0: 2026 shall be a year of supernatural favor. Psalm 102 verse 13 to 15. Serving God and the interest of His kingdom as a priority shall pave way for fearful favor this year. Psalm 35 verse 27. Matthew 6 33. We have the following examples in scriptures of notable servants of God that experienced strange realms of favor. David, 1 Samuel 13 verse 14, 1 Chronicles 28 verse 4, Psalm 89 verse 20 to 24, Daniel 1 verse 8, verse 17 and verse 21, Daniel 6, 20 to 23 and verse 28, Paul, Romans 8 verse 35 to 39, 1 Corinthians 9 verse 16 to 17 and verse 20 to 22, Ephesians 3 verse 8. Number 7. 2026 shall be a year of open door order of church growth. Deuteronomy 1 verse 11. We are the last days, the days of supernatural church growth. Acts 2 verse 14 to 17. Micah 4 verse 1 to 2. Our churches shall be turned to cities without walls as we continue to reach out to the lost across our territories. Zechariah 2 verse 4 to 5, John 15 verse 16, Luke 14 verse 23. Finally, the Lord of hosts has sworn, saying, surely, as I have thought, so shall it come to pass, and as I have proposed, so shall it stand. Isaiah 14 verse 24, and blessed is she that believes, for there shall be a performance of those things which were told her from the Lord. Luke 1:25. Congratulations. Jesus is Lord.
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3: 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You don't want to suffer breakdowns again? 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Then he said, beware of leading yourself. And beware of letting the feelings of others lead you. Remember, it went ill with Moses because of the people. That's how valuable his leadings can be. We start with this bit of preamble. We are redeemed to be a blessing and not a burden to our world. No one shall be a burden again in life. Amen. To Abraham, God swore and said, And in thy seed shall the families of the earth be blessed. Every seed of Abraham is ordained a blessing and not a burden. And when you are saved, you become a seed of Abraham and heirs of the promise. Galatians 3:29. So we are redeemed to

far above where failures, frustrations, defeat dwell. Far above principalities and powers and dominion and everything in his name, not only in this world but also in that which is to come. We are redeemed to be more than conquerors in the battles of life. And as we walk in love, by the clear of our part on their own. As when you dwell in God, you dwell in love. When you dwell in love, you dwell in God and God in you. So barriers clear the way for God because you are in God. So what they see outside is God. Today marks the end of all blockades on your path. Yeah. But it will take being led by the Spirit to arrive at our enviable destiny in Christ. Exodus 13, number 17, when they left Egypt, the Bible said that God led them not through the way of the land of the Philistines, although that was near. For God said, let's manufacture the people repent when they see war and they return to Egypt. Verse 18. But God led the people about through the way of the wilderness of the Red Sea. The children of Israel went up harnessed out of the land of Egypt. He led them through the way of the sea. The Bible said in Psalm 1, for the sea saw them, it fled. Because God was in their midst. Never mind what it looks like. Follow his leading. Barriers will clear the way. I said, follow his leading. Barriers will clear off your path. Yeah. Follow his leading. Barriers will clear off your path. Yeah. In verse 7 of that Psalm 114, he said, tremble thou at the presence of God. Following his leading, you carry his presence. And barriers will surely clear your path. Please know that we serve a God of appointed place. Has appointed a place for us to live. 2 Samuel 7:10. I will appoint a place for my people Israel. And I will plant them in a place of their own. And they shall move no more. Neither shall the children of wickedness afflict them anymore as before time. God has a place for you where you cannot be afflicted. God has a place for you where you cannot be afflicted. May you not miss that place. God said to Abraham, I want to change your story. Come out of your father's house, from thy kindred, to a land that I will show you, and I will there make of you a great nation. And I will bless thee, and I will make thy name great, and thou shalt be a blessing. He relocated him to his place where God's purpose shall be fulfilled in his life. And we saw it happen. And so Abraham departed. Number two, God has an appointed place for us to serve. He has an appointed place for us to serve. Even though Paul was called an apostle, he said to him in Acts 22, verse 18, get out quickly from Jerusalem because they will not receive your testimony concerning me. And Paul tried to explain, how would they not? They know how much havoc I caused the church. I must be a testimony among them. They know I imprisoned and beat in every synagogue them that believed on him, on thee. And when the blood of the martyr Stephen was shed, I also was standing by and consenting unto his death and kept the raiment of them that slew him. The Lord said unto me, depart. Depart, O. You will suffer pepper if you don't depart. Depart from here. For I will send the fathers unto the Gentiles. He didn't. He said, I will testify before I go. They pick him from the testimony. He took the captain of the host to rescue him from being killed. They were about to tear him apart. There's a place where you cannot be afflicted. May you never miss that place. May you never miss that place. Go to all the world, yes, but there's a place you are sent to. Settle in there. Don't start jumping from one job to another. You may jump into affliction. You may just jump into affliction. Ask counsel of the Lord. Not all that glitters is gold. Don't jump from one country to another for the sake of jumping. Ask of the Lord. Whether you're jumping into affliction, you're jumping into celebration. Young people, hear me. There's a place appointed you to live. There's a place appointed you to serve. God was mighty in Peter to the apostles of the Jews. I'm mighty in Paul to the apostleship of the Gentiles. Mind where you belong and stay there. If you are confused, ask the Lord. Which way, Jesus? What are you saying to me? Don't be led by visa. Don't be led by green card. Your destiny is too precious for paper.

0: Don't.
1: Also very important, there's a place of worship appointed to you. Deuteronomy chapter 2 and verse 13 and 14. He said, take it to thyself that thou offer not thy burnt offerings in every place that thou seest. Man, they are clapping there. Oh, it's okay there. But in the place which the Lord shall choose. Do you choose the place of your birth? Many people will not have chosen Nigeria if they ask you to choose. We serve a God of predestination. He knows the end from the beginning. Allow him to lead you to where your worship will be acceptable, to where your destiny will be decorated. Stop window shopping around. Stop being a prayer collector. For I will give you pastors after my own heart, who shall feed you with knowledge and understanding. Jeremiah chapter 3, verse 15 and 16. And it shall come to pass whether you be when you be increased and multiplied in the land. It is under your God ordained pastor that you flourish, not anywhere else. Locate where you belong and settle in. Settle in. That's where your destiny is. That's where your future lies. I never believed Canaan land could be our appointed place, but I heard them say, this is the place. Jungle. Thick forest. Igbe Romane. Dreadful land. All devils are their place here. But he said, this is the place. Is it not the place today? All devils clear the way on their own. They clear the way on their own. That's what happens when you locate your place. You don't suffer torture or torment. Today marks the end of struggles in your life. To wander from one's place is to become a wanderer. We are redeemed a wonder to our world, not a wanderer. The Bible calls them wandering stars. Jude verse 13. It says, raging waves of the sea, they get angry at everything because they have missed their role, forming out their own shame. Wandering stars, to whom is reserved the blackness of the dark of darkness forever. Wandering stars. As a bird wanders from her nest, so is a man that wanders from his place. Proverbs 27 and verse 8. May you not wander from your place. May you not wander from your place. Every decision we make is either to our advantage or disadvantage. Have you not procured this to thyself, in that you will not follow the Lord as he leads you in the way? So we procure it for ourselves. May you not make a costly decision in your life. I met a man of God, very anointed man of God. I love him. I respect him. I reverence him. He told me when I was writing the book, Understanding Divine Direction, I'd finished the manuscript, and I put it in the introduction there. He said, I took a wrong step in 1985, and from that time, everything about my life and ministry went down. One wrong step. One. The first miracle I saw in my life, I saw in his ministry before I was saved. A notable cripple in the marketplace, I saw him rise up on his own. Nobody's leaving him in his crusade. I took a wrong step, 1985, and from that time, everything in my life and ministry went down. May no one take any such wrong step among us. Now, it seemed right to him, but it was wrong. It was a good thing that he did, but not a good thing. It was for the kingdom that he did it, but not as led by God. The end story was not interesting. Every step we take in life is either taking us closer or farther from our glorious destiny in Christ. No one is qualified to lead himself. In Proverbs chapter 3, verse 5 to 6, the word says, trust in the Lord with all thy heart and lean not unto your own understanding. In all thy ways, not some of your ways, in all thy ways, acknowledge him, and he shall direct thy paths. We look at 12 devastating costs of misdirection. Very briefly, Isaiah 30, verse 1 to 3. Woe to the rebellious children, saith the Lord, that take counsel, but not of me, or not from me, and they cover with a covering, but not of my spirit, that they may ask sin to sin, that walk to go down to Egypt, and have not asked of my mouth, to send themselves in the strength of Pharaoh, to trust in the shadow of Egypt. Therefore, shall the strength of Pharaoh be your shame, and the trust in the shadow of Egypt your confusion. There's always a place people want to run to when things are uneasy. It's not just now. Everybody's taking off now. They won't tell you what they are facing. But the ones who are not sent, they are going through unbelievable stress. The one backing them didn't go with them. They didn't send them. You can clearly define between those who are sent and those who went. Amekota prektanoa. Your fingerprint is different from your twin brother. Yes. You're a twin. Yes. So what's your problem? What's your problem? Many are not sent anywhere. They didn't want to ask God for anything. Some would rather go through desert and die on the way than not go. Okay, to where? Among the gruesome cost of misdirection is shame. You know why many of them can't come home? There's nothing to come with. There is nothing, sir. Some fellow's parents die, they can't come. It's not that there's any problem at their work. There's no money to come. Young people, allow God to lead you. It's from a child that has known the Holy Scriptures, which are able to make the wise of the salvation. I was pressurized to stay in U.S., to live in U.S. I said, let me pray about it. Blatter, no. I will have sold off. May you not sell off your birthright for a morsel of meat. Have I any regret for staying in God's will? No. I celebrate Him for what He's doing. There are some potential employers of labor who are seeking for job day and night somewhere else. They are potential major employers of labor if they will hang on God. But they get you up today, they sack them tomorrow. You work in the morning, in the afternoon, in the night. Children, no meaning. Because God hasn't said. So the backing is not there. May you never miss His backing in your life. May you never miss His backing in your life. May you never miss His backing in your life. What? We went to a nation here in Africa, and God spoke to a French woman in that country. There are some two missionaries that are coming from Nigeria next tomorrow. Are you hearing it? Go and receive them at the airport and host them till when they settle their own accommodation. So she told the husband, and they came to the airport. They saw a Nigerian flight. They heard that a Nigerian flight was coming. They said, are there two Nigerian missionaries? They showed up. Said, God told us to come and take you. They don't speak their language. Yet. God's backing is humorous. When God backs you, He backs you, sir. When God backs you, He backs you. So they took them home. They were eating good food. They were enjoying themselves. Till when they got accommodation, they became members of that family. Come on now, give the Lord praise. God sent us to come to Lagos. Within 2 weeks, we got all the properties within the same environment. All. The house I lived in was built 5 years. Nobody lived there. Where we got for the staff was just being completed. A block of 6 flats. Ready. Church facility never used for 7 years. Prepared. When God sends you, He backs you. Stop struggling with life. Life is not meant for struggles. Not on winners, sweat to win. Sweating is a cause. Somebody is free right now. You know why eagles don't struggle? They wait for the direction of the wind. And they spread their wings, catching on the wind, and the wind carries them. So why others are doing like this? It's just going up. No sweat. No sweat. No sweat. So it conserves energy. That others are doing. It conserves the energy. It can pick any object 3 times its size because of energy conservation. But the other people, they see the wind going to go another way. I'm sure I will overcome later. Somebody's free. Let me hear your loudest amen. Swimming against the tide is a risk. Number 2, gruesome cost of misdirection. Evil occurrences. Isaiah 31 and verse 1 to 3. Now let's go. Woe to them that go down to Egypt for help and stay on horses and trust in chariots because they are many. And in horsemen, because they are very strong, but they look not unto the Holy One of Israel for direction, neither seek the Lord. Why? Yet, He also is wise, though, and we bring evil. Say, God forbid. He doesn't bring evil like that. He backs out, and evil comes in. God's nature abhors vacuum. When light backs out, darkness will come in. They did not ask of the Lord. They just said, that's where everybody's going. The guy says, I didn't know it was like this. Did you ask? Number three, lack of peace. Isaiah 59 and verse 8. The way of peace they know not, and there is no judgment in their goings. They have made the same crooked paths. Whosoever goeth therein shall not know peace. Going off his direction erodes the peace of God in a man's life. But when you are guided by the Lord, the Bible says in chapter 3 of Proverbs, and verse 16 and 17, Proverbs 3, 16 and 17, length of days is in our right hand, he's talking about wisdom, and in our left hand, riches and honor. If you have the time, start from verse 13 later. Her ways are ways of pleasantness, and all our paths are peace. If you take that across to Ecclesiastes 10:10, he said, wisdom is profitable to direct. So when you walk in his direction, by his direction, you enjoy peace that passes all knowledge. Peace. Peace. Peace. There was no story about this jungle that made any impression on me. When light comes, darkness will give way. Light steps in, darkness steps out. You don't lose your peace following his leading. He leads us beside the still waters. Not troublesome waters. Still waters. Still waters. You won't lose your peace in life. In the name of Jesus. In the name of Jesus. Number four, we are taking this from Isaiah 42, verse 22 to 25. Is Israel a servant? Is he a homeborn slave? Let's go to verse 22. But it's a people robbed and spoiled. Robbed and spoiled. They are all of them snared in holes, and they are in prison house, hid in prison houses. They are for a prey and none delivers, and for a spoiler and none set in store. Who among you will give ear to this? Who will hearken to hear for the time to come? Who gave Jacob to spoil and Israel to the robbers? Did not the Lord, he against whom we have sinned, for they will not walk in his ways, neither were they obedient to his law. And what happened? Therefore he has poured upon him the fury of his anger. What's wrong with you? I've been telling you, no, that's not the way to go. You see where? And pour upon him the strength of battle. He begins to live an embattled life. It has set him on fire and about. Yet he knew not where his problem is coming from. He's looking for witches and wizards to blame. It burned him, yet he laid it not to heart. What are we saying? Number four, one is robbed or cheated when it's off the leading of the Lord. Verse 22. Number five, one is snared in hole. That is choking experience when you miss his leading. You won't suffer that in your life. Number five, such is hid in prison houses. Self-captivity. Verse 22. Hid in prison houses, out of the same, off the radar, disappearing to thin air, can't locate them anymore. For missing such individual steps in life. Number seven, one becomes defenseless or vulnerable, which brings about distress and depression. Verse 22, therefore a prey and non-deliverance and non-set restore. Why? They have missed their steps. You won't miss your step. You won't miss your step. You won't miss your step. There was a time David never asked from the Lord when they were going to that battle against the Philistines in Isaiah chapter 29. That's where the journey began. So they went with everybody. All the army left the city to the war front. The enemy came behind them and set the city on fire and captured everyone in the city. They became war prisoners. David returned, and people thought of stoning him. What a murderous leader. David was greatly distressed. That talks about compound stress. Talks about depression. Then he returned back to God. God, should I pursue them? I'm in trouble here. And the Lord gave him direction what to do, and David went after them and recovered all. It's never late to be right. You may have missed it at one point, you can get it right back. It's never late to be right. It's never late to be right. May no one live his life in an error. No one to deliver. Why? There's no shepherd. Every sheep is defenseless without a shepherd. the wolf will take him for free. But the shepherd, no. No. The shepherd knows how to deal with the wolf. The wolf also knows that the shepherd knows how to deal with him. So it takes caution. Praise God. Praise God. No one to deliver because there's no shepherd around. He said, I'm the good shepherd. When I see the wolf coming, I run to defend the sheep. When there's no shepherd, nobody's there to defend. Now, we're done with number 8. Now, number 9, Jeremiah chapter 2, verse 14. Is Israel a servant? Is he a homeborn slave? Where is he spoiled? Servant here means servitude. Working and working without anything working. There are many in that good situation around the world today, and even in the body of Christ. Servants are on horses. Things are working on foot as servants. It's an evil in the sight of God. Ecclesiastes 10 and verse 5 to 10. You will not labor in vain again. Amen. You will not labor in another man's field anymore. Amen. You will not jump to every business you see around you. Amen. You will take instruction and direction from the Lord as you go. Amen. In the name of Jesus Christ. Amen. They are spoiled. They go into self-captivity. Verse 14. James 2, 14. It's a homeborn slave. Self-enslavery. You put it on yourself. You choose to be a slave. You are not called to be one. You are redeemed as a priest and a king to reign on the earth. And then, number 11, the siege of fear lives with anyone who misses God's direction. The siege of fear. The young lion yelled on him, verse 15, roared upon him and yelled, and they made his land waste. They chased him out. They just naked him. They made his land waste. His cities are born without inhabitants, losing everything to fear. Losing everything to fear because God is not there. And so, who will defend? Now, watch verse 16. He said, and also the children of North and Tarpins have broken the crown of thy head. Verse 17. Hast thou not procured this for thyself, in that thou hast forsaken the Lord thy God, when he led thee by the way? I won't go the way you are saying. I have my own way. And so you lose all of those things, including your heritage of enthronement. They broke the crown of your head. Every child of God is deemed as a priest and a king to reign on the earth. You won't lose your throne. Another man will not take your crown. Another man will not take your crown. Another man will not take your crown. Another man will not take your crown. Another man will not take your crown. The good news here is that it is never late to be right. 2 Chronicles chapter 25, verse 1 to 9. King Amaziah, the king of Judah, he went and sought the help of the king of Israel to help her in the battle. And the prophet of God came and said, you shall not go with that army. I will not go with you. Then Amaziah said, what of the 100 talents of silver we have paid? He said, is God no more than these? So it doesn't matter how far you are going, doing the wrong, do what God says to do. Until you reverse from the wrong track, you can't get to where you are going. You can't get to where you are going. It's vital, it's important. Everybody requires a spiritual reverse gear. When God says no, reverse. What? Reverse. Somebody's going places. No destiny here shall be trapped. But only the meek will readily take correction from the Lord. The meek will lead guide in judgment. The meek will lead teach the way that he shall choose. Psalm 25 and verse 9. Verse 10. Now let's go to 10. All the paths of the Lord are mercy and truth unto such that keep his covenant and his testimonies. You can't miss his mercy when you do. For thy name's sake, O Lord, pardon my iniquity, for it is great. What man is he that feareth the Lord? Him shall he teach in the way that he shall choose. His soul also shall dwell at ease, and his seed shall inherit the earth. Enjoy his corrections. It will decorate your destiny. But the cost of correction is cheaper than the cost of living in error. The shame of error is heavier than the shame of correction. Let's be wise. When we were commissioned to ministry, we were going to judge as headquarters of the ministry. We have sent some staff ahead of us 1 year before. It was a very great meeting, great impact. And I went to say, thank you, Jesus. He said, you are not going to Jaws. It was not me you had, yourself. You had yourself. So after that kind of public declaration, it takes some grace to reverse. I said, Lord, so where do we go? He said, stay here. So everybody we know we have not gone. Is somebody getting what I'm talking about? Well, today see, he's confused. Isn't that better that I know it will fail before? No. Let's be awake. Be awake. If you cannot be corrected, you cannot be directed. If you cannot be corrected, you cannot be directed. If you cannot be corrected, you cannot be directed. If you cannot be corrected, you cannot be directed. Now, I've been hearing from God since 1976, years before. Yet, it was not me you had. You had yourself. Your spirit man also speaks. Praise God.
0: Hallelujah.
1: Speaks. My being, my intellect, my spirit man said no to Canaan land. No, I was fuming on the way. You think we are coming here to farm? We're looking, we pray for church. Is this, can church be here? I was fuming. And then the voice of the Lord came as we say, thank you, Jesus. This is the place. To reverse that, before people that you are browsing on the way, it takes something. Many cannot just be corrected, so they keep going their way. How can I say I'm wrong? You know, what would they say? Okay. When you are wrecked, what would they say? Is it not better to be wrong than to be wrecked? Come on now. Is it not better to be wrong than to be wrecked? Is it not better to be said that it's wrong than it's wrecked? One day we had a meeting here and I said, nobody drives in the night. I said it twice. We closed the meeting. I said, remember what I said? You park your car and sleep when you need to put on headlamp. Nobody puts on headlamp to drive tonight. The Holy Ghost was speaking. One young person there was just driving. At 8 p.m., he ran into the bush and he ended there. God can only tell you what is right. You choose whether to do it or not. Somebody's soul is changing. No one here will run into crisis. You won't walk into the lion's mouth. In the name of Jesus. In the name of Jesus. You are in for the best of time. Oh. You are in for the best of time. Therefore, commit your ways to the Lord always, and it will direct your path. Psalm 37, verse 5. No sheep can succeed in the adventure of life without a shepherd. Caution. I know that no child of God will ever outgrow divine direction, no matter how mature. No mature sheep can find his way from Ibadan to Canaan land on his own. He will end up in the pot. We live in a wide world. We need a guide. We look at just three wonders of divine direction. Number one, it secures a stress-free life. We read that already in Psalm 25, 9 and 12 to 13. His commandments are not grievous. If he sends you on a mission, he refreshes you as you go. It secures supernatural restoration. You may have missed it when you take his correction. He restores all that you have lost. And David returned with all that was taken away by the Philistines. He recovered his two wives and returned with spoils on top of it because he got it right at the end of missing it. 1 Samuel chapter 30, 6 to 9 and 18 to 20. Number 3, you enjoy supernatural supplies as you follow his leading. The Lord is my shepherd, I shall not want. Goodness and mercy shall be following me all the days of my life. I shall dwell in the house of the Lord forever. So think of those three amazing benefits. And let that drive you to seeking his leading at all times. In the name of Jesus Christ. In the name of Jesus Christ. Amen. Let's read from Isaiah 65 and verse 20 to 24. God speaking, there shall be no more thence an infant of days, nor an old man who has not filled his days. For the child shall die 100 years. 100 years old. But the sinner, being 100 years old, shall be accursed. That's the difference between us. It's not just old age. It's a good old age. A good old age. A good old age. And they shall build houses and inhabit them. They shall plant vineyards and eat the fruit thereof. They shall not build another one inhabit. Amen. They shall not plant another one eat. Amen. For as the days of a tree are the days of my people, and my elect shall long enjoy the work of their hands. Amen. As the days of a tree, there are trees that are 100, 200 years old, so are the days of my people, and my own elect shall long enjoy the works of their hand. That's God's prophetic agenda for us. God is saying here that minimum 100 years, a child shall die 100 years. Minimum 100 years. You are going somewhere. Yeah. I said, you are going somewhere? Yeah. You are going somewhere? Yeah. Genesis 15:15, God speaking to Abraham said, and thou shalt go to thy fathers in peace, thou shalt be buried in a good old age. Genesis 25 and verse 8. Then Abraham gave up the ghost and died in a good old age, an old man, and full of years, and was gathered unto his people. What's in this for us? If ye be Christ, you're Abraham's seed, and heirs unto the promise. Everything God said to Abraham in terms of blessing becomes ours upon redemption. So if you are saved, every promise made to Abraham, according to scriptures, Galatians 3:13 and 14, the word says, Christ has redeemed us from the curse of the law, by being made the curse of all, it's written, cause everyone that hangeth upon the tree, that the blessings of Abraham might come to us who are Gentiles, and we will take the promise of the Spirit through faith. So Jesus has connected us to the promise of the Spirit that God made to Abraham. And so a good old age is a portion. Let me hear you say with me, a good old age is my portion. As a seed of Abraham, I'm an heir of that promise. Amen. But every provision of redemption delivers as far as one's eyes can see. Genesis 13, verse 14 and 15. God said to Abraham, look northward, southward, eastward, westward. For all the land without seest, unto you will I give it. If you can't see it, God won't give it. It's what you see that God gives. If you can't see, God won't give it. Now, the question is, for example, Moses saw 120 as God's lifespan for man and departed exactly at 120. Genesis 6 and verse 3. And the Lord said, my spirit shall not always strive with man, for that he also is flesh. Yet his day shall be 120 years. That's from the mouth of God. Moses wrote it, because the first five books of the Bible was written by Moses. He received and believed it. And the word says in Deuteronomy 34 and verse 7, and Moses was 120 years old when he died. His eye was not dim, and his natural force abated. Intact, solid, strong. That's you. I said, that's you. No one ever arrives at a future he cannot see in the kingdom. If you can't see it, God can give it. You see it first. Now, on the other hand, David saw 70 and he departed at 70. Psalm 90 and verse 10. David said, the days of our years are 70. By reason of that, it may be 80. That's David bringing out his conviction. Although God said 120, but I choose 70. 70 is enough. What am I doing here? And David died exactly at 70. 2 Samuel 5 and verse 4, he began to rule at 30. He ascended the throne of Israel at 30. David was 30 years old when he began to reign. And he reigned for 40 years. Now, 1 Chronicles chapter 28, chapter 29 and verse 27. And the time that he reigned over Israel was 40 years. 7 years reigned he in Hebron, and 33 years he reigned in Jerusalem. And he died, what? In a good old age. Full of days, riches, and honor. Solomon, his son, reigned in his stead. He began to reign at 30. He reigned 40 years. Equals what? What did he see? When did he die? Now, question, what do you see? Now, don't yell at me. Answer it inside. What do you see? Are you sure you're just chorusing something? You never get from God what you can't see from His word. It's what you see from His word that He's committed to give you. Can I hear your amen? Amen. No one dies young here. Amen. Everything dying or dead in anyone bounces back to life today. Every dying organ in anyone's body bounces back to fullness of life today. Every dead organ resurrects back to life. A new day dawns on your life. A new day dawns on your life. In the name of Jesus. The following covenant requirements must be in place to take delivery of our heritage of a good old age. One, be born again. Every provision of scriptures demand that as the foundation of access. A good man leaves an inheritance for his children's children. Until one becomes a child of God, he has no inheritance in God. Proverbs 13:22. Be born again. Don't fake it. And bring forth fruit worthy of repentance. For by their fruits we shall know them. It's not by their look. Two, stay in love with God. Because he has set his love upon me. Psalm 91 verse 14. Therefore will I deliver him. I will set him on high because he has known my name. Now verse 15. He shall call upon me and I will answer him. I'll be with him in trouble and deliver him and honor him. Now, with long life will I satisfy him and show him what? Stay in love with God. Stay in love with God. Stay in love with God. Don't flirt after another God. Stay in love with God. God cannot stand his double dealing. Let another man think he shall receive anything from God. Stay in love with God. Three, remain committed to serving God and the interest of his kingdom as a lifestyle. Exodus 13, 25 to 26. Thou shalt serve the Lord thy God. He shall bless thy bread and thy water. I will take something away from you. You shall not be barren nor cast young in the land. The number of your days I'm committed to fulfill. I'm responsible. Keep serving me. You have committed me to fulfill the number of your days. So whatever number you number today, God will fulfill it. Amen. Let me hear your loudest amen. If they obey and serve him, they shall spend their days in prosperity and their years in pleasure. It will be a good old age for you. Amen. Not a sufferhead old age. Amen. Not a beggarly old age. Amen. Not wearing rags in old age. Amen. Not begging for food in old age. Amen. And no one here will bury any of their children. Amen. Number four, build your faith against the fear of death. Because little faith cannot handle the threat of death. Little faith cannot handle the threat of death. The boat was filled with water. Christ was asleep on a pillow at the hinder part of the ship. Master, don't you care we perish? Why are you so fearful? Why is that you have no faith? Mark 4:40. No faith can stand the threat of death. Neither can little faith stand the threat of death. Matthew 8, verse 26. Why are you so fearful? O ye of little faith. Then he arose and rebuked the winds and the storm. There was a great calm. Faith is in levels. We have the measure of faith. Romans 12:3 is given to everyone as salvation. We have no faith. When you don't feed your faith, it dies. Mark 4:40. You have little faith. Matthew 8:26. You have great faith. I've never found so great faith in Israel. That was said concerning Jairus. Great faith. Then we have so great faith. Like in the woman of Cana. I've never found so great faith. So great faith. Amen. And then we have the shield of faith, which implies the spirit of faith. Faith is in categories. Little faith can't stand the threat of death. Little faith can't look at lion and say you don't mean anything. Little faith cannot stand the fiery furnace. Let your faith graduate to trust. You'll be as immovable as Mount Zion. They trusted in God. The fiery furnace gave way to them. So build your faith. It has capacity, unlimited capacity for growth. Your faith, my faith, has unlimited capacity for growth. Grow your faith before the rainy day. Build your faith against the stormy days. Build your faith against the yelling of the lions. And then you'll be right there. Thank you, Jesus. And faith comes by hearing and understanding the word of God. So we have quite a number of materials in our faith library. Get it. Consume them. Build your faith. It's to everyone according to what? His faith. Not according to the toughness of the battle, but according to his faith. No one shall be stranded. Number five, be committed to a life of joy and rejoicing. We live in a murmuring, complaining, depressed world. Your case is different. If you are born again, you have one of the fruit of the Spirit is joy. You are filled with the Holy Ghost. The Bible says joy in the Holy Ghost. Intoxicating joy, that's the meaning. You are feeding on the word. Thy word were found and I eat them and became the joy and rejoicing of my heart. So on a three level, you are surrounded by the virtues of joy. So let joy keep erupting in your life as a way of life. Why? A merry heart dwells good like a medicine, but a broken spirit dry the bones. The spirit of man will sustain his infirmity, but a broken spirit who can bear. Proverbs 17:22, Proverbs 18:14. So rejoice always in the Lord. And again, I say what? Rejoice. Rejoice evermore. It is medicine to your body. Rejoice evermore. It keeps you whole and hearty. Rejoice evermore. Let there be no day without genuine laughter. Genuine laughter. Genuine laughter. Genuine laughter. When under attack, genuine laughter. Genuine laughter. I call it the conqueror's laughter. The conqueror's laughter. He that sitteth in heaven shall laugh. They are gathering against him. And he's laughing. He's laughing. That's the conqueror's laughter. Because you can see the end of the battle. You can see what? The end of the battle. Christ, who for the joy that was set before him, endured the cross. I wish they know where I'm going. I wish they know what they are doing. They don't know what they are doing. Oh my God, I thank you. He could see it. Before the battle ensues, your victory is settled. Before the battle begins, your victory is settled. That's why you can afford to rejoice evermore. Rejoice all the time. Rejoice every time. Something is breaking forth in your life. Today marks the end of being cast down in your life. No more weeping behind closed doors for you. In the name of Jesus. In the name of Jesus. In the name of Jesus. What a day. It's your day at last. Amen. Now, very quickly, number six. Be committed to speaking right words. Right words. Right words. Idle words are costly. God doesn't know jokes. Proverbs 18:21. Life and death are in the power of the tongue. I don't think I can make it. I think enough is enough. All my children come home. I'm done. That you are digging your grave unconsciously. You're just digging it. You're digging it. You're digging it. When I die, because I'm about to die. Every idle word that any man shall speak, he shall give account thereof. But I say unto you that every idle word that men shall speak, they shall give account thereof in the day of judgment. They were stoning Stephen. He said, into thy hand I commend my spirit. So he carried the spirit and went. They stoned Paul. He didn't commend his spirit. He said, my spirit, stay here. I'm not going anywhere. My spirit, you are going nowhere. I'm here. They dug him as dead from town. They gathered to find out how they would bury him. He stood up. Let's go to our next meeting. He never released his spirit. Somebody's life is preserved. Psalm 34, verse 12 and 13. The word says, what man is he that desireth life and love to see many days, that he may see good? Keep thy tongue from evil and thy lips from speaking guile. Don't say what they say in town, or what happens to them will be happening to you. Stop saying what they say, or you start saying what they see. Stop saying what they say. Every word you speak is a seed. Because life begets life. Jesus said the seed is the word of God. So every word you speak as a seed of God is a seed. Don't sow death into your life. Don't sow suffering into your future. Speak right. Speak right. Life and death are in the power of the tongue. Finally, number seven, whenever challenged, take up the name of Jesus against the spirit of death, it must bow. Because at his name, every knee shall bow. Of things in heaven, things in earth, and things underneath the earth. And every tongue must confess that Jesus Christ is Lord, to the glory of God the Father. Jesus, I refuse to die. Say yes, I'm here. I'm a covenant keeping God. You shall call upon me. That implies call upon my name. Because he has known my name. He has known my name. You call upon my name, and I will be with you in trouble, and I will deliver you. I will be with you in trouble, and I will deliver you. I'll be with you in trouble, and I will deliver you. Once upon a time, a ship capsized. A boat capsized in the riverine area there. And this young man, a believer, when they turned them into the water for fishes to eat, Jesus, with his last breath, I refuse to die. Then an invisible hand came up. Jesus, the same yesterday, today, and forever. And picked him up above the water until the rescue boat came, put him inside, and disappeared.
0: Hallelujah.
1: Everybody has perished. Jesus, I refuse to die. Jesus, I refuse to die. They give you a verdict of death. Jesus, not me. Jesus, not me. You have the keys of life, of hell and of death. In my favor, you're holding it. No. Death does not kill. The fear of death that kills.
0: Yes,
1: and faith is the only known cure for fear. Where faith dwells, fear cannot dwell there. Light and darkness cannot coexist. Why are you so fearful? Oh, you have little faith. It's absence of faith that brings fear. When faith is in place, fear has no place. So I curse every torment of the spirit of fear of death working anyone under the sound of my voice right now. Every winner still breathing is fully restored to life. Everyone alive right now, you never walk in the realm of the shadow of death anymore. In the name of Jesus. The name of the Lord is a strong tower. Proverbs 18 verse 10. The righteous run into it and they are what? Safe. The sting of death is gone. Jesus defeated death at resurrection. Death has no final say on how long you live here. It is your faith that defines how long you stay. In the name of Jesus, the fear of death is gone. In the name of Jesus, the threat of death will no longer reach you. Lift up your hands and give God thanks. As great and awesome as these amazing provisions are, it takes new birth to access it. Except a man is born again, he cannot taste the blessings of the kingdom. If you are here and you want to turn your life over to Christ and become eligible for the inheritance of the Father and have eternity as a gift of the Father and make heaven after a most glorious adventure on the earth, I'd like to pray with you. Wherever you are, you want to surrender your life to Christ today, you want to open the door of your heart to Jesus today, you want to experience life more abundantly, you want your name written down in the book of life, this is your day. God bless you. God bless you. I'll be praying with you in a moment. And God is changing your story right there. In Jesus' name. There are also people here that need to rededicate their lives to Christ. Remember, he said, because you are neither cold nor hot, I'll spew you out of my mouth. Partial connection can be very frustrating. Your experience of redemption is waning and waning and waning and almost virtually non-existent. You want to rededicate your life to Christ today? I pray with you at the same time. You want to rededicate your life to Christ? God is opening a new chapter to your life today. God bless you. God bless you. God bless you. Can you be saved and not know? Please, if anybody is not sure of his salvation, you are not sure. They talk about it, you hear it, but you are not sure. It's an experience, it's not an ideology. You want to be sure of your salvation today? You want to be sure today? God bless you. Please bow your heads for prayers.
0: Lift up your right hand to heaven and pray this prayer of faith after me with your right hand lifted. Say after me, Lord Jesus, I open the door of my heart to you today. Come into my heart, Lord Jesus. Save my soul. Forgive me my sins. I believe you died for me on the third day you rose again, that I may be justified. Right now, I believe that my sins are forgiven. I'm justified by your blood. I am saved. I'm restored back to the faith. I'm now a child of God. Thank you, Jesus, for saving my soul. I receive grace from you to serve you to the end. So help me, Lord. Amen. Keep your hands up as I pray. Father, I pray over these precious souls. Your grace has brought them into your kingdom. Let the same grace preserve them. You'll never step back into darkness anymore. From today, your light will keep shining more and more. And that until the perfect day. That until Jesus returns. You shall not miss your place in heaven. You will enjoy eternity with Christ. And you will lead overcomer's life on this earth. In Jesus' precious name. Amen. Congratulations, congratulations, congratulations. Give the Lord a big hand for this awesome harvest. Hallelujah.
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the month of June is declared open in your favor. Your love for God goes to next level. 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

0: you are covered. Your spouse is covered. Your children covered. Those under your roof covered. In the name of Jesus, so shall it be. May this midst of the year season be your greatest spiritual season till date. So shall it be. This month is declared a great revival month in this church. All our churches worldwide, in the name of Jesus, and so shall it be.
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2: Marriage is God's idea. And when God is at the center, homes flourish, relationships thrive, and destinies are beautified. But for many, the story has been different. Some are waiting for their marital testimony. Some are battling storms behind closed doors. Some are carrying silent tears, unanswered questions, and delayed expectations. But God has not forgotten you. This Sunday, the 28th of June, 2026, is declared our Covenant Day of Marital Breakthrough, a prophetic encounter where God shall be turning marital concerns into testimonies. Every marital seed shall be broken. Every marital spell shall be averted, and God shall decorate destinies maritally. The days of weeping behind closed doors are finally over. 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Be there. Jesus is Lord.
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The prophetic focus for the month of June 2026. Open door greetings in the name of our Lord Jesus Christ. I believe that through diverse encounters with the Word all through the month of May, we're all operating in new realms of revelations, leading to greater days in all areas of life in the name of Jesus Christ. Amen. But what is the Holy Ghost saying concerning the month of June 2026? There are no ceilings on our destiny as believers. Proverbs 4 verse 18, Romans 5 verse 9. Every child of God possesses a greater potential in redemption than all the Old Testament saints. Matthew 11 verse 11, 2 Corinthians 3 verse 11 to 13. Furthermore, destiny in the kingdom is as far as your eyes can see. Genesis 13 verse 14 to 15, Galatians 3 13 to 14. We obviously have a destiny of no limits in Christ, but we only move from one phase to another by following the leading of the Holy Spirit. John 14 verse 12, Romans 8 verse 14. Therefore, following divine direction is a vital key to arriving at the fullness of God's plan and purpose for our lives. Genesis 26 verse 1, verse 12 to 14, Galatians 4 verse 28. But the good news here is that by redemption, every child of God has a glorious destiny. Romans 8 verse 29 to 30, 2 Peter 1 verse 3, a royal destiny. 1 Peter 2 verse 9, Revelation 5 verse 10, a mountaintop destiny. Deuteronomy 28 verse 1, Matthew 5 verse 13 to 16, an enviable destiny. Genesis 26 verse 12 to 14.

0: Galatians 4 verse 28, a prosperous destiny. 2 Corinthians 8 verse 9, Revelation 5 verse 12, a pace set in destiny. John 14 verse 12, 1 Corinthians 2 verse 9. But we need vision to access God's plan for our lives, because we can only realize God's plans as far as our eyes can see. Genesis 13 verse 14 to 15, John 8 verse 29. That is why the Bible says, where there is no vision, the people perish. Proverbs 29 verse 18. Interestingly, we're in the last days, the days of visions and revelations. Acts 2 verse 14 to 17, 2 Corinthians 12 verse 1. Everyone should expect diverse encounters with God this month that will launch us into God's next level plans for our lives. We also discover that most outstanding giants in Bible history were men of vision that followed divine direction into their high places in the adventure of life. Examples include Abraham, Isaac, Moses, Gideon, Peter, Philip and Paul, and many more. Therefore, the prophetic focus for the month of June 2026 is, I am a child of destiny. Romans 8 verse 29 to 30. Recommended books of the month authored by Bishop David O. Oyedepo include In Pursuit of Vision, The Breakthrough Power of Vision, Understanding Divine Direction, Following the Path of the Eagle, Redeem the Wonder to the World. Remain ever blessed. Jesus is Lord.
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1: I am Mrs. Doris Israel from Victoria Island Zone. One of the days of Operation By All Means, I told God, if I have not been winning souls before because of the areas I've been in Maiduguri and also in Osun State, God, now I have come to Canaan land back again. You must give me souls I must present for this operation. And one of the covenant hour prayers, I heard Papa said, God does not reward efforts, but results to show. After Saturday covenant hour prayer, I took my car around Victoria Island saying, God, for where these souls are, show me where they are and they must follow me. I got to the bus stop. I saw these street boys. They were just smoking, living their free life. I spoke to them and they gave their life to Christ. They said, Mama, if you bring car to church, we will follow you. To God be the glory. On Sunday, our bus was filled up. I was able to get a bus immediately and the bus brought them to church. When they gave their life to Christ, they asked them to fill the forms. As they were filling the form, they asked them to write their address. They said they don't have anywhere they stayed. And the phone number, they don't have phone number. I didn't know that God has prepared angels for them in this sanctuary. The husband and wife sitting at our back, they were amazed. They called me. They said, where did you pick them from? I said, they sleep on the street. They said, am I sure? I said, yes. They said, today we are taking over everything that concerns them. They gave them money in the church that day. Not just that day, the next Sunday, they gave them another money for them to be eating. And today, from street to sanctuary, these ones have been accommodated by the husband and wife, fully employed around this place. I may not be able to mention their name, but may God bless them. And may God bless my father, Bishop Edebo, for the result he has given me in this season. I return all the glory to God.
2: Shout hallelujah! Please listen to this documented testimony and you shall be blessed. Put your hands together for Jesus. 26 years of eye defect healed via kingdom advancement. I never knew my daughter, one eye was not functioning until she was 12. When I took her to the optician, I was told it cannot be corrected as she has passed the age of 0 to 9 years. Later, we took her to the UK, United Kingdom, where we were told the same thing. The doctor gave her a lens to reduce the pressure on one eye. However, I've been anointing a picture every anointing service. When Operation By All Means was declared, I keyed into the operation. I started praying at midnight for 2 hours, between 1 a.m. and 3 a.m. daily, from 1st July 2021. The God of the mist of the year showed up and carried out a surgical operation on the affected eye. She called me that she was just lying down in the morning of 14 July 2021 and she felt a sharp pain in her head that moved into her eyes. And as the pain subsided, her vision became clearer. She closed the one eye that was functioning and notice the affected eyes have been restored. Put your hands together for Jesus. Brethren, 26 year eye defect was terminated via kingdom advancement. Matthew 6:33 works. What God cannot do does not exist. The testifier is Elder Cliff Ekube from LFC Akemfa, Bayelsa State.

0: marriage is God's idea. And when God is at the center, homes flourish, relationships thrive, and destinies are beautified. But for many, the story has been different. Some are waiting for their marital testimony. Some are battling storms behind closed doors. Some are carrying silent tears, unanswered questions, and delayed expectations. But God has not forgotten you. This Sunday, the 28th of June, 2026, is declared our Covenant's Day of Marital Breakthrough, a prophetic encounter where God shall be turning marital concerns into testimonies. Every marital seed shall be broken. Every marital spell shall be averted, and God shall decorate destinies maritally. The days of weeping behind closed doors are finally over. It shall also double as our special end-of-month Thanksgiving, marriage and children dedication service. 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This is your season of marital testimony. Be there. Jesus is Lord.
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4: Understanding the wonders of divine direction. Without direction, life is an adventure and frustration. Too many people operating on the trial by error platform. The sweat is unnecessary. The struggle is uncalled for. If only we will let God lead the way. When the Lord is my shepherd, I shall not want. He will lead me beside the still water. Peace. He will refresh my soul. No pressure. He will lead me in the path of righteousness. I won't struggle to please God. Though I walk through the valley of shadow of death, I shall fear no evil. When he leads, fears are laid. For thou art with me. Thy rod and thy staff, they comfort me. That's the word of God. Thou preparest a table for me in the presence of my enemies. And my cup runneth over. And I helplessly look at him. They can't do anything against it. Surely, goodness and mercy shall follow me all the days of my life. That's God's wholesome package for subscribing to his leadings. When we let God lead us, he leads us off the path of pressure and stress. No one will miss his step here. Amen. Our anchor scripture for this is Isaiah 48 and verse 21. And they thirsted not when he led them through the deserts, the home of thirst. He caused the rock to bring forth water for them. He cleaved the rocks also, and the waters gushed out. A gushing in the midst of a desert, through following the leading of the shepherd. No wonder I said, the Lord is my shepherd, I shall not want. In a land of what? In a land of what? As diverse crises hit the world, you better take cover under the shepherd. Let him lead you the way to go, the steps to take, what to do, what not to do, in the name of Jesus. By way of introduction, we are redeemed to be a blessing and not a burden. May no one's life here be a burden on anyone else. May your life never become a burden on anyone else. Every seed of Abraham is ordained to be a blessing to the world. Genesis 22 and verse 18. And in thy seed shall all the families of the earth be blessed. And if you belong to Christ, or Abraham's seed, and heirs according to the promise. Partakers of the promise, that's a meaning. Galatians 3, 29. Two, we are redeemed to be more than conquerors, not to live a defeatist life. Ephesians 2, 6, as salvation we are raised together with Christ, made to sit together with him in heavenly places. The Bible says in Ephesians 1, 20 and 21, that is located far above all principalities and powers. We are redeemed to operate in the more than conquerors realm. Paul said, in all these things we are more than conquerors through him who loved us. The last defeat you suffered is the last we ever know. But it will take being led by the Spirit to arrive at our enviable destiny in Christ. There was famine in the time of Isaac, apart from the famine that was in the time of Abraham. And God said to Isaac, "Thou shalt not go down to Egypt." That was the automatic traffic for everyone looking for a green pasture. "Thou shalt not go down to Egypt. Abide in the land that I show you, and watch what I will do with your life." And Isaac sowed in that land and received the same year 100-fold. The Lord blessed him. He went forward, became very great, and the Philistines envied him. You won't miss your place. You will not miss your place. It's important also for us to know that we serve a God of appointed place. Can I have you say with me, "I serve a God of appointed place"? I serve a God of appointed place. Now, because he's the God of predestination. He knows the end from the beginning. Isaiah 46, verse 9 and 10. "Known unto God that all is well from the foundation of the world." Acts chapter 15, verse 18. So he has a set plan for you and me. So he has appointed a place for us to live. 2 Samuel 7, 10. "I will appoint a place for my people Israel, and I will plant them in a place of their own, and they shall move no more, neither shall the sons of wickedness afflict them any more as before time." God has an appointed place for you to live. May you not be displaced. Amen. The horror of displacement is unfathomable. Go to displaced people's camp and you know what displacement means. May no one here be displaced from his appointed place. Amen. The Lord called Abraham out of his country. He said, "Get out of your country, from thy kinsmen, from thy father's house, to a land I will show you. And I will there make of thee a great nation. And I will bless you. And there shall be a blessing." There's a place appointed you to live. May you never miss that place. Amen. Don't follow your feelings. Follow his leading. Don't follow the vogue. Follow his guidance. He blesses people as individuals, not as groups. Get to know for yourself where God is asking you to live. Also, there's an appointed place for us to serve. There's an appointed place for us to serve. He called Paul to the Gentiles. He called Peter to the Jews. In fact, he told Paul, "Get thee out of this city quickly, for they will not receive your testimony." Chapter 22 of Acts of the Apostles, verse 18. "Get thee out of here quickly, for they will not receive your testimony." And Paul tried to explain, "They know me, I was a persecutor. Now I'm saved. Won't they be glad to see me? Get thee out of here, I tell you." Verse 21. Told him twice, "Go far from here, or they will torment you here." As anointed as Paul was, he stayed on there and came under the worst assault of his life. May you not miss your place of service. Yeah. Some are into business as directed by God, and it's growing up and growing up. No, it's very slow for me. Then he relocated to somewhere else, to another country, where he becomes a job seeker, a beggar of bread, because he's not sent there. You always find out the difference between those who are sent there and those who went there. There's always a difference. There's always a difference. May you not run another man's race. Young men, listen to me. May you not run another man's race. Yeah. May you not run another man's race. Yeah. There's a place for you to live. There's a place for you to serve. Paul wrote and said in Galatians 2:8, "He that is mighty in Peter towards the apostleship of the Jews, the same is mighty in me towards the apostleship of the Gentiles." Know where you are ordained to serve. Don't jump from one job to another because of 2 naira increase. Imagine if Joseph fled from the house of Potiphar. He may die a fugitive. To go back home, they may think he's a ghost. If his brothers found him first, they will kill him. He stayed on. He didn't jump jail. He stayed on. And suddenly to the palace. Wherever you are, it's a stepping stone to where you are going. My prayer is that you won't jump out of your place. And then there's an appointed place for you to worship. Hear what he said. Deuteronomy chapter 2, verse 13 and 14. He said, thou shalt not offer your burnt offering in every place where thou seest, but in the place where the Lord thy God shall choose. He chooses for us. I will appoint to you a pastor after my own heart, who shall feed you with knowledge and understanding. Allow me to appoint to you. Find out to where you are appointed, and under whose pastor is you appointed. That's the only place you blossom. Life is not a trial by error store. Don't enjoy yourself. Don't enjoy yourself. One of my sons here went on a war, and then I faced some crisis. And the Lord said, get back to your home. God has appointed homes for people. Get back to your home. And God recovered them supernaturally. Supernaturally. That's a place for you. It has a place for you. It has a place for you. The Lord said to me, pattern your ministry after this man, pointing to Egan. Egan is not from my village. The decoration of grace from that source, unfathomable. God is doing something new in your life. Now, God said, Abraham, take Isaac to a mountain I will show you. And Abraham walked for 3 days. 3 days, looking for the mountain. 3 days. If he had stopped anywhere else, he would have wasted Isaac and lose the blessing. He went 3 days to the place. 3 days. 3 days. And then he saw it afar off. I can't tell how long he now walked from that point. There's a place where sacrifice will answer in heaven. Located. Lord, where have you appointed me? And stay there. Stay there. Stay there. I've been hanging around again now since 76. Stay there. Stay there. Stay under that covering. Something is breaking forth in your life. Can I hear your amen? Can I hear your amen? As a bird wanders from our nest, so is a man that wanders from his place. He becomes displaced and becomes a wanderer. No one shall become a wanderer here. To wander from one's appointed place is to become a wanderer in life. Jude verse 13, the word says, raging waves of the sea, foaming out their own shame, wandering stars to whom is reserved the blackness of darkness forever. Don't know where they're going. How could God have said this is the place for a church? It's now the place, true or false? Allow God to lead you. Don't go through life under pressure. Allow God to lead you. Armed robbers are on the way here. The only daylight, daylight, daylight. In those days, they opened their chest, stop. They tell their victims. And God said, this is the place. Don't mind the robbers. This is the place. Don't mind demons who stay here. This is the place. Allow God to lead you. Your future is in it. Your destiny is in it. Your dignity is in it. Your security is in it. Allow God to lead you. You'll never regret it. Can I hear your loudest amen? Every decision we make is either to our advantage or disadvantage. Believe God to take the right steps at all times. Every step we take in life is either taking us closer or farther from our glorious destiny in life. Let's examine quickly some 12 devastating costs or effect of misdirection. Number one, misdirection comes along with shame. Shame. It comes along with shame. You don't know where you're going. You ask everybody on the road, excuse me, do you know the way to the place? What? So you don't know where you're going. You left your home. Shame. Shame. Look at this man. You're asking whether I know the place. As old as you are, you don't know where you're going. Shame. Isaiah chapter 30, verse 1 and 2. Hear what he said. Woe to the rebellious children, said the Lord, that seek to go down to Egypt, but have not asked of my mouth. Shame shall be the outcome of the adventure, because they went on their own. They went on their own. May you not go on your own on any adventure. We labor in a particular location outside the country for 6 years, no effect. And I said, Jesus, what's going on? He said, I'm not there. When God is not there, nothing works. This whole ministry with the same anointing, with the same grace, the same authentic calling, but a wrong step, an untimely step. Nothing worked. And God said, because I'm not there. He is not there. Every effort was futile. wasn't there. To get a facility to rent, not possible, wasn't there. To get to buy, not available, it wasn't there. Just see where the church was, it was a shame. Number two, Isaiah chapter 31, verse 1 to 3. Evil occurrences become the order of the day when we miss its leading. Evil occurrences. Number three, lack of peace. Isaiah 59 and verse 8. The way of peace they know not. They have made crooked paths for their feet. Those who walk therein shall not know peace. Lack of peace. Life can be very, very frustrating when peace is missing. From Isaiah 42, verse 22 to 25, we identify five other challenges that come along with misdirection. Number one, one is robbed or cheated. Verse 22. Is Israel a servant? Why is he robbed? He's robbed and cheated. Snared in hole. Choking. So this is a choking experience when you go off God's leading. Verse 22 of Isaiah 42. They are hid in prison houses. Just disappear from the same. Disappear from the same into the thin air. By missing is leading. Just clear off the radar. They can't locate you. By missing is leading. You are in hiding because of missing is leading. Becomes vulnerable to satanic assault. David went out with all his army to the war front, left the home front unguarded. The enemies came and set the whole city on fire. They took away all the men and women, all the women and children that were there, took them captive, including his two wives. When you miss his leading, life becomes vulnerable. David never asked whether he should carry all the soldiers away or not. He just took them on his own. He was a man very used to asking, how do I go, sir? Do I go this time? What are you saying, Lord? He never asked. The enemy took advantage of that to buffet and assault them. And David was in great distress. You miss his place, life becomes unbearable. He was greatly distressed, under heavy pressure. People thought of stoning him for not asking direction from the Lord. Therefore, he prayed and undelivers. Why? There was no shepherd to deliver them. Every sheep is helpless and helplessly helpless without a shepherd around to ward away the predators from eating them up. A lion came to take one of the lambs from David's father's sheep. He ran after it and collected the lamb from his mouth and smote the lion. There must always be a shepherd to defend the sheep from being consumed. Therefore, a spoil and nonsense restore. You are defenseless. I'm defenseless without a shepherd. No sheep can make its way from Ibadan to Canaan land on its own. It will end up as pepper soup in someone's pot. He can't make it on his own. We can't make this life without God guiding us. May we never miss his guidance. In the name of Jesus. Why all these things? Verse 24. Because they will not walk in his ways. They refused to walk in his ways, so they became victims of all that was outlined there. And that was about five of them. Robbed and cheated, snared in holes, hidden in prison houses, vulnerable to all kinds of assaults, no one to deliver because no shepherd is there. The Lord is my shepherd, I shall not want. When he's leading me, he will be there. I'll be it because he's with me. I shall fear no evil. He's always there. Finally, Jeremiah chapter 2, verse 14 to 17. Verse 14 said, is Israel a servant? Is he a homeborn slave? Why is he spoiled? That connotes servitude. The Bible calls it an evil. He said, I saw an evil under the sun. I saw servants riding on horses and princes walking on foot as servants. What happens? No direction. He said, wisdom is profitable to direct. They lack direction, so they lost their place. Walking and walking and walking and nothing's working because they missed their steps. He said, homeborn slave, self-slavery, self-captivity is the trouble of many. Many have gone the wrong path. They don't have a reverse gear. They don't have it. Pride won't let them have it. So they stay on. If I perish, I perish. On ignorance. Everybody needs a reverse gear. Everybody needs a reverse gear. We are disciples. We have the master over us. His name is Jesus. And he's the living word of God. This should be enough to correct, to rebuke anyone, to instruct anyone. And then number 3, verse 15. The young lions yelled on him. They made his place desolate. They still fear him. So he fled from his possession in any direction they wanted. But when the Lord is your shepherd, you shall not want. Though you pass through this valley of shadow of death, you shall fear no evil. Divine presence allays fears. Divine presence allays fear. And divine guidance is what secures divine presence. If you let God lead you, his presence will go with you, and fear will flee from you. So important. And then lastly, number 4 in this segment, he said, the sons of the children of North and Nahapens have broken the crown of your head. Verse 17. Has not procured this for thyself. That is loss of your dignity. Loss of your dignity. They broke the crown of your head. Loss of your heritage of royalty. They broke the crown of your head. May the crown of your head never be broken. Because you miss his direction. No one here shall miss his direction. In the name of Jesus. You shall not miss his direction. In the name of Jesus. You shall not miss his direction. In the name of Jesus Christ. So shall it be. In Jesus' name. The good news is that it is never late to be right. Can I have you say that with me? One more time. One more time. The Lord said to me years ago, 1985, no matter what you have invested, doing what is wrong, do what I say. No matter how much you have invested, doing what is wrong, do what I say. That came from 2 Chronicles chapter 25 and verse 1 to 9. Verse 9 in particular, God told Amaziah, king of Judah, you must not go with the army of Israel to battle, otherwise you will lose the battle. Amaziah said, what about the 100,000 of silver you have paid? He said, is God no more than this? Stop that. Do what I say. So he separated them and asked them to go back. They got very angry. But Amaziah came back victorious from that battle. It's never late to be right. It's never late to be right. If you have been investing in a business, God said, no. Tactically withdraw. Genuinely withdraw. And ask God, which one do I invest in? And go that direction. Don't put your life under pressure. Don't die before your time. Allow him to correct you. If you cannot be corrected, you cannot be directed. His corrections are 75% of his direction. Principles direct the way to go. And instructions put you right when you are going off course. And if you check 2 Timothy chapter 3, 16 and 17, all scriptures is given by the inspiration of God, it's profitable for doctrine, for reproof, for correction, for instruction, that the man of God may be perfect, thoroughly furnished. So you find 4 elements in there, principles or doctrines that shows the way to go, and then correct reproofs when you are going off. Correction where you need to be drastically corrected. And then instruction. This is now the way to go. And so you are ready for that. You are not ready to be led. But only the meek will readily take correction from the Lord. Particularly when it has been made public. Only the meek will readily take correction from the Lord. Particularly when it's already made public. It takes meekness. Psalm 25 verse 9. The meek will lead God in judgment. The meek will he teach in the way that he shall choose. Now verse 11. What man is he that feareth the Lord? Him shall he teach in the way that he shall go. That's what he does. It takes meekness to take it. But the cost of correction is cheaper than the cost of living in error. Going on a wrong track may never lead to your destination. Being called negative names by accepting correction, it's easier. At the end, you come to celebrate your triumph. Can I hear your amen? Obedience may be costly, but the end result is what? Priceless. Obedience may be costly, but the end result is priceless. I remember when we were being commissioned to ministry, we thought and we prayed and we thought we heard from God that we were going to Jos as the headquarters of the ministry. And after that awesome service, oh, God was present. I knew it. And I said, let me go and thank God. So I went to the mountain to pray. Lord, thank you for manifesting yourself today in that service. And then he said to me, it was not me you had, but going to Jos, you had yourself. What? So what do we do? He said, stay here. My God. Everybody will know we have not gone. If we have gone that wrong track, there may not be any ministry today. God will not back up what he has not commanded. Can I hear your amen? We thought we were going abroad, and then we were celebrating the various testimonies that accrued to it to train for ministry, because all my teachers and mentors were there in America. And I went to thank God for the various open doors we are having. And he said, my son, the thing you seek does not come from abroad, from above. You are going to know America. Thank you, Jesus. America, bye-bye. It takes some degree of work with God to take such public corrections. May you receive that in Jesus' name. So learn to commit your ways to the Lord and trust in him to direct your path. Don't take your life in your own hand. Psalm 37 verse 5. Delight thyself in the Lord. Trust also in him and he will direct your path. Trust in the Lord always. Proverbs chapter 3 verse 5 and 6. And lean not unto your own understanding. In all thy ways acknowledge him and he will direct your path. No assumptions. He said, "Woe unto them that go down to Egypt without asking counsel from me." Ah, they will say what they don't want to. Ask from the Lord before you jump. May no one jump here into the ditch. In the name of Jesus. This is the task. No child of God will ever outgrow divine direction. No child of God will ever outgrow divine direction. No child of God will ever outgrow divine direction. He said, "The Lord shall guide thee continually." It's an unending task. We must respond to his guidance and his leading at all times. What do we get from following his leaders? Benefits of divine direction. As we round up, divine direction secures supernatural restoration. David got it by asking the Lord which way to go. And God said, "Pursue, you surely overtake and recover all." And David did so, as God said. And he recovered all and brought in a lot of spoil from the captors of their people. 1 Samuel chapter 30, verse 6 to 9, and then 18 to 20. Another benefit of divine direction is supernatural supplies. He said, "When I sent you without purse or scrip or shoes, lacked ye anything?" He said, "Nothing." You enjoy supernatural supplies when God leads the way. You enjoy supernatural supplies when God leads the way. We had a humbling experience in one of the nations when we went to that nation in 1996. A French woman had a vision that two Nigerian missionaries were coming, that they should go and receive them and bring them to their home. She told the husband, and they went to the airport. When they found out when will a Nigerian plane come, they told them. And they got there and said, "Looking for Nigerian missionaries." They showed up. They took them to their home. They never knew from Adam. They don't speak the same language. They took them home, and there they were as members of the family till they got their own apartment. Can I hear your amen? When God leads, he makes supernatural supplies available. You will not miss it. Yeah. Finally, number 3, he secures a stress-free life. Following divine guidance secures a stress-free life. A stress-free life. A stress-free life. A peaceful life. He leads beside the still waters, not turbulent waters. He refreshes the souls of the led. Stress-free. Isaiah 48 verse 17, "I'm the Lord that teacheth in the way that thou shouldest go, the Lord that leadeth thee on the way to go." And verse 18, "Oh, that thou hast hearkened unto me, then thy peace will have been like a river, and thy righteousness as the waves of the sea." Peace like a river attends to people who are led by the Lord. May you never miss his leading in your life. Not temporal peace, lasting peace. Unperturbed peace, undeserved peace. That's your portion in Jesus' name. Amen. Come and give the Lord praise. The good news here for a start is that Jesus has already conquered death for us in redemption. Are you excited? Oh death, where is thy sting? Oh grave, where is thy victory? For the sting of death is sin, and the power of the grave is the law. But Christ has abolished both on our behalf. 1 Corinthians 15, 55 to 57, long passage. But that's the summary. Death lost its sting when Christ rose from the dead. Now he has the keys of hell and of death in his hand. He's holding that in your favor. So death can't kill you anymore. death has no legal right to terminate your life. Because Christ has delivered us from the fear of death through death. Hebrews chapter 2, verse 14 and 15. The word said, "For as much then as children were partakers of flesh and blood, Christ himself partook of the same, that through death he might deliver them who through the fear of death were all their lifetime subject to bondage." All our lifetime subject to bondage. He came to deliver us from the fear of death, saying, "I'm now in charge. The devil is no longer in charge. Death is no longer in charge. I'm now in charge." He came to deliver us from the fear of death. So death can't kill anymore. It's the fear of death that kills. Everybody's a victim of whatever he fears. Everyone is a victim of whatever he fears. Job 3, 24 and 25. Job said, "The things I greatly fear has come upon me. That for which I was afraid has happened to me." Anything anyone fear, he becomes subject to it. Death does not merit your fear anymore, because Christ now has the key and is holding it in your favor. The key of death and of hell is in the hand of Jesus, and he's holding it in your favor. Revelation chapter 1 verse 18. He said, "I'm he that was dead, and behold, I'm alive, and I live forevermore, and I have the keys of hell and of death." If you check back again to Hebrews chapter 2 verse 14 and 15, he has destroyed him that had the power of death, past tense. He has destroyed the devil that had the power of death, so as to set us free from the fear of death. So Jesus has the key right now, and is holding it in your favor. The good news is that fear has no more authority over your life. And I command every spirit of fear to get out of your life. Receive that in the name of Jesus. Receive that in the name of Jesus. But every provision of scriptures delivers by revelation. As far as your eyes can see, we'll give it to us. For example, Moses saw 120 as God's lifespan for man and departed exactly at 120. Genesis 6 verse 3, he said, "The days of man shall be 120 years on the earth." Moses wrote that because he had it from the Lord. He wrote the first five books of the Bible. And when Moses was 120, Moses lived to be 120, full of strength and vigor. Full of strength and vigor. Chapter 34 of Deuteronomy verse 7. And Moses was 120 years old when he died. His eye was not dim, and his natural force abated. Full of strength and vigor. He saw it, he got it. And the Bible calls it a good old age. You are returning from here with a seal of a good old age on your life. On the other hand, David saw 70, and he died at 70 exactly. 1 Chronicles chapter 29, verse 27 and 28. The Bible says, David reigned over Israel for 40 years, 7 years in Hebron and 3 years in Jerusalem. And it was 30 years when he began to reign. 2 Samuel chapter 5, verse 4. It was 40 when it was 30 when he began to reign. He reigned for 40 years. Total making what? 70. He declared 70 in Psalm 90 verse 10. And he died at 70 exactly. So watch today. It's a prophetic time. Now, the Bible calls it a good old age. If you read that scripture, verse 28. 1 Chronicles 29 verse 28. He died in a good old age at 70. At 70. So it's good. At 120, it's good. So make your choice. In between. The choice is totally yours. I lay before you life and death. Choose life. And thou mayest live and thy seed after thee. In Genesis 15, 15, talking about the man Abraham, said, "I shall go to the grave in a good old age." Then chapter 25 and verse 8, beginning from verse 7, he was 175 years old, and the Bible said he died in a good old age, an old man full of years. He's all with us. Somebody's life is taking a new turn. Very quickly, what are the demands of the covenant of longevity? We live in a doing kingdom. Whatever he tells you to do it. There's always what to do to get at what he has promised. We don't do it, we can't get there. He told a blind man, a man born blind, go to the pool called Siloam and wash. He went and washed and came back saying, if he didn't go, nothing will happen. There is always what to do to get at what God has promised. Always what to do. We live in a doing kingdom. This kingdom is guarded and ruled by covenant. A covenant is a two-part deal. In our case, God is covenantor, we are the covenantee. When we fulfill our part, his part is secure. His part is secure, our own is variable. What must I do to enjoy the package of a good old age? Number one, be born again. Become a child of God. Become a member of the families of God. Because a good man liveth an inheritance for his children's children. The Lord is good and mercy endures forever. So his inheritance belongs to his children, not to Jack and Harry. Become a child of God. Until a man is born again, he cannot see the blessings that the kingdom offers. John 3:3-5. Number two, stay in love with God. Because he has set his love upon me. Psalm 91:14-16. Therefore will I deliver him. I'll set him on high because he has known my name. With long life will I satisfy him and show him my salvation. Set your life, your love upon God, and with long life he will satisfy you. That means be in love and stay in love. Be in love with God and stay in love with God. Number three, remain committed to serving God and the interests of his kingdom as a lifestyle. Why? Exodus 23:25-26. Thou shalt serve the Lord thy God. He shall bless your bread and your water. I will take sin away from the midst of you. You shall not be barren nor cast your young. The number of your days I will fulfill. I want to number your days and I will fulfill it. Number your days. Number how long you want to be here, I'll fulfill it. Can I hear your amen? That comes as a reward for kingdom advancement stewardship as a lifestyle. Number four, be committed to building your faith against the fear of death, because little faith cannot handle the threat of death. Why are you so fearful? Oh, ye of little faith. Matthew 8:26. Oh, ye of little faith. So little faith can handle the threat of death. Build your faith from little to strong faith. Build it. Build it. Faith comes by hearing and understanding the word of God. Build your faith through engaging with the word of God. The study of the word till you get to the point of understanding. Because your faith and my faith has unlimited capacity for growth. 2 Thessalonians 1:3 said, thy faith groweth exceedingly. Grow your faith, it won't grow itself. Grow your faith, it won't grow itself. And grow your faith before the storms of life arise. Get faith ready for the battles of life. Get faith ready for the battles of life. Jesus awoke and rebuked the storm, and there was a great calm. Get to a point where you can rebuke the enemy from having his way, and he must obey you. Number five, be committed to a life of joy and rejoicing. Don't let the environment tamper with the joy of the Lord in your life. Why? A merry heart doeth good like medicine, but a broken spirit dries the bones. Rejoice in the Lord always and again. I say rejoice. Rejoice evermore. By so do you retain his presence. And if God be for us, who can be against us? Paul, a man of intoxicating joy, had dominion over death. Clean dominion. You have in Acts 14:19-20. They stoned him and dragged him out of town for dead. They gathered around him helplessly. And then Paul rose. He said, let's go. Nobody prayed for him. Nobody said you were qualified to pray for him. He rose by himself. We shall humiliate death in these last days. Amen. The church of Christ shall humiliate death in this last day. Amen. Whatever you believe while you are awake, when you sleep, it will work for you. Amen. I said, when you sleep, it will work for you. Amen. And then we saw in Philippians 1:23-25, Paul was toying with death. I don't know whether to go or to remain. I'm between two opinions. To go is far better for me because there's a crown waiting for me out there. But to abide there in the flesh is more profitable to you, so I will stay. Death could not determine his departure. It's your turn. And he calls himself Paul the aged. Philemon, it's only one chapter, verse 9. Paul the aged. You will depart from here in a good old age. Number 6, be committed to speaking right words. Be committed to speaking what? Right words. Because life and death are in the power of the tongue. Proverbs 18 and verse 21. Be committed to speaking right words. Idle words are costly. Matthew 12:36. Idle words are costly. But I say to you, every idle word that a man shall speak, they shall give account thereof in the day of judgment. I'm finished. Don't let it come out of your mouth. I don't think I can make it. Don't let it come out of your mouth. Don't kill yourself. Life and death are in the power of the tongue. He said, if any man desires life and wants to see many days and see good, Psalm 34 and verse 12 and 13, let him keep his mouth from evil and his lips from speaking guile. Let him keep his tongue from evil and his lips from speaking guile. Just carried away by what they say in the world. Nothing works in Nigeria. Don't let us deceive ourselves. Nothing is working here. And you join them in saying that nothing will work in your hand. Suffer not your mouth to cause your flesh to sin. That's how they say before that an angel is an error. Why should God be angry with you and destroy the works of your hand? Speak right. You can't live long without speaking right. Speak right. Don't let your tongue destroy your destiny. Speak right. I shall not die but live and declare the works of the Lord. I shall not die but live and declare the works of the Lord. I shall not die, I shall not die, I shall not die but live. Psalm 118 and verse 17. And declare the words of the Lord. I shall not die. They give you a negative medical verdict. I shall not die, but declare the words of the Lord. I shall not die. I refuse. This is not my portion. This is not my portion. You don't resist the devil by faith, he will just overcome you. You resist him steadfastly by faith, proclaiming your faith without any iota of doubt in your heart, and God will confirm it. The way of speaking guile. God does not know joke. God does not know joke. God does not know joke. Finally, whenever challenged, take up the name of Jesus against the spirit of death and you will surrender. For the name of the Lord is a strong tower. The righteous run into it and they are saved. Take the name of Jesus from your heart to your tongue against the spirit of death. In the name of Jesus, spirit of death, you have no place here. You have no place here in the name of Jesus. That's not quoting scriptures. You are in a state of emergency. The name is sweeter than honey in your tongue. You invoke that name by faith and death will surrender. Can I hear your loudest?

the name of Jesus should be your covering against all satanic assault. Amen. You believe that? Let me hear your loudest amen. Let me hear your loudest amen. The good news is, on the siege of untimely death is over in everyone's family. The siege of untimely death is over in your family. No one around the sound of my voice today will die young. You shall not die young. No one shall bury any of their children or your grandchildren. Anyone at the point of death right now is rescued. Lift up your right hand to heaven and give God thanks, everybody. Give God thanks. Give Him thanks and praise. Give Him glory and honor. Celebrate His faithfulness. The choice is yours. Thank Him for the opportunity. Thank Him for the light. Thank Him for the light. The number of your days that you number, I will fulfill. In Jesus' precious name we are praying. Give the Lord a big hand of praise, everyone. Thank you, Jesus. Amen. You are not saved, you cannot be a seed of Abraham. That means you have no restoration rights. If you are not born again, you have no restoration rights in redemption. And if you are not a believer, you cannot be listed as one of the end time saints. That means you have no restoration rights whatsoever. Everyone today that is not born again yet, this is your opportunity to escape for your life and enjoy the beauty of eternity right here. If you are there, you want to be saved today, you want your sins to be forgiven you, you want to become a child of the living God, you want to become a joint heir with Jesus Christ, please, I'd like to pray with you. God bless you. God bless you. Everyone that wants to give his or her life to Christ, I pray with you right there where you are, in the name of Jesus. This is your chance for a change of story. Jesus' arms are wide open. He wants to receive you right now. This is your chance to escape from the horrors, devastations of this wicked world. It's your chance to make the list of the book of life. Also, there are people here who need to rededicate their life to Christ. Perhaps maybe you are once saved, things were going great, at the time you got disenchanted, challenges of life, and then you just got disconnected and your spiritual root is dried up. Every time you listen to the word, well, let's hope it's true. Let's hope it's true. It's because we are disconnected. Every such one that wants to reconnect back to God, I'd like to pray with you. You want to rededicate your life to Jesus? God bless you. God bless you. God bless you. You want to rededicate your life to Jesus? The same God who has helped me and has helped several thousands in this church will help you also. Glory to God. Please bow your heads first and lift up your right hand to the Most High God and pray this prayer of faith after me. I will experience a dramatic change in your life. Say with me, Lord Jesus, I open my heart to you today. Come into my heart, Lord Jesus. Forgive me my sins. Wash me with your blood. I believe you died for me. On the third day you rose again, that I might be justified. Right now, I believe I am forgiven, I'm justified, I'm saved, I'm born again, I'm a child of God. Thank you, Jesus, for receiving me. Thank you, Jesus, for restoring me. And thank you, Jesus, for saving me. Now I know I am born again. I'm a child of God. I am free from the power of sin to serve the living God. Thank you, Jesus, for saving me. Amen. Keep those hands up as I pray over you. Father, I pray over these precious lives. Your power and your grace has drawn them. Let the same power and grace preserve them. I pray that today marks that turning point of belonging for your life. May all things become new in your life. May you become an embodiment of the validity of new life. In the name of Jesus Christ, so shall it be. I cover every one of you with the precious blood of Jesus against all satanic assault, in Jesus' precious name. Amen. You are blessed.

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1: Marriage is God's idea. And when God is at the center, homes flourish, relationships thrive, and destinies are beautified. But for many, the story has been different. Some are waiting for their marital testimony. Some are battling storms behind closed doors. Some are carrying silent tears, unanswered questions, and delayed expectations. But God has not forgotten you. This Sunday, the 28th of June, 2026, is declared our Covenant Day of Marital Breakthrough, a prophetic encounter where God shall be turning marital concerns into testimonies. Every marital seed shall be broken, every marital spell shall be averted, and God shall decorate destinies maritally. The days of weeping behind closed doors are finally over. It shall also double as our special end-of-month Thanksgiving, marriage and children dedication service. 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This is your season of marital testimony. Be there. Jesus is Lord.

0: Clearing the mist of the year 2026. Open door greetings in the name of Jesus Christ. Amen. As we all know, the month of June and July constitute the mist of the year, with 5 months on either sides of the divide. Haggai 1 verse 1, Haggai 2 verse 1. We discover from scriptures that the mist of the year is ordained a season of spiritual awakening in God's agenda. As it is written, O Lord, revive thy work in the midst of the years. In the midst of the years, make known. Habakkuk 3 verse 1 to 2 and verse 6. However, according to the book of Haggai, the spirit of God's people was stirred up in the month of June to begin to engage in the work of the Lord as a priority. Haggai 1 verse 1 to 14. And the outcome was an outbreak of earth-shaking revival in the month of July, ordained to make the glory of the latter house greater than the former. Haggai 2 verse 1 to 9. Therefore, the mist of the year is a season of revival which connotes, among others, a season of spiritual labor. Haggai 1 verse 14. A season of greater glory. Haggai 2 verse 1 and verse 6 to 9. A season of passionate pursuit after God and the interest of His kingdom. Habakkuk 3 verse 2. But what is the target of this mist of the year season? A season of supernatural breakthrough. Habakkuk 3 verse 4 to 6 and verse 17 to 19. Massive salvation and ingathering of souls into the church. Daniel 12 verse 3. John 15 verse 8. Cell growth and replication, where each cell is required to birth a minimum of one new cell within the season. Exodus 18 verse 21 to 24. Acts 5 verse 42. Every member is required to enter into a covenant of sacrificial dimension of stewardship towards this task. 2 Chronicles 15 verse 12 to 15, Psalm 50 verse 5, Psalm 126 verse 1 to 6. Individuals are to define their schedule of engagement on the prayer altar. Daniel 60 verse 10, Isaiah 66 verse 7 to 8, Matthew 6 verse 6 to 13 and verse 17 to 19. Each one should target at least one established soul, both in the cell and in the church, this season. Psalm 2 verse 8, 1 Corinthians 9 verse 20 to 22. We must keep our faith alive to secure the hand of God towards the realization of this prophetic agenda, both as individuals, WSF, and the church. Isaiah 53 verse 1, 1 Kings 8 verse 15, Matthew 9 verse 29. Therefore, in line with biblical timelines and by the prompting of the Holy Spirit, the period of 1st June to 31st July 2026 is declared a season of revival and spiritual awakening that will lead to explosive church growth and supernatural change of story for all engaging individuals. Remain ever blessed. Jesus is Lord.
1: The month of June is declared open in your favor. Your love for God goes to next level. Amen. Your access to the fire of the world goes to next level. Amen. As you open your mouth to reach out to people, they'll be pricked in their heart. Amen. Because there's fire in your soul. Amen. So shall it be. Every of your step towards lifting His kingdom will lead to your lifting. We lead to a promotion in the name of Jesus. I decree blessings upon your household this month. No evil report, no setback. Nobody gathers to mourn in your household. In the name of Jesus, you are covered. Your spouse is covered. Your children covered. Those under your roof covered. In the name of Jesus, so shall it be. May this mist of the year season be your greatest spiritual season till date. So shall it be. This month is declared a great revival month in this church. All our churches worldwide, in the name of Jesus, and so shall it be.
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0: Marriage is God's idea. And when God is at the center, homes flourish. Relationships thrive and destinies are beautified. But for many, the story has been different. Some are waiting for their marital testimony. Some are battling storms behind closed doors. Some are carrying silent tears, unanswered questions and delayed expectations. But God has not forgotten you. This Sunday, the 28th of June, 2026, is declared our Covenant Day of Marital Breakthrough. A prophetic encounter where God shall be turning marital concerns into testimonies. Every marital seed shall be broken. Every marital spell shall be averted. And God shall decorate destinies maritally. The days of weeping behind closed doors are finally over. It shall also double as our special end of month Thanksgiving, marriage and children dedication service. Come expectant. Come with your family. Come ready for divine intervention. 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This is your season of marital testimony. Be there. Jesus is Lord.
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5: Understanding the wonders of divine direction. Understanding the wonders of divine direction. Let's take note of the following. We are redeemed to be a blessing and not a burden to our world. That is our redemptive heritage. Genesis chapter 22, verse 16 down to verse 18. He said to Abraham, "By myself have I sworn, for because you have done this thing and not withheld your son, thy only son," he said, "in blessing I will bless thee, and in multiplying I will multiply thy seed as the stars of heaven, and as the sand that is by the seashore, and thy seed shall possess the gates of his enemy." And look at verse 18. It tells us, he said, "And in thy seed shall all the nations of the earth be blessed." So we are redeemed as the seed of Abraham, which means we are redeemed a blessing and not a burden. Second thought is that we are redeemed to be more than a conqueror. That is our identity in Christ. Ephesians 2 verse 6, he has made us to sit together with him in heavenly places. Ephesians 1 verse 20 to 21, that place is far above principalities and powers, above every other thing. That is where we are placed. Romans chapter 8 and verse 37. "Nay, in all these things we are more than conquerors." That is our identity. But even though these are the provisions of redemption, it will take being led by the Spirit to arrive at our enviable destiny. It will take being led by the Spirit to arrive at our enviable destiny. No wonder we are told in Romans 8 and verse 14, "For as many as are led by the Spirit of God, they are the sons of God." And verse 19 says of the sons of God that the earnest expectation of the creature waited for the manifestation of the sons of God. So that means that our sonship, our identity in Christ, can only be manifested when we are subjected to the leading of the Spirit. That means life is not to be lived by guesswork. We are designed to live by direction. You don't live by opinion. You don't live by assumption. You are to live by direction. Man's assumption will lead to ultimate destruction. But God's direction will lead to supernatural distinction. My prayer is that for every one of us, by the encounter we are having today in God's presence, our spiritual ears and our spiritual eyes will pop open in the name of Jesus. If you believe it, say the loudest amen. We also discover from scriptures that we serve a God of the appointed place. The appointed place. We serve a God of the appointed place. He appoints places to people. Number one, there is the place to live. In 2 Samuel chapter 7 and verse 10, he said, I will appoint a place for my people Israel, and I will plant them there that they move no more. That means that you don't determine where you live by opportunity. You determine it by direction. So many people run at what they call open doors, not realizing that they are traps in disguise. It's so important for us to understand that where we live should be by direction. God said to Abraham in the book of Genesis 12 from verse 1 down to verse 3, look at what the word of God says. It says, now the Lord had said unto Abraham, get thee out of thy country, from thy kindred, from thy father's house, and go to a land that I will show you. And when you get there, I will bless you. So according to scripture, we are made to understand that there's a place to live. And that is the place where your blessing is located. If you keep running from pillar to post, you will end up wrecking destiny. No one here will wreck destiny in the name of Jesus. I said no one here will wreck destiny in the name of Jesus Christ. No one will wreck their destiny in the name of Jesus. So there's the place to live. Number two, there is the place to serve. A place to serve. A place to serve. In the book of Acts chapter 26 verse 17 to 21, we find there the example of Paul the apostle. The scriptures make us understand his assignment was given to him very distinctly. Your task is to go to the Gentiles unto whom I now send thee. That was his task. And as long as he was among the then Gentiles, the mighty hand of God was evident upon his life. The Bible tells us in the book of Galatians 2 and verse 8, he said, he that wrought mightily in Peter was also mighty in me to the apostleship of the Gentiles. There is a place to serve. Number three, there is a place to worship. Every believer has a God-appointed place of worship. A God-appointed place of worship. Deuteronomy chapter 12, verse 13 and verse 14. The Bible tells us there, it says, do not offer your burnt offerings in every place that thou seest, but in the place which the Lord shall choose. So you don't choose your place of worship. God chooses it for you. He makes the choice for you. There is a place appointed to worship. It is there that destiny can flourish. In Jeremiah chapter 3, verse 15 and verse 16, the Bible says, I will appoint pastors after my own heart that will feed you with knowledge and with understanding. And as a result of what they are feeding you, you will multiply in the land. So there are appointed places of worship ordained for you and I. That is where our destiny is maximized. So according to scripture, destiny is a product of the appointed place. The place to live, the place to serve, the place to worship. It is a function of appointed places. Take note of this, that to wander from one's appointed place is to become a wanderer. In Jude verse 13, Jude is just one chapter, verse 13 of the scripture, the Bible talks about what he referred to there as wandering stars. Jude verse 13, wandering stars. That word is used to describe what you call shooting star. If you have looked in the sky in the night, there are times that you have what you will call a shooting star. You will see it move like that and then disappear into blackness. Look at what the Bible tells us in that Jude, verse 13. It says, raging waves of the sea, foaming out their own shame, wandering stars. And what happens to them? To whom is reserved the blackness of darkness forever. They were shining before, but they are written off because they have wandered away from their place. My prayer today is that no one of us will wander from our place. In the book of Proverbs chapter 27 and verse 8, the Bible tells us there, Proverbs 27 verse 8, as a bird wanders from her nest, so is a man that wandereth from his place. So it is in our place that our destiny is secure. It's important to note, therefore, that every decision we make is either to our advantage or disadvantage. Every decision, every step you make is either to your disadvantage or your advantage. Jeremiah chapter 2 verse 13 to 17 makes it very clear. Every step, every decision is either to our advantage or disadvantage. Now, we're going to look at 12 devastating costs of misdirection. If a man or woman is misdirected, what are some of the impacts? Because when we see the cost, then we are ready to pay the price to avoid misdirection. Number one is shame. Isaiah chapter 30 verse 1 to 3. We take these 12 costs from four different scriptures. Isaiah 30 verse 1 down to verse 3. It says, "Woe to the rebellious children, said the Lord, that take counsel but not of me, and that cover with a covering but not of my spirit, that they may add sin to sin." He said in verse 2, "That walk to go down into Egypt, and have not asked at my mouth to strengthen themselves in the strength of Pharaoh, and to trust the shadow of Egypt." What will happen to them? He said, "Therefore shall the strength of Pharaoh be your shame, and the trust in the shadow of Egypt your confusion." He said, these are people who they did not seek my counsel. They are jumping from pillar to post. As a result of that, they become victims of shame. My prayer today is that none of us here will be a victim of shame. If you believe it, say loud, amen. I said, none of us here will be a victim of shame. In the name of Jesus Christ. So misdirection will usually lead to shame. If you look at the example of Abraham in scriptures, every time Abraham simply faced one shame or the other, it was the product of misdirection. God said, "Go to a place, I will show you." And he showed him the place in Genesis chapter 12. But the Bible said in verse 10, there was famine in the land. And look at the words the Bible uses to describe what Abraham did. There was famine in the land, and Abraham went down to Egypt. He went down. He changed location. But he didn't realize he was also changing position. He didn't just say he went to Egypt. He said he went down to Egypt. By the time he got to Egypt, that is the time we see Abraham, first of all, starting to lie. He said, "Tell them that you are not my wife. Oh, tell them you are my sister." He went down to Egypt. And in case you don't know, it is from Egypt that he brought back Hagar, that became the trouble of the future. He went down to Egypt. When a man misses direction, his destiny may face destruction. He went down to Egypt. It was in Egypt we are told that he was given all kinds of things, including men servants and maid servants. Verse 16. In Egypt. By the time he came out of Egypt, he came back with all of these Egyptian servants, including Hagar, who became the mother of Ishmael, who became the thorn in his flesh. He went down to Egypt. Egypt was the place of opportunity for many, but it was not the place of destiny for Abraham. No wonder God warned Isaac in Genesis 26, "Thou shalt not go down. I told your father, go to Canaan." He used assumption to go to Egypt. Now you don't go down to Egypt. Stay here. Misdirection will usually yield in shame and reproach. That will not be any one of our experience in Jesus' name. I said that will not be any one of our experience in the name of Jesus. Now, this is so important, particularly today where there is a Jack Ma syndrome across the entire nation. People are jumping, bam, bam, bam, from one nation to the other. Everybody is playing life as if they are playing kalu kalu. That is not how destinies are made. There are so many destinies that are wrecked today in various parts of the world. Please don't get deceived by what you are seeing on social media. Those pictures are not real. So many people are busy living fake lives because they are running from one pillar to post. You find people today, if they can't get visa, they will find a way to cross border illegally. Just any way to get to anywhere. And as a result of that, you find destiny being fragmented. I pray today that for each one of us, via the encounter that you and I are having upon this mountain, none of us will be victims of misdirection. Number two is evil occurrences. Evil occurrences. Evil occurrences. Isaiah chapter 31, verse 1 to 3, verse 2 in particular. Isaiah 31, verse 2 in particular. As these people misdirection, what did he say? He said, yet all, he is also wise, and he will bring evil. He will bring evil. Because they have gone off course, he will bring evil. So one of the reasons why many people find calamity and evil occurrences is because of misdirection. Remember when Jonah was going the wrong direction? We looked at Jonah last week. When he was going the wrong direction, God said, go to Nineveh. Jonah said, I'm going to Tarshish. As soon as he faced Tarshish, suddenly wind met him on the way. And the Bible said there was a great storm. Jonah had to be cast into the sea. All of those calamities were the product of misdirection. So when there is misdirection, you end up facing evil occurrences. That will not be any of our portion in Jesus' name. Number three devastation is lack of peace. No peace. No peace. Isaiah chapter 59 and verse 8. Isaiah 59 and verse 8. The Bible says, the way of peace they have not known. He said, there is no judgment in their goings. They have made them crooked paths. Whosoever goeth therein shall not know peace. When you decide to make your way, you will lack peace. When you follow his way, you will have peace. Following the leading of God is what secures peace. The absence of divine direction is what leads to absence of peace and serenity. No one here will be a victim of this in the name of Jesus. Now, Isaiah chapter 44, verse 22 to 25, we have the other five, diverse manifestations that take place when there is misdirection. Number four now in the series is you are robbed and cheated. When a person is misdirected, he is robbed and cheated. Look at that scripture. Isaiah chapter 42, verse 22 to 25. He said, this is a people robbed and spoiled, cheated of their inheritance. What belongs to them, taken away from them on the basis of misdirection. The next thing we see, number five, is they are snared in holes. And God's servant told us that means to be choked, to be trapped. Because they have missed their direction, they run into traps. They are choked in the journey of life and destiny. Number six, they are hid in prison houses. They end up locked up. Destiny shut down. That will not be anybody's experience here. In the name of Jesus Christ. I said that will not be anybody's experience here. In the name of Jesus Christ. Number seven, they are defenseless or vulnerable. We see that. He said they are for a prey and none deliver it. Please hear this. It is not normal for a believer to be a prey. According to scriptures, we are part of the family of the lion of the tribe of Judah. That means we are designed to be lions. In the jungle, you discover that different animals hide for different reasons. When a lion is hiding, it is usually because it wants to attack a prey, not because it is going to be under attack. When a gazelle is hiding, it's because it's running away from attack. But the Bible says that for a believer that is misdirected, instead of being the predator, he becomes a prey. He begins to fall under attack, is defenseless. Is somebody getting what God is saying? What is a lion without his teeth? That is a believer without direction. A lion without his teeth becomes vulnerable to destruction. What makes the lion intimidating is that when he pounces on anything and locks that jaw with the teeth, that animal is in trouble. When the teeth goes away, the lion is no better than a toothless bulldog. That's what happens when a believer lacks direction. It becomes a prey in the journey of life. I pray today that for somebody hearing my voice, by this encounter, none of us shall end up as preys. If you believe it, say loud amen. I said none of us shall end up as a prey. If you believe it, say the loudest amen. I said none of us shall end up as a prey. If you believe it, say the loudest amen. And then number eight thing that we discover as a result of misdirection, such a person has none to deliver them. No one to deliver them. They are not only defenseless, but they cannot be delivered. And we see that in that same scripture. He said, there is none that seeth restore. No one to deliver them because of misdirection. Shout hallelujah. Again, I pray that will not be any one of our experience in the name of Jesus. What else do we see that comes as a result of misdirection? Jeremiah chapter 2 verse 14 to 16. We take the last three from here. What do we see? Is Israel a servant? Is he a homeborn slave? Why is he spoiled? As a result of misdirection, we find out that individuals enter into servitude, slavery, into servitude. They enter into bondage. I pray again that not one of us will be a victim of the bondage of the devil. They enter into servitude. Number 10, they enter into self-captivity, self-imposed captivity. Self-imposed captivity. Isaiah chapter 5 and verse 13. The Bible tells us there, it said, my people are gone into captivity because they lack knowledge. Self-captivity. Number 11 is fear. They begin to live in fear. We see that in verse 15 of the same scripture, Jeremiah chapter 2 and verse 15. They begin to live in fear. And then finally, number 12. Is they lose out of their royalty. There's dethronement, loss of royalty. That will not be any one of our portion in the name of Jesus. He said, also the children of North and of Tahapanhes have broken the crown of thy head. You were royalty, but suddenly the crown of royalty is taken away. The crown of royalty is taken away. That will not be anyone's experience in the name of Jesus. The good news is that it's never late to be right. It's never late to be right. It is never late to be right. But from scriptures, we know that only the meek will readily take correction from the Lord. Only the meek. Particularly when something has been openly declared before, only the meek will readily take correction from the Lord. The Bible says in the book of Psalm chapter 25 and verse 9, it said, the meek will he guide in judgment, and the meek will he teach his way. Only the meek will accept correction. There are many times that the correction of God may look like it will cause embarrassment. You have said you are going a particular way. You have said this is what needs to be done, and then suddenly looks like you are changing position. It may look like it causes one kind of shame or embarrassment or the other, but it is less than what you will face if you force your way. So many destinies today are in trouble because they forced their way. They forced their way. God's servant said, there are some people who they are going towards marriage. They can tell that this thing is going to end in calamity. They can sense it before, but because they have told everybody, the shame of saying no is what pushed them to continue to go. When God says no, understand that the shame of no is better than the shame of go. Please hear this and hear it very well. Don't toy with destiny. Don't toy with destiny. We find so many individuals today who run into calamity with their eyes open.
6: simply because
5: they have refused direction. There is no meekness to embrace what God is saying towards them. Shout hallelujah. I say shout hallelujah.
7: Hallelujah.
5: I can't forget a particular lady who was getting ready to get married, and then she came for the marriage class and said, "Oh, I'm coming." You know, was transferred from one church to the other, and then she said, "You know, I'm getting set to get married, and you know, I need to make sure everything is done very fast, and you know, we get ready for the date." I said, "No problem, go to the class." So she went to the marriage class, attended the first class, and I think by the time she attended the second class, she came back. He said, "Pastor, I have attended the class, and I have seen that I cannot marry this person now. So marriage is off." Everybody was aware. Everybody had put pressure. Family members were ready. But from the class, she saw it clearly. And she had the audacity and the boldness to say, "My destiny is more precious than people's opinions." Please hear this and hear it very well. Destiny is more precious than human feelings. People who feel bad today, by the right decision you make today, their bad feeling will go away soon. But if you continue to move in the wrong direction in order to secure human consent, you may find yourself in destruction. That is why there is need to be meek. God's servant said during the powerhouse days, he had thought he's supposed to go to America to go and study under the great mentors and teachers of faith that God had brought his way, that we're going to, as it were, release the grace required for him to run the race that was ahead of him. And everything looked like it was right. Doors were opening everywhere. Please hear this. Not every door is God's door. Doors were opening everywhere. He said, and he went before the Lord, and the Lord spoke to him and said, "My son, what you seek is not from abroad, but from above. You are going to know America." He has announced it before, and he had to come back and announce it again. "I am not going to any America, because what I'm seeking is from above, not from abroad." When the ministry was commissioned, it was to start in Jos. Everything was pointing towards Jos. People had been sent to Jos to get places and all of that. In fact, all the documentation on that day was reading Jos. The prayer of that day was prayed for Jos. And he said that evening when he came back and went before the Lord to worship him, he said, the Lord said to him, "It is not me you heard when you say you heard Jos." He said, "So what did I hear?" He said, "Remember in 1974 when you were playing table tennis in Genta area of Jos, you said in your heart," you know God knows your heart, "you said in your heart, if there is anywhere I would like to live, it will be Jos." He said, "That is what you heard, not me. So what do I do, Lord?" He said, "Now what you do is you will stay here so that everybody will know that you can't, you know, if you say go somewhere else, people would think maybe it's just you went to. So stay here so everybody will know that truly that just you said you misrode. Stay here." And he said, "Yes, Lord." He came back. "We are not going to any just. We are staying here." I have watched the life of God's servant, and you see the meekness of correction over and over again. Over and over again. Just when we're about to invade the various nations, he just shared that testimony recently. He had called for men from everywhere that were going to go into those nations. And we gathered for the first day of induction. And he said, as he entered into the induction, the Lord said to him, "These are not the people that we use. Day one of induction." So, induction was, that day one, he just charged everybody and then discharged everybody. "You are charged. Discharge. Go back to where you are." And the target of 75 nations was exceeded without one man being sent. God has his way to meet what he has ordained. Don't help God. Just follow God. Don't help him. No man's hand is big enough to support God. God has simply called you and I to follow him. I pray again that for each one of us from this time onward, our ears will never be deaf to divine direction. Our eyes will never be blind to divine direction. In the name of the Lord Jesus Christ. What that means also is you don't lean on your own understanding, because there's no sheep that can ever succeed without a shepherd. No matter how experienced a sheep is, it needs a shepherd. It needs a shepherd. You and I can both agree. You have a cow, for example, that is roaming unaccompanied from Sokoto expecting to get to Lagos. Will he arrive here? No way. No way. Don't you even see how when you see animals moving in various communities, many of us who live in Lagos understand, if you see an animal moving in any community and it is moving unaccompanied, people start watching. Is anybody following it? If nobody is following it for some time, a very fat cow now roaming in a community just on its own, everybody will be watching for a while to see, is it alone? Is somebody following it? No rope on his neck and nobody with a stick behind it. You will see them bring out bowl and serve the cow water, serve the cow grass. He said, well done, God has brought a cow for me today. And that cow will be slaughtered because it cannot survive without a shepherd. Life is a wildlife pack. You need a shepherd to survive. You need a shepherd to survive. You need a shepherd to survive. And that is why God's leading becomes vital and crucial in anyone making it in the journey of life. My prayer today is that for each one of us, we will subject ourselves to divine leading. Now, what are the wonders of divine direction? Just three things we'll look at quickly. Number one is it secures supernatural restoration. When you are guided, led by God, one of the effects is supernatural restoration. You see, it is true that misdirection brings multiple destructions. There is a way that seems right unto a man, but the end of it are the ways of death. But divine direction also brings supernatural restoration. David said, Lord, what shall I do? 1 Samuel chapter 30, verse 6 down to verse 8. Shall I pursue? Will I overtake them? And the Lord said, pursue, for thou wilt surely overtake them, and without fail, you will recover all. You recover all. When God leads you, losses are recovered. Losses are recovered. There is supernatural restoration. I pray for somebody here today, whatever you may have lost by misdirection, whatever you may have lost by any satanic incursion, today, as your eyes and ears are open to his direction, I see everything being restored. I said, I see everything being restored. Number two is supernatural supplies. Supernatural supplies. When God leads you, one of the results is supernatural supplies. In the book of Luke chapter 22 and verse 35, when I sent you without pause and without script, did you lack anything? And they said nothing. When you are led by God, you are led into plenty. You are led into plenty. He said, the Lord is my shepherd, I shall not want. When he is leading you, you cannot be a victim of scarcity. I like each one of us to be charged in our spirit, particularly in the kind of times that we have going on in the world today, where difficulty is everywhere. What you need is divine leading. The leading of God has the capacity to exempt you from every difficulty that is faced on the earth. The Bible says that God said to Isaac, do not go down, stay here. And he stayed there. There was famine in the land, but yet he sowed in the land, and in the same year, a hundredfold. When God is leading you, scarcity is banished. Prosperity is attracted. That becomes somebody's experience here. Number three is it secures a stress-free life. No stress. When God is leading you, stress is eliminated. Psalm chapter 25, verse 9 and verse 12 to 13. What man is he that feared the Lord? Him shall he teach in the way that he shall choose. And what will happen to him? Verse 13. His soul shall dwell at ease. No stress anywhere. And his seed shall inherit the earth. He's led by God. He's taught the way to choose. And as a result of that, his soul dwells in ease. No agitation. No palpitation. Heart continuously at rest. That becomes somebody's experience from now. If you believe it, say loud amen. Amen. Now, let's take note of this. Jesus has already conquered death for us in redemption. He has conquered death. Hebrews chapter 2, verse 14 and verse 15. The Bible tells us there, it says that for as much as the children are partakers of flesh and blood, himself likewise took part of the same, that through death he might destroy him that had the power of death, that is the devil, and deliver them who through the fear of death were all their lifetime subject to bondage. So Jesus has already conquered death. Furthermore, a good old age is our heritage in the Abrahamic covenant. It is our heritage. Our heritage. We are the seed of Abraham. Therefore, we are entitled to the promise of Abraham. And that includes the promise of longevity. But every provision in redemption is only delivered as far as we can see. So what you see determines what you experience. What you see determines what you experience. What you see. Moses, for example, saw 120. Genesis chapter 6 and verse 3. And Moses ended at the age of 120. The question is, what do you see? You must make your choice. What do you see? In Psalm chapter 19 verse 10, we see there 70, 120. What do you choose? The choice is yours. We had the testimony of one of us. She was celebrating 109. And she said, well, I pray and I know I'm expecting to get to 120. What do you see? Because the choice is ours. The choice is ours. Shout hallelujah. But if you are going to enjoy longevity, what are the demands? We look at a few of them very quickly before we pray. Number one is be born again. Be born again. Every provision of the kingdom is for the redeemed. If you are not born again, if you are not a child of God, you cannot be a partaker of the provisions of the kingdom. The Bible says in the book of Acts chapter 20 and verse 32, I commend you to God and to the word of his grace, which is able to build you up and to give you an inheritance among the sanctified. So you must be among the sanctified. You must be born again and living a righteous life to enjoy what God has in store. Number two is stay in love with God. Stay in love with God. Psalm 91 verse 14 and verse 16. Look at what the Bible tells us here. Because he has set his love upon me, therefore I will deliver him. I will set him on high because he has known my name. And look at verse 16. As a result of that, with long life will I satisfy him and I will show him my salvation. As a result of setting his love on him, he satisfies such individuals with long life. Long life shall be our experience in the name of Jesus. Number three is you must remain committed to serving God and the interests of his kingdom. Remain committed to serving God and the interest of his kingdom. The Bible makes us understand, Exodus chapter 23 verse 25 and 26, you shall serve the Lord your God. He will bless your bread and your water. And among the blessings that he will bestow upon you is the number of your days he will fulfill. So there is longevity that comes as we serve God. So take advantage of every opportunity for stewardship. Serving God in prayers. Serving God in soul winning. Serving God in following up. Serving God in every avenue made available to you and I is one of the vital tools that ensures our longevity. Number four, build your faith against the fear of death. Build your faith against the fear of death. That's because little faith cannot handle the threat of death. Build your faith. If you look at the life of Job, every evil in the life of Job was the product of fear. Tackle fear. Don't allow fear have any root in you. Tackle fear. And you can do that by building up your faith. Shout hallelujah. I say shout hallelujah. So build your faith.
6: That is what is critical. One of us came here and shared his testimony. He said that, you know, he was attacked in his health and came from South Africa and his kidneys failed. All manner of treatment here could not get resolved. Went back to South Africa, all kinds of treatment, yet could not get resolved. He said he gathered books and began to read. He was eating the books. And he said one day he was connected to Canaan land and the word of God was coming forth. And he said, suddenly the thing hit me. Boom! He said, and as it hit him, that was the end. He went to the hospital, both kidneys restored. He said, they asked, how manage? How did this thing happen? The word of God that entered into his spirit, his faith that was built up, terminated the siege of death. Shout hallelujah. I said, shout hallelujah. So build your faith. Build your faith. And faith is built by the word. Romans chapter 10 verse 17. Faith comes by hearing and hearing by the word of God. Build your faith. Build your faith. Against the fear of death. Build your faith. Shout hallelujah. You see, when faith is loaded inside your spirit, you cannot be intimidated by the enemy. God's servant said that years ago he slept and he saw inside the dream a picture of himself inside a coffin. And he said, Satan, you are stupid. Because there is no wisdom or knowledge in the grave. How did he say that in the dream? Because when he was awake, the word has entered the spirit. You see, when faith arises in you, even when you are asleep, you are a terror to the enemy. Hear me and hear me very well. That a lion is asleep does not mean it is a pet. Is somebody getting it now? That a lion is asleep does not mean it is a pet. You go near the lion at your own peril. Because lion does not need to warm up to pounce on any prey. Is somebody getting it now? So you and I must build our faith. Say with me, I will build my faith. Come on, say it like you mean it. I will build my faith.

Love, what you are doing is taking your spiritual medication. There is a revitalization of your inner man. Your body is being renewed. Shout hallelujah. I said shout hallelujah. I said shout hallelujah. If you look at Paul the apostle, he was a man that knew how to rejoice no matter what was happening. No matter what was happening, his joy was intact. No room for any kind of being downcast at every point in time. Even when they preached against him, he said, in this I will rejoice. That even whether they are preaching, you know, Christ out of goodwill, or they are preaching against me, as long as they are mentioning Christ and Jesus Christ is being preached, in this I rejoice. No cause for alarm. Don't allow yourself get cast down. Somebody says something, you put your hand and start thinking. No. Remain ever joyful. Shout hallelujah. I said, shout hallelujah. Remain ever joyful. Number six is be committed to speaking right words. Be committed to speaking right words. Life and death are in the power of the tongue. It is not everything that is sayable. Control your mouth in order to preserve your life. This is so important. The Bible tells us very clearly in Psalm 34 verse 12 and verse 13. Look at what the Bible tells us here. Psalm 34 verse 12. What man is he that desireth life and loveth many days? He said that he may see good. What should he do? Keep thy tongue from evil and thy lips from speaking guile. Let us be cautious. Let us be careful. Let us be cautious. Not everything is sayable. I can't forget some years ago, a man was having a conversation with me. And he just began to look at me and say, you know, the truth is, it's better to live abroad. He said, because when you enter hold up from morning to evening, your blood pressure will just shoot up and then somebody can just die. And it was somebody who I expected and respected to have a different degree of faith. I cannot forget that conversation. I still remember where I was sitting when we had that conversation. We're sitting by ourselves, side by side. Not long after that, some years after that, the man came back in the night from traffic, entered into his house, and as he entered into the house, just slumped and died. When I heard it, I remembered the words he spoke. Keep your mouth from speaking guile. Keep your mouth from speaking guile. He that keepeth his mouth, keepeth his life. Keep your mouth from speaking guile. Keep speaking words of life. Don't ever allow the words you speak to be contrary to life. What did Jesus say? He said, it is the spirit that quickeneth. The flesh profits nothing. The words that I speak, their spirit and their life. Speak life. Is somebody getting it? Speak life. God has given us a covenant provision. Now listen, I've started saying to myself, not only do I say I am going to live to 120 if Jesus tarries to come, but I mentioned the year. My own is 2103 minimum. That is, if Jesus has not arrived, 2103 must arrive, and I must trek all the way in that 2103 till the 1st of June before I can go anywhere. Is somebody getting what I'm saying? I refuse to speak death. I speak life, because it is what you speak that you see. As a man thinketh, so is he. And out of the abundance of the heart, the mouth speaks. So let your heart be loaded with life. Is somebody getting what God is saying? So don't just live, don't live anyhow. God taught me something, I call it life by deduction. That is, you know the end, so measure the rest and use it well. Measure the rest. You know what your age is now. Whichever one you have chosen as your end, me, is 120 I've chosen. I don't know the one you have chosen. But since it's 120 I've chosen, I know the balance. And the job is to use the balance well. Is somebody getting it? Not that your leg just starts spinning one day and you say, my children, come. Let me start advising you. Just in case something happens, out of leg pain,

0: Say with me, I will speak life. Like you mean it, I will speak life. Like you're sure about it, I will speak life. Take note of this. One's words can either nourish or poison one's life. Look at this scripture, Romans chapter 3, verse 13. Romans 3:13. Look at what the Bible says to us. It says, their throat is an open sepulcher. Their tongue they have used for deceit. And poison of asp is under their lips. When a person's tongue is speaking wrong, the throat is like a grave. He's digging his grave without knowing. I pray again that for each one of us, whatever negative words we may have spoken before now, I pray that those words are cleansed off by the blood of Jesus. And from this day, grace to speak right comes upon your life. Finally, number 7. Whenever challenged, take up the name of Jesus against the spirit of death. Take up the name of Jesus against the spirit of death. Proverbs 18 and verse 10. The name of the Lord is a strong tower. The righteous runneth into it and is safe. I remember as a boy, I was attacked by the spirit of death. God's servant came that day and breathed into me and went out to the service. And while I was in that region of death, already gasping for air, life pining away, I remember that the only words I kept hearing was the voice of my mother calling my name and saying, Jesus is with you. Jesus is with you. I kept hearing that Jesus is with you. You see, the name of the Lord is what? A strong tower. I couldn't see anything, was not conscious of anything, but I kept hearing that Jesus was there. Jesus was there. That was the only word I kept hearing in the region of death. And by that strong tower that delivers in the day of trouble, I was rescued. The name of the Lord is a strong tower. The righteous runneth into it and they are saved. Don't toy with that name. There is power in that name. The good news is this. Just like we have seen 108 standing on this altar, walking on her own two, even walking with style, you also, your own good old age is settled. Lift your hand to heaven and give glory to God for his word. Father, thank you for your word that I've received today. Blessed be your name. In Jesus' precious name, we have prayed. Somebody believe, say loud, amen. If you are here and you have not surrendered your life to Jesus, that is the starting point. No one can escape except they accept the way of salvation. Wherever you are not yet born again. You don't have a relationship with Jesus, a connection with Jesus. Wherever you are, this is your opportunity. I want to pray with you. I want to pray with you. I want to pray with you. Very quickly. You want to give your life to Jesus? You want to become a child of God? He's worthy of praise and worthy of glory. Also, there are those who are here who need to rededicate their lives to Jesus. Something has gone wrong somewhere. You know it in your heart. Nobody may know it, but inside your heart, you know you have lost connection with Jesus. It is not how it used to be before. And you want to return so that you can be restored. You want to rededicate your life to Jesus quickly. He's never tired of saving, never tired of delivering. Thank you, Lord. Thank you, Jesus. Blessed be your holy name. Hallelujah. Lift up your right hand as you pray this prayer after me from the depth of your heart. Say loud and clear, Lord Jesus, I come to you today as a sinner. I cannot help myself, but I know you died for me. On the third day, you rose again just to save me. Jesus, come into my life as my Lord and Savior. Take control of me from this day forward. I will follow you, no turning back. Thank you, Jesus, for saving me. In Jesus' name, amen. keep your hand lifted. Father, thank you today for these precious ones. They have come today in response to your call. And we thank you, Lord, because no one comes to you that you ever reject. Thank you for accepting them. Let the blessings of salvation answer in each one of their lives. Thank you, Father, and thank you, Lord. In Jesus' precious name we are praying. Amen and amen. Congratulations. It's a brand new day for you.
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2: Marriage is God's idea, and when God is at the center, homes flourish, relationships thrive, and destinies are beautified. But for many, the story has been different. Some are waiting for their marital testimony. Some are battling storms behind closed doors. Some are carrying silent tears, unanswered questions, and delayed expectations. But God has not forgotten you. This Sunday, the 28th of June, 2026, is declared our Covenant Day of Marital Breakthrough, a prophetic encounter where God shall be turning marital concerns into testimonies. 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Be there. Jesus is Lord.
3: Praise the Lord. Welcome to the month of June. I'm excited for you because this month shall be a very, very great month in your life. How do I mean? The Bible says in Nehemiah chapter 13, verse 31, "Remember me, O my God, for good." I'm glad to let you know that the God of heaven will remember you for good this month. And when God remembers you, can man ever forget you? No. Therefore, this month of June, God will remember you in every department of your life, your family, your finances, your career, your health, your relationships, your business, everything that has to do with you. 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Get ready, because it shall be the greatest month of your life in Jesus' name. Therefore, I congratulate you and say to you, Happy New Month. And always remember, God is too faithful to fail, as I await your testimonies in Jesus' name. Amen.
4: 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The Lord blesses you as you come. In Jesus' name, amen. Amen. Amen.

0: The prophetic focus for the month of June 2026. Open door greetings in the name of our Lord Jesus Christ. I believe that through diverse encounters with the Word all through the month of May, we are all operating in new realms of revelations, leading to greater days in all areas of life in the name of Jesus Christ. Amen. But what is the Holy Ghost saying concerning the month of June 2026? There are no ceilings on our destiny as believers. Proverbs 4 verse 18, Romans 5 verse 9. Every child of God possesses a greater potential in redemption than all the Old Testament saints. Matthew 11 verse 11, 2 Corinthians 3 verse 11 to 13. Furthermore, destiny in the kingdom is as far as your eyes can see. Genesis 13 verse 14 to 15, Galatians 3 13 to 14. We obviously have a destiny of no limits in Christ, but we only move from one phase to another by following the leading of the Holy Spirit. John 14 verse 12, Romans 8 verse 14. Therefore, following divine direction is a vital key to arriving at the fullness of God's plan and purpose for our lives. Genesis 26 verse 1, verse 12 to 14, Galatians 4 verse 28. But the good news here is that by redemption, every child of God has a glorious destiny. Romans 8 verse 29 to 30, 2 Peter 1 verse 3, a royal destiny. 1 Peter 2 verse 9, Revelation 5 verse 10, a mountaintop destiny. Deuteronomy 28 verse 1, Matthew 5 verse 13 to 16, an enviable destiny. Genesis 26 verse 12 to 14, Galatians 4 verse 28, a prosperous destiny. 2 Corinthians 8 verse 9, Revelation 5 verse 12, a pace-setting destiny. John 14 verse 12, 1 Corinthians 2 verse 9. But we need vision to access God's plan for our lives, because we can only realize God's plans as far as our eyes can see. Genesis 13 verse 14 to 15, John 8 verse 29. That is why the Bible says, where there is no vision, the people perish. Proverbs 29 verse 18. Interestingly, we're in the last days, the days of visions and revelations. Acts 2 verse 14 to 17, 2 Corinthians 12 verse 1. Everyone should expect diverse encounters with God this month that will launch us into God's next level plans for our lives. We also discover that most outstanding giants in Bible history were men of vision that followed divine direction into their high places in the adventure of life. Examples include Abraham, Isaac, Moses, Gideon, Peter, Philip and Paul, and many more. Therefore, the prophetic focus for the month of June 2026 is, I am a child of destiny. Romans 8 verse 29 to 30. Recommended books of the month authored by Bishop David O. Oyedepo include In Pursuit of Vision, The Breakthrough Power of Vision, Understanding Divine Direction, Following the Path of the Eagle, Redeem the Wonder to the World. Remain ever blessed. Jesus is Lord.
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0: Marriage is God's idea, and when God is at the center, homes flourish, relationships thrive, and destinies are beautified. But for many, the story has been different. Some are waiting for their marital testimony, some are battling storms behind closed doors, some are carrying silent tears, unanswered questions, and delayed expectations. But God has not forgotten you. This Sunday, the 28th of June, 2026, is declared our Covenant Day of Marital Breakthrough, a prophetic encounter where God shall be turning marital concerns into testimonies. Every marital seed shall be broken, every marital spell shall be averted, and God shall decorate destinies maritally. The days of weeping behind closed doors are finally over. It shall also double as our special end-of-month Thanksgiving, marriage and children dedication service. 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Be there. Jesus is Lord.
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4: Understanding the wonders of divine direction. And the unusual is bound to happen in your life because you'll be hearing God directly concerning every step of your life in the name of Jesus. One of us some years ago was on board the bus going to the east. He already paid and suddenly got a signal not to go. He told them, "Stupid, I'm not going again." They said, "We're not going to give you money. Take my money if you want." Less than 2 hours from leaving that place, that bus crashed. Everybody perished. How many had that testimony then? That bus crashed and everyone perished. He led them away from death. His leading is ever highly profitable.
5: Yes, sir.
4: It's not prying on your privacy. Is defending you from horror. When God is the one leading, the journey is safe. In a wildlife park without a guide, you are running a risk. You can run straight into the mouth of a lion before you know it. We live in a wild, wild world. The dark places of the earth, they are full of the habitations of cruelty. We are of God and we know that the whole world lieth in wickedness. So we need this guide to make the most of our journey. No one here will miss his steps. The anchor scripture is Deuteronomy chapter 32 and verse 9 to 14, talking about the eagle. Among the things about this strange bird is that he doesn't struggle with life. He waits, perches on top of mountains and high top trees for the direction of the wind. And he just spreads his wing and the wind carries her. So the glory of the eagle is not a product of strength or sweat or skill, but following the direction of the wind. The Holy Ghost is the wind. So when he leads into realms of glory, realms of color. Now, he said the Lord alone did lead him, talking about Israel now, comparing them with the eagle. And there was no strange God with them. He wasn't led by darkness around. The Lord alone did lead him, and there was no strange God with them. And what happens? Verse 13. He made him ride on the high places of the earth. The Lord alone did lead him, not circumstances. The Lord alone did lead him, not economy pressures. The Lord alone did lead him. There was famine in the land, and the Lord said to him, Isaac, thou shalt not go down to Egypt. It was a natural route of escape. Thou shalt not go down to Egypt, but abide in the land that I show you. And Isaac sowed in that land and reaped in the same year 100-fold. The Lord blessed him. He was strong, became very great. And the Philistines envied him. He wasn't going in the direction of everybody. he was following the direction of the wind. And the Lord made him to ride in the high places of the earth. The high places of the earth. The high place of the earth. May no one here miss his place.
5: Amen.
4: Proverbs 27 and verse 8. He said, as a bird that wandereth from his nest, so is a man that wanders from his place. So from a wanderer, he becomes a wanderer. No one shall become a wanderer here.
5: Amen.
4: No one shall become a wanderer here.
5: Amen.
4: No one shall become a wanderer here.
5: Amen.
4: In the name of Jesus Christ.
5: Amen.
4: God is still leading people today. And it's so much interesting to know that his surest guide is his word. Thy word is a lamp unto my feet and a light unto my path. Psalm 119 and verse 105. That's God's surest path in the journey of life. What must I do to be saved? You'll find it in the world. What must I do to stay healthy? You'll find it in the world. What must I do to succeed? You find it in the world. That's the guide, my friends. What must I do to prosper? You find it in the world. People make a mistake. They say, everything by prayer. Nonsense. Everything by prayer. Can you pray to be saved without repenting? No. Can you pray to prosper without giving? Can you stay healthy without the word? No. So prayer becomes important to know what he wants for you to get what he has provided. That's where it is. We have done that for years. It didn't add any color. We are just the same. We are bombarding the gates of heaven and life was bombarding us. Same time. My people are destroyed for lack of knowledge. So it's not, sir. Anointing will never be a substitute for giving in the school of prosperity. There was a prophet in scripture that died of indebtedness. And they carried he made his two sons collateral. They carried them after he died. They were coming to carry them, sorry. And the woman ran. Because he told him before, go to Elisha. Because this struggle is not the way to go. No, he's a prophet, I'm a prophet. I said, you don't know what he knows. Elijah is not indebted. What's your problem?
5: Amen.
4: Pride is a disease.
5: Yes.
4: It's a killer disease. It's a killer. More poisonous than poison. He was a prophet. He was solving a right put problem, but he was indebted. Because he doesn't know the way to prosperity. The Lord alone did lead him. I said, before you hear his voice, do his word.
5: Yes, sir.
4: It is by doing his word that he opens our ears to hear his voice. Somebody's story is changing. Somebody's story is changing. You can't experience true favor, without a kingdom priority lifestyle. Seek ye first, not seek ye first. The kingdom of God and his righteousness. And all these things that others are dying to get, you won't need to pray for them. They shall be added to you on their own accord. That's explosive favor. Out of this world kind of favor. Psalm 102 verse 13 to 15. The word says, Psalm 102, he said, thou shalt arise and have mercy upon Zion. For the time to favor her, yea, the set time is come. For thy servants take pleasure in the stones of Zion and favor the dust thereof. Everything about the kingdom turns in on. So the heathen shall fear the name of the Lord and all the ends of the earth thy glory. Fearful order of favor is the portion of every kingdom priority believer. It becomes your priority for living. Favor keeps pursuing after you. Others are praying for favor. You are not. It's auto. It's auto. I pray that each one will see that book, the Bible, as the most reliable guide of life. The most reliable guide. The most effective GPS. It can't solve a power failure. Guys, I wasn't in doubt of going to prosper. I wasn't forever. You hear my teachings from the beginning where there was no air of prosperity around me or the ministry. I knew. Sir, I knew. By knowing what he says to do and committing to doing it, and I know he cannot fail. So what? I don't have any doubt about it. The Lord alone did lead him, and there was no strange God with him. It's not led by circumstances, by peer pressure, by people here and there, by mockers. It's led by the Lord alone. By way of introduction, just as a sheep, we always need a shepherd, no matter the age or experience. Every one of us will continue to require divine direction all through our journey in life. There is no mature sheep that can make it from Ikeja to Canaan land on his own. Amen. You have trained him. That's okay. But he must be guided to get here, or he will be captured on the way and turned to pepper soup. He will all, look, we are his people and the sheep of his pasture. We are sheep of his pasture. We are not guessing. We are the sheep of his pasture. And when we let him lead us, he leads us on the path of security, the path of honor, the path of dignity, when we allow him to lead us. And the problem is now being solved because his word is the surest guide of life. You don't need to go to one professional prophet. Somebody's about to kill you. Amen. But if you bring this money, no, it won't kill you again. Hey God, they're all over town. Chop, chop people. People line up there to collect misdirection. I was on the mountain praying one day, and then one professional prophet was on one side. It was not far from a military camp, and so I saw soldiers line up. I was grieved in my spirit. I went straight to him, stand up! Get up! Out of here, out of here. He said, what did I do? I said, get up! All the customers were looking. I chased him out of the mountain and possessed the mountain. I can't be praying and the devil manifesting at the other side. No, no. Amen. I possess the mountain. I tell you. All the customers were helpless. We're just looking. After I chased him, they also went. Oh my God. You have the light of God and the lamp of God. You can see far if you care to. You can see to your far future if you commit yourself to word practice. Far future. Somebody's story is changing. In case you have such contractors that is helping you to know what lies ahead, you are missing the road. I know my sheep. They know my voice. And the voice of the Lord is upon the waters, the word of God. The Almighty thunders from his word. So you can't make a mistake about where he's leading you. For instance, you want to succeed. Very simple. Four steps on the ladder. Find a direction for your life. Be disciplined. Okay. Get to know how to get there. You have the direction. Get to know how to get there. They call it wisdom. And then be disciplined towards getting there. And then give it your best. Be diligent. And then go beyond your best. They call it sacrifice. You not just succeed. You imagine a star. You not just succeed. You imagine a star. People just play with many things. And then I will pray. Pray on what? Pray for not doing what he says? Amen. You know, the best prayer to pray is, Lord, what must I do to assess what you have provided? What must I do to assess my inheritance in you? Because they are delivered through knowledge, the knowledge of him who has called us to glory and virtue. It is knowing what to do that gets the job done. Can I hear your amen? We are in for the best of times. I'm trying to lay a foundation for the month. Open up, sir. Open up. Open up. It's your month. Because you will not suffer wasted labor again.
6: Amen.
4: You will not suffer misinvestment of energy again. Do not suffer misinvestment of finances again. You believe that? Let me hear your loudest amen. The good news is, it's your turn at last. From this time onward, this your Father in heaven that leads the way forward will keep leading your way forward. The Lord must remain our shepherd in order to make the most of our journey on this earth. We read Psalm 23 earlier on. For example, the promised land was God's agenda or vision for his people, but getting there requires divine direction. Bring them out of Egypt to a land that I promised them. Good. And when they left, the Bible says, he led them not through the way of the Philistines, although that was short. Exodus 13, verse 17. Now, this is the target. This is the vision. I'm taking to the promised land. But follow my leading if you must get there. Don't look for shortcut. Just follow my leading. Although that was short, for God said, lest they see war and turn back into captivity. Lest for adventure, they see war and return back to Egypt to continue their slavery. He led them not through the way of the Philistines, although that was short. Stop seeking shortcuts. It cuts people down. Although that was short. Imagine if Joseph jumped slavery from the house of Potiphar and finds his way to his father's house, they will kill him. But they will see him as a ghost. And if one of the brothers who sold him first saw him, they first kill him quickly. Amen. No. It took only 30 years. After 30 years, Joseph emerged on the throne of a strange land where his father and mother and his brethren came to bow to him as he saw before. It appears circumstantial, but that's the way God leads. Praise God. After David killed Goliath, it took him 13 years to ascend the throne. How many years? You would think that he was ascending the throne the following day. No, no, no. The hour has come to liberate the world. We only saw the first signal of it 14 years after that word was spoken. The first signal. The first signal when we started broadcasting live to the world. The first signal 14 years after. Shortcuts cut people down. No. The good news is that you have a great future. You won't sell off your birthright. You have a great future and you won't sell off your birthright. Vision, God showed this place 17 years before it came to be, this building. He unveiled it in 1982. He brought us here in 1999. Quite some time. But forever is here. Forever is here. There is no anger of the wicked from hell that can make this place anything more than a worship center. No. Whatever the Lord does shall be forever. Somebody's story is changing. Why vision defines the destination? It is divine direction that dictates the steps to getting there. Listen again. While vision defines the destination where we're going, it is divine direction that dictates the steps to getting there. Numbers 9, 15 to 23. On the day the tabernacle was reared up, the cloud covered the tabernacle, namely the tent and the testimony of the testimony. And at even there was upon the tabernacle, as it were, the appearance of fire until the morning. So it was always. The cloud covered it by day, the appearance of fire by night. And when the cloud was taken up from the tabernacle, then after that the children of Israel journeyed. And in the place where the cloud abode, there the children of Israel pitched their tent, guided by the cloud, guided by the cloud. At the commandment of the Lord, the children of Israel journeyed, and at the commandment of the Lord, they pitched. As long as the cloud abode upon the tabernacle, they rested in their tent. That's how that journey was 40 years old. It was guiding the steps, clearing the barriers on their path before asking them to move. It will go ahead and clear the barrier and then now it can move. And so it was night and day until they entered the promised land. Allow God to lead you. Your destination is sure. Arrival is secure. Just follow his leadings. The reason why people are in a hurry is that it comes in little by little at his pace. You are getting there. Isaiah 48 and verse 21, and they thirsted not when he led them through the desert. He caused the rock to bring water to flow out for them. He cleaved the rocks also, and the waters gushed out, gushing in the desert, gushing of water in the desert. Your destiny is sure. Amen. You won't miss it.
5: Amen.
4: Any vision without the complement of divine direction will suffer frustration. Because knowing where one is going is one thing, but knowing how to get there is the big thing. One thing, big thing. You know where you're going, it's vital. You know how to get there is far more vital. Because not knowing how to get there, you never get there. So what is the point of knowing where you're going when you can't get there? So let's take where you're going as 25%. And how to get there, 75%, because that's what gives it value. Getting there is what gives it value. How to get there is mere theory. I mean, where you are going is mere theory. How to get there is the issue. Can you imagine somebody traveling outside the country and the car this morning to the airport? No visa, no nothing. He said, I'm going to Italy. He said, any plane going to Italy? He said, hey, this is my money. Where's your passport? He said, passport for photograph or what? I said, I have money to go. You won't fly. You can stay there forever. Before you come in, you send a call police for you. Because you have not followed the protocol for flying. You haven't followed it. So you suffer frustration. And they might even mistake you for a hijacker and go and lock you up somewhere. Or they think that you are mad and put you in a psychiatric hospital to give you an injection, then you are mad properly. Life. They knew they were heading for the promised land, but they subjected themselves to his leading to get there. And he brought them there in grand size. Praise God. You are getting there. You are getting there. I said, you are getting there. No devil will scuttle God's agenda in your life. In the name of Jesus. Ecclesiastes chapter 10, verse 15. He said, the labor of the foolish wearies every one of them because he knows not how to get to the city. He knows the city, but doesn't know how to get across. He knows where he's going, but doesn't know how to get there. Let's examine some of the wonders of divine direction. We should all know, among others, number one, that every believer has a glorious destiny in life. So destiny is not about what will happen, will happen. The destiny of the believer is well defined in scriptures. Now, Romans chapter 8 and verse 29 and 30. For whom he did foreknow, he also did predestine to be conformed to the image of his son, that he might be the firstborn among many brethren. Moreover, whom he did predestine, them he also called, and whom he called, them he also justified. And whom he justified, them he also glorified. So everyone justified by the blood of Jesus is justified to be glorified. Shame and reproach is not part of God's agenda for your life and my life. Therefore, God is leading everyone here out of the realm of shame and reproach into the realm of their glorious destiny. You believe that? Let me hear your loudest amen. Let me hear your loudest amen. 2 Peter chapter 1 verse 3. According to his divine power, he has given us, the believers, all things that pertain to life and godliness through the knowledge of him who has called us unto glory and virtue, or call it glory and honor. So a call into the kingdom is a call into glory and honor. A call into glory. Not whatever will happen. You are called to glory. You will not suffer shame anymore. We saw there in Revelation 5:12 that Christ, when he rose from the dead, he obtained for us power. riches, wisdom, strength, glory, honor, and blessings. It's a sevenfold redemptive package that points to our glorious destiny in Christ. Shame and reproach will never be located around your life anymore. Number two, we must recognize that every believer is redeemed to reign on the earth. To reign on the earth. Genesis 17, numbers 5 to 7, about Abraham. God was saying, neither shall thy name anymore be called Abram, but thy name shall be Abraham, for a father of many nations have I made thee. Now verse 6, and I will make thee exceeding fruitful, and I will make nations of thee, and kings shall come out of thee. Not peasants, kings shall come out. And I will establish my covenant between me and thee, and thy seed after thee in their generations, for an everlasting covenant, to be a God unto thee and to thy seed after thee. Every child of God is a seed of Abraham. So we have a royal destiny in the Abrahamic covenant. And kings shall come of thee. Kings, not slaves. Kings. Kings. Galatians 3:29, if you be Christ, then you're Abraham's seed and heirs according to the promise. So you belong to royalty, not slavery. You belong to what? Can I have you say with me, I belong to royalty. Not slavery. I belong to royalty. Not servitude. Revelation chapter 5, verse 9 and 10, to show how much that covers you and I. And they sang a new song, saying that worthy to open the book and to open the seals thereof, for thou was worthy, thou was slain and hast redeemed us to our God by thy blood out of every kindred and tongue and people and nation. Every nation. Not G5, G8, G10. Every nation. Every nation. Every nation, including your nation. Every nation. Every tongue, including your tongue, your tribe. Every nation. He redeemed us from every people, every tongue, every nation. And has made us unto our gods, verse 10, as priests and kings, and we shall reign on the earth. So enthronement is our portion in redemption. No one will end his life a slave. But it will take following divine direction to fully realize our glorious destiny in Christ. Next to salvation, I believe, divine direction stands out as a great asset in the journey of life. Divine direction may not look sound by human consideration, but it never lacks proofs. Never lacks proofs. When God is leading, there is peace. He leads you beside the still waters. There is refreshing. It refreshes your soul. It makes you to lie down when everybody's running up and down on a green pasture. You always find what it takes to keep going. It renders your enemies helpless as he keeps decorating you in their presence and they couldn't do anything about it. God's leading is not theoretical. It comes along with these fringe benefits to prove that God is the one leading. You won't lack such proofs in your life anymore. My ways are higher than your ways. They may not appear sound to you because your brain is too small to stand by my ways. Are my thoughts than your thoughts? As the heavens are higher than the earth, so are my ways higher than your ways. Are my thoughts than your thoughts? God's ways are the highways of life. He said, but I fear lest Satan beguile Eve, so your minds should be corrupted from the simplicity that's in Christ. 2 Corinthians chapter 11 and verse 3. Stop appraising his leadings with your intellect. It may never fly. There is no way intellectual appraisers will get us down to Canaan land. Never. Never. It's contrary to all human reasoning. You can't build a church in the forest for people in town. No. It's against all church growth principles. The little I knew. That's the way to go. Is it proved or not? We got to this forest before our global empire began to have expressions. Allow God to lead you. It doesn't lead backward. It leads forward all the time. Allow God to lead you. Don't just carry money and invest somewhere about. Jesus, what are you saying? Spirit of God, guide my steps. So you don't wreck all your labor of many years. Allow him to lead you. You never miss the road with God leading you. You never miss the road with God leading you. Allow him to lead you. Ever refreshing, ever fulfilling, ever empowering. Goodness and mercy following you every day. Your days of struggles are finally over. In the precious name of Jesus. The days of regrets in your life are finally over. But following divine direction is a choice. I remember God told me October 1, 1983, from Isaiah 48 and verse 17, I'm the Lord that leadeth thee, I'm the Lord that teacheth thee to profit, which leadeth thee by the way that thou shouldest go. And the Lord said to me, I'm committed to leading you if you are committed to following me. Straight, I heard from the mouth of God directly, from that scripture. I'm committed to leading you if you are committed to following me. It doesn't lead Jack and Harry. Our commitment to follow him is what entitles us to his leading. You don't carry your bag, you are at the airport, you are saying, God, should I go? You have already gone. No. Thou shalt not tempt the Lord your God. You have already gone. You say, an unbeliever, you are prepared to marry him. Lord, I thank you for this miracle. Young lady, you are marrying an obstacle. An obstacle straight. That shall not be unequally yoked with unbelievers. He said, I believe you will be saved. Okay. You can believe that for life. Can you save anybody?
6: No, ever.
4: Somebody's soul is changing, you know. Allow God to lead you. Life will become increasingly more meaningful. More meaningful by the day. Allow him to lead you. It's always interesting and ever refreshing. Don't search for what is not working. Ask God which way to go. Which way must I go at this point? I've done all I know to do. We went on our own on foreign mission 1987. We labored for 6 years without expression. One location. One. And I said, Lord, what's going on? He said, I am not there. You know what is leading those? It commits his presence. When God leads, his presence goes with the lead. For thou art with me. You are with me. I pass through the valley of shadow of death, but you are with me. Thy rod and thy staff, thy word. They comfort me. Because thou art with me. He said, I'm not there. 6 years of futile labor. Same anointing, same mandate, but wrong step.

Let me alone, because I do always the things that please him. I do always what he wants done. I do always what he wants done. I can of my own self do nothing. As I hear, so I judge, and my judgment is true. Following divine direction is a choice. It's not forced on anybody. Let's look at these few costs of misdirection. How costly is misdirection? Jonah was sent to Nineveh, but headed to Tarshish and ended up in the belly of a fish. Only the mercy of God rescued him. He cried aloud from within the inside of a shark. All the weeds were all around him. How he was breathing, only God knows. He cried aloud, and the mercy of God showed up. And the fish vomited him on the shore. He must have pig race straight. You mean, what happened? He went straight to Nineveh, straight. Once bitten, twice shy. Straight to Nineveh. It was a season of affliction. He said it. Misdirection can be very, very torturous. Jonah chapter 1, verse 1 to 17. Now, let's look at Jeremiah chapter 2, verse 14 to 17. Let's see what it says. Is Israel a servant? Is he a homeborn slave? Where is he spoiled? Where is he robbed? The young lions roared upon him and yelled, and they made his land waste. His cities are born also without inhabitant. Also the children of North and Harpins have broken the crown of thy head. Hast thou not procured this for thyself, in that thou hast forsaken the Lord thy God when he led thee by the way? It can be costly, sir. Ignoring the leading of the Lord can be very costly. That's the picture we have there. Isaiah 42 and verse 22 to 25. But these are people robbed and spoiled. They are all of them snared in holes, and they are hid in prison houses. They are for a prey and non-deliverers, for a spoil and non-restore. Who among you will give ear to this? Who will hearken for the time to come? Who gave Jacob for a spoil and Israel to the robbers? They know the Lord. He against whom we have sinned, for they will not hearken, they will not walk in his ways, neither were they obedient unto his law. Verse 25 right now. Therefore, he has poured upon him the fury of his anger in the strength of battle. It has set him on fire round about, yet he knew not that he missed his step. And he burned him, yet he laid it not to heart. There are people going through stress today. That misdirection is their cause, the cause of their crisis, the cause. They are just on the wrong path, and they are not ready to make a turn. And God is not going to force that on you. No. Many years ago, we had a very gruesome experience. There was this young man that said he was going on a very legitimate cause. A senior sister gave birth. The brother-in-law said he should help to get their mother to come and help. So he mentioned to me that morning, and I said, oh, congratulations. But how are you going? He said, I'm driving. I said, whose car are you using? He mentioned the name. I said, no. But the way he left me, I knew when he was going to go. So I called for the man. I said, that car must not move an inch. He said, but I've given my words. I said, are your words immutable? Direct. Who are you giving your word? Are your words immutable? Very gruesome experience, sir. Under 2.5 hours, the young man was dead. One of the ladies that was in the car that was going to help the mom while they're coming back had her belly cut. All her intestines came out. Under 2 hours of a prompting, 2 hours of a prompting, I had nothing against his going. He was a good driver. If I knew that would happen, sir, I would stand on the way. If you want, let him drive on me. Please wake up. Wake up. Wake up. That glorious destiny in the flower of his age just disappeared. What if he has that notion by himself? He won't go. Some people will hear something from the word of God directly, and they'll be doing as if they have their opinion. Opinion of what? Opinion of what? Somebody here, you have escaped though. Every trap of the wicked to mislead your life is declared broken today.

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1: Amen.
0: Now, what are the wonders that accompany divine direction? One, divine direction guarantees divine presence. The sea saw them, it fled. Why? Tremble thou earth at the presence of the Lord. Every opposition trembles at his presence. When you let the Lord lead you, his presence goes with you. And opposition clears the way on their own accord. Psalm 114:1-7. Romans 8:31, if God be for us, who can be against us? Allow God to lead you. His presence will go with you, and that will always make a difference. Any day, any time, anywhere. Allow God to lead you. His presence will always go with you, and that will make a difference any day, any time, anywhere. Number two, divine presence triggers supernatural breakthroughs. Psalm 24, verse 7 to 10. Lift up your heads, ye gates, and be ye lift up, ye everlasting doors, that the King of glory might come in. Who is the King of glory? The Lord, strong and mighty, the Lord mighty in battle. Lift up your heads, O ye gates. Even lift them up, ye everlasting doors. The King of glory shall come in. Who is this King of glory? The Lord of hosts is the King of glory. Everybody lifts up their head for him. So when he goes with you, barriers clear the way. That's what happens when God leads. So those who follow his leading don't struggle for breakthroughs. They command breakthrough naturally. Breakthrough naturally. Breakthrough naturally. When Jonah got to Nineveh, the whole city turned to within 3 days. From the king to the peasant. Because God led them there. From now, you'll be experiencing breakthroughs of all kinds in your life.
1: Amen.
0: Breakthroughs of all kinds in your life.
1: Amen.
0: When God leads, number three, it renders our enemies helpless. It renders our enemies helpless. Isaiah 14, verse 24. The Lord of hosts has sworn, saying, as I have thought, so shall it come to pass, and as I have purposed, so shall it come. For the Lord of hosts has purposed, who shall disannul it? His hand is stretched out, who shall turn it back? My purpose shall stand and perform all my counsel. You can't stop God's plan from coming true. Who shall disannul it? Psalm 23, we've referred to that severally, as the Lord is your shepherd. Prepare a table before you in the presence of your enemies, rendering them helpless. And your cup will keep running over without being able to, they can't tamper with it. They can't stop it from happening. When God leads, your enemies are helpless. When God leads, your enemies are helpless. God's presence is our guarantee for supernatural open doors in the journey of life. You can't be led by God and the door be shut against you. You can't have his presence and still be stranded. So today, God is putting in your hand the key to supernatural open doors. In the world of darkness that we live in, light is key to a world of unstoppable open doors. And the entrance of his word, it gives light. Arise, shine, your light is come. And the glory of the Lord is risen upon thee. Darkness shall cover the earth and gross darkness the people, but the Lord shall arise upon thee. The Gentiles will come to your light. Isaiah 60, verse 1 to 3. And their kings to the brightness of your rising. Because you are enjoying breakthrough in a breakdown world. Doors are open to you on their own accord. Because of the light of God at work in your life. Whenever revelation breaks forth, every iron gate shut by the enemy opens up on their own accord. You can't have light and be stopped by darkness. There is no way darkness can constitute a barrier on the path of light. When light shows up, darkness clear up. Whenever light shows up, darkness clear up. So, what is it that secures open doors? in a world of darkness. Access to light and walking in that light. You can't be walking in the light and you have a barrier installed by darkness on your path. It clears the way. It clears the way. It clears the way. It clears the way. No economic situation in any land can stop the covenant of abundance from working. No. Because you're walking in the light of the covenant of abundance, the horror of darkness clears the way for you. The unusual start happening in your life in spite of the breakdowns in the world around you. So we are not down because the world is down. We are down because we don't have the light that keeps us up in the world of darkness. COVID-19 went wide and slaying people at will, but it kept us here. Amen. When light showed up in the prison, every man's band was loosed. Praise God. The foundation of the prison was shaken. Can't hold them. And all the doors opened. As light breaks forth, darkness gave way. In the same vein, in the precious name of Jesus, from this day, as you choose to walk in the light of God's word, concerning every area of your life, no door shall succeed to be shut against you. Somebody believe that? Let me hear your loudest amen. The good news is that whatever door Jesus opens, no devil can shut. Revelation 3:7-8. And told the angel of the church in Philadelphia, write, these things said he that is holy, he that is true, he that has the key of David. He opened it and no man shut it. And shut it and no man opened it. I know thy works. I've set before thee an open door and no man can shut it. But thou hast a little strength and hast kept my word and hast not denied my name. Hast kept my word and hast not denied my name. You have kept my word regarding that area of your life and you have not denied my name in doing so. So I open to you a door that no man can shut. No man can shut. I never think that everybody is happy with us in this ministry. I mean, we have so many enemies, we are blessed by them. We are blessed by enemies. But when you always please the Lord, it makes your enemies to be at peace with you. They just look at you, okay, God will judge someday. He's already judging now. He's already judging now, sir. You can't triumph in the kingdom by tricks.
1: At all.
0: If it ever happens for a short while, short, you find it woo and find it woo. But walking in the truth causes a believer to triumph always and in every place. Always in every place. 2 Corinthians chapter 2 and verse 14. Always and in every place. Always and in every place. You are not in the temporal ministry. This ministry is a transgenerational ministry. Transgenerational. Look, if Jesus took 22,000 years more to come, this church will be there.
1: Amen. Yes.
0: In power, in authority, in glory. With signs and wonders erupted from generation to generation. Somebody's story is changing. However, the master key to a world of open doors is our love for God. His presence will open any door, no matter who shut it. He that walks in love walks in God, and God dwells in God, and God in him. He that dwells in love dwells in God, and God in him. 1 John chapter 4, verse 16 to 18. You can't stop his way forward. God's presence makes that impossible. No word counsel of witches can stop the way of a man that carries God's presence forward. No. As we grow in love, the Bible says, we step into the realm of the fullness.

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1: Congratulations. You are excited to be in God's presence this morning, rising your feet. If your voice is to heaven, now begin to appreciate God and give Him thanks. From the depth of your heart, appreciate Him. Give God praise, because our God, He deserves the praise and the thanksgiving. Magnify His holy name. Let the Lord hear your voice of gratitude this morning. Give God praise. Give God thanks. God's word says, not unto us, O God, not unto us, but unto thy name. We give glory. We give praise. Father, we thank you for another privilege to appear before you this morning as they go from strength to strength. Every one of them in Zion appeared before God. Give God thanks for the privilege of appearance once again, to be strengthened in His presence. Magnify His holy name. Appreciate Him for His mighty acts of visitation in our midst. Since the week began, God in our midst has been mighty. Let's return all the glory to Him. Let's return the adoration to Him. Let's thank God for the successes that He has caused us to record across our harvest field in the course of the week in our outreaches. Let's return all the glory to Him for the massive salvation of souls across our harvest field, for causing the land to be subdued before us. Let's return the glory to Him for the influence of unprecedented and abiding multitudes into His kingdom and into His church. Let's return all the glory to Him. His words that they looked up unto Him, they were lighted and they were not ashamed. We have looked up to God in the course of the week. He has lighted us up on every side. No shame of any kind. Let's return the praise, the glory to Him. Let's give God praise. Let's give God thanks for answers to prayers all through this week. Let's magnify His holy name, thanking Him for the engrasment as everyone was pushed to go out, as everyone was pressed to engage on the altar of prayer. We call to God. God heard us, He answered us, and He showed us great and mighty things. Let's magnify His holy name. Give God thanks. Give God thanks. Give God thanks. Give God thanks. And right now begin to demand for fresh grace, even this morning, to pray aright, praying prayer that might be answered, asking for a fresh encounter with His word. His word that lights us up. Father, we thank you. To you alone be praised forevermore. In Jesus' mighty name, we have prayed. Let me put the hands together for Jesus as we invite the priest team.

0: Please put your hands together for Jesus and be seated. Shortly we shall be on our feet to pray. When we rise, we shall be saying, Father, we decree the rescue of every captive of hell into salvation as we invade our harvest field today and let it manifest in our services tomorrow, Sunday. Say louder, amen. Acts of Apostles chapter 13 verse 48. And when the Gentiles heard this, they were glad and glorified the word of the Lord. And as many as are ordained unto eternal life believe. Shall we all rise together, lift our voice in prayer as we say, Father, we decree the rescue of every captive of hell unto salvation as we invade our harvest field today and let it manifest in our services tomorrow, Sunday. In the name of Jesus Christ, shall we lift our voice and decree right now? Let's decree, let's decree the rescue of every captive of hell unto salvation as we invade our harvest field today and let it manifest in our services tomorrow, Sunday. In the name of Jesus Christ, let those, O Lord, ordained unto eternal life be saved and be in the service tomorrow. In the name of Jesus, every captive of hell, Lord, therefore, in the name of Jesus, they are turning to salvation today on our harvest field. In the name of Jesus, Father, we decree the rescue of every captive of hell unto salvation as we invade our harvest field today and let it manifest in our services tomorrow, Sunday. In the name of Jesus. And when the Gentile heard this, they were glad and glorified the word of the Lord. And as many as were ordained to eternal life believed. Heavenly Father, we pray this morning. We decree by the authority that is given to us, we rescue every captive of hell unto salvation as we invade our harvest field today in the name of Jesus and let it manifest in our services tomorrow, Sunday. Is someone praying that prayer? Lift your voice. Let heaven hear your voice this morning. We are making decree, standing on the word of the Lord this morning, that whatsoever we ban on earth shall be banned in heaven. Whatever we lose on earth shall be loose in heaven. The authority is given. Let's exercise that authority this morning. Let's exercise those words as we decree the rescue of every captive of hell unto salvation as we invade our harvest field today and let it manifest in our services tomorrow, Sunday. In the name of Jesus Christ, in the name of Jesus, Father, we rescue them by the power in the name of Jesus Christ. Heavenly Father, we decree the rescue of every captive of hell unto salvation as we invade our harvest field today and let it manifest in our services tomorrow, Sunday. In the name of Jesus Christ, lift your voice and pray that prayer that must be answered this morning. Let's pray fervently this morning. Make sure your heart is engaged in this prayer. Make sure you are connected in this prayer this morning. Make sure heaven is hearing your own voice and pray with faith in your heart. Heavenly Father, we pray this morning, we decree the rescue of every captive of hell unto salvation as we invade our harvest fields today and let it manifest in our services tomorrow, Sunday. In the name of Jesus Christ, let's pray that prayer together in the Holy Ghost right now. Le kapa kariano zose piluna le gariki para katagi gilano zose neriaki taga gezaze katabariano zozo le heke barana nakaba yezuzu kita le narika talibra le kazuzi ha. Father, in the name of Jesus, we decree the rescue of every captive of hell unto salvation as we invade our harvest field today and let it manifest in our services tomorrow, Sunday. In the name of Jesus Christ, Father, we thank you. We bless your name. Wave your hands and appreciate him for answers to our prayer again. Father, we give you all the glory. In Jesus' wonderful name, we have prayed. Please put your hands together for Jesus and be seated.
1: Next one, rise. We'll be saying, Father, today, let the ears of every unsaved soul across our harvest field hear the compelling sound of the Holy Spirit and be drafted to this church tomorrow, Sunday. Please say, believe in amen. Isaiah 5 and verse 26. And he will lift up an ensign to the nations from afar, and will hasten unto them from the ends of the earth. And behold, they shall come with speed swiftly. Please, let's rise together as we pray. Saying, Father, today, let the ears of every unsaved soul across our harvest field hear the compelling sound of the Holy Spirit. And let them all be drafted to this church tomorrow, Sunday. Lift up your voice. Let's place this demand this morning on the prayer altar, saying, Father, today, let the ears of every unsaved soul all across our entire harvest field, from the north to the south, the east to the west, let the ears of every unsaved soul all across our entire harvest field hear the compelling sound of the Holy Spirit and be drafted to this church tomorrow, Sunday. Someone is engaging this morning. You are praying from the depth of your heart, placing a demand on the prayer altar, saying, Father, today, let the ears of every single unsaved soul across our harvest field, let them hear the compelling sound of the Holy Spirit. Open their ears to hear that irresistible sound of the Holy Spirit, thereby being drafted into this church tomorrow, Sunday. Someone is engaging this morning. You are praying for the opening of the ears of every unsaved soul all across our harvest field today, as the people of God go all out again all across our harvest field. Our Father, open the ears. Supernaturally open the ears of every unsaved soul all across our harvest field. Let their ears be supernaturally loosed and opened to receive the gospel, thereby being drafted to church tomorrow, Sunday. Someone is praying. Lift up your voice. Engage this morning. You are engaging from the depth of your heart. Everyone praying with passion, praying with faith, asking the Father, open the ears supernaturally today. Open the ears of every unsaved soul all across our entire harvest field. Lord, let their ears be opened. Let their ears be opened supernaturally to receive the gospel, thereby being drafted into this church tomorrow, Sunday. Someone lift up your voice. Pray some more this morning. Everyone engaging with passion, engaging with faith, crying out to our prayer answering God, our Father and our God, in the name of Jesus. We place a demand this morning that the ears of every unsaved soul across our harvest field be opened supernaturally to hear the compelling sound of the Holy Spirit. That irresistible sound, that sound that cannot be ignored, that sound that cannot be stopped, thereby being drafted into the kingdom and into this church tomorrow, Sunday. Someone lift up your voice, pray some more. Everyone fervent in the place of intercession, asking for the ears of every unsaved soul all across our harvest field, male and female, young and old, to be opened supernaturally. Lift up your voice, pray some more this morning. Everyone fervent in the place of intercession, crying out with faith for the ears of every unsaved soul to be opened supernaturally all across our entire harvest field today, in the name of the Lord Jesus Christ, to hear the compelling sound of the Holy Spirit, the irresistible sound of the Holy Spirit, and be drafted to this church tomorrow, Sunday. Tomorrow they are coming from everywhere, multitudes like we have never seen, supernaturally being drafted to this church, being drafted into the kingdom. Our Father, open the ears of every unsaved soul, take away every stony ears, everything blocking the ears of any unsaved across our harvest field. Let them all be removed supernaturally as you open their ears to receive and to hear the compelling sound of the Holy Spirit, thereby being drafted supernaturally to church tomorrow, Sunday. Lift up your voice the next few seconds. Everyone pushing this prayer with fervency. You are engaging with faith, praying from the depth of your heart. Now let's begin to thank Him. Let's appreciate Him, because the ears of every unsaved soul, they are all opened. Father, thank you. Blessed be your holy name. In Jesus' precious name we have prayed. Big, big hand for the Lord, and be seated.
2: Again, we yet rise up, and this moment we shall be saying, Father, release your reaper angels to wait upon all our new converts and invitees of the week, ensuring their presence in this church tomorrow, Sunday. Matthew chapter 26, verse 53. Thinkest thou that I cannot now pray to my Father, and he shall presently give me more than 12 legions of angels? Please stand with me as we pray this prayer together. Father, release your reaper angels to wait upon all our new converts and invitees of the week, ensuring their presence in this church tomorrow, Sunday. Please, let's lift our voice together as we pray this prayer that must be answered by the Lord. Father, release your reaper angels to wait upon all our new converts and invitees of the week, ensuring their presence in this church tomorrow, Sunday. In the name of Jesus Christ, Father, we demand the release of your reaper angels to wait upon all our new converts and invitees of the week, ensuring their presence in this church tomorrow, Sunday. This is our demand this morning. We are making specific demand. Father, release your reaper angels to wait upon all our new converts and invitees of the week, ensuring their presence in this church tomorrow, Sunday. Please lift your voice as we pray this prayer together that must be answered. Father, release your reaper angels to wait upon all our new converts and invitees of the week, ensuring their presence in this church tomorrow, Sunday. Lord, they are all coming massively. Everyone in possession of our outreach materials, everyone we have ministered to, we have witnessed Christ to, in the course of the week and since this operation began, Lord, the reaper angels are releasing their direction, waiting upon them and bringing them, ensuring their presence in this church tomorrow, Sunday. In the name of Jesus, this is the specific demand we are making on the altar of prayer this morning. Father, release your reaper angels to wait upon all our new converts and invitees of the week, ensuring their presence in this church tomorrow, Sunday. They are all coming massively. In the first service, they come massively. In the second service, they come equally. In the third service, they come in their number, in their thousands and tens of thousands. They come by reason of the massive ministry of the reaper angels waiting upon them and ensuring their presence in this church tomorrow, Sunday. In the name of Jesus, this is our demand. Dear Lord, release your reaper angels to wait upon all our new converts and invitees of the week, ensuring their presence in this church tomorrow, Sunday. Lord, we see them coming by reason of angelic intervention. Lord, ensuring that they are drafted, ensuring, Lord, that they come into this church tomorrow, Sunday. Father, so shall it be as we pray. Let there be the release of reaper angels to wait upon all our new converts and invitees of the week, ensuring their presence in this church tomorrow, Sunday. Are they not all ministering spirits sent forth to minister to those who are the heirs of salvation? Yes, these ones that have been saved, the new converts and the invitees. Lord, the angels go forth to wherever they are, wherever they live, ensuring their presence in this church tomorrow, Sunday. This time, let's pray in the language of the Spirit as we drive this prayer to the point of answers. Oh, Kelambo Tialbo Scambea, Reakwebia Nega Nagigam, Anetu Sinda, Aruaki. 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We thank you, good God. What a good God we serve. He has heard us again. Father, we thank you. Please wave your blessings together to this good God who always hear us whenever we call. We are grateful, good God. For in Jesus' precious name we have prayed. Please put your blessings together for the Lord and be seated.
3: Praise the Lord. We shall yet rise to our feet to pray again this morning. And when we rise, we'll be saying, Father, we decree perfect weather conditions and heat free movement of worshipers in and out of this church tomorrow, Sunday. In Philippians chapter 2 and verse 10, that at the name of Jesus, every knee should bow of things in heaven and things in earth and things under the earth. Shall we rise and say, Father, we decree perfect weather conditions and hitch free movement of worshipers in and out of this church tomorrow, Sunday. Lift up your voice and speak to the Lord. Father, we decree perfect weather conditions and hitch free movement of worshipers in and out of this church tomorrow, Sunday, in the name of the Lord Jesus Christ. And we shall decree a thing, it shall be established unto us. Therefore, Lord, we decree perfect weather conditions and hitch free movement of worshipers in and out of this church tomorrow, Sunday, in the name of Jesus Christ. The weather shall be fair. The weather shall be friendly. The rain shall not disrupt our services tomorrow. We decree perfect weather conditions and hitch free movement of worshipers in and out of this church tomorrow, Sunday, in the name of Jesus Christ. Father, as worshipers journey to church, there will be no disruption on the way, no vehicular breakdown, no accident, no mishap of any kind. In the name of Jesus, the movement shall be seamless, shall be hitch-free, shall be smooth for everyone coming to church and returning back to their various homes tomorrow. In the name of Jesus, that shall be our experience. That is our lot. That shall be our portion. We decree perfect weather conditions and hitch-free movement of worshipers in and out of our services tomorrow, Sunday, at the mention of the name of Jesus. Every knee shall bow. The weather shall be in our favor in the name of Jesus. The weather shall be fair in the name of Jesus. The day shall be bright in the name of Jesus. The rain shall not disrupt our operations tomorrow in the name of Jesus Christ. And for everyone coming to Canaan land, there shall be no mishap of any kind, no vehicular breakdown of any kind, no traffic congestion that would discourage them from coming. Therefore, Lord, we decree perfect weather conditions and hitch-free movement of every worshiper in and out of our services tomorrow, Sunday, by the authority in the name of Jesus. Lord, we decree the weather shall be fair, the weather shall be friendly in the name of the Lord Jesus. The day shall be bright in the name of Jesus Christ. The clouds shall withhold its rain in the name of Jesus. We decree perfect weather conditions and hitch-free movement. Everyone coming in and out of the services tomorrow, they are

0: Make sure you're praying. You're praying boldly. You're praying confidently. You're engaging your faith. You're engaging your heart. We are saying, Father, we decree perfect weather conditions and heat-free movement of all worshipers in and out of our services tomorrow, Sunday, in the name of the Lord Jesus. Let the King hear your voice. We shall decree a thing, and it shall be established unto us. Therefore, Lord, we decree the weather shall be friendly, the weather shall be fair, the rain shall not disrupt, the rain shall not discourage anyone coming to church in the name of Jesus. Lord, and as they come to church, their movement shall be smooth in the name of Jesus. No form of mishaps in the name of Jesus Christ. Father, we decree perfect weather conditions in and out. Oh yes, Lord, we decree perfect weather conditions and heat-free movement for all worshipers in and out of this church tomorrow. We decree perfect weather conditions and heat-free movement of worshipers in and out of this church tomorrow. Lift up your voice. We can power that prayer right now in the Holy Ghost. In Amanda, Leko Tariyadi. Ladiako Talo Tarade, Imbraco Salianda, Nate Eproco Zigarade, Yamotanda Ligabon Taliago Shariade, Ento Capata, Leco Suso, Ladiamotana, Bradianego Sonco Brodiade. Give him all the thanks, everybody. Give him the praise. He has heard us again this morning. He has done it before. He will do it again for us tomorrow in the name of Jesus. Father, we thank you for doing it for us in the name of Jesus Christ. We have prayed. Amen. Please give the Lord a big hand of praise, and you may be seated in God's presence.
1: In a moment, we're going to rise to pray, saying, Father, gather unprecedented multitudes into our services tomorrow, Sunday, and settle every worshiper on the line for miracle marriage by your word. Say louder, amen. Psalm 68 and verse 6, God setteth the solitary in families. He bringeth out those which are bound in chains. Shall we rise on our feet and lift our voices before the Lord as we pray? Father, in the name of Jesus, gather unprecedented multitudes into our services tomorrow, Sunday, and settle every worshiper on the line for miracle marriage by your word. Lift your voice and pray that prayer from the depth of your heart. You are praying in faith. You are praying with confidence. You are calling upon the name of the Lord. We are asking right now, Father, in the name of Jesus, gather unprecedented multitudes into our services tomorrow, Sunday. We say to the north, give up. We say to the south, keep not back. We are saying, Lord, to the east and the west, let the saints of God be gathered in. Let them come from every nook and every cranny. We are declaring unprecedented ingathering of multitudes, the order we have not seen before, coming from every one of our areas, every area, every part of our harvest field. We are declaring the influx of men, of women, of boys, of girls, the old, the young. Let them come rushing to this holy mountain. And everyone that is on the line for miracle marriage, we are declaring the settlement of every such individual by the instrumentality of your word. Let every marital siege be broken. Let every marital bondage be destroyed. Let those who are bound in chains be set at liberty. In the name of the Lord Jesus Christ, lift your voice and pray that prayer from the depth of your heart. You are praying the prayer of faith. You are praying confidently and wholeheartedly. My Father, in the name of Jesus, let, O Lord, there be a supernatural ingathering of unprecedented multitudes into this church tomorrow, Sunday, from every nook and every cranny, every street and every lane, the highways, the hedges, every community, every locality. Let there be, O Lord, the issuing forth of multitudes coming from everywhere, coming by every means, coming on foot, coming on motorcycles, coming in tricycles, coming in vehicles, coming in buses. Let every means of transportation, O Lord, be utilized for the ingathering of multitudes from every nook and every cranny. In the name of Jesus, no one being left behind, no one being discouraged, no one, O Lord, being dissuaded. Each one, O Lord, being gathered into your presence tomorrow. And as they come, Lord, we are asking of you that you will grant everyone on the line for miracle marriage, that you will give each one, O Lord, their own settlement. In the name of Jesus, that you will scatter every hold of the wicked that may have kept any such individual bound.
2: In the name of Jesus Christ, let, O Lord, the marital testimony of every single one on the line be established by the encounters in that service tomorrow. Lift your voice and pray that prayer from the depth of your heart. You are praying the prayer of faith. You are praying wholeheartedly. You are praying with the entirety of your heart. My Father, my God, in the name of Jesus, gather unprecedented multitudes into our services tomorrow, Sunday, and settle every worshiper on the line for miracle marriage by your word. Lift your voice and pray from the depth of your heart. All that God does, it does by his word. Therefore, tomorrow, Lord, let your word settle the miracle test, the marital testimony of every single worshiper. Let it terminate every siege of delay. Let it terminate every siege, oh Lord, and bondage that may have kept anyone, oh Lord, hindered from their marital testimony. Let the hold be broken. In the name of Jesus, lift your voice and pray from the depth of your heart. You can pray in the language of the Holy Ghost. Isafiri kikon kapara kanto shavredi mantala de keko tele kento shavra de keto labane regato labanagatale raganto labaraka tasuzi incredianda lakale mambrandere kento savia kate mariangala kalo predeketo sida. 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Lift your hand and lift your voice and glorify Jesus this morning. Father, thank you. In Jesus' precious name, we are praying. Give Jesus a big hand of praise and please be seated.

Praise the Lord. It's now time for personal supplication. We have the opportunity to go before the Almighty God, the only prayer answering God, to make our request known unto Him right now. As you do so this morning, we shall return with our answers in Jesus' name. Can I hear louder? Amen. And as you do so, making known our personal issues to Him, let's remember the advancement of His kingdom, especially in this ongoing operation and the services tomorrow. The scriptures tell us very, very clearly, ask, seek, knock. For everyone that asketh, receiveth. Everyone that seeks, find. And to him that knocketh, the door shall be opened. This shall be our testimony today in Jesus' name. May we please rise up on our feet right now, or you can take any position. You know, we'll help you at this time to be able to maintain focus as you pray personally, making your request known unto God. Let's pray. Let heaven hear you right now as you take advantage, praying from the depth of your heart. Seeking, knocking, not just asking, so we can receive answers speedily.

Make sure you are praying this morning. Make sure you are calling upon the name of the Lord, making your request known unto Him. Ensure that heaven is hearing your voice right now.

0: Now let's begin to bring our prayers to a close. As we begin to thank God, engage your spirit right now. Begin to give God quality thanks from the depth of your spirit, man, for answers this morning, for reward this morning. Lift up your voice in the Holy Ghost right now. Give him thanks. If you can, lift up your hands right now and wave your hands to the Lord as you give him thanks. Ani mamura baba lakata eprokoto ebida ralaya makushe keteria. Father, we thank you, we praise you, we give you all the glory. Thank you for answers today. Thank you for answers to all of our requests. We are grateful. For in Jesus' mighty name we pray. Please make that amen louder. Be seated and put your hands together for the Lord.
1: In this covenant of prayer this morning, it's testimony time. Please, let's listen attentively to these documented testimonies. Yours will follow shortly. Number one, marital siege broken. Hallelujah. I am a returning member of this great commission. I want to give God all the glory for bringing me back home. I picked a flyer which was calling all embattled winners to come home. And I decided to come back home. I decided to fully participate in the ongoing operation at the time, although it was only a week to go. I told myself that the law of the 11th hour laborer covered me. By the grace of God, I came to service that Sunday with two souls. Let's appreciate Jesus for that. That same week, God showed up in my life and gave me a brand new car free of charge. Hallelujah. As if that was not enough, I invited the lady to the marital banquet service. She had lost hope in marriage and men. I told her to come because I know God will do something great for her. She asked if I was married, and I answered no, but that I'm certain my marital issue will be settled the next day. At that service, Papa prophesied that some of us will receive a proposal that same day. Like magic, I got home and got a message from a business contact whom I had not heard from in a long while. I tried to discuss business with him, but he said, "No, it is you I'm interested in now, not business." He proposed marriage to me that same day. Hallelujah. Meanwhile, the lady I invited to service called me to share her own testimony. On the Monday after the marital breakthrough banquet, she also got a proposal. Hallelujah. I believed the word of God's servant and I received my portion. I returned to give God all the praise. The testifier is Odiaka CA. One more time, let's put our hands together. Let's appreciate Jesus for that. Number two, supernatural breakthrough after joining this commission. I joined this commission battered and tattered. I was evicted from my house and there was nothing to write home about me. However, I buried myself in kingdom advancement prayers and soul winning.

tattered and tattered life is now stable. Hallelujah. I thought someone would appreciate Jesus for that. I am amazed at God's work in my life. Serving God indeed pays. I return all the glory to God. The testifier is Peter N. Please, let's rise on our feet this morning. Let's lift up our hands and magnify the Lord for these wonderful testimonies.

Hallelujah. Lift up your two hands and let's together give God thanks for answers to prayers all through the week. Give Jesus thanks for answers to your own prayers throughout the week. Would you thank him also for his good hand on your life that's evident in sound health, joy, and peace? Give him thanks for his presence that has been your covering and my covering. Either to celebrate and magnify him. Now ask him to speak to you this morning, everyone. Jesus, I want to hear from you today again. Jesus, I want to hear from you again today. Jesus, I want to hear from you again today. Jesus, let your word locate me today. Let your word open a new chapter to my life today. Would you lift up your two hands and ask Jesus to reach out to you this morning? He opens my ear morning by morning. The Lord opened my ear to hear. Thank you, Lord. In Jesus' precious name, we have prayed. Jesus, thank you for the end of another week. And blessed be your name. Thank you for contact made in advancing your kingdom this week. Thank you for prayers prayed for souls to be saved. Thank you for intercession on behalf of challenging individuals in the church. And thank you for tomorrow's service, because all our prayers concerning tomorrow's service is answered. It shall be each free service. There shall be no room in the end. All facilities shall be under pressure tomorrow. There shall be massive influx of souls. Everyone's labor shall find open reward in the name of Jesus Christ. Thank you, Father. Now, I want us to pray one prayer for all our volunteer drivers. Doing a great job. They are doing a great job. No accident, no mishap. They are doing a great job. Many of them are family men. They run out early in the morning, leave their family behind for the next service on their way. Please lift up your two hands and pray for all of our volunteers, drivers, asking God's hand to remain upon them and for each one of them to be openly rewarded for their labor. Please pray. Thank God for holding their hands and opening their eyes to see, and that's why people are coming in safely and going back safely. And pray for all motorists driving early in the morning to church. Pray for those in their own private cars, those on their bikes, those on their tricycles. Thank God for safe movement in and out of church. Thank God for no issues, no crisis. Thank God for no accidents, no mishaps. Thank God. In Jesus' precious name we have prayed. Shall we also pray for WSF ministers? Lift up your two hands and pray. Lord, let your passion keep burning. Let no cell miss it this time. Let every cell experience the growth required for replication. Let every cell experience the growth required for replication. Jesus, breathe upon every cell minister with passion, undying passion, undying passion for growth, undying passion to see growth to the point of replication. Grant wisdom to every cell minister and the officials in the name of Jesus Christ. Let this season deliver its objective in Jesus' name, and bless everyone that's involved, all the house providers, all the will-be providers,

0: all the ones that opened their doors to this operation. Ask God, visit them by yourself. In Jesus' precious name, we have prayed. Give the Lord a big hand of praise. And please, you may be comfortably seated. Amen. Engaging the wonders of specific demands on our prayer altar. Ambiguities don't fly in the school of prayers. Hitherto you have asked me nothing, you have been talking, but I'm not hearing anything. I've not heard you say anything specific. Bartimaeus was crying, but he wasn't saying anything. He almost broke his throat, but nothing was being said. Jesus said, call him. Don't let this blind man kill himself. What exactly do you want? I'm hearing the groaning, but I'm not hearing anything. Have mercy, general, on what? You need money for food? In the accommodation? What do you want? Can't you see that my eyes are blind? No, I don't see. It's what you ask that I hear. What you ask is what I hear. Let's forego ambiguities. Let's come specific on the altar of prayer. That's the one that flies. If you watch in Acts chapter 4 and verse 23 to 33, the apostles returned to their company and lifted up their voice. And among others, they prayed that signs and wonders might be done in the name of his holy child, Jesus. The place was shaken where they were gathered together, and they were filled with the Holy Ghost afresh. And signs and wonders began to erupt. And by the hands of the apostles who prayed, were many signs and wonders wrought among the people. Acts 5:12. It didn't stop there. They brought many that were diseased and vexed with devils, that Peter's shadow may just pass on them. And they were all made whole. They prayed for signs and wonders. Signs and wonders erupted. Everyone coming to the service tomorrow is challenging his marriage. Either crisis, turbulence, storms, will return with a testimony. Every siege of separation, threats of divorce, will be crushed tomorrow. Every unrest in homes, every form of tension in families shall come to an end tomorrow. Every siege of marital delays over individuals tomorrow and families, where people don't just get married, men and women. In his presence tomorrow, they shall be leveled out. Amen. Remember, we're in the midst of the years. In the midst of the year. And in the midst of the year, everlasting mountains must clear. Perpetual hills must bow. So every generational siege that's holding down any family in turbulence and turmoils must clear off tomorrow. Amen. In the name of Jesus. Let's come down specific. Let's say tomorrow's prayer. God come and show up. Show up in what area? It's a need. There are more divorce cases today than any other time in history. People just walk away from marriage. There's no sense of commitment. That should be over tomorrow. So be expectant for next level peace, next level joy. There is no end to anything that God offers. It keeps increasing when we line up for it. You have seen peace, you see greater peace. You have seen joy in your marriage, you see greater joy. You have seen rest in your marriage, you see greater rest. And those who have not seen it, you will see it tomorrow. Those who are yet to know peace, you will see it tomorrow. You are yet to see rest, you will see it tomorrow. You are yet to see joy, you will see it tomorrow. And every marital siege, as the Lord lives, will be turned to testimony. Marital delay shall be crushed. Everyone that desires to be married, coming to service tomorrow, will be married this year. God will do something strange in our midst. Let's come down specifically. Now, Peter was shut up in prayer in the prison, and prayer was made by the church without ceasing for his release. Peter, therefore, was kept in prison, but prayer was made without ceasing of the church unto God for him, for his release. An angel came down in response to their prayers and tapped Peter in the prison, come and get up, put on your sandals, follow me. Walk deep spiritually into liberty in response to the prayer of the church. Every winner that is in any form of prison, in the name of Jesus, in this midst of the year wonder, everyone is walking out. Everyone is walking out of every prison house in the name of Jesus Christ. So open your eyes and see those around you that may be in any form of imprisonment in your cells, in your zones, in your service unit, and take them up in prayers. Bear ye one another's burden, therefore you fulfill the law of Christ. You can't seek the rescue of others and be held in captivity. Please go beyond your immediate life and environment and flow out for the rescue of others. Following biblical instructions always delivers results. Get connected. They pray for his release, and God had it. Anyone you stand for his release, God will hear. Amen. Any family you stand for their release, God will hear. Amen. In the name of Jesus. That's in Acts 12 and 5 to 12. Now we are in this harvest season. One of the provisions of harvest are reaper angels. They can get into anywhere you and I can get to. They can reach anyone, no matter what floor your office building is. They can reach anyone in their sleep. They can get hold of any man on the street. So they call them reaper angels. And they have special function in this end time. Matthew 13 and verse 39. The enemy that sowed them is the devil, and they harvest the end of the world, and the reapers are the angels. Angels will be in raw manifestation in this end time in reaping this mammoth harvest ordained for the last days. The last days are days of great harvest. Micah chapter 4 and verse 1 and 2. But in the last days shall come to pass that the mountain of the house of the Lord shall be established on the top of the mountains, and it shall be exalted above the hills, and people shall flow. They are the ones that engender the flow. And many nations shall come. They cross borders. Many nations shall come and say, come, oh, let us go. That is self-evangelism. You evangelize themselves to the church by the operation of reaper angels. Come, let's go to the mountain of the house, to the house of the Lord, the God of Jacob. He will teach us his ways and walk in his path. That unbelievers are saying, let's go. You know why? Angels say, go. Go. Tell your neighbor to also come. Your neighbor, tell your neighbor to also come. I'm the one mobilizing, you don't know. but you must be in church tomorrow. We demand for the reaper angels to come down in this harvest season, midst of the year, and do what we have never seen before. And we're going to pray that this morning. Reaper angels will take over the field. As we go for this street outreach this morning, you see the operation of reaper angels ahead of you. People will be, in fact, you are going to say, please come. I want to hear what you are saying. You have not prayed with me. Where are you going? There will be certain strange experiences that will come away on demand. On what? Matthew 26 and verse 53. Jesus said, thinkest thou that I cannot now pray to my Father, and he shall presently give me more than 12 legions of angels? So we can demand for them. We can demand for angelic interventions. We can demand for angelic interventions. An angel appeared to Cornelius, the entire household and his kinsmen and near friends who are born again and filled with the Holy Ghost. Behind that was angelic. He said, three men. I mean, if you look at Acts chapter 10 and verse 1, talk about Cornelius. There was a certain man in Caesarea called Cornelius, a centurion of the band called Italian Band. And then a devout man, one that feared God with all his house, which gave much alms to the people and prayed to God continually. Now, he saw in the vision vividly about the ninth hour of the day an angel of God coming into him and saying unto him, Cornelius. He said, sir, I want you to experience the change of story. Send for one man called Peter. He will show you the way to go. Behind that was the orchestration of an angel. An angel stepped in to open the door to the Gentiles supernaturally. Angels will step in this morning and open doors to salvation to multitudes. Everyone that holds a flyer will be compelled to come. Angels of God will compare them to God in the name of Jesus. Now, Hebrews chapter 1 and verse 14. Talking about the angels, are they not all ministering spirits sent forth to minister for them who shall be heirs of salvation? So they are at our command. They are sent to respond to our demands. And when we know what their job is and we demand for it, the Father will send them. Praise God. The Father will send them. He brought his first begotten into the world and he said, let all the angels of God worship him. So they respond to the name of Jesus. In the name of Jesus, reaper angels, take over our harvest field all through the remaining weeks of this midst of the year and do what you have never seen before. And he will do it. Amen. Amen. Amen. That's the way it works. We're in for the best of time. Tomorrow's service shall be great. Everyone shall be well positioned in God's eternal plan for their lives. No one will miss his place. No one will miss his place. You are a child of destiny, you shall not live like a destitute. You are a child of destiny, you shall not live like a destitute. You are a child of destiny, you won't miss your place in destiny. Your feet shall be firmly established in your place. In your place, in your place, in your place, in your place. You will not be displaced. In the name of Jesus. God's word will come with power and fire tomorrow and burn off every chaff that wants to get you off track of God's plan. In Jesus' name. Nothing is sweeter than being the center of God's will. No one will miss his place. In the name of Jesus. So know what to pray for. Remaining part of the day, let's set heaven agog with prayer of expectation, prayer that is targeted, prayer that aims at setting people free, and he will hear us. in Jesus' name. Stand to your feet, everyone. Give the Lord the biggest hand of praise. Give the Lord the biggest hand of praise. Give the Lord the biggest hand of praise. And give the Lord the biggest hand of praise. Hallelujah. How many here are truly enjoying Jesus? How many believe that Jesus is real? How many believe that salvation is real? How many believe that the word still works today? Are you sure?
1: Yes, sir.
0: Do you believe that the word still works today?
1: Yes, sir.
0: The word works for whosoever cares to believe. The word works for whosoever cares to believe. Refuse to be entertained by instructions of scriptures. Engage with them. Refuse to be entertained, but engage with them. Refuse to be entertained by instruction of scriptures, but rather engage with them. Don't let this season pass you by like any other season. What you don't expect, you are not permitted to experience. And what you expect is backed up by your actions. I'm coming in tomorrow. At least one person must come with me. Lift up your two hands and pray. Jesus, I demand at least one new soul coming along with me tomorrow. One new soul. And those who have come with me before, none shall be missing. They shall return. They shall return. Pray that prayer. Pray that prayer. At least one soul. Also pray. At least one soul into your cell this evening. At least one soul into your cell this evening. Pray for at least one soul into your cell this evening. Every soul has equal value in the sight of God. There are no rich souls and poor souls. Every soul has equal value with God. Lord, I mustn't let this season pass me by like any other season. I'm making the most of this season by your grace. And thank you for it. In Jesus' precious name, we have prayed. Now, in a moment, we're going to pray. Angels of God, take over our harvest field. Take over today. Let everyone who has been contacted since the week began and since this midst of the year began be gathered together tomorrow. Go ahead and pray. Reaper angels, we demand that you step in the name of Jesus across our harvest field. And mobilize multitudes into God's presence tomorrow. All those that have their tracks and flyers in their hands, all those who have reached out to in the course of the week, in the name of Jesus, mobilize everyone to find their way into church tomorrow. There shall be no transportation issue. Everyone is arriving here safely in the name of Jesus. Now pray. Please pray. Pray. Pray. Jesus said, don't you know I can now pray and my Father will send me more than 12 legions of angels. Legions of angels, come. Take over. Take over. Take over. Take over. Reach out to the unreachables. Reach out to the unreachables. Reach out to the unreachables. Reach out to the unreachables and gather them into God's presence tomorrow. Please pray. Pray. Pray. Shall we pray for fire tomorrow from the altar? Pray for fire. Let the fired word be out tomorrow. Let the fired word refine destinies tomorrow. Let the fired word burn off every chaff in every life. Go ahead and pray. Go ahead and pray. Go ahead and pray. Now decree that today's outreach will be strange. There shall be strange responses. Strange responses. Strange responses. Every contact today must bow. Every contact today must respond to the call to salvation in the name of Jesus and to our invitation. In the name of Jesus, let it be, Lord, to the glory and praise of your name. In Jesus' precious name we have prayed. Lord, turn every secret marital tears to open testimonies. In our services tomorrow, turn every secret marital tears into testimony. 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Across our churches worldwide, in the name of Jesus Christ. Thank you, Jesus. Tomorrow, as the Lord lives, across 144 nations, winners are holding services. And in the name of the Lord Jesus Christ, not one marital seed will escape tomorrow. Every everlasting marital seed shall be leveled. Perpetual heat shall bow. Jesus' name shall be glorified. Every new convert coming in tomorrow shall be established. Every unsaved soul that appears tomorrow in our service shall be saved. The name of the Lord shall be glorified in the name of Jesus. Now, be openly rewarded. For your secret investments on the altar of prayer, be openly rewarded. For your passionate pursuit after souls, be openly rewarded. For going outside the gate bearing his reproach, be rewarded with double glory. And so shall it be in the name of Jesus. I proclaim your household blessed. Your children blessed. Your grandchildren blessed. All that pertain to you blessed. The works of your hand blessed. In Jesus' name. Thank you, Heavenly Father. In Jesus' name. Now, let's pray over the flyers. It's gone into quite some hands. It will go to many more hands this morning. Holy Ghost, breathe upon them. Breathe upon these flyers. Breathe upon these flyers. Turn them to paper missionaries, bringing life and hope to multitudes. In the name of Jesus, Lord, breathe upon these flyers by the Holy Ghost. Turn them to paper missionaries and reach out to everyone that will have a copy of this or hear from others or have it from others. In the name of Jesus, so let it be. In Jesus' name. Now, let's pray that our social media platform advert will catch fire all across our territories. Go ahead and pray. All those who have received it on their phone will respond. Pray. Pray. Tomorrow is a service of answers. A service of answers, not just to marital issues, but answers to all issues of our life. When God speaks, he addresses all issues of life. Go to the temple and speak to them all the words of this life. Let no one come to the service tomorrow without someone to go back home with. In the name of Jesus Christ, so shall it be in Jesus' name. You are blessed. Amen. The weather is cooperative. Amen. There shall be no issues, no concerns. Lift up those two hands and give God thanks.

Lift your voice and give thanks to God. Appreciate Him this morning. Thank Him from the depth of your heart. Father, we bless your holy name. You are worthy of all the praise and worthy of all the glory. In Jesus' precious name, we have given thanks. And somebody believes, say aloud, amen. It is done. In Jesus' precious name. Let's be reminded, the district outreaches take place today. The time is as indicated in the various locations. For those who are here in Canaan land, 7:30 is the time, and the takeoff location is Canaan Oil. Also, today we have our Believers Foundation class and water baptism. 7:30 also is the time. For those who are here already in Canaan land for it, you can go towards the choir area and be given further direction. Be blessed in Jesus' name. Let's share the goodness together. Surely, God's goodness and mercy shall follow us all the days of our lives, and we shall dwell in the house of the Lord forever. Amen. Peace. Praise God. 2026 is my year of open doors in the name of Jesus Christ. Congratulations. Amen and amen. Congratulate somebody as you go and be blessed. Please take the flyers you need. Use them to advertise Jesus. God bless you.

0: marriage is God's idea. And when God is at the center, homes flourish, relationships thrive, and destinies are beautified. But for many, the story has been different. Some are waiting for their marital testimony. Some are battling storms behind closed doors. Some are carrying silent tears, unanswered questions, and delayed expectations. But God has not forgotten you. This Sunday, the 28th of June, 2026, is declared our Covenant Day of Marital Breakthrough, a prophetic encounter where God shall be turning marital concerns into testimonies. Every marital seed shall be broken, every marital spell shall be averted, and God shall decorate destinies maritally. The days of weeping behind closed doors are finally over. 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This is your season of marital testimony. Be there. Jesus is Lord.
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0: 2026 prophetic timelines for the Winners family worldwide. We are in the last days, the days of fulfillment of biblical prophecies. Matthew 24 verse 35, Acts 3 verse 20 to 21, the days of supernatural church growth. Isaiah 2 verse 2 to 3, Micah 4 verse 1 to 2, the days of supernatural change of story. Zephaniah 3 17 to 20, Joel 2, 23 to 27. Therefore, expect to see every prophetic agenda for this season fulfilled in your life according to your faith in the name of Jesus Christ. Amen. 1. 2026 shall be a year of open doors for all winners worldwide. Revelation 3, verse 7 to 8. God shall be opening new chapters to us, both as a church and as individuals, through the revelation of His Word. Isaiah 43 verse 18 to 19, 2 Corinthians 3 verse 18. As we continue to prove our love for God through delightsome obedience to His Word, supernatural doors shall continue to open unto us as individuals all through the year. John 14, 21, Romans 8 verse 28, 1 Corinthians 2 verse 9. 2. In 2026, God shall be turning our mourning into dancing and our trials into testimonies. Psalm 30 verse 11. God shall set before us in the Winners family a feast of fat things and take away the veil covering our eyes for access. Isaiah 25 verse 6 to 8. Jeremiah 1 11 to 12. Jeremiah 5 verse 16. God shall wipe away all tears and swallow up death in victory as we hold fast to the word believing. Isaiah 14 verse 24, Romans 4 17 to 21, Mark 9 verse 23. Number 3. 2026 shall be a year of access to divine secrets. Job 29 verse 4 to 11, access to divine secrets makes stars. Deuteronomy 29 verse 29, Genesis 41 38 to 44, Psalm 25 verse 14, Job 29 verse 4. Engagement with divine secrets turned Abraham, Daniel and Paul to generational peace-setting personalities. Genesis 22 verse 1 to 18, Daniel 2 verse 19 and verse 46, Ephesians 3 15 verse 8 to 11. Number 4. In 2026, there shall be a rise of territory-taking army in our midst. Deuteronomy 2 verse 36. The kind of army the world has never seen, that shall leave no stone untouched in taking territories for Christ. Joel 2 verse 1 to 11 and verse 3. An army of faith-filled kingdom advancement prayer warriors set to take impossible territories for Christ. Isaiah 66 verse 7 to 8. Psalm 2 verse 8. Deuteronomy 2 verse 24 and verse 36. Number 5. 2026 shall be a year of signs and wonders. Romans 8 verse 19. God is set to make His ways and His strange acts known in our midst, both as a church and individuals. Psalm 103 verse 7, Isaiah 28 verse 21 to 22, Isaiah 8 verse 18. But signs and wonders is provoked by prayers, as the apostles of Christ did. John 3 verse 8, Acts 4 29 to 33, Acts 5 12 to 13. Number 6. 2026 shall be a year of supernatural favor. Psalm 102 verse 13 to 15. Serving God and the interest of His kingdom as a priority shall pave way for fearful favor this year. Psalm 35 verse 27. Matthew 6 33. We have the following examples in scriptures of notable servants of God that experienced strange realms of favor. David, 1 Samuel 13 verse 14, 1 Chronicles 28 verse 4, Psalm 89 verse 20 to 24, Daniel, Daniel 1 verse 8, verse 17 and verse 21, Daniel 6, 20 to 23 and verse 28, Paul, Romans 8 verse 35 to 39, 1 Corinthians 9 verse 16 to 17 and verse 20 to 22, Ephesians 3 verse 8. Number 7. 2026 shall be a year of open door order of church growth. Deuteronomy 1 verse 11. We are the last days, the days of supernatural church growth. Acts 2 verse 14 to 17. Micah 4 verse 1 to 2. Our churches shall be turned to cities without walls as we continue to reach out to the lost across our territories. Zechariah 2 verse 4 to 5, John 15 verse 16, Luke 14 verse 23. Finally, the Lord of hosts has sworn, saying, surely, as I have thought, so shall it come to pass, and as I have proposed, so shall it stand. Isaiah 14 verse 24, and blessed is she that believes, for there shall be a performance of those things which were told her from the Lord. Luke 1:25. Congratulations. Jesus is Lord.
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1: Years of marital stagnation terminated. Put those hands together for the Lord. I had been in courtship for the past 3 years with my fiancée procrastinating when to marry. Last year, at the covenant day of settlement, Bishop David Oedekpo declared that anyone who desires to be maritally settled should write down the date he or she desires to be married. I did, and the bishop prayed. Interestingly, after the covenant day of settlement, my long-awaited fiancée called that he traveled to the village to meet my parents. They asked the date he wanted the wedding to hold. Surprisingly, without consulting me, he suggested Saturday, November 4th, 2017, the same date I had earlier written down at the covenant day of settlement. Better for Jesus. Amazingly, my bride price was paid on Friday, November 3rd, 2017, while my traditional and white wedding took place the next day, which was Saturday, November 4th, 2017. Praise the Lord. Rosemary, you emoji is the testifier. One more time, put those blessed hands together for the Lord. The second one is captioned, God of Winners has settled me. I joined this great commission through a brother who always invite me, but I will give excuses for not coming, that the church is too far and that I can't wake up early in the morning. Meanwhile, I was jobless. On a particular Sunday, this same brother invited me to Covenant Day of Settlement, assuring me that the service is for me and that God will do his miracle in my life. I was in doubt that how possible will this just be in a day, but I finally came because of my numerous challenges. Behold, I found a new home. The first word I heard was, only fools doubt proofs. Immediately, my faith came alive. After Bishop Oedekpo preached, I felt a touch. He prophesied that this week, you will get your miracle job. Immediately after the service, I got a call from an unknown number, inviting me for interview the next day. I was amazed. Put those hands together for the Lord. Within 1 year of coming to this church, God has indeed settled me in all areas. I have found a new home. I thank the Almighty God for blessing me with Bishop Oedekpo. Indeed, impossible is God's specialty. And the testifier is Tokpe Ogunjo. Put those hands together for the Lord, because you are next in line for your testimony.
2: Miracle promotion after 10 years of stagnation. Give God praise. I have been stagnated for 10 years in my place of work. I attended several promotion interviews, but I was always denied, even though I did very well in the examination. Again this year, I attended another interview. I was called upon by some of my colleagues that we should go and sort bribe so that we can give all to be promoted. I held on to my integrity and I ignored the advice. I heard God's servant in one of the services stressed on the need to engage in kingdom promoted prayers. He further said, if we take God's business first, it will in turn take our affairs as his priority. The word hit me like a thunderbolt. I started engaging in kingdom promoted prayers, both for souls and the church, not minding the issue of my promotion. And that same week, the result was released and my name was included. Give God praise. To God alone be all the glory. And the testifier is Brother Ibaha K. One more time, celebrate the Lord. Number two, God of Wonder Double Settlement and Restoration. Celebrate the Lord. When Bishop David Oedekpo declared the soul-winning project, I proposed in my heart to advertise my Jesus diligently in every corner of this town. I won souls for Christ like never before. One Thursday afternoon, we went out and won 17 souls in 2 hours. Give God praise. The following day, God again gave us 21 souls. I also engaged daily in prayer, praying for Wonder Double to be a reality in this church. Meanwhile, I attached my desire to this spiritual investment, two of which were my marital settlement and the restoration of my sister who went missing from home under mysterious circumstances since 2001 and was presumed dead. Lo and behold, the same month of June, I met my wife to be, and we are now gloriously married. Give God praise. As that was not enough, I encountered the God of wonder double in a way I had never imagined. It was double testimony. I thought I was dreaming. My sister, who left home in 2001 and never communicated to anyone, returned home alive same day, already born again. Indeed, serving God pays. I thank the God of wonder double for sending Bishop David Oyedepo my way for the liberation of me and my family. To God be all the glory, and the testifier is excellent, Martin K. For these mighty testimonies, one more time, give God praise.

0: beloved. God sent Bishop David Oyedepo to liberate the world from all oppressions of the devil through the preaching of the word of faith. Come and join us every Sunday and Wednesday at Winners Chapel International, Georgia, as we partake of the proofs of this liberation mandate. Every spiritual oppression, health issue, financial and marital bondage will be humiliated as you come. 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The Lord blesses you as you come. In Jesus' name, amen.
1: Amen.
2: Amen.
3: Chapter 1. What is vision? Vision means to see. In our context, it means to see ahead. It is the ability to have a pre-knowledge of an upcoming event. It is more interesting to know that God has a plan for his people, both as a body and as individuals. We serve a decent and orderly God. He is no author of confusion. He is a God of plans and purposes. When he created the first man, he has a reason for it and had an assignment for him to carry out. He was to dress the garden and to keep it. He was the king of Eden. And because he is the same yesterday, today, and forever, according to Hebrews 13 verse 8, he still has Jonah plans for every man on earth today, particularly the saints of God. Remember, we are told that all things were made by him, and without him was not anything made that was made. John 1 verse 3. This explains that Christ is the force behind creation. The Almighty God said about himself, "I am the Lord, I change not, therefore ye sons of Jacob are not consumed." Malachi 3 verse 6. All through scriptures, we see God's plans unfold to his people. We have a predestination in God. We are not creatures of chance, but of destiny. We serve a God of plan and purpose. Concerning Jeremiah, God said, "Before I formed thee in the belly, I knew thee, and before thou camest forth out of the womb, I sanctified thee, and I ordained thee a prophet unto the nations." Jeremiah 1 verse 5. Apostle Paul also claimed that God separated him from his mother's womb. He said, "But when it pleased God,

God, who separated me from my mother's womb and called me by his grace. Galatians 1 verse 15. God still separates people today from their mother's wombs. Your journey to destiny began at salvation. It was so with Paul. His journey began when he acknowledged the Lordship of Christ. Understand that you are born to fulfill a particular cause. A discovery of that cause is what is called a vision. Vision, therefore, can be defined as the unfolding of a divine plan as it related to a nation, a group of people, or an individual. The unfolding of God's plan about a man's life is the beginning of a great future. It is the beginning of that man's stardom in the kingdom. You never become a star until you operate within the scope of God's plan for your life. Every believer has a peculiar plan, a peculiar function which has been assigned to him before he was born. Hear what God told the prophet Jeremiah. Before I formed thee in the belly, I knew thee, and before thou camest forth out of the womb, I sanctified thee, and I ordained thee a prophet unto the nations. Jeremiah 1 verse 5. Every one believer has been ordained to carry out a particular function. We are all members of the same body. We are the body of Christ. Now ye are the body of Christ and members in particular. 1 Corinthians 12 verse 27. Each member has a function to carry out. As a member of the body, you are a steward of a particular function. God expects you to carry out this function. This is ministry. It is stewardship. It is not limited to the pulpit. Ministry is occupying your position as assigned by God. Have you come across a body which is just one big eye or one which is one big mouth? No. A body is made up of different members. Every member has a particular function and they all work together to the building up of that body. Ministry is carrying out a divine assignment. Everyone assigned to carry out a divine task is a minister. Joseph had a divine task. He was sent to Egypt to preserve lives. Gideon was not called to preach but to deliver the people of Israel. Abraham was called to be established as an institution through which the families of the earth would be blessed. Callings and elections are not limited to preaching. You have a function. You have a divine assignment. A discovery of this function is what is called vision. Vision is a divine insight into God's plan for you. The pursuit of this vision is what is called a ministry. It therefore goes that no vision, no ministry. You have a ministry and it is your duty to discover it. Just like the prophet Habakkuk, stand upon your watch and see what God has for you. Become a visionary. Only visionaries become great in the kingdom. Locate your function and begin to manifest in it. The future of every believer depends on the discovery of his function. Know this, no calling is of a low status. Every calling, every function is a high calling. Every calling culminates in glory. Every member of a king's body has a royal aroma. You cannot say of the hand, this is only the hand, it is not the king, so it has no honor. No, every part of the king is the king and must be accorded the respect and honor due to it. So is it with every member of the body of Christ. Every function you ordain to carry out leads to honor, dignity, and stardom. The importance of vision. Vision is very important in a believer's life. It puts an end to a life of struggle. When you don't discover God's plan, you keep on struggling. This is because God only enables you to perform in the area he has assigned you to serve. This is where you make it seemingly effortlessly, smiling all the time. Your vision gives stability to your life. You know where you are heading. You have a goal and aim for it with strong, purposeful strides, not as one beat in the air. Your attitude changes. Your actions change. Others may bow with any wind of doctrine. They may do whatever they like and even succeed greatly in those things, but none of those things will move you. Your vision prevents you from going anywhere you like or following after what others are doing. It gives you a definite focus. It gives you the consciousness of one on a divine mission. Only visionaries will be enlisted into God's army. There will be men who know where they are heading, men who know their mission and go about it with the strength of a horse. A man on foot cannot compete with a man on a horse. Vision gives you a horse to ride on. The prophet Joel tells us about the end-time army of God. The appearance of them is as the appearance of horses, and as horsemen so shall they run. Joel 2 verse 4.
This army is made up of men with specific missions. Their faces will be set only towards accomplishing these missions. They shall not thrust each other. Each one shall follow his own path, his own calling, working separately yet together towards one goal. Joel 2 verses 7 and 8 says, "They shall run like mighty men, they shall climb the wall like men of war, and they shall march every one on his ways, and they shall not break their ranks, neither shall one thrust another. They shall walk every one in his path, and when they fall upon the sword, they shall not be wounded." Joel 2, 7 to 8. These are the visionaries, the men who will show forth the glory of God this end time. No man gives himself a vision. Every true vision comes from God. It is good for us to draw a line here between vision and ambition. Vision is God-given, while ambition is man-made. Vision is from above, while ambition has its origin on earth. Ambition is born out of an earthly drive to do it better than others. It springs mostly out of envy and a desire for power and self-recognition. These desires run so deep that men fix their eyes on their target and go all out for the catch, using all manner of evil imaginations. Men driven by their ambitions can kill, destroy nations and cities, pulling others down just to achieve their goal. Hitler was a man driven by his own earthly ambition. He wanted to rule the world. He wanted the German nation to bear rule over the whole world and felt that the Jews were those standing in the way. This brought about the devilish idea of exterminating the Jews. Hitler had an ambition, and nothing was too evil for him.

No man therefore gives himself a vision. No one places himself in an office. God is the one who assigns offices to his children. He has set every member in the body as it has pleased him. He has absolute prerogative in the placement of his people. And God has set some in the church, first apostles, secondly prophets, thirdly teachers, after that miracles and gifts of healing, helps, governments, diversities of tongues. 1 Corinthians 12:28. Ephesians 4:11 also emphasizes this point. It says, "And he gave some apostles and some prophets and some evangelists and some pastors and teachers." God does a placement and leaves it with the minister to either make good use of his calling or go to sleep with it. God gives a task and gives the gifts to accomplish it. When he gives, he never takes back. For the gifts and callings of God are without repentance. Romans 11:29. Qualifications for placement. It is important for believers not to mistake natural qualities for divine placement. God's placements are by grace and election, not expertise or strength. God wanted someone to bring out his people from Egypt, and who did he choose? A stammerer in the person of Moses. When he needed a man to build the walls of Jerusalem, he saw no one within the city of Jerusalem. He chose a slave boy in exile, Nehemiah. For ye see your calling, brethren, how that not many wise men after the flesh, not many mighty, not many noble are called, but God had chosen the foolish things of the world to confound the wise, and God had chosen the weak things of the world to confound the things which are mighty, and base things of the world and things which are despised had God chosen, yea, and things which are not to bring to naught things that are, that no flesh should glory in his presence. 1 Corinthians 1:26-29. Your natural capabilities cannot qualify you for a divine task. Divine assignments require divine strength, and divine strength can only be made perfect in weakness. It is written, "My strength is made perfect in weakness." 2 Corinthians 12:9. Eliab, Jesse's first son, had all the natural qualities of a king, but the same qualities brought about his disqualification before God. David, on the other hand, was considered to be naturally unqualified. He was not even called out with the other sons. His natural disqualification, however, qualified him for a divine assignment. Never you think that your eloquence or high educational background is the reason why God has called you into a preaching ministry. If natural qualifications were to be considered, I would have been the most unlikely candidate for a preaching ministry. I was very slow-tongued and also very sickly, but God called me and that made the difference. God will always call you in your weakness so that you can rely on his own strength for his assignment. God calls you in your weakness so you can get to know him and rely solely on him. When you know God, you lay hold on divine strength. When you have divine strength, you do exploits in your divine assignment. A vision can be oral, pictorial, or both. Either way, it is a spiritual language through which God transmits his plans to chosen vessels. A dream is not a vision, but a vision can be communicated with you according to your level of comprehension. It might be through words or images. Images, however, is comprehension. Until words are converted into images and one can truly say, I see," there is no full comprehension. Images give you what to fix your eyes upon. This is especially invaluable in moments of discouragement. During such moments, you can switch your mind back to the images you received in the vision and you are encouraged. All over the world, an increasing number of people are coming up with one vision or the other. Some are genuine, others need to be passed more closely under God's light, others still need to be dumped into the trash can. As you hear on, the Holy Spirit will open your eyes to know where your vision belongs as you grasp a better understanding of visions for effectual implementation.

Declaring the midst of the year 2026. Open door greetings in the name of Jesus Christ. Amen. As we all know, the month of June and July constitutes the midst of the year, with 5 months on either sides of the divide. Haggai 1 verse 1.

0: Haggai 2 verse 1. We discover from scriptures that the midst of the year is ordained a season of spiritual awakening in God's agenda. As it is written, O Lord, revive thy work in the midst of the years. In the midst of the years make known. Habakkuk 3 verse 1 to 2 and verse 6. However, according to the book of Haggai, the spirit of God's people was stirred up in the month of June to begin to engage in the work of the Lord as a priority. Haggai 1 verse 1 to 14. And the outcome was an outbreak of earth-shaking revival in the month of July, ordained to make the glory of the latter house greater than the former. Haggai 2 verse 1 to 9. Therefore, the midst of the year is a season of revival, which connotes, among others, a season of spiritual labor. Haggai 1 verse 14. A season of greater glory. Haggai 2 verse 1 and verse 6 to 9. A season of passionate pursuit after God and the interest of His kingdom. Habakkuk 3 verse 2. But what is the target of this midst of the year season? A season of supernatural breakthrough. Habakkuk 3 verse 4 to 6 and verse 17 to 19. Massive salvation and ingathering of souls into the church. Daniel 12 verse 3, John 15 verse 8. Cell growth and replication, where each cell is required to birth a minimum of one new cell within the season. Exodus 18 verse 21 to 24. Acts 5 verse 42. Every member is required to enter into a covenant of sacrificial dimension of stewardship towards this task. 2 Chronicles 15 verse 12 to 15, Psalm 50 verse 5, Psalm 126 verse 1 to 6. Individuals are to define their schedule of engagement on the prayer altar. Daniel 60 verse 10, Isaiah 66 verse 7 to 8, Matthew 6 verse 6 to 13, and verse 17 to 19. Each one should target at least one established soul, both in the cell and in the church, this season. Psalm 2 verse 8, 1 Corinthians 9 verse 20 to 22. We must keep our faith alive to secure the hand of God towards the realization of this prophetic agenda, both as individuals, WSF, and the church. Isaiah 53 verse 1, 1 Kings 8 verse 15, Matthew 9 verse 29. Therefore, in line with biblical timelines and by the prompting of the Holy Spirit, the period of 1st June to 31st July 2026 is declared a season of revival and spiritual awakening that will lead to explosive church growth and supernatural change of story for all engaging individuals. Remain ever blessed. Jesus is Lord.
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0: Marriage is God's idea, and when God is at the center, homes flourish, relationships thrive, and destinies are beautified. But for many, the story has been different. Some are waiting for their marital testimony. Some are battling storms behind closed doors. Some are carrying silent tears, unanswered questions, and delayed expectations. But God has not forgotten you. This Sunday, the 28th of June, 2026, is declared our Covenant Day of Marital Breakthrough, a prophetic encounter where God shall be turning marital concerns into testimonies. Every marital seed shall be broken, every marital spell shall be averted, and God shall decorate destinies maritally. The days of weeping behind closed doors are finally over. It shall also double as our special end-of-month Thanksgiving, marriage and children dedication service. 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Be there. Jesus is Lord.
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5: Understanding the wonders of divine direction. Understanding the wonders of divine direction. And the anchor scripture for this teaching is the book of Deuteronomy chapter 32, beginning from verse 9 down to verse 14. Deuteronomy chapter 32, beginning from verse 9. The Bible makes us to understand there, it says, for the Lord's portion is his people. Jacob is the lot of his inheritance. He said, he found him in a desert land, in a waste howling wilderness. He led him about. He instructed him. He kept him as the apple of his eye. He said that as an eagle stirred up her nest and fluttered over her young and spread abroad her wings and taketh them and buried them on her wings. He said, so the Lord alone did lead him. And there was no strange God with him. As a result of that leading, he made him to ride on the high places of the earth, that he might eat the increase of the fields. He made him to suck honey out of the rock and oil out of the flinty rock. He said in verse 14, butter of kine and milk of sheep with fat of lambs and the rams of the breed of Bashan and the goats with the fat of kidneys of wheat. He did drink the pure blood of grapes. That talks about a state of comfort, a state of color, a state of beauty. And the root of it was divine direction. The Lord alone did lead him. I pray that for you and I, beginning from this month, as it was said in this scripture, so it shall be said concerning you and I. The Lord alone will begin to lead our lives. In the name of the Lord Jesus Christ. Now take note of this, that just as a sheep will always need a shepherd, no matter the age or experience of that sheep, every one of us will continue to require divine direction all through the journey of life. You must come to understand that when it comes to the kingdom walk, there is no such thing as independence. In fact, you discover that the more you grow in God, the more you depend on the leading of God. No one ever outgrows divine direction. Divine direction remains a continuous necessity all through the adventure of life. Romans chapter 8 and verse 14 says that as many as are led by the Spirit of God, they are the sons of God. You see, the natural human, composition will always begin to think that the more you mature, the more independent you become. So, for example, a woman will keep the child close to her when the child is small. But as the child begins to grow, she allows the child to go a little further from where she is. And before you know it, the child can go everywhere on his own. They now say the child has become independent. In the kingdom, it is not like that. In the kingdom, the more you grow, the more you stay by God. The more dependent, the more tied you are to God. It's so important for us to understand this, that when it comes to kingdom life, there is no such thing as independence. There is a continuous increasing dependence on divine direction. This is why the Bible makes us to understand in the book of Psalm 23. It says, beginning from verse 1, the Lord is my shepherd, I shall not want. He said, he maketh me to lie down in green pastures. He leadeth me beside the still waters. He said, he restored my soul. He leadeth me in the path of righteousness for his name's sake. Yea, though I walk through the valley of the shadow of death, I will fear no evil, for thou art with me. Thy rod and thy staff, they comfort me. He said, thou preparest a table before me in the presence of my enemies. Thou anointed my head with oil. My cup runneth over. surely goodness and mercy shall follow me. Not because I am skilled, not because I am an expert, not because I am intelligent, but he said goodness and mercy will follow me all the days of my life, and I will dwell in the house of the Lord forever. Why? Because the Lord is my shepherd. Who you follow determines what follows you. If you are following God, good will follow you. If you are following him, mercy will follow you. If you are following him, blessings will follow you. This is so important. So we must come to understand that no man can outgrow the place of divine direction. Divine direction remains a continuous necessity all through the journey of life. And this is why the Bible makes us understand in Psalm chapter 100 and verse 3. The Bible says, it is not we that made us. He said, but it is the Lord God that made us. Psalm 100 verse 3. He said, and we are his people, and we are the sheep of his pasture. We are his people, and we are the sheep of his pasture. You discover that a sheep is always exposed to danger without the shepherd. It takes the presence of the shepherd to secure the sheep. And if you look at flocks, you discover that the flocks that are very wise and the ones who are particularly more aged, they are always close to the shepherd. They don't go far. They keep making sure that they can see the shepherd. They keep following the shepherd wherever the shepherd is going, because they recognize that their security, they recognize their future is in the hand of the shepherd. Please hear this and hear it very well. It is following the leading of God that leads man to the future. It is following the leading of God that leads man to the future. This is so important. From scriptures, we are made to understand, for example, that the promised land was God's agenda or vision for his people. But getting there to that promised land required divine direction. It was the vision he had, the destination, the promise, the provision was in the promised land. That was the vision. But to get to the actualization of it, the realization of it, required divine direction. So God had to begin to lead them, to take them from where they were to where he had prepared for them. This is so important. And that means that for you and I to get to where God has prepared for us, we will need divine guidance. Now listen, in Exodus chapter 3 verse 7 down to verse 10, look at what God said. He said, the Lord said, I have surely seen the affliction of my people which are in Egypt, and I've heard their cry by reason of their tax masters. I know their sorrows. He said, now I've come down to deliver them out of the hand of the Egyptians, and to bring them up out of the land, and to bring them onto a good land, and a large, a land flowing with milk and honey, unto the place of the Canaanites and the Hittites and the Amorites and the Perizzites and the Hivites and the Jebusites. He said, and now therefore behold, the cry of the children of Israel has come unto me, and I've seen the oppression through which the Egyptians oppressed them. And verse 10, it says, come now therefore, and I will send you to Pharaoh, that thou mayest bring forth my people, the children of Israel, out of Egypt. So God was not just interested in bringing them out, but bringing them onto a land, a good land, a large land, a land flowing with milk and honey. That was the vision. But to arrive at the vision, there was a need for direction. Exodus chapter 13, beginning from verse 17 to 18. Look at what the Bible tells us. It says, it came to pass when Pharaoh let the people go, that God led them through the way of the land of the Philistines, although that was near. For God said, lest peradventure the people repent when they see war and they return to Egypt. He said in verse 18, but God led the people about through the way of the wilderness of the Red Sea, and the children of Israel went up, harnessed out of the land of Egypt. God did not lead them through the way that logically seemed to have made sense. The short way may not always be God's way. This is why it is so important for us to understand that the only way to actualize the realization of the vision, the future that God has for us, is by gaining access to divine direction. Divine direction. So while vision defines the destination, it is direction that dictates the steps to get there. Vision tells us this is where we are going, but direction tells us how to get from where we are to where we are going. Many great visions are frustrated because of the absence of direction. Knowing where you are going is not enough. Knowing how to get there is critical. The Bible says that the labor of the foolish wearies every one of them because he knows not how to get to the city. There is a place that God has prepared for us. The Bible tells us eyes have not seen, ears have not heard. It has not entered the heart of man the things that God has prepared for them that love him. So there is a place that God has prepared for us. But look at what the Bible tells us. Same scripture. Verse 10. It said, but God has revealed them unto us. So to get to that place, there is a requirement for direction. He must show us the steps to take. So it is not enough to have vision. It is vital to have direction. It is vital to have direction. God gave his servant, the apostle, over this commission, the liberation mandate as a vision. We have heard that before. Now the hour has come to liberate the world from all oppressions of the devil through the preaching of the word of faith. And now I am sending you to undertake this task. That's vision. Now, how do you get there? He began to give direction step after step, step after step. More than 4 decades later, he's still giving direction. Because the actualization of vision is at the mercy of direction. The actualization of vision is at the mercy of direction. You can imagine a shepherd telling a cow in Sokoto, it is Lagos we are going to. And the cow gets excited. I'm tired of the heat of Sokoto. I'm ready for the refreshing of Lagos. And then the cow forgets to follow the shepherd from Sokoto. He will not arrive in Lagos. He is likely going to be in Niger Republic. Are you getting what I'm saying? Why? Because that there is a vision does not mean that you arrive the destination. The destination is at the mercy of direction. Is somebody getting what God is saying? Yes, God has created a great and colorful future for you and I. Hear what the Bible says. I know the thoughts that I have towards you. They are thoughts of good and not of evil, to give you an expected end. The Revised Standard Version says to give you a future and a hope. There is a tomorrow in your tomorrow. That is what God has packaged for you. There is a future in your future. There is beauty ahead of you. That is what God has packaged for you and I. But to get from where we are to that destination will take direction. Lift your right hand to heaven. Lord, give me direction. Come on, say it one more time. Lord, give me direction. It's important to note that any vision without the complement of divine direction will suffer frustration. Any vision without the complement of divine direction will suffer frustration. God's servant made this very striking statement that the reason for that is that knowing where one is going is one thing, but knowing how to get there is the big thing. Knowing where one is going is one thing, but knowing how to get there is the big thing. That's the big deal. Knowing how to get there, that's the big deal. So it's not enough just to know where we're going. We must know how to get there. And that is where direction comes to play. Again, I pray that for each one of us, beginning from this day, every step of our lives will be as guided by the Spirit of the Lord. Somebody believe, say loud amen. I said somebody believe, say loud amen. Why don't we take quickly a snapshot of the destiny of the redeemed? What are some of the pictures, a snapshot of the destiny of the redeemed? The future is beautiful. What is in that future? What has God packaged for you and I as the redeemed? We look at two very important distinctive characteristics of the destiny of the redeemed. Number one is that we have a glorious destiny in life. We have a glorious destiny. Everyone that is in Christ has a glorious destiny. Romans chapter 8 verse 29 and verse 30. The Bible makes us understand. He said, whom he did foreknow, he also did predestinate to be conformed to the image of his son, that he might be the firstborn among many brethren. He said, and whom he did predestinate, he also called. Whom he called, he also justified. And whom he justified, he also glorified. Everyone that is a child of God has a heritage of glory. That means that God has not packaged you for shame. You are not designed for reproach. God has designed you for glory. Isaiah chapter 60 and verse 2, in the Bible tells us there very clearly, it said, darkness will cover the earth and gross darkness the people, but the Lord will arise upon you. And what will happen? His glory shall be seen upon you. Somebody say with me, I am designed for glory. Come on, like a minute, I am designed for glory. With assurance, I am designed for glory. Revelation chapter 5 and verse 12. The Bible gives us a picture of seven packages that are designed for the child of God. And it said, what is the lamb that was slain to receive power and riches and wisdom and strength and honor? And what does it say next? Glory. So every child of God is ordained for glory. I pray that anything contrary to glory manifesting in any life comes to an end upon this mountain today. If you believe it, say the loudest amen. Whatever is contrary to the glory of God that is manifesting upon any life here comes to an end today in the name of Jesus. If you believe it, say the loudest amen. So we are not designed for shame. Every child of God is designed for glory, is packaged for glory. No wonder we are told that 10 men will take hold of the skirt of him that is a Jew and say, we will go with you because we have heard that God is with you. So we are designed as an attraction. We are designed to be reflections of the glory of God. Again, I pray that for each one of us, beginning from this day, via the encounter you and I are having, whatever is contrary to the glory of God is taken off our lives from this day. So every child of God is ordained for glory. In 2 Thessalonians chapter 1 and verse 10. 2 Thessalonians chapter 1 and verse 10. The Bible says, and when he shall come to be glorified in his saints and to be admired in them that believe. Not glorified by, but glorified in. From now, people will begin to see the glory of God upon your life. Wherever you appear, the glory of God shall be reflecting upon you. We are told in 2 Corinthians 3 verse 18, it said, we all with open face beholding as in a glass the glory of the Lord, we are changed into the same image from glory to glory as by the Spirit of the Lord. So every one child of God has a heritage of glory. I pray that from now, that heritage will begin to find expression. Say with me, no more shame. Say it again, no more shame. Like you mean it, no more shame. That becomes your own experience from now. In no area of your life will shame be traceable. In your family, no more shame. Your business, no more shame. Your career, no more shame. Your academics, no more shame. Your health, no more shame. Every department of your life shall be shame-free from now. Somebody believe it, say the loudest amen. We have a heritage of glory. Number two is we are redeemed to reign as kings on the earth. We are redeemed to reign as kings on the earth. In Genesis chapter 7, verse 5 down to verse 7, God speaking to Abraham made this clear statement. Genesis 17, 5 to 7. He says, neither shall thy name anymore be called Abram, but thy name shall be Abraham. For a father of many nations have I made thee. Look at what it says. And I will make thee exceeding fruitful, and I will make nations of thee, and kings shall come out of thee. So Abraham was sent as a father of kings. And hear what the Bible says in the book of Galatians 3 and verse 29. Galatians 3 and verse 29. We are told there, it says, if you be Christ's, then you are what? Abraham's seed. And you are heirs according to the promise. That means the promise that God gave concerning Abraham is our inheritance if we are Christ. Now, to make it very specific, in the book of Revelation chapter 5 and verse 10, he says, and let's start from verse 9. Revelation 5, beginning from verse 9, he says, and they sung a new song saying, thou art worthy to take the book and open the seals thereof, for thou wast slain and hast redeemed us unto our God by thy blood out of every kindred, every tongue, every people, every nation, no one excluded. It says, and has made us, who are the ones that is calling us the redeemed, has made us unto our God kings and priests, and we shall reign on the earth. So if you are Christ, you are royalty. You are not a non-entity. You are royalty in Christ. Shout hallelujah. The Bible tells us in 1 Peter chapter 2 and verse 9, it says that you are a chosen generation. You are what? A royal priesthood. You are a holy nation. You are a peculiar people. You are special. He said that you should show forth the praises of him that has called you out of darkness into his marvelous light. Everyone that is a child of God is royalty. That means that you are not to be a victim of slavery. No, you are royalty. That is your ordination in Christ. Galatians chapter 4. Let's look at this. Beginning from verse 6 down to verse 8. Say with me, I'm royalty. Come on, say it like you mean it, I'm royalty. He said, and because you are sons, God has sent forth the spirit of his son into your heart, crying, Abba, Father. He said, wherefore you are no more a servant. That word servant in this verse actually means slave. He said, but now you are a son. And if you are a son, you are an heir of God through Christ. Is somebody hearing what God is saying? So it means that if I am in Christ, I am no more a slave. I am no more to be kept in captivity. I'm no longer to be kept in bondage. I am to walk on the earth as royalty. From today, that will be somebody's experience. God's servant, our father, said that this word so intoxicated him as a young boy. He said that he will wake up in the morning and look at himself and ask himself, will a king go out like this? There is a kingly conduct. There is a kingly behavior. Royals don't behave anyhow. They are too conscious of their identity to mismanage destiny. There is a consciousness of royalty that must come upon us when we realize who we have been made in Christ. We are royalty. Say with me, I'm royalty. Say again with me, I am royalty. Say like you mean it, I am royalty. But it would take following divine direction to fully realize this glorious destiny that we have in Christ. It would take following divine direction. It will take. So it's not enough just to know it. We must then begin to follow divine direction. Take note of this. Next to salvation, divine direction stands out as a great asset in the journey of life. Next to salvation, it stands out as a, it is a distinguished asset. It is a great asset in the journey of life. A great asset. Again, I pray that for each one of us, from now, we will not lack access to divine direction. Now, divine direction may not look sound by human consideration, but it is the way to go. It may not look sound. It may not look very intelligent. God's servant said, while coming down to Canaan land for the first time, when he was being driven in this direction, he began to react. Is it farming we are going to do? He was reacting to all of the... This is contrary to every sign of logic. But he said, as soon as they got towards where the gate area is now, and they came down, let's just thank God. And as he lifted his hand to thank God, the Lord said, this is the place. Contrary to logic. You see, sometimes the direction of God may not make sense. It may not make sense. Contrary to logic, this is the place. Has it not become the place today? That is the power of direction. The power of direction. I pray today that God will grant each one of us the humility to keep submitting ourselves to divine direction. Somebody believe it, say a loud amen. I said somebody believe it, say a loud amen. It's important to note that access to the voice of God is the heritage of every child of God. Everyone that is a child of God is our heritage. John chapter 10 verse 27. He said, my sheep hear me and they know my voice. It's the heritage of every child of God. But very importantly, it's important to note that behind every statement of scriptures is the voice of God. Behind every statement of scriptures. The Bible makes us understand in the book of Isaiah 34 and verse 16. Isaiah 34 and verse 16. Seek ye out of the book of the Lord and read. He said, none of these shall fail. He said, neither shall anyone not want a mate. For my mouth it has commanded, and my spirit it has gathered. So every word of scriptures, behind it is the voice of God. The voice of God. That is why we must keep exalting God's word above everything else. Giving it its place in our lives. Never exalt your opinion over the word of God. Never. Let God's word have priority over everything else. Never exalt your opinion, your feeling, your thought over the word of God. Let the word of God have preeminence. Shout hallelujah. I say shout hallelujah. Let it have preeminence. It must be exalted above all other things. Let it have preeminence. We see today so many people entering into all kinds of crises because they have not given the word of God this place. God's word, for example, simply tells us very directly and straightforward. He said, do not be unequally yoked with unbelievers. Very straightforward. Don't be unequally yoked. Don't be tied together with unbelievers. Very direct, straightforward word. And then you have somebody who is believing God to get married. And then somebody who is not born again approaches you for marriage. And then here you are trying to bend the word of God to fit your situation. He says, he's a very kind man. He's a very nice man. In fact, he doesn't do any bad thing. Everywhere, he has very, very high morals. No, the question is he born again or not? And then because you know they will ask you a question, you bring the man to the church. When it's time for salvation, you give him elbow in his rib. Stand up. Then he stands up, does and one emergency salvation like that, fills out a form, gets to the place of counseling. And when they're asking him questions, you are helping him to answer. To help to cover up. Who will suffer at the end of the day? You find so many people today just obey the written word is where you start from. God's servant made us understand that you start with the written word before you begin to hear the spoken word. Obey it. Obey it. You can fool your counselor, but you may put trouble in your future. Obey it. Obey it. We have seen it so many times. People come for counseling. They have trained the other person how to answer. If they ask you like this, this is what you say. They ask you like that, this is what you say. If you don't know what to say, keep quiet. And then counseling finishes. You enter into the marriage. You have successfully trained the person. Now it tells you, now I am here. The real me has arrived. What I see is how you see. All that behavior I was doing, I have finished the performance. Now is me and you. Is somebody getting what God is saying? Obey his instruction. Obey his instruction. It comes among others in the, it is the written word is the most sure guide in the journey of life. No one here will be a victim in the name of Jesus. However, following divine direction is a choice. So it means a choice. Is there a place before you, life and death, blessing and cursing? Choose life. It's a choice. God can't force you. You must make your choice. It's a choice. It's a choice. But following him is the choice of the wise. Now, what is the cost of misdirection? Look at an example. Misdirection can be very costly, even deadly. Can be very costly, even deadly. And we have an example in the story of Jonah. Jonah chapter 1 verse 1 to 17. Jonah was told by God very clearly, Jonah, go to Nineveh. Go to Nineveh. Very clear instruction. Go to Nineveh. The Bible says, as soon as Jonah heard it, he carried himself, entered a ship that was going to Tarshish. I prefer Tarshish. I don't like Nineveh. It's a local place. I prefer Tarshish. So he entered the boat and began to run to Tarshish. You know, there are many people on the earth today who are running to various Tarshishes. Everywhere. Not every open door is God's door. Is somebody getting it now? That you run to America does not change your condition. Neither does it change your situation. No. So many people are running in different directions. I'm going to Tarshish. I'm going to just like Jonah. Tarshish. Tarshish. Tarshish. And then you now enter into the belly of a fish. There are some people now, they are in the belly of a fish. It's not a physical fish, but they are in the belly of a fish. The things they are going through shows that a fish has swallowed them. Is somebody getting what God is saying? Jonah went the wrong direction. And everything went in the wrong direction for him. Suddenly the boat entered into a storm. They threw everything overboard. Jonah said, I know the problem. The problem is me. And they said, no, we can't throw a human being out. The boat continued to shake until they threw him out. As soon as he entered the water, the boat stopped shaking. And then a fish was waiting there to swallow him. When he entered the fish's stomach, and all the digestive enzymes were punishing his body, the Bible says he cried unto God. And it was from the belly of the fish that he cried to God. And like God's servant said, the fish vomited him, and Jonah picked straight to Nineveh. He didn't need transport. He picked straight and arrived at Nineveh directly. Now listen very carefully. The place of his breakthrough was Nineveh, but he didn't realize it. When he went to Nineveh, he was not a nuisance. Every word he spoke, the entire city bowed to it. On the way to Tarshish, he was a problem. But on the way to Nineveh, he became a blessing. When a man goes against direction, not only do you meet problem, you yourself become a problem. But when you are going after direction, you are a blessing. Everywhere you go, blessing keeps speaking. From now, as your ears and my ears are open to direction, our lives shall become a blessing. Jeremiah chapter 2 verse 14 to 17. Let's look at what the Bible tells us. Jeremiah 2, 14 to 17. He said, is Israel a servant? Is he a homeborn slave? Why is he spoiled? Why are things so tough for him? The young lions roared upon him and yelled. They made his land waste. His cities are burned without inhabitants. He said, also the children of North and Tahaphanes have broken the crown of thy head. Everything is going wrong. He said, have you not procured this on yourself? When you forsook the Lord your God, when he led you by the way. The problem or the root cause of that situation was because they forsook the leading of the Lord. Isaiah chapter 44, verse 22 to 25. Look at what the Bible tells us there. He said, Isaiah 42, verse 22 to 25. The Bible tells us there, he says, but this is a people robbed and spoiled. They are snared in holes. They are hidden in prison houses. They are for a prey and none delivered. They are for a spoil and none seeth restore. He says, and who among you will give ear to this? Who will hearken and hear for the time to come? He says, for who gave Jacob for a spoil and Israel to the robbers? Lord, against whom you have sinned, for they would not walk in his ways, neither were they obedient unto his laws. And verse 25, therefore he had poured upon him the fury of his anger and the strength of battle, and he set him on fire round about. Yea, he knew it not. It burnt him, yet he had not laid it to heart. Lack of access to direction brings about a world of frustration. That will not be our experience in the name of Jesus. Now, what are the wonders of divine direction? Three things. Wonders of divine direction. We look at three of them. Number one is divine presence. It guarantees divine presence. When God is leading you, his presence accompanies you. When God is leading you, his presence accompanies you. When God is leading you, his presence accompanies you. And the answer to the confrontations of life is the presence of God. Everything clears off when God is with you. The Bible tells us in the book of Psalm chapter 114, verse 1 all the way down to verse 8, when Israel came out of Egypt, it says that Israel was his dominion, Judah was his sanctuary. He said the sea saw it and fled. Jordan was driven back. Hills began to skip like lambs and little hills like rams. He said, what ailed thee, O sea, that thou fleddest? What is it that is causing all this commotion, that everything is clearing off the way? He said, tremble down earth at the presence of the Lord. The ultimate advantage in the journey of life is divine presence. The ultimate advantage. If you don't have anything but you have divine presence, you have everything. The ultimate advantage in the journey of life is divine presence. The ultimate advantage. Hear what God said to Abraham. He said, Abraham, I am your shield and your exceeding great reward. Everything you need is in me. If you have me, you have everything. Divine presence. Divine presence is the ultimate advantage in the journey of life. Number two, it triggers supernatural breakthroughs. Divine direction triggers supernatural breakthroughs. We have the example of Jonah. Jonah went to Nineveh as directed, and breakthroughs began to happen. Everywhere, breakthroughs began to happen. Jonah chapter 3, verse 1 to 10. Number three, it renders our enemies helpless. It renders our enemies helpless. The power of divine direction. It renders our enemies helpless. Remember what we saw in Psalm 23, verse 1, the Lord is my shepherd, I shall not want. Verse 5, it says that thou preparest a table before me in the presence of my enemies. It renders your enemies helpless. It renders your enemies helpless. I remember years ago when I was in secondary school, and a particular boy misbehaved, and the teacher got angry and overbeat him, and somehow the boy ran back home. So boarding school, but he ran back home. And the moment they knew that he has gone home, the teacher knew that there was going to be an issue. Because when he will come back, he will not come back alone. And his father was a very powerful person that time. So the next day, the boy came back to the same school where he has been tormented. But this time he was not alone. He came back with his parents. The teacher did not appear in school that day. He didn't appear. He was not. Others advised him, don't come. Whatever you do, don't come to school. That day, the teacher was absent. Why? This boy came with a presence, and that presence was going to be dangerous for anyone that was his enemy. Is somebody getting it? Now imagine God with you. What will your enemy say? Your enemies can do nothing. They can do nothing. Rather, when they see you, it is danger sign they see.
6: Don't go near. Don't go near. Don't go near.
5: Shout hallelujah. In Exodus chapter 15, verse 16 and 17, when God was leading the children of Israel out of Egypt, look at what the Bible says. It said, fear and dread shall fall upon them. By the greatness of thine arm, they shall be still as a stone till thy people pass over. Oh Lord, till thy people pass over, which thou hast purchased. Why is that so? Because thou shalt bring them in and plant them in the mountain of thine inheritance. When God is leading you, your enemies are scared till they are still as stone. They can't move a finger because God is the one leading you. Shout hallelujah. I say shout hallelujah. When God is the one leading you, the enemies begin to take cover. They begin to take cover. They begin to take cover. Years ago, when Canaan was under construction, God's servant was on his way back towards Lagos. And right there on the road, as he was going, suddenly all these armed robbers were on the road operating. And he had no idea. But as they saw his car coming from a distance, they began to shout, Bishop is coming, take cover. Bishop is coming, take cover. Bishop is coming, take cover. There is a dread, a fear. When God is the one leading you, shout hallelujah. I see that becoming somebody's experience. Yeah. If you believe, say loud amen. Yeah. Important that we recognize that in a world of darkness, light is the key to unstoppable open doors. Light is the key to unstoppable open doors. Light is the key. The light shineth in darkness, and darkness cannot comprehend it. John chapter 1, verse 4 and 5. Light is the key. When revelation breaks forth, if every iron gate that is shut by the enemy opens up on his own accord. When revelation breaks forth, every iron gate that is shut by the enemy opens up on his own accord. We also remember that we have said, or that we have seen, that God's presence is the master key to a world of open doors. Psalm 24 verse 7 down to verse 10, he said, lift up your head, O ye gates, be lifted up, ye everlasting doors, and let the King of glory come in. Who is the King of glory? The Lord, mighty in battle. When God shows up, doors open up. When God shows up, doors open up. When God shows up, doors open up. When God shows up, doors open up. And the good news is this, that whatever door Jesus opens, no devil can shut. He said, behold, I set before you an open door and no man can shut it. Revelation 3 verse 7 and verse 8. But what do you and I do to continue to enjoy open doors in the journey of life? We'll look at a few keys before we pray this morning. Number one, be born again and remain so. Be born again and remain so. Be born again and remain so. Whatsoever is born of God overcometh the world. 1 John chapter 5 and verse 4. So it takes being born again to overcome the various obstacles in the world. The doors that are shut before you require the access code of salvation. Number two, continue to walk in the fear of God. Continue to walk in the fear of God. Continue to walk in the fear of God. We have the example of Joseph. Joseph was a man that feared God. And the fear of God gave him access to the presence of God. God's presence stayed with him. He stayed with him. Genesis chapter 39, verse 2 down to verse 5. The Bible makes us understand there. And the Lord was with Joseph. And the Lord was with Joseph. We see it again in verse 5. The Lord remained with Joseph. In verse 21, the Lord was with Joseph. God's presence was continuously backing him. Why? But I fear God. And when God's presence comes on a person's life, doors open on his behalf. So it starts, first of all, with salvation, but then we must begin to walk in the fear of God. That means we can't live like the world. We can't compromise like the world and expect to be accompanied by God. The presence of God will not dwell in the presence of evil. That means we must clean up in order to ensure that God's presence remains with us. We must clean up. Number three, lay hold on the right word concerning the doors you desire to see opened. Lay hold on the right word. Lay hold on the right word. Matthew chapter 16 and verse 19. The kingdom operates by keys. He said, behold, I give unto you the key of the kingdom. And the key of the kingdom are the revelational keys. Any door you want to see open just requires the right word. The right word. When you access the right word, you see that door open freely on your behalf. I heard this testimony God's servant shared some time ago about a woman that was being oppressed by the devil. Every night, his mysterious being will come and land and press her down. And the woman came to him, and according to the testimony, he told her, I will give you 2 tablets. And the woman was wondering, tablet? What are you talking about? I will give you 2 tablets. And he said, the tablets are scriptures. Settle down on these. And by the time she settled down on it, that oppression terminated. The right word is the key that the enemy cannot reject. The right word. When you have it, you say, how forcible are right words? Job 6 and verse 25. How forcible. The right word is the key the enemy cannot reject. Shout hallelujah. Number 4, remain in love with God. Remain in love with God. Remain in love with God. Why? Because he that walks in love, that individual is in God and God is in him. 1 John 4 verse 16. You are cocooned in God's presence when your life is conclusively given over to love. You are cocooned in God's presence. You are cocooned. That means no door can remain shut for you. That will become somebody's experience here. Amen. If you believe it, say a louder amen. Amen. I said that to become somebody's experience here. Number 5, be committed to following God's leading. Be committed to following God's leading. Proverbs chapter 3, verse 5 and verse 6. You want doors to open? Be committed to following God's leading. Say, trust in the Lord with all your heart and lean not on your own understanding. In all your ways, acknowledge him and he will direct your steps. So he will show you where to go. And as he shows you where to go, you'll find out that you keep enjoying open doors. That will be every one of our experience in the name of Jesus Christ. I said that will be our experience in the name of Jesus. And finally, number 6, enter into a covenant to keep serving God and the interest of his kingdom. That's the key to enjoying rest on every side. You don't struggle when you have committed yourself to serving God. You don't struggle. Everything keeps working together for your good. 2 Chronicles chapter 15, verse 12 to 15. As they gave themselves to serving God, he gave them rest on every side. Every department of life was at rest. That's the power of our commitment to kingdom stewardship. Therefore, as grace comes upon us again today, I see each one of us stepping into greater dimension of open doors than ever before. Before you appear from now, the doors will open to you. I said, before you appear from now, the doors will open to you. If you are here and you have not surrendered your life to Jesus, that is the starting point. No one can escape except they accept the way of salvation. Wherever you are not yet born again. You don't have a relationship with Jesus, a connection with Jesus. Wherever you are, this is your opportunity. I want to pray with you. I want to pray with you. I want to pray with you. Very quickly. You want to give your life to Jesus? You want to become a child of God? He's worthy of praise and worthy of glory. Also, there are those who are here who need to rededicate their lives to Jesus. Something has gone wrong somewhere. You know it in your heart. Nobody may know it, but inside your heart, you know you have lost connection with Jesus. It is not how it used to be before. And you want to return so that you can be restored. You want to rededicate your life to Jesus quickly. He's never tired of saving, never tired of delivering. Thank you, Lord. Thank you, Jesus. Blessed be your holy name. Hallelujah. Lift up your right hand as you pray this prayer after me from the depth of your heart. Say loud and clear, Lord Jesus, I come to you today as a sinner. I cannot help myself, but I know you died for me. On the 3rd day, you rose again just to save me. Jesus, come into my life as my Lord and Savior. Take control of me from this day forward.
6: I will follow you. No turning back. Thank you, Jesus, for saving me. In Jesus' name, amen. Keep your hand lifted. Father, thank you today for these precious ones. They have come today in response to your call. And we thank you, Lord, because no one comes to you that you ever reject. Thank you for accepting them. Let the blessings of salvation answer in each one of their lives. Thank you, Father, and thank you, Lord. In Jesus' precious name we are praying. Amen and amen. Congratulations. It's a brand new day for you.
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The power of God is rising right now.

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And when God is at the center, homes flourish, relationships thrive, and destinies are beautified. But for many, the story has been different. Some are waiting for their marital testimony. Some are back

0: Goblin's tombs behind closed doors. Some are carrying silent tears, unanswered questions, and delayed expectations. But God has not forgotten you. This Sunday, the 28th of June, 2026, is declared our Covenant's Day of Marital Breakthrough, a prophetic encounter where God shall be turning marital concerns into testimonies. Every marital seed shall be broken, every marital spell shall be averted, and God shall decorate destinies maritally. The days of weeping behind closed doors are finally over. It shall also double as our special end-of-month Thanksgiving, marriage and children dedication service. 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This is your season of marital testimony. Be there. Jesus is Lord.
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0: The prophetic focus for the month of June 2026. Open door greetings in the name of our Lord Jesus Christ. I believe that through diverse encounters with the Word all through the month of May, we're all operating in new realms of revelations, leading to greater days in all areas of life in the name of Jesus Christ. Amen. But what is the Holy Ghost saying concerning the month of June 2026? There are no ceilings on our destiny as believers. Proverbs 4 verse 18, Romans 5 verse 9. Every child of God possesses a greater potential in redemption than all the Old Testament saints. Matthew 11 verse 11. 2 Corinthians 3 verse 11 to 13. Furthermore, destiny in the kingdom is as far as your eyes can see. Genesis 13 verse 14 to 15. Galatians 3 13 to 14. We obviously have a destiny of no limits in Christ, but we only move from one phase to another by following the leading of the Holy Spirit. John 14 verse 12. Romans 8 verse 14. Therefore, following divine direction is a vital key to arriving at the fullness of God's plan and purpose for our lives. Genesis 26 verse 1, verse 12 to 14, Galatians 4 verse 28. But the good news here is that, by redemption, every child of God has a glorious destiny. Romans 8 verse 29 to 30, 2 Peter 1 verse 3, a royal destiny. 1 Peter 2 verse 9, Revelation 5 verse 10. A mountaintop destiny, Deuteronomy 28 verse 1, Matthew 5 verse 13 to 16, an enviable destiny, Genesis 26 verse 12 to 14, Galatians 4 verse 28, a prosperous destiny, 2 Corinthians 8 verse 9, Revelation 5 verse 12, a pace-setting destiny, John 14 verse 12, 1 Corinthians 2 verse 9. But we need vision to access God's plan for our lives, because we can only realize God's plans as far as our eyes can see. Genesis 13 verse 14 to 15, John 8 verse 29. That is why the Bible says, where there is no vision, the people perish. Proverbs 29 verse 18. Interestingly, we're in the last days, the days of visions and revelations. Acts 2 verse 14 to 17, 2 Corinthians 12 verse 1. Everyone should expect diverse encounters with God this month that will launch us into God's next level plans for our lives. We also discover that most outstanding giants in Bible history were men of vision that followed divine direction into their high places in the adventure of life. Examples include Abraham, Isaac, Moses, Gideon, Peter, Philip and Paul, and many more. Therefore, the prophetic focus for the month of June 2026 is, I am a child of destiny. Romans 8 verse 29 to 30. Recommended books of the month authored by Bishop David O. Oyedepo include In Pursuit of Vision, The Breakthrough Power of Vision, Understanding Divine Direction, Following the Path of the Eagle, Redeem the Wounded to the World. Remain ever blessed. Jesus is Lord.

0: Chapter 2, The God-Appointed Vision. The prize for every high calling of God is a crown, and this crown is enthronement. Every genuine vision leads to enthronement. You therefore owe yourself the responsibility of ascertaining the genuineness of your vision before launching out in its pursuit. How does one determine a genuine vision? This is our focus in this chapter. Let us see what the prophet Habakkuk has to say. I will stand upon my watch and set me upon the tower, and will watch to see what he will say unto me, and what I shall answer when I am reproved. And the Lord answered me and said, Write the vision, and make it plain upon tables, that he may run that readeth it. For the vision is yet for an appointed time, but at the end it shall speak and not lie. Though it tarry, wait for it, because it will surely come, it will not tarry. Behold, his soul which is lifted up is not upright in him, but the just shall live by faith. Habakkuk 2:1-4. One major characteristic of a genuine vision is that it has its source in God. It is God's revealed plan and has to be traceable to him. Any vision that does not have its source in God leads to destruction. It might flourish for a while, but certain destruction is inevitable. Absalom, the son of David, had a desire. He wanted so much to become king that he couldn't even wait for his father to die. His comportment and appearance gained the people's approval. Being pushed on by his own selfish vision and the people's, he declared himself king. His vision was not from God. For a while it was sweet, but sudden destruction overtook glorification. So does everyone not from God lead to destruction. A young man serving under a man of God now suddenly thinks he can do it better. He becomes very critical of the existing authority. He tries all he can to show people how gifted he is. He gets encouragement from some quarters and is pushed on to break away from his parent ministry. He proclaims he has a vision. This vision is surely not from God, for God does not encourage breakaways. Take a cue from King David. He has a divine calling. He was anointed king in place of Saul, but as long as Saul was alive, he never sought to take the throne. He only ran away when it became apparent that his life was in danger. A vision that is of God will not encourage divisions and breakaways, so watch it. It's high time a stop was put to breakaways and factions in our churches. When your vision is of God, he will create a peaceful way out for you in his own time. Every God-given vision is characterized by peace. Vision and peace are covenant partners. A vision you receive and rest is driven from you should be examined. Abraham was an addicted visionary. For 25 years, he held on to his vision, the promise of a son. He was at peace. He staggered not at the promise of God. Romans 4 verse 20. A vision which has God as its source has peace as its companion. God will always speak peace to his people. I will hear what God the Lord will speak, for he will speak peace unto his people and to his saints. Psalm 85 verse 8. A vision is given in response to a heart's desire. Desire leads to inquiry, and inquiry leads to acquiring. Through desire, a man, having separated himself, seeketh and intermeddleth with all wisdom. Proverbs 18 verse 1. A vision is sought for and acquired by a man. Everyone through separation seeks his own vision. No one can seek a vision for another person. The prophet Habakkuk says, I will stand upon my watch and set me upon the tower and will watch to see what he will say unto me and what I shall answer when I am reproved. And the Lord answered me and said, Write the vision and make it plain upon tables that he may run that readeth it. Habakkuk 2 verse 1 to 2. Vision is an individual, personal affair. This is seen in the repeated use of the first-person pronoun in the above text. It is not a collective affair. A man who desires a vision, a man who desires wisdom, must necessarily separate himself from every distraction to make inquiries from God. Ascertaining your area. Genuine visions are plain. Make it plain upon the tables. They clearly state what to do, when to do it, where to do it, and how to go about it. I have seen a lot of preachers coming up to claim that they have received a vision from God, but when asked what that vision is, they say, God has sent me to preach the Bible.
1: This normally amuses me because God can never send an individual to preach the whole Bible. You are too small to preach the whole Bible. The Bible is loaded with matter. It is loaded with substance. A vision from God will point you to the specific substance you are to preach. When the Lord called me into ministry, He made the vision plain before me. Go forth and liberate my people from all oppressions of the devil through the preaching of the word of faith. This was plain. The job was to liberate the people of God, and the tool for this liberation was the word of faith. A vision is a specific task assigned and revealed to an individual by God. If you are still prowling around, claiming that God has called you to preach the whole Bible, it's time to change your thinking. Get back to God and ask for your specific assignment. Visions are plain. This is why great men of God today are identified with specific, clear callings. For one man of God, it is salvation. For another, it is faith and healing. Yet for another, it is prosperity. God is not an author of confusion. When He calls you, He makes your calling plain. Zeal. A God-given vision always imparts a divine drive in the beneficiary, which drives him on to accomplishment. This divine drive is zeal. Zeal is that inward excitement that pushes you forward to accomplishing your mission. When the zeal of God consumes you, every other factor becomes subsidiary. God cannot call you to a task without giving you the zeal to perform it. The time element. Vision from God always has a time element. Timing is very important in God's program. There is always a time for takeoff. John the Baptist was on a divine mission. It had been said of him, even before he was born, that he was going to prepare the way of the Lord. He knew it, but he didn't go about it immediately until he came to the fullness of age. He waited for God's time. The Bible says, "And the child grew and waxed strong in spirit and was in the deserts to the day of his showing unto Israel." Luke 1 verse 80. Jesus also knew his mission, but he waited for 30 years carrying on menial jobs before finally launching out after receiving John's baptism and the baptism in the Holy Ghost. The time God calls the ministry is not necessarily the time for you to step out. Always get God's appointed time and walk in it. A vision does not become a ministry until it is pursued. The pursuit of a God-given vision is what is called a ministry. That he may run that readeth it. If your vision must be accomplished, you must run, you must pursue it. Every calling of God culminates in glory, but there is a demand to press. I press toward the mark for the prize of the high calling of God in Christ Jesus, Philippians 3 verse 14. There is of necessity a pressing on attached to every prize. No press, no prize. Paul had the vision, so he ran, he pressed, and he fought. So run, press on. Don't go about minding other people's ministries. God has not called you to be a referee. Referees don't win any prizes. Be least concerned about how others are pursuing their visions. Have a sense of mission to effectively pursue your vision. Great success is recorded on diligent pursuit. You don't succeed by accident, but by a conscious pursuit of your vision. Doing what it takes to get to where you are going. Pursue your vision and receive your crown. You can't get the juice out of an orange without squeezing it. So press on and obtain your prize. The vision you will not pursue, you will never fulfill. A vision that will not be realized is one whose challenges you will not rise up to. So get on your feet. Rise up to the challenges of your vision. A speaking forth, a genuine vision will always speak at the end. For the vision is yet for an appointed time, but at the end it shall speak and not lie. Though it tarry, wait for it, because it will surely come. It will not tarry. Habakkuk 2 verse 3. The source of any vision is made apparent for all to see at the end. It speaks louder than words. If it is God, its good fruit will be made manifest and everyone will see it. If it is not of God, its bad fruit will also be shown to all. A vision is like a seed whose full dignity only emerges at the end. At the end, it shall speak by an abundant harvest if well nourished and cared for. A grain of wheat does not become a full corn overnight. It matures in stages until it is ready for harvest. And he said, so is the kingdom of God, as if a man should cast seed into the ground, and should sleep, and rise night and day, and the seed should spring and grow up. He knoweth not how, for the earth bringeth forth fruit of herself, first the blade, then the ear, after that the full corn in the ear. But when the fruit is brought forth, immediately he putteth in the sickle, because the harvest is come. Mark 4, verses 26 to 29. A vision, like a seed, produces of itself, if pursued. The full corn does not appear at once. The source of a vision will not be hidden secret after its execution. Surely, the vision will speak and not lie.

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1: Over 20 years family restoration. I have been believing God for family restoration for 20 years now. Since I got married, it has been from one conflict to another. I have never enjoyed my marriage for once since 1984. My husband left me and my children in 1996. So we joined this commission in the year 2015. I believed God for restoration in my family because I was tired living alone with my children, and God stepped in. Put those hands together for the Lord. My husband called the children and said he was coming home. According to the word of God's servant, he came home begging me and the children, and my marriage is now restored. We now live in peace. Above all, we come to church together. We return all the glory to the God of this commission, who is too faithful to fail. And the testifier is Abosade Olufimilayo. If you are clapping for Jesus, I believe you can do better. This second one is captioned Supernatural Restoration. While on the go for Christ, I parked my motorbike outside. At the end, when I was out, I no longer found the motorcycle. Then I went home. I brought my family together and we gave thanks to God. I thought to myself that instead of looking for the bike, I would rather take this time to seek the souls, and God will fetch me the bike. When Operation 615 was announced, I told myself that the time of my restoration has come. I pledged to spend the whole morning in the field reaching out to souls, and God gave me souls. God of enthronement showed up while I was still in the field. I received someone's message in the U.S., and when I looked at the message, it was a lot of money that was sent to me asking me to go and buy a car for myself. Are you clapping for Jesus? As if that was not enough, the same person called me 10 days after telling me that there are places I may not want to go with my new car or may not reach in the town. That is, my new car may not reach some places in the town. Just like that, I was sent again more money to buy a new motorcycle. Instead of an old stolen motorcycle, while attending to God's matter, the God of restoration gave me a new car and a motorcycle. Are you clapping for Jesus? Really, this God is too true to lie. I return all the glory to God for changing my shame to glory. Ben T. Locosa is the testifier.
2: Number one, reinstatement of my job via prophetic blessings. I was privileged to meet with Bishop Oyedepo on the 8th of May 2018 at one of the filling stations at Yanuyesi Ota, where he was praying and ministering to people with words of blessings. I joined to participate in what God will do. At a point, the bishop instructed us to pray for whatever we desire. I prayed concerning three major things, which included my work. May 2018 makes it 1 year exactly that I was wrongly disengaged from my company from where I work. Then the bishop released prophetic blessings on us. The following day, that same company that disengaged me sent an SMS to me to come to Abuja to collect my letter of reinstatement. I was so excited because I have never seen prayer answered in this fashion before. And the testifier, Mrs. Awotoye Folashade, please put your hands together for the Lord. Number two, deliver from an undiagnosed disease via prophetic encounters. I joined this commission in 2015, but in August 2017, I was practically dead because everything in my body stopped working. I could not talk, I could not eat, I could not walk, and the doctors could not diagnose what was wrong with me. By divine grace, I came to Canaan land, and I was privileged to see Bishop Oyedepo. He laid his hands on me and declared that the siege was over. Go and return with your testimonies. And from that moment, I was restored. Put your hands together for the Lord. And the testifier is Christian Dafese. You shall be the next to testify.

0: marriage is God's idea. And when God is at the center, homes flourish, relationships thrive, and destinies are beautified. But for many, the story has been different. Some are waiting for their marital testimony. Some are battling storms behind closed doors. Some are carrying silent tears, unanswered questions, and delayed expectations. But God has not forgotten you. This Sunday, the 28th of June, 2026, is declared our Covenant Day of Marital Breakthrough, a prophetic encounter where God shall be turning marital concerns into testimonies. Every marital seed shall be broken, every marital spell shall be averted, and God shall decorate destinies maritally. The days of weeping behind closed doors are finally over. It shall also double as our special end-of-month Thanksgiving, marriage and children dedication service. 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Be there. Jesus is Lord.
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3: 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Life without direction is an adventure and frustration. Just imagine you arrive in a town, you can't tell where you are going, whether the north part of the city, the south part, you don't know. Just arrive at the airport and you can't tell where you're going. It can be most frustrating. 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You don't want to suffer breakdowns again? 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Follow my leadings. Then he said, beware of leading yourself. And beware of letting the feelings of others lead you. Remember, it went ill with Moses because of the people. That's how valuable his leadings can be. We start with this bit of preamble. We are redeemed to be a blessing and not a burden to our world. No one shall be a burden again in life. To Abraham, God swore and said, "And in thy seed shall the families of the earth be blessed." Every seed of Abraham is ordained a blessing and not a burden. And when you are saved, you become a seed of Abraham and heirs of the promise. Galatians 3:29. So we are redeemed to be a blessing and not a burden. You will never be seen as a burden anymore. And your seed and your seed's seed shall not be seen as a burden. We are redeemed to be more than conquerors in the battles of life. Upon redemption, we are raised together with Christ and made to sit together with him in heavenly places. Ephesians chapter 2 verse 6 and Ephesians 1, 20 and 21. Far above, we have failures, frustrations, defeat, dwell far above principalities and powers and dominion and everything in his name, not only in this world but also in that which is to come. We are redeemed to be more than conquerors in the battles of life. And as we walk in love, barriers clear of our path on their own. As when you dwell in God, you dwell in love. When you dwell in love, you dwell in God and God in you. So barriers clear the way for God because you are in God. So what they see outside is God. Today marks the end of all blockades on your path. But it will take being led by the Spirit to arrive at our enviable destiny in Christ. Exodus 13 and verse 17, when they left Egypt, the Bible said that God led them not through the way of the land of the Philistines, although that was near. For God said, "Lest by adventure the people repent when they see war and they return to Egypt." Verse 18. But God led the people about through the way of the wilderness of the Red Sea. The children of Israel went up her nest out of the land of Egypt. He led them through the way of the sea. The Bible said in Psalm 1:1, "For the sea saw them, it fled, because God was in their midst." Never mind what it looks like. Follow his leading. Barriers will clear the way. I said, follow his leading. Barriers will clear off your path. Follow his leading. Barriers will clear off your path. In verse 7 of that Psalm 1:4, he said, "Tremble thou art at the presence of God." Following his leading, you carry his presence, and barriers will surely clear your path. Please know that we serve a God of appointed place. He has appointed a place for us to live. 2 Samuel 7:10. "I will appoint a place for my people Israel, and I will plant them in a place of their own, and they shall move no more. Neither shall the children of wickedness afflict them anymore as before time." God has a place for you where you cannot be afflicted. God has a place for you where you cannot be afflicted. May you not miss that place. God said to Abraham, "I want to change your story. Come out of your father's house, from thy kindred, to a land that I will show you. And I will there make of you a great nation. And I will bless thee. And I will make thy name great. And thou shalt be a blessing." He relocated him to his place where God's purpose had been fulfilled in his life. And we saw it happen. And so Abraham departed. Number two, God has an appointed place for us to serve. He has an appointed place for us to serve. Even though Paul was called an apostle, he said to him in Acts 22, verse 18, "Get out quickly from Jerusalem, because they will not receive your testimony concerning me." And Paul tried to explain, how would they not? They know how much havoc I caused the church. I must be a testimony among them. They know I imprisoned and beat in every synagogue them that believed on him, on thee. And when the blood of the martyr Stephen was shed, I also was standing by and consenting unto his death and kept the raiment of them that slew him. The Lord said unto me, "Depart." Depart, oh. You suffer paper if you don't depart. Depart from here. "For I will send the fathers unto the Gentiles." He didn't. He said, "I will testify before I go." They pick him from the testimony. He took the captain of the host to rescue him from being killed. They were about to tear him apart. There's a place where you cannot be afflicted. But you never miss that place. Amen. You never miss that place.
4: Amen.
3: Go to all the world, yes, but there's a place you are sent to. Settle in there. Don't start jumping from one job to another. You may jump into affliction. You may just jump into affliction. Ask counsel of the Lord. Not all that glitters is gold. Don't jump from one country to another for the sake of jumping. Ask of the Lord. Whether you're jumping into affliction, you're jumping into celebration. Young people, hear me. There's a place appointed you to live. There's a place appointed you to serve. God was mighty in Peter to the apostleship of the Jews, and mighty in Paul to the apostleship of the Gentiles. Mind where you belong and stay there. If you're confused, ask the Lord. Which way, Jesus? What are you saying to me? Don't be led by visa. Don't be led by green card. Your destiny is too precious for paper. Too precious for paper. Don't. Also very important, there's a place of worship appointed to you. Deuteronomy chapter 2 and verse 13 and 14. He said, take it to thyself that thou offer not thy burnt offerings in every place that thou seest. Man, they are clapping there. Oh, it's okay there. But in the place which the Lord shall choose. Do you choose the place of your birth? Many people will not have chosen Nigeria if they ask you to choose. We serve a God of predestination. He knows the end from the beginning. Allow him to lead you to where your worship will be acceptable, to where your destiny will be decorated. Stop window shopping around. Stop being a prayer collector. For I will give you pastors after my own heart, who shall feed you with knowledge and understanding. Jeremiah chapter 3, verse 15 and 16. And it shall come to pass when you be increased and multiplied in the land. It is under your God-ordained pastor that you flourish, not anywhere else. Locate where you belong and settle in. Settle in. That's where your destiny is. That's where your future lies. I never believed Canaan land could be our appointed place. But I heard them say, this is the place. Jungle. Thick forest. Igbo Romane. Dreadful land. All devils are their place here. But he said, this is the place. Is it not the place today? All devils clear the way on their own. They clear the way on their own. That's what happens when you locate your place. You don't suffer torture or torment. Today marks the end of struggles in your life. To wander from one's place is to become a wanderer. We are redeemed a wonder to our world, not a wanderer. The Bible calls them wandering stars. Jude verse 13. It says, raging waves of the sea, they get angry at everything because they have missed their role, foaming out their own shame. Wandering stars, to whom is reserved the blackness of the dark of darkness forever. Wandering stars. As a bird wanders from her nest, so is a man that wanders from his place. Proverbs 27 and verse 8. May you not wander from your place. May you not wander from your place. Every decision we make is either to our advantage or disadvantage. Have you not procured this to thyself, in that you will not follow the Lord as he leads you in the way? So we procure it for ourselves. May you not make a costly decision in your life. I met a man of God, very anointed man of God. I love him, I respect him, I reverence him. He told me when I was writing the book, Understanding Divine Direction, I'd finished the manuscript, and I put it in the introduction there. He said, I took a wrong step in 1985, and from that time, everything about my life and ministry went down. One wrong step, one. The first miracle I saw in my life, I saw in his ministry before I was saved. A notable cripple in the marketplace, I saw him rise up on his own. Nobody's leaving him in his crusade. I took a wrong step, 1985, and from that time, everything in my life and ministry went down. May no one take any such wrong step among us. Now, it seemed right to him, but it was wrong. It was a good thing that he did, but not a good thing. It was for the kingdom, that he did it, but not as led by God. The end story was not interesting. Every step we take in life is either taking us closer or farther from our glorious destiny in Christ. No one is qualified to lead himself. In Proverbs chapter 3, verse 5 to 6, the word says, "Trust in the Lord with all thy heart, and lean not unto your own understanding. In all thy ways," not some of your ways, "in all thy ways acknowledge him, and he shall direct thy paths." We look at 12 devastating costs of misdirection. Very briefly, Isaiah 30, verse 1 to 3. "Woe to the rebellious children, saith the Lord, that take counsel, but not of me, or not from me, and that cover with a covering, but not of my spirit, that they may ask sin to sin, that walk to go down to Egypt, and have not asked of my mouth, to send themselves in the strength of Pharaoh, to trust in the shadow of Egypt. Therefore, shall the strength of Pharaoh be your shame, and the trust in the shadow of Egypt your confusion." There's always a place people want to run to when things are uneasy. It's not just now. Everybody's taking off now. Brum, bang, bang, brum, brum, brum, brum. They won't tell you what they are facing. But the ones who are not sent, they are going through unbelievable stress. The one backing them didn't go with them. They didn't send them. You can clearly define between those who are sent and those who went. Amekota prektanoa. Your fingerprint is different from your twin brother. Yes. You are a twin. Yes. So what's your problem? What's your problem? Many are not sent anywhere. They didn't want to ask God for anything. Some would rather go through desert and die on the way than not go. Okay, to where? Among the gruesome cost of misdirection is shame. You know why many of them can't come home? There's nothing to come with. There is nothing, sir. Some fellow's parents die, they can't come. It's not that there's any problem at their work, there's no money to come. Young people, allow God to lead you. It's and from a child that has known the Holy Scriptures, which are able to make thee wise unto salvation. I was pressurized to stay in U.S., to live in U.S. I said, let me pray about it. Glad I know. I will have sold off. May you not sell off your birthright for a morsel of meat. Have I any regret for staying in God's will? No. I celebrate him for what he's doing. There are some potential employers of labor who are seeking for job day and night somewhere else. They are potential major employers of labor if they will hang on God. But they get you up today, they sack them tomorrow. You work in the morning, in the afternoon, in the night. Children, no meaning. Because God hasn't said. So the backing is not there. May you never miss his backing in your life. May you never miss his backing in your life. May you never miss his backing in your life. What? We went to a nation here in Africa, and God spoke to a French woman in that country that some two missionaries are coming from Nigeria next tomorrow. Are you hearing me? Go and receive them at the airport and host them till when they settle their own accommodation. So she told the husband, and they came to the airport. They saw a Nigerian flight. They heard that a Nigerian flight was coming. They said, "Are there two Nigerian missionaries?" They showed up. They said, "God told us to come and take you." They don't speak their language. Yet. God's backing is humorous. When God backs you, he backs you, sir. When God backs you, he backs you. So they took them home. They were eating good food. They were enjoying themselves. Till when they got accommodation, they became members of that family. Come on now, give the Lord praise. God sent us to come to Lagos. Within 2 weeks, we got all the properties. Within the same environment. Oh. The house I lived in was built 5 years. Nobody lived there. Where we got for the staff was just being completed. A block of 6 flats. Ready. Church facility never used for 7 years. Prepare. When God sends you, he backs you. Stop struggling with life. Life is not meant for struggles. Not on winners, sweat to win. Sweating is a cause. Somebody is free right now. You know why eagles don't struggle? They wait for the direction of the wind. And they spread their wings, catching on the wind, and the wind carries them. So why others are doing like this? It's just going up. No sweat. No sweat. No sweat. So it conserves the energy. That others are doing. Go. It conserves the energy. It can pick any object 3 times its size because of energy conservation. But the other people, they see the wind going to go another way. I'm sure I will overcome later. Somebody is free. Let me hear your loudest amen. Swimming against the tide is a risk. Number two, gruesome cost of misdirection. Evil occurrences. Isaiah 31 and verse 1 to 3. Now let's go. Woe to them that go down to Egypt for help and stay on horses and trust in chariots because they are many, and in horsemen because they are very strong, but they look not unto the Holy One of Israel for direction, neither seek the Lord. Why? Yet he also is wise, oh, and will bring evil. Say, God forbid. He doesn't bring evil like that. He backs out and evil comes in. Because nature abhors vacuum. When light backs out, darkness will come in. They did not ask of the Lord. They just say, that's where everybody is going. The guy says, I didn't know it was like this. Did you ask? Number three, lack of peace. Isaiah 59 and verse 8. The way of peace they know not, and there is no judgment in their goings. They have made the same crooked paths. Whosoever goeth therein shall not know peace. Going off his direction erodes the peace of God in a man's life. But when you are guided by the Lord, the Bible says in chapter 3 of Proverbs and verse 16 and 17, Proverbs 3, 16 and 17, length of days is in our right hand, he's talking about wisdom, and in our left hand, riches and honor. If you have the time, start from verse 13 later. Her ways are ways of pleasantness, and all her paths are peace. If you take that across to Ecclesiastes 10:10, he said, wisdom is profitable to direct. So when you walk in his direction, by his direction, you enjoy peace that passes all knowledge. Peace. Peace. Peace. There was no story about this jungle that made any impression on me. When light comes, darkness will give way. Light steps in, darkness steps out. You don't lose your peace following his leading. He leads us beside the still waters. Not troublesome waters. Still waters. Still waters. You won't lose your peace in life. In the name of Jesus. In the name of Jesus. Number four, we are taking this from Isaiah 42, verse 22 to 25. Is Israel a servant? Is he a homeborn slave? Let's go to verse 22. But it's a people robbed and spoiled. Robbed and spoiled. They are all of them snared in holes, and they are in prison houses, hid in prison houses. They are for a prey and non-deliverers, and for a spoiler and non-set restore. Who among you will give ear to this? Who will hearken to hear for the time to come? Who gave Jacob to spoil and Israel to the robbers? Did not the Lord, he against whom we have sinned, for they will not walk in his ways, neither were they obedient to his law. And what happened? Therefore he has poured upon him the fury of his anger. What's wrong with you? I've been telling you, no, that's not the way to go. You see where? And pour upon him the strength of battle. He begins to live an embattled life. It has set him on fire and about. Yet he knew not where his problem is coming from. He's looking for witches and wizards to blame. It burned him, yet he laid it not to heart. What are we saying? Number four, one is robbed or cheated when it's off the leading of the Lord. Verse 22. Number five, one is snared in hole. That is choking experience when you miss his leading. You won't suffer that in your life. Number five, such is hid in prison houses. Self-captivity. Verse 22. Hid in prison houses, out of the same, off the radar, disappearing to thin air, can't locate them anymore. For missing such individual steps in life. Number seven, one becomes defenseless or vulnerable, which brings about distress and depression. Verse 22, therefore a prey and non-deliverance and non-set restore. Why? They have missed their steps. You won't miss your step. You won't miss your step. You won't miss your step. There was a time David never asked from the Lord when they were going to that battle. against the Philistines in Isaiah chapter 29, that's where the journey began. So they went with everybody, all the army left the city to the war front. The enemy came behind them and set the city on fire and captured everyone in the city. They became war prisoners. David returned, and people thought of stoning him. What a murderous leader. David was greatly distressed. That talks about compound stress. Talks about depression. Then he returned back to God. God, should I pursue them? I'm in trouble here. And the Lord gave him direction what to do. And David went after them and recovered all. It's never late to be right. You may have missed it at one point. You can get it right back. It's never late to be right. It's never late to be right. May no one live his life in an error. No one to deliver while there's no shepherd. Every sheep is defenseless without a shepherd. The wolf will take him for free. But a shepherd, no. No. The shepherd knows how to deal with the wolf. The wolf also knows that the shepherd knows how to deal with them. So it takes caution. Praise God. Praise God. No one to deliver because there's no shepherd around. He said, I'm the good shepherd. When I see the wolf coming, I run to defend the sheep. When there's no shepherd, nobody's there to defend. Now, we're done with number 8. Now, number 9, Jeremiah chapter 2, verse 14. Is Israel a servant? Is he a homeborn slave? Where is he spoiled? Servant here means servitude. Working and working without anything working. There are many in that situation around the world today, and even in the body of Christ. Servants are on horses. Things are walking on foot as servants. It's an evil in the sight of God. Ecclesiastes 10 and verse 5 to 10. You will not labor in vain again. Amen. You will not labor in another man's field anymore. Amen. You will not jump to every business you see around you. Amen. You will take instruction and direction from the Lord as you go. Amen. In the name of Jesus Christ. Amen. They are spoiled. They go into self-captivity. Verse 14. James 2, 14. It's a homeborn slave. Self-enslavery. You put it on yourself. You choose to be a slave. You are not called to be one. You are redeemed as a priest and a king to reign on the earth. And then, number 11, the siege of fear.

Now watch verse 16. He said, and also the children of North and Tarpins have broken the crown of thy head. Verse 17. Hast thou not procured this for thyself, in that thou hast forsaken the Lord thy God when he led thee by the way? I won't go the way you are saying. I have my own way. And so you lose all of those things, including your heritage of enthronement. They broke the crown of your head. Every child of God is deemed as a priest and a king to reign on the earth. You won't lose your throne. Another man will not take your crown. Another man will not take your crown. Another man will not take your crown. Another man will not take your crown. Another man will not take your crown. The good news here is that it is never late to be right. 2 Chronicles chapter 25, verse 1 to 9. King Amaziah, the king of Judah, he went and sought the help of the king of Israel to help her in the battle. And the prophet of God came and said, you shall not go with that army. I will not go with you. Then Amaziah said, what of the 100 talents of silver we have paid? He said, is God no more than these? So it doesn't matter how far you are going doing the wrong, do what God says to do. Until you reverse from the wrong track, you can't get to where you are going. You can't get to where you are going. It's vital, it's important. Everybody requires a spiritual reverse gear. When God says no, reverse. What? Reverse. Somebody's going places. No destiny here shall be trapped. But only the meek will readily take correction from the Lord. The meek will lead guided judgment. The meek will lead teach the way that he shall choose. Psalm 25 and verse 9. Verse 10. Now let's go to 10. All the paths of the Lord are mercy and truth unto such that keep his covenant and his testimonies. You can't miss his mercy when you do. For thy name's sake, O Lord, pardon my iniquity, for it is great. What man is he that feareth the Lord? Him shall he teach in the way that he shall choose. His soul also shall dwell at ease, and his seed shall inherit the earth. Enjoy his corrections. It will decorate your destiny. But the cost of correction is cheaper than the cost of living in error. The shame of error is heavier than the shame of correction. Let's be wise. When we are commissioned to ministry, we are going to judge as headquarters of the ministry. We have sent some staff ahead of us 1 year before. It was a very great meeting, great impact. And I went to say, thank you, Jesus. He said, you are not going to judge. It was not me you had. You had yourself. You had yourself. So after that kind of public declaration, it takes some grace to reverse. I said, Lord, so where do we go? He said, stay here. So everybody will know we have not gone. Is somebody getting what I'm talking about? Well, today say he's confused. Isn't that better that can I know it will fail before? No. Let's be awake. Be awake. If you cannot be corrected, you cannot be directed. If you cannot be corrected, you cannot be directed. If you cannot be corrected, you cannot be directed. If you cannot be corrected, you cannot be directed. Now, I've been hearing from God since 1976, years before. Yet, it was not me you had. You had yourself. Your spirit man also speaks. Praise God. My being, my intellect, my spirit man said no to Canaan land. No, I was fuming on the way. You think we are coming here to farm? We look at we pray for church. Is this, can church be here? I was fuming. And then the voice of the Lord came as we say, thank you, Jesus. This is the place. To reverse that, before people that were browling on the way, it takes something. Many cannot just be corrected, so they keep going their way. How can I say I'm wrong? You know, what will they say? Okay. When you are wrecked, what will they say? Is it not better to be wrong than to be wrecked? Come on now. Is it not better to be wrong than to be wrecked? Is it not better to be said that it's wrong than it's wrecked? One day we had a meeting here and I said, nobody drives in the night. I said it twice. We closed the meeting. I said, remember what I said? You park your car and sleep. When you need to put on headlamp, nobody puts on headlamp to drive tonight. The Holy Ghost was speaking. But one young person there was just driving.

0: at 8 p.m. He ran into the bush and ended there. God can only tell you what is right. You choose whether to do it or not. Somebody's soul is changing. No one here will run into crisis. You won't walk into the lion's mouth. In the name of Jesus. In the name of Jesus. You are in for the best of time. You are in for the best of time. Therefore, commit your ways to the Lord always, and it will direct your path. Psalm 37, verse 5. No sheep can succeed in the adventure of life without a shepherd. Caution. And know that no child of God will ever outgrow divine direction, no matter how mature. No mature sheep can find his way from Ibadan to Canaan land on his own. We end up in the pot. We live in a wide world. We need a guide. We look at just three wonders of divine direction. Number one, it secures a stress-free life. We read that already in Psalm 25, 9 and 12 to 13. His commandments are not grievous. If he sends you on a mission, he refreshes you as you go. It secures supernatural restoration. You may have missed it when you take his correction. He restores all that you have lost. And David returned with all that was taken away by the Philistines. He recovered his two wives. And returned with spoils on top of it. Because he got it right at the end of missing it. 1 Samuel chapter 30, 6 to 9 and 18 to 20. Number 3, you enjoy supernatural supplies as you follow his leading. The Lord is my shepherd, I shall not want. Goodness and mercy shall be following me all the days of my life, as I dwell in the house of the Lord forever. So think of those three amazing benefits and let that drive you to seeking his leading at all times. In the name of Jesus Christ. In the name of Jesus Christ. Let's read from Isaiah 65 and verse 20 to 24. God speaking, there shall be no more thence an infant of days, nor an old man who has not filled his days. For the child shall die 100 years. 100 years old. But the sinner, being 100 years old, shall be accursed. That's the difference between us. It's not just old age, it's a good old age. A good old age. A good old age. And they shall build houses and inhabit them. They shall plant vineyards and eat the fruit thereof. They shall not build another one inhabit. They shall not plant another one eat. For as the days of a tree are the days of my people, and my elect shall long enjoy the work of their hands. As the days of a tree, there are trees that are 100, 200 years old, so are the days of my people, and my own elect shall long enjoy the works of their hands. That's God's prophetic agenda for us. God is saying here that minimum 100 years, a child shall die 100 years. Minimum 100 years. You are going somewhere. Yeah. I said, you are going somewhere. Yeah. You are going somewhere. Yeah. Genesis 15:15, God speaking to Abraham said, and thou shalt go to thy fathers in peace. Thou shalt be buried in a good old age. Genesis 25 and verse 8. Then Abraham gave up the ghost and died in a good old age, an old man, and full of years, and was gathered unto his people. What's in this for us? If you be Christ, you're Abraham's seed, and heirs unto the promise. Everything God said to Abraham in terms of blessing becomes ours upon redemption. So if you are saved, every promise made to Abraham, according to scriptures, Galatians 3:13 and 14, the word says, Christ has redeemed us from the curse of the law, by being made the curse of all, or it's written, cause everyone that hung it upon the tree. That the blessings of Abraham might come to us who are Gentiles, and we will take the promise of the Spirit through faith. So Jesus has connected us to the promise of the Spirit that God made to Abraham. And so a good old age is a portion. Let me hear you say with me, a good old age is my portion. As a seed of Abraham, I'm an heir of that promise. Amen. But every provision of redemption delivers as far as one's eyes can see. Genesis 13, verse 14 and 15. God said to Abraham, look northward, southward, eastward, westward. For all the land without seest, unto you will I give it. If you can't see it, God won't give it. It's what you see that God gives. If you can't see, God won't give it. Now, the question is, for example, Moses saw 120 as God's lifespan for man and departed exactly at 120. Genesis 6 and verse 3. And the Lord said, my spirit shall not always strive with man, for that he also is flesh. Yet his day shall be 120 years. That's from the mouth of God. Moses wrote it, because the first five books of the Bible was written by Moses. He received and believed it. And the word says in Deuteronomy 34 and verse 7, and Moses was 100 years and 120 years old when he died. His eye was not dim, and his natural force abated. Intact, solid, strong. That's you. I said, that's you. No one ever arrives at a future he cannot see in the kingdom. If you can't see it, God can give it. You see it first. Now, on the other hand, David saw 70 and he departed at 70. Psalm 90 and verse 10. David said, the days of our years are 70. By reason of that, it may be 80. That's David bringing out his conviction. Although God said 120, but I choose 70. 70 is enough. What am I doing here? And David died exactly at 70. 2 Samuel 5 and verse 4, he began to rule at 30. He ascended the throne of Israel at 30. David was 30 years old when he began to reign. And he reigned for 40 years. Now, 1 Chronicles chapter 28, or chapter 29 and verse 27. And the time that he reigned over Israel was 40 years. 7 years reigned he in Hebron, and 30 and 3 years he reigned in Jerusalem. And he died, what? In a good old age. Full of days, riches and honor. Solomon his son reigned in his stead. He began to reign at 30. He reigned 40 years. Equals what? What did he see? When did he die? Now, question. What do you see? Now, don't yell at me. Answer it inside. Answer it inside. What do you see? Are you sure you're just chorusing something? You never get from God what you can't see from his word. It's what you see from his word that is committed to give you. Can I hear your amen? No one dies young here. Everything dying or dead in anyone bounces back to life today. Every dying organ in anyone's body bounces back to fullness of life today. Every dead organ resurrects back to life. A new day dawns on your life. A new day dawns on your life. In the name of Jesus. The following covenant requirements must be in place to take delivery of our heritage of a good old age. One, be born again. Every provision of scriptures demand that as the foundation of access. A good man leaves an inheritance for his children's children. Until one becomes a child of God, he has no inheritance in God. Proverbs 13:22. Be born again. Don't fake it. And bring forth fruit worthy of repentance. For by their fruits we shall know them. It's not by their look. Two, stay in love with God. Because he has set his love upon me. Psalm 91 verse 14. Therefore will I deliver him. I will set him on high because he has known my name. Now verse 15. He shall call upon me and I will answer him. I'll be with him in trouble and deliver him and honor him. Now, with long life will I satisfy him and show him what? Stay in love with God. Stay in love with God. Stay in love with God. Don't flirt after another God. Stay in love with God. God cannot stand a double dealing. Then no man think he shall receive anything from God. Stay in love with God. 3, remain committed to serving God and the interest of his kingdom as a lifestyle. Exodus 13, 25 to 26. Thou shalt serve the Lord thy God. He shall bless thy bread and thy water. I will take something away from you. You shall not be barren nor cast young in the land. The number of your days I'm committed to fulfill. I'm responsible. Keep serving me. You have committed me to fulfill the number of your days. So whatever number you number today, God will fulfill it. Amen. Let me hear your loudest amen. Amen. If they obey and serve him, they shall spend their days in prosperity and their years in pleasure. It will be a good old age for you. Amen. Not a sofa-head old age. Amen. Not a beggarly old age. Amen. Not wearing rags in old age. Amen. Not begging for food in old age. Amen. And no one here will bury any of their children. Number 4, build your faith against the fear of death, because little faith cannot handle the threat of death. Little faith cannot handle the threat of death. The boat was filled with water. Christ was asleep on a pillow at the hinder part of the ship. Master, don't you care we perish? Why are you so fearful? Why is that you have no faith? Mark 4:40. No faith can stand the threat of death. Neither can little faith stand the threat of death. Matthew 8, verse 26. Why are you so fearful? O ye of little faith. Then he arose and rebuked the winds and the storm. There was a great calm. Faith is in levels. We have the measure of faith. Romans 12:3 is given to everyone as salvation. We have no faith. When you don't feed your faith, it dies. Mark 4:40. You have little faith. Matthew 8:26. You have great faith. I've never found so great faith in Israel. That was said concerning Jairus. Great faith. Then we have so great faith. Like the woman of Cana. I've never found so great faith. So great faith. Amen. And then we have the shield of faith, which implies the spirit of faith. Faith is in categories. Little faith can't stand the threat of death. Little faith can't look at lion and say, you don't mean anything. Little faith cannot stand the fiery furnace. Let your faith graduate to trust. You'll be as immovable as Mount Zion. They trusted in God. The fiery furnace gave way to them. So build your faith. It has capacity, unlimited capacity for growth. Your faith, my faith, has unlimited capacity for growth. Grow your faith before the rainy day. Build your faith against the stormy days. Build your faith against the yelling of the lions. And then you'll be right there. Thank you, Jesus. And faith comes by hearing and understanding the word of God. So we have quite a number of materials in our faith library. Get it. Consume them. Build your faith. It's to everyone according to what? His faith. Not according to the toughness of the battle, but according to his faith. No one shall be stranded. Number 5, be committed to a life of joy and rejoicing. We live in a murmuring, complaining, depressed world. Your case is different. If you are born again, you have one of the fruits of the Spirit is joy. You are filled with the Holy Ghost. The Bible says joy in the Holy Ghost. Intoxicating joy, that's the meaning. You are feeding on the word. Thy word were found and I'd eat them and became the joy and the joy of my heart. So on a 3 level, you are surrounded by the virtues of joy. So let joy keep erupting in your life as a way of life. Why? A merry heart dwells good like a medicine, but a broken spirit dry the bones. The spirit of man will sustain his infirmity, but a broken spirit who can bear? Proverbs 17:22, Proverbs 18:14. So rejoice always in the Lord. And again I say what? Rejoice. Rejoice evermore. It is medicine to your body. Rejoice evermore. It keeps you whole and hearty. Rejoice evermore. Let there be no day without genuine laughter. Genuine laughter. Genuine laughter. Genuine laughter. When under attack, genuine laughter. Genuine laughter. I call it the conqueror's laughter. The conqueror's laughter. He that sitteth in heaven shall laugh. They are gathering against him and he's laughing. He's laughing. That's the conqueror's laughter. Because you can see the end of the battle. You can see what? The end of the battle. Christ who for the joy that was set before him endured the cross. I wish they know where I'm going. I wish they know what they are doing. They don't know what they are doing. Oh my God. I thank you. He could see it. Before the battle ensues, your victory is settled. Before the battle begins, your victory is settled. That's why you can afford to rejoice evermore. Rejoice all the time. Rejoice every time. Something is breaking forth in your life. Today marks the end of being cast down in your life. No more weeping behind closed doors for you. In the name of Jesus. In the name of Jesus. In the name of Jesus. What a day. It's your day at last. Amen. Now, very quickly, number six. Be committed to speaking right words. Right words. Right words. Idle words are costly. God doesn't know jokes. Proverbs 18:21. Life and death are in the power of the tongue. I don't think I can make it. I think enough is enough. All my children come home. I'm done. That you are digging your grave unconsciously. You're just digging it. You're digging it. You're digging it. When I die, because I'm about to die. Every idle word that any man shall speak, he shall give account thereof. But I say unto you that every idle word that men shall speak, they shall give account thereof in the day of judgment. There was stoning Stephen. He said, into thy hand I command my spirit. So he carried the spirit and went. The stone poor, he didn't command his spirit. He said, my spirit, stay here. I'm not going anywhere. My spirit, you are going nowhere. I'm here. They dug him as dead from town. They gathered to find out how they would bury him. He stood up. Let's go to our next meeting. He never released his spirit. Somebody's life is preserved. Psalm 34, verse 12 and 13. The word says, what man is he that desireth life and love to see many days, that he may see good? Keep thy tongue from evil and thy lips from speaking guile. Don't say what they say in town, or what happens to them will be happening to you. Stop saying what they say, or you start saying what they see. Stop saying what they say. Every word you speak is a seed. Because life begets life. Jesus said the seed is the word of God. So every word you speak as a seed of God is a seed. Don't sow death into your life. Don't sow suffering into your future. Speak right. Speak right. Life and death are in the power of the tongue. Finally, number seven, whenever challenged, take up the name of Jesus against the spirit of death. It must bow. Because at his name, every knee shall bow. Of things in heaven, things in earth, and things underneath the earth. And every tongue must confess that Jesus Christ is Lord, to the glory of God the Father. Jesus, I refuse to die. Say, yes, I'm here. I'm a covenant keeping God. You shall call upon me. That implies call upon my name. Because he has known my name. He has known my name. You call upon my name, and I will be with you in trouble, and I will deliver you. I will be with you in trouble, and I will deliver you. I'll be with you in trouble, and I will deliver you. Once upon a time, a ship capsized. I mean, a boat capsized in the River Rhine area there. And this young man, a believer, when they turned them into the water for fishes to eat, Jesus, with his last breath, I refuse to die. Then an invisible hand came up. Jesus, the same yesterday, today, and forever. And picked him up above the water until the rescue boat came, put him inside, and disappeared.
1: Hallelujah.
0: Everybody has perished. Jesus, I refuse to die. Jesus, I refuse to die. They give you a verdict of death. Jesus, not me. Jesus, not me. You have the keys of life, of hell and of death. In my favor, you're holding it. No. Death does not kill. It's the fear of death that kills.
1: Yes,
0: and faith is the only known cure for fear. Where faith dwells, fear cannot dwell there. Light and darkness cannot coexist. Why are you so fearful? Oh, you have little faith. It's absence of faith that brings fear. When faith is in place, fear has no place.
1: Amen.
0: So I curse every torment of the spirit of fear of death working anyone under the sound of my voice right now. Every winner still breathing is fully restored to life. Everyone alive right now, you never walk in the realm of the shadow of death anymore. In the name of Jesus. The name of the Lord is a strong tower. Proverbs 18 verse 10. The righteous run into it and they are what? Say. The sting of death is gone. Jesus defeated death at resurrection. Death has no final say on how long you live here. It is your faith that defines how long you stay. In the name of Jesus, the fear of death is gone. In the name of Jesus, the threat of death will no longer reach you. Lift up your hands and give God thanks. As great and awesome as these amazing provisions are, it takes new birth to access it. Except a man is born again, he cannot see, he cannot taste the blessings of the kingdom. If you are here and you want to turn your life over to Christ and become eligible for the inheritance of the Father and have eternity as a gift of the Father and make heaven after a most glorious adventure on the earth, I'd like to pray with you. Wherever you are, you want to surrender your life to Christ today, you want to open the door of your heart to Jesus today, you want to experience life more abundantly, you want your name written down in the book of life, this is your day. God bless you. God bless you. I'll be praying with you in a moment. And God is changing your story right there. In Jesus' name. There are also people here that need to rededicate their lives to Christ. Remember, he said, because you are neither cold nor hot, I'll spew you out of my mouth. Partial connection can be very frustrating. Your experience of redemption is waning and waning and waning and almost virtually non-existent. You want to rededicate your life to Christ today? I'll pray with you at the same time. You want to rededicate your life to Christ? God is opening a new chapter to your life today. God bless you. God bless you. God bless you. Can you be saved and not know? Please, if anybody is not sure of his salvation, you are not sure. They talk about it, you hear it, but you are not sure. It's an experience, not an ideology. You want to be sure of your salvation today? You want to be sure today? God bless you. Please bow your heads for prayers. Lift up your right hand to heaven and pray this prayer of faith after me with your right hand lifted. Say after me, Lord Jesus, I open the door of my heart to you today. Come into my heart, Lord Jesus. Save my soul. Forgive me my sins. I believe you died for me. On the third day you rose again, that I may be justified. Right now, I believe that my sins are forgiven. I'm justified by your blood. I am saved. I'm restored back to the faith. I'm now a child of God. Thank you, Jesus, for saving my soul. I receive grace from you to serve you to the end. So help me, Lord. Amen. Keep your hands up as I pray. Father, I pray over these precious souls. Your grace has brought them into your kingdom. Let the same grace preserve them. You'll never step back into darkness anymore. From today, your light will keep shining more and more. And that until the perfect day. That until Jesus returns. You shall not miss your place in heaven. You will enjoy eternity with Christ. And you will lead overcomers life on this earth. In Jesus' precious name, amen. Congratulations, congratulations, congratulations. Give the Lord a big hand for this awesome harvest. Hallelujah.
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Vision gives direction to life. God's path for you is in the vision He gives you. Without vision, you cannot get your bearings right. So get your vision, locate your place in God, and let the light of God shine on your path. How then do you secure your vision? Do visions fall down from heaven like mangoes from a mango tree? No. Genuine visions come from God, yet man has a part to play. A man who seeks a vision has to stretch out his hands to God to receive it, just like the man who desires a gift of salvation has to step out and confess the Lordship of Jesus. The visionary has to step out and call on the name of the Lord. There is a separation involved. There is an asking involved. Be it revelation or salvation, they only come to those who call on His name. In this chapter, we are going to talk about what this stepping out involves. Realizing your need. What you don't need, God cannot supply. He will only supply all your needs according to His riches in glory, Philippians 4 verse 19. Only a fool will despise the need for a vision because the Word of God clearly spells out the consequence of the lack of it. Where there is no vision, the people perish, but he that keepeth the law, happy is he. Proverbs 29 verse 18. Lack of vision can bring ruin to a whole generation. It can lead to the destruction of the saints of God. There is need for every believer to have a vision. It is not God's wish that anyone should perish. He wants everyone to enter into His Canaan, and only vision can take one there. Do you want to enter into your promised land? Do you want to possess your possession? Then you need a genuine vision from God in your life. Vision is the gateway to greatness in the kingdom. Vision makes a man. Let us see what happened to one of our covenant fathers. All his life, Jacob had been a trickster and a usurper until he met with God at Bethel on his way to Laban. This was the turning point of his life. His personal encounter with the usurper was gone. The trickster was buried. He made a covenant with God and a new life began. He arrived at Laban's place without a vision, but he had a determination to live right. However, this was not enough. For 14 years, he sweated and labored for the woman he loved. He was cheated and relegated to slavery. At the end of 14 years, he only had two wives and a battalion of children to show for his sweat. No substance, no future. Then the need arose, and with it came a vision. He remembered his covenant with God. He asked and received a terrific insight into cattle rearing, which he promptly put to work. He pursued it and he prospered. The scripture says in Genesis 30 verse 43, that and the man increased exceedingly and had much cattle and maid servants and men servants and camels and asses. The potential for greatness was in him, but until he saw the need for insight into the ways of God, he never received. Vision brings about positive covenant changes in your life. See the need for it, and you are prepared to receive it. See God's willingness to reveal His plan. God is always willing to reveal His plans. He didn't make His plans for Himself. He made them for you and I. He devised them so that through them we can arise as stars and bring about the reestablishment of His kingdom on earth. I use the word reestablishment because Adam transferred the dominion of the earth to Satan at the fall. God is eager to see the reestablishment of His power and authority on earth. This is why His eagerness to reveal His plans to you knows no limits. I am the Lord thy God, which teacheth thee to profit, which leadeth thee by the way that thou shouldest go. Isaiah 48 verse 17. God has taken upon Himself the responsibility to lead you into your destiny. How does He do this? By revealing His plans and by showing you your own little portion in His master plan for your life. It was specially designed for you, so go for it. God is eager. Don't you waver. He is just waiting for that moment when you will step out to receive it from Him. Seek God in prayer. Prayer draws a hand of God in a situation. It is a link that connects man to the throne room of God. If you want to know the ways of God in any situation, you must pray. You must ask Him. The man Daniel was a man of visions and revelations. He was also a man of prayer. He received his vision and revelation through the instrumentality of prayer. A time came when he discovered the set time for the captivity of Israel. He then took it upon himself to seek the face of God in prayer concerning the restoration of Israel. He prayed and God released His plans to him in a vision. See Daniel chapter 9. God only reveals His plans to those who ask Him.
If you will not ask, you will not receive. Prayer is a means of receiving God's plans. Speaking through the prophet Jeremiah, God said, "Call unto me, and I will answer thee, and show thee great and mighty things which thou knowest not." Jeremiah 33, verse 3. Every showing, every vision from God must be preceded by a calling. No calling, no showing. The word shoot talks about revelation. This is revelation of what has to do with you as contained in God's plan. This can only come to you through prayer. This call is resounded all over the scriptures. God has been saying it in case you have not heard. He is saying it over and over again. Call upon me, ask of me, etc. So ask and receive so that your joy may be full. Be watchful. Visions are received during watchful moments. You make yourself available to receive God's plan through watching. The prophet Habakkuk said, "I will stand upon my watch and set me upon the tower, and will watch to see what he will say unto me and what I shall answer when I am reproved." Habakkuk 2 verse 1. Watching and praying are two different things. Prayer is calling upon God, while watching is conditioning your spirit man to receive from God. It involves getting your spirit man linked with heaven in order to receive heaven signals. It is not praying. The two go hand in hand. The prophet Habakkuk prayed to God, then set himself to watch and see what God would say. He had to quit praying. He was now watching. Most people who talk about having received God's plan did so in moments of watchfulness. God's plan could be revealed to you at any time while going about your daily affairs or at the wheel of a car driving, etc. As long as your spirit man is tuned to receiving from God, his glorious plan will drop into it. The light comes, light so real and vivid, you cannot deny it. The vision for this ministry was received through watchfulness. It happened when I had a nudge to visit some old friends of mine. I got to their house only to discover that they had moved. I wasn't happy to have come all that way in vain. As I turned to go back, the Holy Ghost said to me, "All things work together to the advantage of them that love the Lord." It was a flash into my spirit man, a flash so sweet it made me relax. I could have missed it if I were not watchful. It flashed and I caught it. That word was undoubtedly from God. I had never heard the interpretation of that verse all my life. All things work together to the advantage. Romans 8 verse 28. It was clearly and vividly put. I repeated it and told myself that the situation was to my advantage and watched for further instructions which came shortly. The Holy Ghost told me to go to a quiet place for a private discussion with him. So I checked into a hotel, knelt down and did not move for 18 hours. The vision for this ministry was received during those watchful hours. Being watchful is very important if you want to receive from God. You may pray all you want, but if you are not watchful, you will miss your vision. Very often, spiritual truths are sent forth as tiny seeds that can be ignored if one is not watchful. So watch and lay hold on God's plan for your life.

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0: 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Do not delay. Do not be left out. It is happening.
3: Marriage is God's idea. And when God is at the center, homes flourish, relationships thrive, and destinies are beautified. But for many, the story has been different. Some are waiting for their marital testimony. Some are battling storms behind closed doors. Some are carrying silent tears, unanswered questions, and delayed expectations. But God has not forgotten you. This Sunday, the 28th of June, 2026, is declared our Covenant Day of Marital Breakthrough, a prophetic encounter where God shall be turning marital concerns into testimonies. Every marital seed shall be broken, every marital spell shall be averted, and God shall decorate destinies maritally. The days of weeping behind closed doors are finally over. 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
3: 2026 prophetic timelines for the Winners family worldwide. We are in the last days, the days of fulfillment of biblical prophecies. Matthew 24 verse 35, Acts 3 verse 20 to 21, the days of supernatural church growth. Isaiah 2 verse 2 to 3, Micah 4 verse 1 to 2, the days of supernatural change of story. Zephaniah 3 17 to 20, Joel 2 23 to 27. Therefore, expect to see every prophetic agenda for this season fulfilled in your life according to your faith in the name of Jesus Christ. Amen. 1. 2026 shall be a year of open doors for all winners worldwide. Revelation 3 verse 7 to 8. God shall be opening new chapters to us, both as a church and as individuals, through the revelation of His Word. Isaiah 43 verse 18 to 19. 2 Corinthians 3 verse 18. As we continue to prove our love for God through delightsome obedience to His Word, supernatural doors shall continue to open unto us as individuals all through the year. John 14 21. Romans 8 verse 28. 1 Corinthians 2 verse 9. 2. In 2026, God shall be turning our mourning into dancing and our trials into testimonies. Psalm 30 verse 11. God shall set before us in the Winners family a feast of fat things and take away the veil covering our eyes for access. Isaiah 25 verse 6 to 8. Jeremiah 1 11 to 12. Jeremiah 5 verse 16. God shall wipe away all tears and swallow up death in victory as we hold fast to the word believing. Isaiah 14 verse 24. Romans 4 17 to 21. Mark 9 verse 23. Number 3. 2026 shall be a year of access to divine secrets. Job 29 verse 4 to 11, access to divine secrets makes stars. Deuteronomy 29 verse 29, Genesis 41, 38 to 44, Psalm 25 verse 14, Job 29 verse 4. Engagement with divine secrets turned Abraham, Daniel and Paul to generational peace-setting personalities. Genesis 22 verse 1 to 18, Daniel 2 verse 19 and verse 46, Ephesians 3, 15, verse 8 to 11. Number 4, in 2026, there shall be a rise of territory-taking army in our midst. Deuteronomy 2 verse 36, the kind of army the world has never seen, that shall leave no stone untouched in taking territories for Christ. Joel 2 verse 1 to 11 and verse 3, an army of faith-filled kingdom advancement prayer warriors set to take impossible territories for Christ. Isaiah 66 verse 7 to 8, Psalm 2 verse 8, Deuteronomy 2 verse 24 and verse 36. Number 5, 2026 shall be a year of signs and wonders. Romans 8 verse 19. God is set to make His ways and His strange acts known in our midst, both as a church and individuals. Psalm 103 verse 7, Isaiah 28 verse 21 to 22, Isaiah 8 verse 18. But signs and wonders is provoked by prayers, as the apostles of Christ did. John 3 verse 8, Acts 4 29 to 33, Acts 5 12 to 13. Number 6, 2026 shall be a year of supernatural favor. Psalm 102 verse 13 to 15. Serving God and the interest of His kingdom as a priority shall pave way for fearful favor this year. Psalm 35 verse 27. Matthew 6 33. We have the following examples in scriptures of notable servants of God that experienced strange realms of favor. David, 1 Samuel 13 verse 14, 1 Chronicles 28 verse 4, Psalm 89 verse 20 to 24, Daniel, Daniel 1 verse 8, verse 17 and verse 21, Daniel 6, 20 to 23 and verse 28, Paul, Romans 8 verse 35 to 39, 1 Corinthians 9 verse 16 to 17 and verse 20 to 22, Ephesians 3 verse 8. Number 7, 2026 shall be a year of open door order of church growth. Deuteronomy 1 verse 11. We are the last days, the days of supernatural church growth. Acts 2 verse 14 to 17. Micah 4 verse 1 to 2. Our churches shall be turned to cities without walls as we continue to reach out to the lost across our territories. Zechariah 2 verse 4 to 5, John 15 verse 16, Luke 14 verse 23. Finally, the Lord of hosts has sworn, saying, surely, as I have thought, so shall it come to pass, and as I have proposed, so shall it stand. Isaiah 14 verse 24, and blessed is she that believes, for there shall be a performance of those things which were told her from the Lord. Luke 1:25. Congratulations. Jesus is Lord.
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1: Number one, supernatural restoration. On the 3rd of March 2018, I saw Bishop Oyedepo praying for people. I connected to all the blessings from his mouth and the testimony he shared. I used to be an employer of labor in which many staff worked for me, but suddenly everything went down. I lost all my customers. No one was willing to patronize me again, and I ran into debt. It was so bad that I cannot even afford to feed my family, left alone paying school fees for my children. I attended a church for the first time before I stepped out of the gate. That same day, a call came through my phone to come and make a big business supply. Celebrate God. I made a substantial amount of money out of this business. I am now restored. I have started my Believers Foundation class. God of Bishop David Oyedepo surprised me. Olajumoke Kelani is a testifier. One more time, put your hands together for Jesus. Number two, supernatural restoration after 20 years. In 1997, a group of people conspired against me at my place of work, which led to my dismissal from that organization. However, in 2001, my wife brought me to this church and we began to key into the teachings of Bishop David Oyedepo. During one of the services, the bishop declared that any faith that makes God absolutely responsible for the happenings around us is an irresponsible faith. He further emphasized that we must play our part in order to see God's hand in our affairs. This I did. Afterwards, I moved to Abuja, and by God's grace, all the doors which had been closed against me miraculously opened up. Celebrate God. Today, through the prophetic utterance of the bishop, my case has been reviewed and I have been reinstated in the organization. I was dismissed 20 years ago. To the glory of God, all my accumulated benefits and salaries from 1997 till date has been fully paid. To God alone be all the glory. Deacon Isaiah Odije is a testifier. One more time for this amazing testimony. Put your hands together for Jesus.
2: Praise the Lord.
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2: My name is Adekunle Akimbua. Last year, November, December, I remember discussing with my wife that it's time for us to actually acquire our own building. And straight to her, she just said, what do I have to give to God if I have to get that? And I said, I'm going to think about that. And towards the evening, I was actually having my stroll, and that thing came. And I just said, I need to drop all the cars that I have, no more AC. There's this bus parked in my company that I bought from my brother. I said, I need to be using this car to drop people in the church and bring them back. And I started that January 4, just the day the fasting ended. God bless my family with a 5-bedroom duplex right in Lagos here. Yeah. I want to give God all the glory.
4: Quadruplet after waiting for 12 years and 5 failed IVF. We joined this church in May 2017. We have believed God for the fruit of the womb for 12 years. We have had 5 failed IVF treatments. During Shiloh 2017, which was our first Shiloh, we were focused and attended most sessions. The only request I had was the names of our expected children, and we looked expectantly for our word. And at the catch-up moment, our prophet, Bishop David Oyedepo, faced my husband, and his eyes focused on my husband's eyes and declared, God says your prayers are answered. Just give me a harvest of praise, and we knew God has visited us. In May 2018, I became pregnant without knowing. Make it louder for Jesus. He deserves all the glory. I thought I was sick, and today, on the 6th of December, the God of this great commission wiped away the shame of 12 years barrenness. Make it bigger for Jesus. And has blessed us with quadruplets, 2 boys and 2 girls. Give him praise. Hallelujah. All praise and glory be to the God of Shiloh, the testifier, Mr. and Mrs. Chijok Uba. Put your hands together for Jesus. Jesus.

0: marriage is God's idea. And when God is at the center, homes flourish, relationships thrive, and destinies are beautified. But for many, the story has been different. Some are waiting for their marital testimony. Some are battling storms behind closed doors. Some are carrying silent tears, unanswered questions, and delayed expectations. But God has not forgotten you. This Sunday, the 28th of June, 2026, is declared our Covenant Day of Marital Breakthrough, a prophetic encounter where God shall be turning marital concerns into testimonies. Every marital seed shall be broken. Every marital spell shall be averted, and God shall decorate destinies maritally. The days of weeping behind closed doors are finally over. It shall also double as our special end-of-month Thanksgiving, marriage and children dedication service. Come expectant. 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Come ready for divine intervention. 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This is your season of marital testimony. Be there. Jesus is Lord.
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0: Listen attentively to God's anointed prophet as he preaches the undiluted word of life. 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
1: Understanding the wonders of divine direction. The anchor scripture remains, and they thirsted not when he led them through the desert. He brought forth water out of the rock for them. He cleaved the rocks also, and the waters gushed out. Isaiah 48 and verse 21. God's leading will lead to gushings in the desert. Things may not be working anywhere else, but if you let God lead you, only goodness and mercy will be following you. His leadings are the highways to the gushing of waters in the desert. Allow him to lead you. He never leads backward, he always leads forward. Allow him to lead you. There's a way that seemeth right unto a man, the end thereof are the ways of death. Allow him to lead you. Allow him to lead you. When God leads you, only goodness and mercy are permitted to follow you. Allow God to lead you. Allow God to lead you. We start with this light from heaven. From scriptures, we understand that every child of God is a spiritual Jew. Romans 2, 28 and 29. And if you belong to Christ, you are Abraham's seed, and he has according to the promise. And the Jews are described in scriptures as eagles. Exodus 19, verse 4. You have seen what I did unto Egyptians, and how I bear you on eagles' wings and brought you unto myself. It is eaglets that eagles bear on their wings. So he brought them out as eaglets, bore them on their wings to mature so they can begin to soar. And every believer is a spiritual Jew, so we are also eagles. We are redeemed as eagles. But most of the times, eagles are led about before they begin to soar. Eaglets are led about. The mother eagle carries the baby eagle on the back and take on an adventure into the skies. You're having a nice ride, okay? And then suddenly, he removes his back. And the eagle begins to, it's a process of developing the wings. He led him about. Allow him to lead you about. Allow him to lead you about. It is preparatory to your soaring into the skies. More often than not, the journey to our promised land is a long trek. Exodus 13, verse 17. And it came to pass when Pharaoh let the people go, that God led them not through the way of the land of the Philistines, although that was near. People are busy looking for shortcut all their life. For God said, let the adventure, the people repent when they see war, and they return back to captivity. It leads us in the path that is safe and secure, that guarantees our future and posterity, and secures eternity at the end. It leads us in the right way to go. Shortcuts, most of the time, cause short destinies. Allow God to lead you. He led them by the way of the Red Sea that looked so deadly. But the Red Sea gave way to them because God was leading. Allow God to lead you. No believer can emerge an eagle without subscribing to God's continuous leading as a way of life. He said in Isaiah 58, the Lord shall lead thee continually. Verse 11, he shall lead thee continually and satisfy thy soul in drought, and make fat thy bones, and thou shalt be like a watered garden, like springs of water, whose waters fail not. And what happens? Now, verse 14. Then shalt thou delight thyself in the Lord, and I will cause thee to ride upon the high places of the earth. When you allow God to lead you, it causes your adventure to be like springs of water, whose waters fail not, and leading you to your high places in life. The ministry was commissioned officially September 17, 1983. What has happened between that time and now? Diligently following divine leaders with solid obedience of faith. Solid obedience of faith. Someone asked me years ago, how do you get things done so cheaply in this ministry? I said, we do nothing except it is commanded. We do nothing except it is commanded. We do nothing except it's commanded. I therefore pray that each one here will be sensitive to God's commandments as he leads the way forward for you in your life. In the name of Jesus. Eagles don't struggle for flight. They just catch it on the wind. and the wind carries them. The wind of the Holy Ghost, when you allow him to carry you as he leads you forward. I have many things to say to you, Jesus said, but you can't handle them now. How be when the Holy Ghost is come? He will guide you into all truth. He will not speak of himself. Whatever I shall hear, shall he speak? And he will show you things to come. As many as are led by the Spirit of God, they are the sons of God. You don't struggle to soar. Eagles don't struggle to soar. They just follow the direction of the wind. And the wind carries them. And the wind carries them. I see all of us today coming under that wind that will keep carrying you from one level to another. Amen. In the name of Jesus. Amen. In the name of Jesus. Amen. He says Israel is God's portion. You find him in the desert and the howling wilderness. He led him about. He instructed him. And kept his hand up on his eye. He led him about. He instructed him. Awesome. The challenge we have had is that people are just not sensitive. They are full of their own ways. And so they ignore his ways. And they go through hardship, all kinds. His ways may not make sense, but they make proofs. Between sense and proofs, what do you want? Proofs. This tabernacle shall be built in 1 year. That didn't make sense. No. No budget in place. Didn't make sense. But that's what he said. He said this September 17, 1998. And he got it dedicated by himself September 18, 1999. He said it, we followed it, he did it. Allow God to lead you. It's always sweet on this side. Always sweet on this side. It's always sweet on God's side. It's always sweet on God's side. No believer can emerge an eagle without subscribing to God's leading, continuous leading as a way of life. I thought I was in the spirit, but I was wrong. I said, look, Paul was out there in Arabia for 3 years. That must have been where he packaged all the revelation that was flowing through him. Now you have called me to ministry. I need to get myself equipped. And all of the mentors I knew, all of the ones that showed me light by the Spirit of God, they were all domiciled in America. So that'd be a good place to train and equip. God knew I had no plan to live in America for any reason. But I felt some emptiness that needs to be filled. Oh, everything was working. Working in our favor, working in line. There was no issues. And suddenly I went to the Lord one time on the mountain. He said, my son, the things you seek does not come from abroad, but from above. You are going to know America. All of our team members have heard. So I have to tell them, God just told me there is no going to America. Okay. We prayed and thought God was leading us to go to Jos. And we had the commissioning service 40 years ago. I went to the mountain that night. Thank you, Jesus, for the wonders of today. The impartation, it wasn't an inauguration, no. It was impartation. I won't have you go like others have gone. People are too full of ceremonies. I will have hands laid on you. You shall be filled with the spirit of wisdom. After the order of Joshua in Deuteronomy 34, verse 9, verbatim. I was around my dining hall, my dining table, saying, Jesus, whatever thing remains to be put in place for me to step out into full-time ministry, I'm waiting on you. And then he spoke. Awesome. No guesswork. So it's not inauguration that they're doing all these ceremonies. It was commanded. Hands was laid on me, my wife also, our little baby. No shaking, no jacking. That spirit rested on me. Come on now. Now, it was announced we are going to Jos. Because that's where we're going. And we had some staff out there in Jos for 1 year in preparation. Praise God. Hallelujah. Bishop Aremu joined our fellowship in Jos. You are going to know Jos. You didn't hear me, you heard you. It's not only me you heard yourself. Clean. And I came down and told them, God told me I heard myself. You see, if you are not willing to be corrected, you cannot be directed. People just feel too big to be corrected. You know, how can I say I didn't? No, you can be wrong. That's why you're a disciple. You can be wrong. He led him about. And so where do we go? Stay here. Thank you, Jesus. And at the time, Lord, what are you saying about Kaduna? He said, arise, get now to Damascus. I'm sending you to the midst of persecution. You know what I mean? We were praying and the Lord said, stand up, take your Bible. Because we're asking, what are you saying, Jesus? He said, and I said, what shall I do? Acts 22, verse 10, direct. He opened the book. Ask sincere questions, God will answer you. All these questions that you are just testing, you're tempting God, won't work. So we moved to Kaduna. Things began to work because God led us. Persecution could not reach us at all. We lived above it. And then we are going to settle, and they said, now arise and go to Lagos. To where? Agege. What? He was leading. It was like he didn't backward, because we are coming down from 3,000 thereabout people to start afresh. First service here in Lagos, after 3 days of seminar or 4 days, was 189. You see the dive. But see where we are today. Allow God to lead you. And then while trying to settle down there, and we had a winner's complex. It was dedicated at the end of December 1985. You know, a skyscraper. Cute campus. NUC passed it for temporary campus for CU. Passed that to show you what it was. And he now said, I will yet locate my church. We have not dedicated it to 21 of December. So don't settle down here. I will yet locate my church to our robot, a place of enlargement. I didn't tell anybody. Praise God. And so they began to look for land and brought us here one day. I said, no, this can't be the place forever. This can't be a church. And the Lord said, this is the place. He led us away from time to the forest to build a church that will serve people. How? Allow God to lead you. Allow God to lead you. Until we got to the forest, before the world knew we existed, we began to impact on the world. International media took it. September 18, 1989, it was all over the news because God led the way. May He keep leading your way.
2: Amen.
1: So all this packing your luggage going from Kano to Calabar without asking God, Calabar to Gusu, just going about. You are redeemed a star. Why must you become a wandering star? Allow God to guide your ways. These are brief testimonies. The 40 years an adventure in letting God lead the way. Letting go what?
2: Lead the way.
1: 94, go to Africa. We went. And the going was great. 2000, go to the world. We went. And the going is going greater by the day. You won't miss your step.
2: Yes.
1: Can I have you say with me, eagles don't sweat.
2: They
1: only soar. The days of sweating and struggling is declared over in your life. No matter how intelligent anybody may be, you cannot succeed to lead yourself. You cannot succeed to lead yourself. There's a way that cement right. You put it together, it weighs so much, but the end thereof are the ways of death. No one will miss his way here. When one stops following God's leading, his reason is notwithstanding, the ego in him begins to die. His star begins to go down. His moon begins to withdraw itself. Isaiah 60 verse 20. He said, by light, he said, thy sun shall no more go down, neither shall thy moon withdraw itself. For the Lord shall be thy everlasting light, and the days of thy mourning shall be over. So allow God to lead you, sir. Allow God to lead you. Allow God to lead you. Let his word be strong enough to direct your steps. Let his word be strong enough to direct yourself. And then your sun will no more go down. Your moon will no longer withdraw itself. Because the Lord shall be your everlasting light. The days of your struggle shall be over. Allow God to lead you. Thy word is a lamp unto my feet and a light unto my path. Allow his word to lead and guide you. Can I hear your amen?
2: Amen.
1: But his leadings includes correction, reproofs, and instructions, which are essentially trials of faith. Well, this is the way to go? I don't think so. Thank you. You have failed the test. You won't fail the test anymore. We are redeemed as stars in the race of life. Jesus is bright and morning star, and his Father sent him, so as he sent us. Revelation 22 verse 16 and John 20 verse 21. We are also redeemed to command exploits after the order of Christ. The works that I do shall you do also, and greater works shall you do because I go to my Father. John 14, 12. Whosoever believes in me, the works that I do shall he do also. Greater works than this shall he do because I go to my Father. The least of us, according to scriptures, is ordained to be greater than the greatest in the Old Testament, Matthew 11, 11. But that becomes a reality by following the steps of Jesus. I can of my own self do nothing as I hear. I allow you to lead me, and so watch. See where he found himself today. God never leads backward. He always leads forward. He leads principally by his word. Until you get connected to the guidance of the word, you are not qualified for private discussion with God. Amen. This is the master guide. If you don't have regard for this, you can't become his confidant. Oh, my God. This secret of God is with them that fear him, and he will show them his covenant. It's our response to this that leads to that. I've never heard God. What he told you here, he told everybody, are you doing it? When I heard that it was good for a young man that he bears his yoke in his youth, I was 16. I went and knelt and said, Jesus, whatever yoke I will need to bear when I'm old, let me bear it now. That means the word took hold of me. The word did what? My son, what? Your future is not in your plan, but in my plan. I had that when I was 23. I banked all my plans and sold out his plan. Lord, reveal your plan to me at every stage. I'm set. I was 20 when I had, as the ostrich lays eggs and hatches them not. So it's a man that gets riches and not by right. He shall live it in the midst of his days, and then he shall be a fool. I was 20. It got hold of me. I hated anything that was not mine. No, I won't add it to me. I shared with a friend that came to visit me that day. I said, David, beware of touching anything that is not your own. He said, what is it? I said, God told me as the ostrich lays eggs. He said, what is ostrich? I said, anything that lays egg is a bird. I don't know the name, but anything that lays egg, or does ram lay egg? My God. When you let his word lay hold on you, sir, and becomes a way of life, you begin to now hear confidential talks with him. That's where it begins. He said, bring all your time. He said, for what? Good luck. Oh God, why are these things happening? You should ask yourself. You should ask yourself. Can I tell you this? Before the Most High God, I've never had to struggle with the happiness around me for 40 years. So the days of your struggle must end. Amen. By just surrendering your will to his leadings. Genuinely so, untiringly so. There are many, many stars. I mean, we're all redeemed as stars, but many are wandering stars. They just went off course. You won't go off course anymore. Amen. It's your turn. It's your turn at last. Amen. It's your turn at last. Amen. It's enough to say, Lord, I wake up today, lead the way to go. Lead me the way to go. Direct my steps. It will take following divine direction to realize our full inheritance in Christ. I'll send my angel before you. He will lead you in the way until he brings you to the land, to the place which I have prepared. So he leads us to bring us to the fullness of his agenda for our lives. Exodus 23:20. We look at the cost of misdirection, the cost of missing God's direction for our life. We take the example of Paul. The Lord sent him to go to the Gentiles. We read that in Acts chapter 9, where he had an encounter on the way to Damascus. And he felt very strongly to be in Jerusalem. He felt very strongly against what the Holy Ghost said to the brethren, what he said to Agabus, what he said to him. He went ahead. It was the worst experience of his life. When he got there, they received him gladly. You know the devil has a way of getting you trapped. If they rebuffed him, he would have returned. They received him gladly. Amen. He told them what the Lord is doing in his ministry. He didn't send him. He didn't ask when he was going. And then the Lord came on and said, Paul, get out of here quickly. You will not receive your testimony here. Acts 22 verse 17 to 22. He said, sir, let me make my comment. They knew I was a persecutor. He said, yes, are you informing me now? I persecuted the church beyond measure. He said, thank you. I said, get out of this town quickly. Sir, he didn't. They caught him. Away with this man. He must not be allowed to leave. They were about tearing him apart with all the anointing, with all the revelation. Sir, misdirection is costly. Misdirection can be most costly. Don't toy with it. This man had all the revelation you can imagine. He had all the unction that God has given him. Yet, he couldn't survive a misdirection. He couldn't survive it. He couldn't survive it. He said, I know I go banned to Jerusalem. Don't know what will happen to me. And he was the one who taught us that wherever the Spirit of God is, there is liberty. But he went banned in the spirit. Yet, he didn't check. No one will ever outgrow it. No one will ever outgrow divine direction. No one will ever outgrow it. No one will ever outgrow it. Grace to consistently seek his direction for every step of our lives. It's released today.
3: Amen.
1: It's released today.
3: Amen.
1: It's released today.
3: Amen.
1: It's released today.
3: Amen.
1: So you find that episode all the way from Acts chapter 20 to 21 to 22. It's a lot of scriptures. But if you look at Acts 21, 10 to 13, or for time, just take it from 10 to 32, you'll find all the happiness there. And you find God saying, look, get out of this town. Can we read Acts 22, verse 17? And it came to pass that when I was come again to Jerusalem, even while I prayed in the temple, I was in a trance, and saw him saying unto me, make haste and get thee quickly out of Jerusalem, for they will not receive their testimony concerning me. That's Jesus speaking. And he said it to him, not that somebody was saying to go and tell him. And I said, wait, Lord, they know that I imprisoned and beat in every synagogue them that believed on thee. And when the blood of thy martyr Stephen was shed, I also was standing by and consenting unto his death, and kept the raiment of them that slew him. And Jesus said again, depart, depart. Paul, you have 2 ears, depart. And I will send thee far hence unto Gentiles. And they gave him audience. They gave audience to his word, and then lifted up their voices and said, away with such a fellow from the earth. For it is not fit that he should live. And they cried out and cast off their clothes and threw dust into the air. The chief captain just came to help him out. They were going to destroy him right on the spot. So it takes being sensitive to the leading of the Holy Spirit to make the most of your life. Some 5 years ago, God said to me, don't you get out of this country until I tell you to. Someone said, when will he tell you to go? I said, I won't ask him, because I didn't tell him when he told me not to go. When his time will tell me. We were set to begin the ARC project years ago, and I was asking him, Lord, we are set, waiting on you. At the point, he said, don't you talk to me anymore on this matter until I speak to you if I need to. Be sensitive. God, he knows what he's doing. He knows the end from the beginning. Be sensitive. Be sensitive. Let's not be like the horse and the mule that have no understanding, that have to put something in their mouth. Let's be sensitive. Let's be sensitive. God is still leading the way today. And he's leading the way by the word. Let the word be strong enough to lead you, and you'll be free from struggles. In the name of Jesus. As I'm speaking right now, I decree that everyone's spiritual ears popped open. I command every spirit of spiritual deafness out of everyone's life. In the name of Jesus.
3: Amen.
1: Wonders of divine direction. One, it empowers believers to command the supernatural. Isaiah 45, 1 to 3. Thus saith the Lord to his anointed, to Cyrus, whose right hand I've holding, I'm the one leading him, to subdue nations before him, and I will loose the loins of kings, to open before him the 2 leaf gates, and the gates shall not be shut. The supernatural. I'll go before thee and make the crooked path straight. I will break in pieces the gates of brass and cut in sunder the bars of iron. And I will give thee the treasures of darkness and the hidden riches of secret places, that thou mayest know that I, the Lord, which called thee by thy name, am the God of Israel. Allow God to lead you. You keep commanding supernatural naturally. Naturally. You are not struggling. It's just happening. Praise God. It's just happening. When God leads the way, the miraculous will always be the experience. And they thirsted not when he led them through the desert. He caused water to come forth for them out of the rock. He cleared the rocks also, and the waters gushed out. Supernatural. Water don't gush in the desert. Supernatural. It enhances our command of the supernatural when God leads. Number two, when God leads, we gain access to supernatural blessings. Access to supernatural blessings. Access to supernatural blessings. Deuteronomy chapter 28. And verse 1 to 2. The word says, come to pass, if you didn't hearken to the voice of the Lord your God, to observe and to do all his commandments which I commanded this day, the Lord thy God will set thee on high above all nations of the earth. What? Verse 2. And all these blessings shall come on thee and overtake thee if thou shalt hearken unto the voice of the Lord thy God. The first thing to think for a natural pastor, when you move to this forest, what happens to the income of the church? Hello? What happens? Amen. But the income just boom, wow, up in the sky. Up in the sky. Right in the forest. Right in the forest. When God leads the way, blessings follow. I said, when God leads the way, what happens? God told us to come into Lagos. Within 2 weeks, we got all the properties. 2 weeks, all the properties. All the properties, 2 weeks. The house I lived in was built and nobody stayed there for 5 years. The block of apartment we got for the staff was just being completed. No one has taken any part of it. And the church facility that we got has been completed for 7 years. Nobody used it. Everything within the same circle. When God leads, blessings follow. Allow God to lead you. Goodness and mercy means blessings. Mm. What does it mean?
3: Blessings.
1: It follows. It follows. God didn't lead us to Kumasi. We went there. Nothing followed us. But struggles. We couldn't get a place to rent, a place to buy. What? Miracles, but no impact. When God leads the way, blessings usually follows. Blessings usually follows. You won't miss his blessings.
3: Amen.
1: You won't miss his blessings.
3: Amen.
1: Now, can I tell you this? You can't bless yourself. No one here can bless himself. I can't bless myself. It's the blessings of God that make it rich and has no sorrow. Let him lead you. His blessings will follow you. And it will add no sorrow. Can I hear your amen?
3: Amen.
1: Can I hear your amen?
3: Amen?
1: It infuses supernatural strength. When God leads, infuses supernatural strength. Have not I sent thee, he said to Gideon, go in this thy might. Go in this thy might. When God leads, he strengthens you in the pursuit of the way he's leading you. He strengthens you supernaturally. Strength, inner strength, physical strength, emotional strength. He strengthens you when he leads the way. He strengthens you. We are strengthened with might in our inner man. Ephesians 3:16. Praise God. Lift your right hand to heaven. Jesus, I subscribe to the leading of the Holy Spirit today. Help me to be sensitive to your corrections, your reproofs, and your instructions. You never live backward, you always live forward. Help me, Jesus. In Jesus' precious name we are praying.
3: Amen.
1: Exodus chapter 4, verse 22 to 23. That's where to begin from. Exodus 4, 22 to 23. You shall say to Pharaoh, thus saith the Lord, Israel is my son, even my firstborn. And let my son go, that he may serve me. If you won't let my son go, I will kill your son. Because I must free my son. So God's vengeance is the exclusive preserve of his children. Amen. I will contend with them that contend with you, and I will save your children. That's what he said. So one must become a child of God to be entitled to God's vengeance in the camp of his enemies. You must become. That's where to begin. You must become a child of God to qualify for his vengeance in the camp of your enemies. Isaiah 49, verse 24 to 26. Shall the prey be taken from the mighty, or lawful captive, or the lawful captive deliver? But thus saith the Lord, even the captives of the mighty shall be taken away, and the prey of the terrible shall be delivered. For I will contend with them that contend with thee, and I will say, what? Thy children. He's talking to Israel. Talking to children of the covenant. What happens? And I'll feed them with their own flesh. And they shall be drunken with their own blood, as with sweet wine. And all flesh shall know that I the Lord, am thy Savior. You need to be saved. And thy Redeemer, the mighty one of Jacob. That's what happens. You can't launch a counterattack against the powers of darkness when you are in the dungeon of darkness. Darkness can't conquer darkness. It's light that conquers darkness. So you must become a child of light to qualify for God's vengeance in the camp of your enemy. Amen.
3: Amen.
1: Today, God will fight for all his children.
3: Amen.
1: So we are to begin with is, am I a child of God? Am I just having fun? Am I a child of God? Am I just playing religion? And then coming for Papa, pray for me. Am I a child of God? When the lion came and picked one of the lambs from the sheep of David's father, he ran after him. He smote him and collected the lamb from his mouth. Today, every lion pursuing you will come under heaven's dagger. I will contend with them that contend with you. I will save even your children. Because I'm your savior. I'm your redeemer. The mighty one of Jacob. How dare the devil? How dare any wicked agent to torment your life? You are free today. Oh. You are free today. I've died several times but will not be buried. Every arrow shot at your destruction returns back to the source. Any agent of the devil holding your life captive will pay for it. Whatever you have lost to the devil, you are getting it back 7 times. Whatever you may have lost to the wicked, you are getting it back 7 times. God has ordained this year as a year of the covenant highways of life. So whatever is out to block it, God will deal with them. Well, every time a great door and effectual is open unto all, there are many adversaries. And that's why the day of vengeance is here. Every enemy of God's agenda in your life that will make you look like not a member of God's own family, today God shall visit them. He said, Deuteronomy chapter 2, verse 24, rise here, take your journey, and pass over this river Jordan. Behold, I've given you into thy hand Sihon, the Amorite, the king of Israel, and his land. Begin to possess it and contend with him in battle. He's going to resist, but rise up to the occasion. Rise up to the occasion. So we are rising up to the occasion today. Every king of Ishbon that is going to resist your taking what belongs to you must give up today. 1 Corinthians 16 and verse 9, a great door and effectual has opened unto me, but there are what? Many adversaries. God will silence them today. God will silence them today. God will silence them today. If a man steals and is not caught, then he'll be free. But if he be caught, he'll be made to pay back 7 fold for it. Whatever has been robbed you, either too, by the wickedness of the wicked, he will pay back 7 fold. But remember that the bondage of Israel was not just by Pharaoh and the taskmasters. It was the machination of the gods of Egypt. And when God's vengeance stepped in, God's people could not be free. Exodus 12:12. It said, and I will pass through the land of Egypt tonight, and I will smite the firstborn of the land of Egypt, both man and woman, and against all the gods of Egypt, I will execute judgment. The gods of Egypt, the shrines that have been raised against your destiny, against your family, the gods of Egypt. Now, to all the gods of the land that might be behind the ordeal of any child of God's life, today you are cursed from the root. Somebody's story is changing. And after that judgment of vengeance, all the host of Israel went up out of the land of Egypt. It was a day to be much remembered. After the gods of Egypt were judged, all of them came out of Egypt. You are coming out today. Your tenure in the land of captivity is over today. Vengeance is a vital aspect of God's end time agenda. If you read Isaiah 61 and verse 1 and 2, the Spirit of the Lord is upon me, has anointed me, and then verse 2, and to preach the acceptable year of the Lord, and the day of vengeance of our God. Now, if you check Luke chapter 4, verse 18, it's talked, and to preach the acceptable year of the Lord. Praise God. And to preach the acceptable year of the Lord, verse 19. That's where Jesus closed the book. That was the end of the former reign. The later reign began, and the day of vengeance of our God. So we saw vengeance showed up. Chapter 5 of Acts. The later rain began to fall. In Acts chapter 2, Peter said, this is that which was spoken by Prophet Joel in the last days. So when the latter rain began to fall, vengeance was one of the first manifestations. Vengeance. We saw in verse 13, in chapter 13, how Elymas was smitten with blindness. Blindness. We saw also in other epistles of scriptures, he handed over some people to the devil for destruction of their body. Praise God. He silenced a number of people for speaking blasphemy. Vengeance began with the latter rain. So we are in the day of the vengeance of the Lord. So anyone toying with your life will smell. I said will smell. Will smell. Any further assault on your life will answer with raw vengeance. In the name of Jesus. In the name of Jesus. The last assault of the wicked you saw is the last we ever see. Every mark of the wicked on anyone's life, either to, we clear off today. We serve the God of vengeance. Vengeance is mine and I will revenge. Romans 12:19. Jesus also taught us to pray vengeance prayer. And shall not God avenge his own elect that cry unto him night and day? Luke 18:7. His own elect, the redeemed of the Lord, the redeemed of the Lord. And the Holy Ghost is also the spirit of vengeance. We saw that in Acts 13:8-11. Saul, being filled with the Holy Ghost, set his eyes on Elymas and said, you child of the devil. You enemy of all unrighteousness, would thou not stop to receive the word of God? Behold, now the hand of the Lord is upon you, you shall be blind for a season. And immediately he went blind. Vengeance is here. I said, vengeance is here. But it is our redemptive responsibility to invoke vengeance upon the wicked. It's our responsibility. It's not God who will condemn them. We are to condemn them. God will confirm it. Now, Psalm 9:7. Oh, let the wickedness of the wicked come to an end, but establish the just, for the righteous God tried the hearts and reins. My defense of God, which saveth the upright in heart. God judges the righteous, and God is angry with the wicked every day. If he turns not, he will wet his sword, he has bent his bow, and made it ready. Verse 13, he had also prepared for him the instruments of death. He ordained his arrows against the persecutors. That's you crying out to God, arise, O God, and let your enemies be scattered. Arise, O God. So we are the one to condemn them, and God is the one to confirm it. Praise God. No weapon formed against you shall prosper, he said. Isaiah 54:17. But every tongue that shall rise against you in judgment, thou shalt condemn. Thou, not God, you and me shall condemn. Amen. It's your day. You don't play gentleman game in war front. So wake up. Psalm 94:1-4. O Lord God, to whom vengeance belongeth, O God, to whom vengeance belongeth, show thyself. You are invoking his vengeance right now. Lift up thyself, thou judge of the earth. Render a reward to the proud. Lord, how long shall the wicked triumph? How long shall they utter and speak hard things and all the workers of iniquity boast themselves? Now watch verse 5. They break in pieces thy people, O Lord, and they afflict thy heritage. They slay the widow, the stranger, and murder the fatherless. Yet they say the Lord shall not see, neither shall the God of Jacob regard it. Therefore, Lord, arise. You are the God of vengeance, show yourself. You are the God of vengeance, show yourself. So every aspect of anyone's life that's been afflicted by the wicked, today the battle is won. Today the battle is won. Today the battle is won. Today the battle is won. God unleashes vengeance, among other things, through the anointing. Psalm 89:20-24. I found David my servant, my holy one have I anointed him. with whom my hand shall be established, my arm also shall strengthen him. The enemy shall not exert upon him anymore, nor the son of wickedness afflict him. I will beat down his foes before his face, and plague them that hate him. But my faithfulness shall be, and mercy shall be with him, and in my horn, in my name shall his horn be exalted. God is dealing with your adversaries today. Yeah. You are walking free. Yeah. You are walking free. Yeah. You are walking free. Yeah. The wickedness of the wicked shall come to an end in your life. Yeah. It shall come to an end in your life. In Isaiah 10, verse 27, it shall come to pass in that day that the yoke of the wicked shall be taken from your shoulder, and his yoke shall be taken from your neck, and the yoke shall be destroyed because of what? The anointing. As this oil comes on your head, as the Lord lives, the God of vengeance will go forth in your favor. Yeah. And you will testify. Yeah. Psalm 92, verse 10. My horn shall thou exalt like the horn of a unicorn. I shall be anointed with what? Fresh oil. Then my eyes shall see my desire upon my enemies, and my ears shall hear my desire upon the wicked that is not against me. Then I begin to flourish like a palm tree. Praise God. Vengeance usually precedes breakthroughs. Vengeance usually precedes what? Breakthroughs. You are stepping to next levels. After vengeance has been wrought, your next level breakthrough is what next? Yeah. You are returning with it. Yeah. Other virtues of the anointing oil, or the mercy of the anointing, includes healing, breakthroughs, destruction of every yoke, and what have you. We should all expect to return with the undeniable vengeance in the camp of our enemies, and new chapters opening to our lives. In the name of Jesus. Yeah. Lift up your right hand to heaven and celebrate the God of vengeance. Celebrate the God of vengeance. Celebrate the God of vengeance. Celebrate the God of vengeance. Celebrate the God of vengeance. Celebrate the God of vengeance. Celebrate the God of vengeance. In Jesus' precious name we pray. Amen. Amen. The God of vengeance is in the house. I said the God of vengeance is in the house. The God of vengeance is in the house. The God of vengeance is in the house. And is here for your sake. Amen. Is here for my sake. Amen. Anything that won't let you go must go down for you. Amen. Anything that will not let you leave must get off the earth for you. Amen. Every appointment with death by the machinations of the wicked against anyone here, that appointment goes back to where it came from. You will hear news. Yeah. You will hear news. Yeah. News of the raw vengeance of God in the camp of your enemy. Yeah. You will hear news. Yeah. You will hear news. Yeah. Whatever has been against the peace of your life, the peace of your family, that arrow returned back to sender. Yeah. Whatever is holding any of your children captive, that chain is declared broken today. Whatever may be holding your spouse captive, that siege is over today. Whatever is resisting your head from flourishing, that plague returns back to sender. Today, God will plague all that hate you. The sons of wickedness shall not afflict you anymore before time. Your long awaited liberty is finally here. In the name of Jesus. In the name of Jesus. One of my sons was telling me yesterday, the church bought a land in a particular location, paid for to 180 million. And the man that sold the land said, you will not build this place. So tell them that you lease it. He looked at him and said, you're lying. By the time you are going to build get the foundation, the fence. They found a pot with a baby's head. He took the sand in Canaan land. He came and took the sand here and put on it. The man went down. He's dead. Life story. You see how wicked people can be? You sold the land, you collected the money, and they must not build it up. It's off. Off. Some folks gathered in our old church to kill this man. And I'm so easy to kill because I don't go from the office on time. I leave the office at 1 o'clock, 1:30 a.m. So to kill me was very simple. One came out and said he would sponsor the operation. He had money. God, I had no idea. God of vengeance stepped in. The man that chaired the meeting, his first son. My head, fell down and died. 2 days after, his second son, my head. Met is scattered. God will scatter every gang up of hell. One of them disappeared into the thin air. Can't tell where he was. The other one found himself in prison. And you know what? We bought some of his properties without knowing what happened. He's the one in prison who told the story when he met one of our people in the prison ministry. What happened to them? Now, hear this. Evil will strike in the camp of your enemy. All that wish you or your children dead will die in your place. All that are after a life of struggle for you will go into an ending struggle in their life. But you are walking into liberty today. God anointed Jehu to cut off the house of Ahab. 2 Chronicles 22 and verse 7. So the anointing cuts off the hands of wickedness. Therefore, by this anointing, I decree raw vengeance in the camp of your enemies. I decree raw vengeance in the camp of your enemies. In the name of Jesus.

There are people here that would need to step out of darkness into light and become members of the household of God through the gift of salvation and rededication, as the case may be. When you're away from home, your heavenly home, you become a displaced person and you suffer all kinds of situations that you don't bargain for. But anybody can come at any time. Whoever comes to me, I will in no wise cast out. And when we come, he makes us members of his own household, so he takes responsibility over our life. If a man does not provide for his house and for the people of his own household, he has denied the faith and is an infidel. You are here and you want to say, Jesus, I want to be back. I want to return to you. I've tried my ways, not working. Save my soul. Forgive my sins. Receive me into your kingdom. Somebody was once born again and then he walked away under some pressures. You can return. The same day the prodigal son returned, his dignity was restored. As you choose to return today, God will restore your dignity. Amen. Whatever you may have lost will be restored back to you in grand style. Amen. In the name of Jesus Christ. Amen. You are here and you'd like me to pray with you to be saved. You want your sins forgiven by Jesus. You want to have a new beginning today. God bless you. God bless you. I'll be praying for you right there. Amen. There are also people here today that need to rededicate their life to Christ. You want to return back to your Heavenly Father. You went away under certain pressures. You want to return back home. He brought you back today to make you choose to return. So if you want to return back to your Heavenly Father today, you want to rededicate your life to Him, I'll be praying for you right there. It's the dawning of a new day. In Jesus' precious name. Please bow your heads for a moment. Lift up your right hand to heaven and pray this prayer of faith after me from the depth of your heart. Say after me, Lord Jesus, I surrender my life to you today. Forgive me all my sins. Wash me with your blood. I believe you died for me. On the third day you rose again, that I may be justified. Right now, I believe my sins are now forgiven. I'm justified by your blood. And I accept you today as my Lord and my Savior. And I believe I am now born again. I'm restored back to the faith. I'm now a child of God. Thank you, Jesus, for saving my soul. Thank you, Jesus, for restoring me back to the faith. By your grace, I will serve you all the days of my life. Thank you, Lord. Amen. Now, be blessed in the name of Jesus. I cover every one of us standing in for this prayer today with the blood of Jesus. Remain covered against all the assaults of the wicked one in the name of Jesus. Grace to live your commerce life, receive it right now in the name of Jesus. Grace to make it through to the end, receive it now in the name of Jesus. Thank you, Heavenly Father. Take all the glory in Jesus' precious name. Amen. Congratulations. Congratulations.

0: God's servant, Bishop David Oyedepo, has conferred upon you the word that ensures complete authority to overcome all fears and challenges. 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

The prophetic focus for the month of June 2026. Open door greetings in the name of our Lord Jesus Christ. I believe that through diverse encounters with the Word all through the month of May, we are all operating in new realms of revelations, leading to greater days in all areas of life in the name of Jesus Christ. Amen. But what is the Holy Ghost saying concerning the month of June 2026? There are no ceilings on our destiny as believers. Proverbs 4 verse 18, Romans 5 verse 9. Every child of God possesses a greater potential in redemption than all the Old Testament saints. Matthew 11 verse 11, 2 Corinthians 3 verse 11 to 13. Furthermore, destiny in the kingdom is as far as your eyes can see. Genesis 13 verse 14 to 15, Galatians 3 13 to 14. We obviously have a destiny of no limits in Christ, but we only move from one phase to another by following the leading of the Holy Spirit. John 14 verse 12, Romans 8 verse 14. Therefore, following divine direction is a vital key to arriving at the fullness of God's plan and purpose for our lives. Genesis 26 verse 1, verse 12 to 14, Galatians 4 verse 28. But the good news here is that by redemption, every child of God has a glorious destiny. Romans 8 verse 29 to 30, 2 Peter 1 verse 3, a royal destiny. 1 Peter 2 verse 9, Revelation 5 verse 10, a mountaintop destiny. Deuteronomy 28 verse 1, Matthew 5 verse 13 to 16, an enviable destiny. Genesis 26 verse 12 to 14, Galatians 4 verse 28. A prosperous destiny, 2 Corinthians 8 verse 9, Revelation 5 verse 12. A pace-setting destiny, John 14 verse 12, 1 Corinthians 2 verse 9. But we need vision to access God's plan for our lives, because we can only realize God's plans as far as our eyes can see. Genesis 13 verse 14 to 15,

0: verse 29. That is why the Bible says, "Where there is no vision, the people perish." Proverbs 29 verse 18. Interestingly, we're in the last days, the days of visions and revelations. Acts 2 verse 14 to 17, 2 Corinthians 12 verse 1. Everyone should expect diverse encounters with God this month that will launch us into God's next level plans for our lives. We also discover that most outstanding giants in Bible history were men of vision that followed divine direction into their high places in the adventure of life. Examples include Abraham, Isaac, Moses, Gideon, Peter, Philip and Paul, and many more. Therefore, the prophetic focus for the month of June 2026 is, I am a child of destiny. Romans 8 verse 29 to 30. Recommended books of the month authored by Bishop David O. Oyedepo include In Pursuit of Vision, The Breakthrough Power of Vision, Understanding Divine Direction, Following the Path of the Eagle, Redeem the Wonder to the World. Remain ever blessed. Jesus is Lord.
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0: marriage is God's idea. And when God is at the center, homes flourish, relationships thrive, and destinies are beautified. But for many, the story has been different. Some are waiting for their marital testimony. Some are battling storms behind closed doors. Some are carrying silent tears, unanswered questions, and delayed expectations. But God has not forgotten you. This Sunday, the 28th of June, 2026, is declared our Covenant Day of Marital Breakthrough, a prophetic encounter where God shall be turning marital concerns into testimonies. Every marital seed shall be broken, every marital spell shall be averted, and God shall decorate destinies maritally. The days of weeping behind closed doors are finally over. It shall also double as our special end-of-month Thanksgiving, marriage and children dedication service. 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This is your season of marital testimony. Be there. Jesus is Lord.
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0: The testimony of Jesus is the spirit of prophecy. Testimonies are powerful. They have unlimited capacity to reproduce after the same desired shared testimony. So sit back, relax, stay focused, be purposeful, and let faith arise in your heart. Be blessed.
1: The siege of untimely death destroyed my family. Hallelujah. I joined this commission in 2006. Before then, there was a plague of death in my family that killed my four siblings. When I joined this commission, the plague almost killed me too. On several occasions, I coughed blood and knew that I was next on the line. So, I cried and prayed daily to God to stop the plague. In one of the services, I heard Bishop David Oyedepo talk about soul winning. So I keyed into it. While I was busy winning souls for Christ, God was busy taking care of my family. Hallelujah. To the glory of God, June 2015 made it 10 years that we neither recorded death nor went to the hospital for treatment. Hallelujah. Behold, the God of this commission has terminated the plague of death in my family. The testifier is Martins Oyinyechukwu. One more time, let's put those hands together for the Almighty God. Healed of hole in the heart via the anointing oil. Hallelujah. I had my first child in 1992. And in 2008, I had my second son as a preterm baby. I could only carry his pregnancy for 6 months and 2 weeks. When I had him, he was less than 1 kg. So he was placed in an incubator. Also, the doctor said he had a hole in his heart and I could only manage him for 5 years. I was so hungry in my spirit, and so I decided to come to Canaan land with this picture. I prayed and left with a bottle of the anointing oil. Thereafter, each time I prepared his food, which was given to him through the nose, I put a drop of the oil in it. Lo and behold, within 1 month, he started adding weight. Hallelujah. Also, the hole in the heart was healed. Hallelujah. And we were discharged. When we got home, I realized the only thing I could do for him was to pray and serve God. So I decided to increase my service in the kingdom. My son, who the doctor said will only survive for 5 years, is now 14 years old. Hallelujah. I return all the glory to God. The testifier is Onifade Olabisi.
2: Praise the Lord. My name is Sister Ayobibi Olayinka. I am here to share this testimony to the glory of God and to the shame of the devil. This, my little daughter here, was 5 years old last year. And this testimony happened immediately after the long life, Covenant Day of Long Life we had on September 10th, 2023. And it happened on the 22nd of September. This girl fell from the height. I mean the topmost top of the three-story building. When she fell, she was unconscious. She was lifeless. I saw multitude gathered on my side. And the only thing I remember was the day that Papa was ministering on Covenant Day of Long Life. I was serving right here in the faith arm of the church in the front. He was prophesying directly to me that I will not bury anyone in my family, that the seed that the enemy has planted in my family for untimely death is over, that the seal of longevity is released upon my family. I keyed on to those words. And when I called this lady again, after I started quoting this word to God, that confirmed the word of your servant, remember everything he said on that day. And I called my child. She was able to answer me, say, yes, mommy. And we quickly rushed her to the hospital. The first hospital we went, they refused her. They said, no, they cannot admit this case. They referred us to the teaching hospital at Ikeja. On getting there, God sent his angels ahead of us. Immediately we get there, the doctors commenced treatment on her. After street of tests, some x-rays on every part of her body, everything was normal apart from the femoral fracture she sustained. So the doctor now said that due to the fragment in the bone that she has to go through surgery. Then they now give condition to it that after the surgery, that she will not be able to walk well again because the legs is already shortened, and we have to come for the second surgery to lengthen the leg before she'll be able to walk normal. And immediately I and my husband reviewed their report that it was the force of science. We believe that we are titans. We are committed soul winners. We don't miss any service. Even the covenant of prayers, everybody knows us, even in the neighborhood. I started reminding God that no, it can't happen to us. Devil cannot use this girl to waste our resources. I told my husband, we have to discharge this girl from this hospital. And we did. We were giving her communion every day, then anointing oil on a daily basis, day and night. We keep prophesying the word of God according to God, how God has spoken to Ezekiel, that the bone shall rise again. And this is the girl that they said will not be able to walk well without any surgery. She's running, she's dancing, she's praising, she's doing well. I am here to give God all the glory. Who confirmed the word?
3: Praise the Lord.
4: Amen. I'm Joseph Hakor. First of all, I want to appreciate God. Today marks my 1 year of being a winner's family. Just last Thursday night, I got up from my bed and I discovered something like a heavy stone on my chest. I was trying to breathe, I couldn't breathe. I said, no, I shall not die. So I jumped from my bed and I ran to where I placed the stick of my daddy. And I placed my right hand on him and with my left hand on the point, I said, no, I shall not die, but I live. He said, none shall bury their child young. So I shall not be buried. I shall not die. Something was looking like a grave on me. I said, no, I shall not be buried there. So like a bed, I said, no, I shall not be hospitalized. I shall live and I shall not die. As I was declaring, I was declaring the word of God. Something that looked like stone was dropping. And I was getting back to myself. It was dropping. I said, yes, I shall not die. I said, my position in the church, no man shall take it. My seat in the church, no man shall take it. I must testify to the goodness of the Lord. And I was getting better. I was getting better. And before you know, it fell down. And I regained my breath. And here I am, to the glory of God.
3: Praise the living Jesus. Death jinx in family over. Put your hands together for Jesus. In my family, the youths die at 25 years, while the adult died at 50. He was invited to this church by a friend, and he told God that if he sees the age of 25, I will know that he will live to pass 50 years. He told God to destroy the terrible curse hanging over his family. Every morning, he prophesied that he will live and not die because he believed the word of the bishop when he said, he is the apostle, apostles are territorial commanders, while prophets are the mouthpiece of God. God has done it. Today, he's over 28 years old. Put your hands together for Jesus. Dead jinx in our family is over. I give God all the priority. His name is Adewale Adewole. Put your hands together for Jesus. Number two, healed of liver, kidney, and heart disease via the anointing oil. In January 2022, my husband had a stroke, kidney, and liver disease. He was at the point of death. For 3 weeks, he was in the ICU. Thereafter, we were referred to another hospital in Ikoyi for heart surgery. When we got there, I was told that his chances of survival were very, very slim. However, before he was taken to the theater, I bathed him with the anointing oil. And I told God I must return home with my husband. Before they went into the theater, the doctors insisted that they check the kidney and the liver again to avoid mistakes. Lo and behold, they could not find any kidney or liver disease anymore. Put those hands together for Jesus. Amen. They did the test again and were confused because the liver, the kidney, and the heart were working perfectly. Hallelujah. And as such, the surgery was canceled. I was shocked to my bones because the whole part of his body that was paralyzed came alive and became active. For the first time in over 2 months, my husband stood up to ease himself without the wheelchair. Now he is healed and keeps getting stronger by the day. Truly, the mystery of anointing oil is real. To God be all the glory. The testifier is at Debowale Mercy. Today is your own day.
0: 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Jesus.

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1: Marriage is God's idea. And when God is at the center, homes flourish, relationships thrive, and destinies are beautified. But for many, the story has been different. Some are waiting for their marital testimony. Some are battling storms behind closed doors. Some are carrying silent tears, unanswered questions, and delayed expectations. But God has not forgotten you. This Sunday, the 28th of June, 2026, is declared our Covenant Day of Marital Breakthrough, a prophetic encounter where God shall be turning marital concerns into testimonies. Every marital seed shall be broken, every marital spell shall be averted, and God shall decorate destinies maritally. The days of weeping behind closed doors are finally over. 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Be there. Jesus is Lord.
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3: Understanding the wonders of divine direction. Isaiah 48 and verse 21 is our anchor scripture. And they thirsted not when he led them through the desert. He caused the waters to flow out of the rock for them. He cleaved the rock also, and the waters gushed out. His leadings will always culminate in gushings of blessings in impossible places. Waters gush in the desert? That's strange. When God leads, that's what happens. My prayer is that no one will miss leadings in his or her life anymore. By way of introduction, every child of God is redeemed a spiritual Jew. If you be Christ, then you are Abraham's seed and heirs according to the promise. Galatians 3:29 and Galatians 4:28. And we, brethren, the redeemed of the Lord, as Isaac was, are the children of promise. So every child of God is a spiritual Jew. Romans 2:28-29, we saw that picture painted again, for it's not a Jew that is one outwardly, neither is that circumcision that is outward in the flesh, but it's a Jew that is one inwardly, and circumcision that is of the heart, in the spirit, not in letter, whose praise is not of men, but of God. Spiritual circumcision that came by Christ makes every believer a spiritual Jew. Amen. And the Jews are described as eagles in scriptures. Deuteronomy chapter 20, 32 and verse 9. For the Lord's portion is his people. Jacob is the Lord of his inheritance. He found them in the desert, howling wilderness. He led him about, he instructed him. He kept him as the apple of his eye. How? As an eagle, tearing up her nest, fluttered over her young, spread it abroad her wings, and taken them, buried them on her wings. So the Lord alone did lead him, and there was no saying God with him. So God's portion, God's people, are described here as eagles. So every child of God is redeemed an eagle. To soar, not to struggle. So your days of struggles are over. By his grace, we are 40 years since this commission was spiritually commissioned. The ministry has begun since 81, but was commissioned September 17th exactly. 40 years of no struggles. The struggles of your life must end today. 40 years of no begging. Every beggarly thing around your life must end today. Exodus 19 and verse 4. Hear what God said about Israel. You have seen what I did unto the Egyptians, and now I bear you on eagle's wings and brought unto myself. Eagles only bear eaglets on their wings, not ducks, not vulture. So we are eagles. Men to soar, not to struggle. Men to soar, not to sweat. And Ephesians 2, 14 to 19, we are brought into that family. We are no longer strangers. So we are Jews and we are eagles. But no believer can imagine an eagle without subscribing to God's leading as a way of life. Not leading for once. He said, the Lord shall lead thee continually. And thou shalt be like a watered garden, and like streams of water, whose waters fail not. Isaiah 58 and verse 11. The Lord shall lead thee continually. So it's not a once and for all stop. It's a lifetime journey. The Lord shall lead you continually. And as you follow his leadings, it will satisfy your soul in drought. It will make fat your bones. And thou shalt be like a watered garden, and like a spring of water, whose waters fail not. As he leads. As he leads. No believer can imagine an eagle without subscribing to God's leading as a way of life. Like we saw in Christ. I can of myself do nothing. As I hear, so I judge. And my judgment is true. It was consistently following the leading of the Father. The Son can do nothing on his own. What he sees the Father does, that same the Son does. Amen. Constantly following the leading of the Father. Verily I say unto you, the Son can do nothing of himself, but what he sees the Father do, for what things soever he doeth, that also doeth the Son likewise. That's what makes eagles in the kingdom. Following what we hear and what we see from the Lord. For instance, when this vision came, I felt very incompetent. I needed to beef up spiritually. I needed to land at the feet of those who know better. And my first idea is, now, let's go to the U.S. That's where all the people who taught me the word of life and word of faith came from, including the one who led me to Christ. So, and then everything was going on well, very fine. There were no issues. And I went to say thank you, Jesus, for all the wonders that happened. Everything was just working in our favor. And the Lord said to me, what you seek is not from abroad, but from above. You are going to know America. Thank you, sir. Chapter closed. Praise God. Amen. Sir, if you cannot be corrected, you cannot be directed. The reason why many are not led at all is that they have made up their mind what to do. And so God has no access to them. He leaves them to go on their own. May God not leave you to go on your own. May God not leave you to go on your own. And then the ministry was going to be commissioned. And we had these programs printed. And on which is inscribed our address in Jos. Because we have prayed and thought Jos was where God was leading us. And the night of that day I was thanking the Lord for the wonders of that impartation that took place in that service. The Lord said, it was not me you had about going to Jos. You had yourself. You are going to know Jos. Where do I stay, sir? Stay here. Okay, thank you. I came down and I told them. People thought I was confused. I was simply being corrected. I was subscribing to those corrections, knowing that they are from the Lord. Can I hear your amen? You want to be free from regret? Enjoy corrections. Enjoy reproofs. Enjoy instructions. Enjoy them. Enjoy them. Don't react against them. They are for your good. They are for my good. And so, a time came I began to feel a pull towards Kaduna in my spirit. Anytime I went there to minister, the unusual things happened. There was a free flow. Jesus, what are you saying? My wife and I were praying, and

0: for good, they are for my good. And so, a time came, I began to feel a pull towards Kaduna in my spirit. Anytime I went there to minister, the unusual things happened. There was a free flow. Jesus, what are you saying? My wife and I were praying. And
1: this is Domi Radio.
0: About. He kept him as the apple of his eyes. The Lord alone did lead him. There was no strange God with him. Oh, what do we do with this crowd? Are you the owner of the crowd? So he led us, as it were, backward, because we now began first Sunday service, 189, for about 3,000. That's God who said it. We'll see where we are today. Come on, give the Lord a big hand of praise. The reason why people miss God's leading is that they just want him to lead the way forward. They don't want to correct where they're going wrong. No. No. No. Some will never agree, sir. Till they drop their last blood, they will still be doing the wrong thing. How can I tell them that God didn't tell me? So who are you? Are you the master of God? No. I remember telling a young man in those days, I said, that car must not move an inch. He said, but I've given my word. I said, are your words immutable? Under 2 hours, the car crashed. Right off. Brand new car. Allow God to reach you, sir. You are a disciple, you are not a master. He said, be ye not called masters. You have one master who is in heaven. Don't think you have mastered these things. We are all learning it. Praise God. I've been grievously corrected, openly corrected, and I wasn't ashamed of it. I'm a disciple. He's the master. You don't write the exam and mark it. He's the rabbi. He marks our scripts. Somebody say, your story is changing, you know? That to make up your mind or something, you are right. Amen. Not as many as are led by their mind, as many as are led by the Spirit. I made up my mind. Your mind? Your mind? They will stop minding you any moment. Allow God. He said, lean not on your own understanding. That means your mind. Don't lean on your mind. In all your ways, acknowledge him, and he will direct thy path. He will direct thy path. Somebody's soul is changing. Your days of struggles must end now. You know why the eagles don't sweat? They wait for the direction of the wind. They only simply spread their wings, and the wind carries them. Heavy storms, they smile. Great storm, this nice, this nice, this nice, this nice. Other boat, God save me, God save me, God save me. The eagle conserved so much strength that it could pick up objects 3 times the size. Because there is no wasted energy. The wind carries the eagle. The wind carries the eagle. That's how the wind of the Holy Ghost will begin to carry you from now. So step by step, he led the way. Since that time till now, we have not had one regret for letting him lead. Somebody asked me years ago, how do you get things done so cheaply in this ministry? I said, we do nothing except he's commanded. We never come to this forest by any council deliberation. But I heard him say, this is the place. Lagos? Never. You ask God whether we ever think of Lagos. In my natural self, Lagos? No. Arise, get down to Lagos, raise my people. Yes, sir. Somebody's here. Your days of struggling with God's instructions are declared over. For instance, be not deceived. Evil communication corrupts good manners, and you keep walking with people going nowhere. Then you terminate your journey or frustrate your journey. Simple instruction. Simple instruction. When one stops following God's leadings, his reasons notwithstanding, the ego in him begins to die. His star begins to go down. His moon begins to withdraw itself. For I say, wait, that's even better to a man, but the end thereof are the ways of death. They seem right. Intellectually, very profound. But the end thereof is death. Intellectually, my going to U.S. to go and learn at the feet of giants was sand. No pretenses. I'd never thought of staying there in my life. I was going for the purpose of getting equipment to disappoint God.

Who called me? So it's sound, but it's not right. And he began to take me through the schools of the spirit. I mean, amazing things. Amazing things. I crafted over 90% of what makes Word of the Bible Institute. 90%. Praise God. I sat before him, he was instructing me step by step. But to start in January, I said, no, we are not ready. But September 1 came, 1986, boom. Power, fire, everywhere. Allow God to lead you. I agree with your degrees. They are sound. But they don't carry weight. They are inferior in determining the future that God has for you. They can't handle it. My ways are higher than your ways. And my wisdom is not found in the land of the living. It's not found in the land of the living. No matter where you're learning from. Praise God. You won't miss your steps anymore. In Isaiah chapter 60 and verse 20, you know, we had this word from verse 1, arise and shine because the light is come. And he said, your sun shall no more go down. When you walk in his light, when you walk in line with his direction, your sun shall no more go down. Amen. Neither shall thy moon withdraw herself. For the Lord shall be thy everlasting light. And the days of thy mourning and struggling and weeping and crying shall be over. And thy word is a lamp unto my feet and a light unto my path. The entrance of his word gives light and gives understanding to the simple. 40 years of rest. 40 years of sweatlessness. 40 years of struggle-free triumph by following his leading. Sir, 80 to 90% of his leadings in my life are directly from the word. Are directly, 8 to 90, are directly from the word. Because the vision of all is uncontainable. They are from the word. We're walking in prosperity by the word. We're walking in spiritual church group by the word. Name it. Every major aspect of this walk is as triggered by light from the word. Amen. Vision without revelation is nonsense. It's revelation that drives vision. Revelation drives vision. Vision without revelation is nonsense. I have got this vision, I have got this vision. Do you have the word to drive it? Do you have the word to drive it? Somebody's story is changing. Yeah. So value the word is the covenant GPS of the believer. It shows where you're going and how to get there. Shows where you're going and how to get there. Man, as a GPS in many, many cities, you can't locate your way. You can't find your way. You can't find your way. Find your way. I'm not going to be frustrated more than arriving in a city where you don't know where you're going. You say, excuse me, there for what? Excuse me. Stop that nonsense. Nobody has time for you. So find your way. That book is your GPS original. They are trying to adulterate it. Don't agree. Go for the old one. The King James does hear the law. Does speak at the law. Go for it. It never grows stale. You are getting there. You are getting there. Yeah. You are getting there. Yeah. I say you are getting there. Yeah. Thank you, Jesus. Your own sun will never go down. Yeah. Your moon will not withdraw itself. Yeah. God shall be your everlasting light. Yeah. And the days of struggles will be over in your life. Yeah. Enjoy it. Why believers are redeemed as stars? Because from Revelation 22 verse 16, Jesus is the bright and morning star. And John 20, 21, as the Father sent him, so as he sent us. So we are redeemed as stars. But many are wandering stars. They have missed their way. They have lost direction. Today there shall be recovery. Today there shall be recovery. In Jude verse 13, it talks about raging waves of the sea. I won't agree. Foaming out their shame. Wandering stars. Wandering stars. You have been redeemed as a star, but may you not become a wandering star. We are redeemed to command exploits after the order of Christ, because he said, whosoever believes in me, John 14, 12, the works that I do shall he do also, and greater works than these shall he do, because I go to my Father. Every child of God is redeemed to be
greater than the greatest of the names in the Old Testament. So that defines our heritage of exploit in Christ. But why are so many of us grounded, missing one's direction in life is the highway to frustrations. Somebody is going to catch a vision, a direction from God today. Yeah. That will show you the way to go. Yeah. That will make the last 10 years look like nonsense. Just one right step. One right step. One right step. One right step. One right step. That right step, you won't miss it. Amen. The right step that will change your story around, you won't miss it. Amen. In the precious name of Jesus. Amen. It's a brand new day for you. Amen. It's a brand new day for you. Amen. Let me come to this point, at this point, please. Until you embrace the instructions here, you may not be able to assess the voice from heaven. It begins from here. It begins from here. Otherwise, we hear the voice of the devil and think it's the voice of God. This we have to test whatever you hear. Prove all things. This we have to prove it. So if you don't know what this one is, how can you be tempted with what is coming from outside? Amen. This is in your hand. Get committed to this, and you watch how life will be treating you in wonderful ways. To take following divine direction to realize our full potentials in Christ. They are real. But to realize them, we need to be committed to following his leadings. Exodus 23 and verse 20. Behold, I send an angel to go before you. He shall keep you in the way and bring you into the place that I have prepared. You have to be guided there. I have to be guided there. No one will miss it again. As we keep following his leadings, only goodness and mercy are permitted to be following us. So from today, sweating and struggles will no longer follow you. We look at the cost of misdirection. I saw in the life of that great apostle by name Paul, an outstanding man of God, anointed by God, walking the fear of God, a man of unusual revelation. So no matter one's pedigree in the faith, there is no substitute to being directed. There is no substitute. Paul was mighty to the apostles of the Jews. That's why he sent him of the Gentiles. That's why he sent him. Galatians 2:8. For he that wrought effectually in Peter to the apostles of the circumcision, the same was mighty in me towards the Gentiles. Field defined. Outside that field, you may not have expression. Domain defined. Outside that domain, you may not have any expression. Acts 26 and verse 17. Delivering thee from the people and from the Gentiles unto whom now I send thee. Go back to 16, let's go. But rise and stand upon thy feet. It was recanting the vision on the way to Damascus. For I have appeared unto thee for this purpose, to make thee a minister and a witness both of the things which thou hast seen and of those things that I will appear unto thee. Delivering you from the people and from the Gentiles unto whom now I send thee. To open their eyes and to turn them from darkness to light and from the power of Satan unto God, that they may receive forgiveness of sins and inheritance among them which are sanctified by faith that is in me. It was sent to where? The Gentiles. But one time, whatever happened, he said he must go to Jerusalem. What for? To share with them what God is doing among the Gentiles. How? So he went. When the brethren told him that by the Spirit of God, he shouldn't go to Jerusalem, he ignored them because they were his converts. So he went forward. Agabus came to visit the house of Philip. Agabus was a renowned prophet. And he took the cloak out there and bind himself and said, so shall it be done to whosoever holds this coat. He didn't know who owns it. And he began to plead with Paul not to go. Paul said, why are you making me to weep? I'm going. He went. He got there. Katakata began. And God appeared to him in a vision. Get out of this place quickly. Do not see the testimony here. He said, can I explain? That was how he met his Waterloo. Everything went upside down. You won't miss your step. I met a great man of God that God used so mightily, and he told me that he took a wrong step 1985, one step, and everything about his life and ministry came down. Come and say one step.
Not that he told me himself. Not that somebody told me. He told me himself. I took a wrong step back in 1985, and from that time, my life and ministry came down. My God. That kind of wrong step, no one here will ever take it. Therefore, commit your ways to the Lord and trust also in Him, and He will bring it to pass. Commit your ways. Don't just think you know. You don't know. I don't know. But He knows the end from the beginning. He knows the end from the beginning. He knows the end from the beginning. One step. One wrong step. One wrong step. That ministry was the first one to distribute flyers with helicopter in this nation. Helicopter to be spraying flyers. I saw with my eyes open a cripple man, a notable marketplace cripple man, stood up in his crusade by himself, unaided. You won't make a mistake in your life. Lord, guide my feet from falling into error. Guide my feet against falling into error. Guide my feet against falling into error. Keep my feet from falling into a ditch. In Jesus' precious name we have prayed. Now that wrong step looks so acceptable, looks so profound, but it was wrong. Is it not the thing blessed are the peacemakers? So to go forth and making peace, why must you now come back? Tormented, afflicted, because you are not sent. So clean, so clear, no hidden motive, but no sense. Three of them went on that episode with the same common goal, to see peace installed. One went mad, the other died, the other went blind. You won't miss your step, oh? Yeah. You will not miss your step. Yeah. You will not miss your step. Yeah. None of us shall miss our step. Yeah. Your star will never go down. Your moon will never withdraw itself. Very quickly, what are the wonders in divine direction? What comes out of it? What are the things divine direction offers? One, it enhances our level of command of the supernatural. When God sends you on any particular thing, He backs you up and He begins to confirm what He sends you with signs and wonders following. Can I hear your amen? Amen. He led Cyrus, is anointed, held him by his hand, and leading the way. And he said, I will subdue the nations before him, I will. And I will loose the loins of kings. I will open before him the two leaf gates, and the gates shall not be shut. I will go before him and make the places straight. I will break in pieces the gates of brass, caught in son of the bars of iron. I also give him the hidden riches of darkness to show that I'm the one leading him. The supernatural naturally follows people that are led. You are led by God. The supernatural follows you. You are in command of the supernatural. You won't miss it. You won't miss it. You won't miss it. None of us shall miss it. Number two, benefit of divine direction. It provides access to supernatural blessings. Deuteronomy 28 and verse 1 and 2. If you will diligently hearken to the voice of the Lord your God and observe to do all that I command you this day, the Lord your God will set you on high above all nations of the earth. Verse 2. And all these blessings shall come to you and overtake you. God is leading you. Your cup will be running over. Goodness and mercy will be following you. You won't struggle for blessings anymore. May be pursuing after you. Amen. Can I hear your loudest amen? Number three, divine direction infuses supernatural strength. When you are on course with God's leading, you enjoy supernatural strength in your system. God said to Gideon, have not I sent thee? Go in this thy might. Go in this thy might. When He sends you, He strengthens you in the inner man with might. With might to deliver His agenda. I said severally, right walk
never wears people out. It is wrong work that does. Doing what you are called to do, what you are sent to do, it doesn't wear people out. It's going off it that does. In the name of the Lord Jesus Christ, no one will walk in darkness again. Yeah. Simple, the way out. Be born again. You can't be led by the Spirit of God until you are born again. As many as are led by the Spirit of God, they are the sons of God. Number two, be spiritually minded. Otherwise, you can't receive the things of the Spirit, but they will be foolishness to you. 1 Corinthians 2 and verse 14. Number three, be committed to walking in the Spirit. You will be able to pick His leading, His corrections, His reproofs, and His instructions without any stress. I was in the Spirit on the Lord's day, and I heard. Revelation 1:10. Only men of the Spirit can hear what the Spirit of God is saying. Only men of the Spirit can hear what the Spirit of God is saying. Galatians 5:25. If we live in the Spirit, let us also walk in the Spirit. Because He can talk to you at any time. So walk in the Spirit. You have to pick what God is saying. Lift up your right hand to heaven and give God thanks. Because you are not going to miss your step. I'm not going to miss my step. I will allow Him to lead the way at all times. His leadings are the highways of life. He leads us on the highways of life. In Jesus' precious name we are praying. Amen. Give the Lord a big hand of praise, everybody. I'd like us to know that the year has been prophetically ordained or declared as a year of the highways of life, the covenant highways of life. God will always reveal His agenda to His prophet. You receive the word and believe it. Then you begin to receive grace to walk in it. But every time a great door and effectual is opened unto us, there are many adversaries. 1 Corinthians chapter 16 and verse 9. A great door and effectual is opened unto me, but there are many adversaries. The bondage of Israel was by the machination of the gods of Egypt. And the gods' vengeance stepped in. God's people could not be free. Exodus 12:12. God said, I will pass through the land of Egypt this night. That will happen to us. And we smite all the firstborn in the land of Egypt, both man and beast. And against all the gods of Egypt, I will execute judgment. I am the Lord. So all these shrines raised against your destiny, against your family, against your children, God is passing through this land tonight. And will destroy all the altars of the wicked. Yeah. A young man fled for safety from Ghana because there was an idol in their place. If the firstborn does not worship that idol, he must die. So the father said, run to Nigeria. So he ran to Nigeria and came into church. Midweek service. Which one we call emphasis? God's word was going forth like fire. Guess what? They called him from Ghana. The idol disappeared from the shrine. The word of the Lord sent the idol packing from here without knowing that it was there. So every idol arrayed against your destiny must vanish into the air. You've seen idol run. That one ran. Amen. He fled. They woke up in the morning, they can't find it. Every gang up of the wicked organized against your life, against your family, against your children, against your business, against your career, I command them to lose their grip of your life. And to disappear into the thin air. That's what they call gods of Egypt. Those idols. Someone was accosted here by ritual killers, and the flyer came out from the back pocket and fell before the shrine, and the shrine fell down. Amen. That's paper. This is life. Every shrine raised against you must fall down today. In the name of Jesus. You will hear news.
that God has shattered the camp of your enemies. We saw vengeance as a vital aspect of God's end time agenda. Isaiah 61 verse 1 and 2a. We saw Jesus, he was anointed with oil and power. He went about doing good and all that stuff. And to preach, I said, to the year of the Lord. And when you check Luke 4, 18 and 19, you find out Jesus talked and closed the book at 2a of Isaiah 61, 1 and 2. And he closed the book. That was the end of the former reign. The literary opened with, and the day of vengeance of our God. The day of vengeance, that is a major characteristic of the end time move. Vengeance, vengeance, vengeance, vengeance. And I said earlier on, for what purpose? To comfort all that mourn. They have been on your neck, making life unbearable for you. God said, I will execute vengeance in their camp. Very important, please. Peter said, this is that which was spoken by Prophet Joel, that in the last days, I'll pass my spirit upon all flesh. So last day began since the upper room. We are right now, not just in the middle, I believe, we are towards the end of the last days. We serve a God of vengeance, Romans 12, 19, and it has not changed. Jesus taught us to pray vengeance prayer, Luke chapter 18, verse 1 to 7. Speak about it to these men, always to pray and not to faint. And shall not God avenge his own elect that call upon him night and day? I tell you, he will avenge them speedily, speedily. There will be speedy vengeance today in the camp of your adversaries. The Holy Ghost is the spirit of vengeance, and we saw that happen. Acts chapter 5, Ananias and Sapphira fell down and died. Acts chapter 13, Elymas went blind on the spot. As Paul invoked God's vengeance on him for resisting the word of God. Acts 13, 8 to 11. But note, it's our redemptive responsibility to invoke vengeance upon the wicked. We can't wait for God to do that. He asked us to do it. He said in Isaiah 54, verse 14, thou shalt be far. He said, in righteousness shalt thou be established. Thou shalt be far from oppression. For thou shalt not fear from the terror, and it shall not come nigh thee. Behold it, not by me. And who shall gather together for your sake shall fall. Gather together against thee shall fall for thy sake. Behold, I've created the smith that bloweth the coal in the fire, and that bringeth forth the instrument of his work for his work, and I've created the waster to destroy. No weapon that is formed against thee shall prosper. And every tongue that shall rise against thee in judgment, thou, not me, thou shall condemn. This is the heritage of the servants of God, of the Lord, and their righteousness of me as they do so. Thou shall condemn. You wait for me, you wait forever. Thou shall condemn. So every gang up of hell against your destiny, as you open your mouth today and condemn them, God will confirm it. Your fruitfulness destiny in Christ is released. Your marital destiny in Christ is released. Your business and career destiny in Christ is released. Your struggle-free life in Christ is released. In the name of Jesus Christ. Psalm chapter 7 verse 9. Psalm 7 verse 9. The word say, oh, let the wickedness of the wicked come to an end. That's our job to say it. Lord, enough. Let the wickedness of the wicked on my life come to an end. But establish the just. For the righteous God, check the hearts and reins. God is angry with the wicked every day. So there's nothing to pity about the wicked. By defense of God, which saveth the upright in heart. God judges the righteous, and God is angry with the wicked every day. Exodus 22 verse 8. What? Exodus 22 and verse 8. Thou shalt not suffer what? A witch to live. Every agent of the devil bewitching your destiny, their journey ends today.
their journey ends today.

So, vengeance from God is the exclusive reserve of the sons of God. So, as the one you are born again, you are not entitled to his intervention of vengeance. You are fierce. Isaiah 49, verse 24 to 26. Shall the prey be taken from the mighty, or the lawful captive deliver? But thus said the Lord, even the captives of the mighty shall be taken away, and the prey of the terrible shall be delivered. For I will contend with them that contend with thee, and I will save thy children. God will stem to our fears today. Now, what is vengeance? And I will feed them that oppress thee with their own flesh. And they shall be drunken with their own blood, as with sweet wine. And all the flesh shall know that I, the Lord, am thy Savior and thy Redeemer, the Mighty One of Jacob. So until he becomes your Savior and Redeemer, you are not entitled to his intervention of vengeance. My God. Let's stop faking it. Hypocrisy never flies with God. God will do anything to rescue his own. Today, every force from hell holding down any aspect of your life, God will deal with them. So, three things to qualify for invocation of vengeance. One, be born again. Two, develop your faith in the God of vengeance. Jesus said, when the Son of Man comes, shall he find faith on the earth? There is faith for vengeance that will be up and running in your veins. Faith for vengeance. Luke chapter 18 and verse 8. Nevertheless, when the Son of Man comes, shall you find this vengeance order of faith on the earth? So develop your faith. I remember the Lord spoke to me through the material, the tape of A.A. Allen, 1979. He preached one powerful message. I still got it on the net recently. The Lord killeth, make it alive. So God is not just watching people to mess up your life. Praise God. Hallelujah. Thou shalt not suffer a witch to live. So it's out to destroy the witches. Come on now. Hallelujah. God doesn't follow human protocols. Doesn't follow. I'm God, that's my name. There's no other God beside me. Amen. Amen. You are walking free today. Oh. Your children are walking free. And number three, be committed to serving God and the needs of his kingdom. Let them go that they may serve me. God will do anything to preserve those who are serving him. Those laborers are few. He'll do anything to preserve those who are serving him. Those laborers are few. They went out on his mission, and then Jesus said, I saw Satan fall like lightning from heaven. Because I gave to you power to tread upon serpents and scorpions. No matter what the powers of the enemy, nothing shall by enemies hurt you. So when you are a laborer in the vineyard, you are not permitted to be assaulted by the wicked. Amen. You are not permitted. Amen. You are not permitted. Amen. You are not permitted. Amen. You are not permitted. Amen. So today is your day. Amen. Your long-awaited freedom is finally here. Amen. Your long-awaited freedom is finally here. Amen. In the name of Jesus. Amen. In the name of Jesus. Amen. In the name of Jesus. Among others, God unleashes vengeance through the mystery of the anointing oil. Psalm 89, verse 20. I found David my servant, with my holy oil have I anointed him. The enemy shall not exert upon him, nor the sons of wickedness afflict him as before time. I will beat down his foes before his face, and plague them that hate him. But my faithfulness and mercy shall be with him, and in my name shall his horn be exalted. So he deals with your enemies and lifts you to the next level. You are changing level. Yeah. You are changing level. Yeah. In Psalm 92 and verse 10, my horn shall thou exalt like the horn of a unicorn. I shall be anointed with what? Fresh oil. Then my eyes shall see my desire upon the wicked, and my ears shall hear my desire upon the wicked that's risen up against me. Then I shall begin to flourish like a palm tree and begin to scale new heights. He said in Lebanon. It has to happen first. Vengeance usually precedes the breakthrough of the saints. Vengeance usually precedes the breakthrough of the saints. It's your turn at last. Amen. It's your turn at last. Amen. It's your turn at last. Amen. All the demonic forces of confusion.

They are off your life. So by the anointing today, the wickedness of the wicked shall come to an end in your life. Thank you, Jesus. Expect also every assault on your head by the machination of the wicked to come to an end. Perfect soundness will be your portion in the name of Jesus. Because healing power is in the oil and it will manifest in your life today. Every yoke of the wicked hanging around any aspect of your life, he said, and the yoke shall be destroyed because of the anointing. Today is declared your day of freedom. So we should all expect to return with undeniable vengeance in the camp of our enemies and new chapters opening to our lives. And so shall it be. And so shall it be. And so shall it be. And so shall it be. Lift up your right hand to heaven, everybody, and give God thanks for the manifest presence of the God of vengeance in our midst. Give God thanks for the manifest presence of the God of vengeance in our midst. Give God thanks for the manifest presence of the God of vengeance in our midst. Give God thanks for the manifest presence of the God of vengeance in our midst. And give him thanks again for standing up for you against the camp of your enemy today. Thank the God of vengeance for standing up for you against the camp of your enemy today. Oh Lord God, to whom vengeance belongs, show yourself. Show yourself today in the camp of my enemy. Show yourself today in the camp of your enemy. Show yourself today in the camp of my enemy. Let today be my day of long-awaited rescue from those who appear stronger than I.

0: In Jesus' precious name we are praying. Give the Lord a big hand of praise if you believe your day. Today is your day. Amen. The same day God wrought vengeance was the same day that Israel was set free. So today is your day of freedom. By this anointing today, the sons of wickedness shall not afflict you anymore. God shall plague all the angels of the devil that hate you. Those bewitching your destiny shall no longer exist. By the verdict of heaven. In the name of Jesus. If you are not saved, you cannot be a seed of Abraham. That means you have no restoration rights. If you are not born again, you have no restoration rights in redemption. And if you are not a believer, you cannot be listed as one of the end time saints. That means you have no restoration rights whatsoever. Everyone today that is not born again yet, this is your opportunity to escape for your life and enjoy the beauty of eternity right here. If you are there, you want to be saved today, you want your sins to be forgiven you, you want to become a child of the living God, you want to become a joint heir with Jesus Christ, please, I'd like to pray with you. God bless you. God bless you. Everyone that wants to give his or her life to Christ, I pray with you right there where you are in the name of Jesus. This is your chance for a change of story. Jesus' arms are wide open. He wants to receive you right now. This is your chance to escape from the horrors, devastations of this wicked world. It's your chance to make the list of the book of life. Also, there are people here who need to rededicate their life to Christ. Perhaps maybe you are once saved. Things were going great. At the time, you got disenchanted, challenges of life, and then you just got disconnected and your spiritual root is dried up. Every time you listen to the word, let's hope it's true. It's because you are disconnected. Every such one that wants to reconnect back to God, I'd like to pray with you. You want to rededicate your life to Jesus? God bless you. God bless you. God bless you. You want to rededicate your life to Jesus? The same God who has helped me and has helped several thousands in this church will help you also. Glory to God. Please bow your head first and lift up your right hand to the Most High God and pray this prayer of faith after me. I will experience a dramatic change in your life. Say with me, Lord Jesus, I open my heart to you today. Come into my heart, Lord Jesus. Forgive me my sins. Wash me with your blood. I believe you died for me. On the third day you rose again, that I might be justified. Right now, I believe I am forgiven, I'm justified, I'm saved, I'm born again, I'm a child of God. Thank you, Jesus, for receiving me. Thank you, Jesus, for restoring me. And thank you, Jesus, for saving me. Now I know I am born again. I'm a child of God. I am free from the power of sin to serve the living God. Thank you, Jesus, for saving me. Amen. Keep those hands up as I pray over you. Father, I pray over these precious lives. Your power and your grace has drawn them. Let the same power and grace preserve them. I pray that today marks that turning point you are belonging for in your life. May all things become new in your life. May you become an embodiment of the validity of new life. In the name of Jesus Christ, so shall it be. I cover every one of you with the precious blood of Jesus against all satanic assault. In Jesus' precious name. Amen. You are blessed.
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1: Marriage is God's idea. And when God is at the center, homes flourish, relationships thrive, and destinies are beautified. But for many, the story has been different. Some are waiting for their marital testimony. Some are battling storms behind closed doors. Some are carrying silent tears, unanswered questions, and delayed expectations. But God has not forgotten you. This Sunday, the 28th of June, 2026, is declared our Covenant Day of Marital Breakthrough. A prophetic encounter where God shall be turning marital concerns into testimonies. Every marital seed shall be broken. Every marital spell shall be averted. And God shall decorate destinies maritally. The days of weeping behind closed doors are finally over. It shall also double as our special end of month Thanksgiving, marriage and children dedication service. Come expectant. Come with your family. Come ready for divine intervention. 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This is your season of marital testimony. Be there. Jesus is Lord.
2: 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The mandate was distinct in an 18-hour-long version. The hour has come to liberate the world from all oppressions of the devil through the preaching of the word of faith, and I am sending you to undertake this task. Come experience true liberty in Living Faith Church Worldwide, Kilometer 10, Idiroko Road, Otta, Ogun State, Nigeria. Jesus is Lord.

0: The testimony of Jesus is the spirit of prophecy. Testimonies are powerful. They have unlimited capacity to reproduce after the same desired shared testimony. So sit back, relax, stay focused, be purposeful, and let faith arise in your heart. 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
1: Encounter with destiny through this commission. Hallelujah. On the 19th of September 2018, I was on my way from Uyo to Ijebu-Igbo for money ritual. But when I got to Ijebu-Ode, I missed my way and found myself in a bus going to Ota. When I got to the Canaan land gate, I called the ritualist to tell him where I was, and he said I had missed my way. He told me to go back to Ijebu-Ode and he would send his son to pick me up. While at the gate, something said to me, "You have been hearing of Canaan land. Why not go inside and see what it looks like?" Hallelujah. Immediately I crossed the security post. My phone, which was 100% charged, went off. And all means to get to the ritualist proved abortive. Let's appreciate Jesus for that. Hallelujah. Since I had no option, I decided to join the midweek service. It was a Wednesday. After Bishop David Oyedepo's ministration, I gave my life to Christ. Hallelujah. Surprisingly, at about 12:25 p.m. on Saturday, I got a text message from an organization to pick up my appointment letter. The interview I had with that organization had taken place in 2016, and I had forgotten about it. Thank you, Jesus. The testifies Adumali Solomon. One more time, hands together. Let's appreciate Jesus for that. From a motorcycle rider to a landlord. Hallelujah. I joined this commission in 2011, battered and beaten. I joined the soul-winning team and was committed with all my heart and soul. Within a short time, God opened the door for me to buy a personal motorbike, which I used for commercial purposes. With this business, I could pay my rent. Meanwhile, I kept engaging in soul-winning business and never thought I could own a plot of land or build a house. However, one day, I had a dream and saw Bishop David Oyedepo holding a measuring tape and asking me to follow him so he could give me my portion. As soon as I woke up, I had no idea how this dream would materialize, but God did it. I bought a plot of land and I have completed a two-bedroom self-contained. Make that bigger for Jesus. Hallelujah. Currently, I'm living in the house with my wife and three children, and I'm looking forward to hosting a satellite fellowship in my house. I return all the glory to God. Testifies Azaglo Steward. One more time, put your hands together. Appreciate Jesus for this testimony. Yours will follow.
2: Praise the Lord. I'm here to thank this God of this commission who is too faithful to fail. My name is Nene Osan. I've been stagnated on my career for 5 years, but this God of this commission answered in my favor. In Chilo 2023, Papa was encouraging us of financial fortune and our stake in it. So the Lord told me, "You are giving your kingdom sacrifice seeds and your Chilo sacrifice in foreign currency because I'm moving you to the next level." So the account I opened for my domiciliary account, I put it together, and in February this year, dollar was given several figures. But by the time I sold my seed in February, and I started giving my kingdom care covenant seed in that February, multiple doors of employment opened up for me. The Lord was speaking to me and said, "Take it easy. These are various Ishmaels. I will give you your own Isaac." And by this month of April, the Lord has launched me into 6-digit monthly tithing because I have started a new job on the platform of kingdom sacrifice and chilo offerings. Praise the Lord.
1: Hallelujah. Give Jesus a big hand of praise.
3: We are Mr. and Mrs. N. F. Friday Enokela. Standing here is my wife. She was attacked by a mysterious sickness from 2021 to 2024. We went to Federal Medical Center, Abeokuta, for medical attention. For over 4 months, she was under coma. She couldn't talk. She couldn't eat. She was lifeless. As a result of that, they gave her over 18 big cylinders of oxygen. Later, the chief medical officer called me aside and said, I spent a lot of money. He's advising me to take her home. What that means is that let her go home and die. So it was on a Friday. So on Sunday, I brought her picture to church. I was privileged to see Papa at the honor entrance. Papa laid hand and said, go and come with testimony. On another day, I built up my faith again and I met with the resident pastor. I gave him her picture. The resident pastor prayed an agreement prayer with me and said it is settled. Before I went home, I bought a mama's book, Rescue from Destruction, Anointing, Mantle, and all manners of mystery. I was fully loaded when I got home with Papa's tape. So we started playing it for her. Suddenly, God showed up. For over 1 year, she has not been eating. It's only water and then pap through NG. Now, from that day, she started eating. Hallelujah. And then she couldn't urinate on her own. That day, she removed the catheter and then she started urinating on her own. The person, doctor said, take her home to go and die. She's here on this exalted altar to thank God of Bishop David Oyedepo. Praise the Lord.
4: Hallelujah. Praise the Lord. Mysterious disease terminated via the anointing and the prayer of God's servant. Give Jesus a big, big hand of praise.
5: My encounter with destiny testimony. Celebrate Jesus. I have come to testify about the word encounter I had during the encounter with destiny service. As our father in the Lord, Bishop David Oyedepo, was ministering, he said, we shall receive a word from the Lord that will cause a new chapter of our destiny to be released. I keyed into that proclamation and I asked the Holy Ghost what I should do to get into the next phase of the purpose of Almighty God for my life. The answer came directly in the service, and I immediately made a vow to be committed to His service with all my life. Prior to this time, my left eye had been growing dim. However, as soon as I made this vow, my left eye quickened. Somebody give God praise. Also, a new dimension of joy welled up in my heart. I'm a new man today, and I've come to give God all the glory for this encounter that brought me into a new phase of my life. The testifier is Donald A. Shall we celebrate Jesus? Miracle job via post-resurrection declaration. Give God praise. In August 2015, I resigned from the bank and came down to Lagos to pursue my career in a different sector. Between 2016 and 2018, I realized that when I got a job, I suddenly resigned from it. I applied for another job in a multinational company and was invited for an assessment along with 10 other persons. However, I could not go for the assessment. Meanwhile, while Bishop David Oyedepo made declarations at the Easter service, he said, in the next 40 days, you shall experience the power of Jesus' resurrection. Amazing things will be happening. And I claimed it by faith. 3 days later, without attending the interview or assessment, the multinational company reached me. Somebody give God praise. They offered me an employment with what eyes have not seen kind of salary and other mouth-watering packages. Are you giving God praise? I am to resume on Thursday, May 2nd, 2019. I give God the glory, and the testifier is Wesley Kalu A. For these two powerful testimonies, give God mighty praise.
6: Business breakthrough via tithing. Amen. I joined this commission in 2002 at the age of 27, and the future looked bleak. I started a business with a partner just to meet my needs. But to the glory of God, as a result of the teaching from the altar, the business experienced supernatural advancement. During financial fortune banquet service, I gave a sacrifice seed of 1 million naira, and to the glory of God, the business has changed into another realm. However, the business is still growing at a snail pace. So I ask God, what else to do? I have given you my first million. Then I realized that whenever the bishop preach on corporate tithing, I never key into it. To the glory of God, I started engaging in corporate tithing. And presently, that business is worth $2 million. And it won several awards now. We double as a technical partner to the Central Bank of Nigeria. I give God all the glory. That testifier is Obadare Peter Adewale. If you are putting those hands together, please make it bigger for Jesus. Financial breakthrough via kingdom service. Last year, when Operation 615 was flagged off, I engaged and the Lord blessed my family with a stress-free house. Amen. While I was still rejoicing at that, another operation was flagged up. I was a bit reluctant to engage because I wonder if the Lord will bless me after the blessing from the last operation. However, I engaged with the whole of my heart as I asked God for a sign. While ministering at the service on Sunday, Bishop David Oyedepo said, "Do not look for signs, just engage." I knew the Lord was speaking directly to me. So I continued in the operation. 2 weeks into the operation, a friend sent me an email regarding a scholarship. While I opened the link, I heard a voice saying to me, "This is your reward for engaging in this operation." In April 2019, the result came in and the scholarship was given $2,000. And I was given another $12,000. I return all the glory to the God of my father, Bishop David Oyedepo. The testifier is Happy K.
0: We believe that you have been blessed by those testimonies. 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Jesus.

2026 prophetic timelines for the Winners family worldwide. We are in the last days, the days of fulfillment of biblical prophecies. Matthew 24 verse 35, Acts 3 verse 20 to 21, the days of supernatural church growth. Isaiah 2 verse 2 to 3, Micah 4 verse 1 to 2, the days of supernatural change of story. Zephaniah 3, 17 to 20, Joel 2, 23 to 27. Therefore, expect to see every prophetic agenda for this season fulfilled in your life according to your faith in the name of Jesus Christ. Amen. 1. 2026 shall be a year of open doors for all winners worldwide. Revelation 3, verse 7 to 8. God shall be opening new chapters to us, both as a church and as individuals, through the revelation of His Word. Isaiah 43 verse 18 to 19, 2 Corinthians 3 verse 18. As we continue to prove our love for God through delightsome obedience to His Word, supernatural doors shall continue to open unto us as individuals all through the year. John 14, 21, Romans 8 verse 28. 1 Corinthians 2 verse 9. 2. In 2026, God shall be turning our mourning into dancing and our trials into testimonies. Psalm 30 verse 11. God shall set before us in the winner's family a feast of fat things and take away the veil covering our eyes for access. Isaiah 25 verse 6 to 8. Jeremiah 1 11 to 12. Jeremiah 5 verse 16. God shall wipe away all tears and swallow up death in victory as we hold fast to the word believing. Isaiah 14 verse 24, Romans 4 17 to 21, Mark 9 verse 23. Number 3. 2026 shall be a year of access to divine secrets. Job 29 verse 4 to 11, access to divine secrets makes stars. Deuteronomy 29 verse 29, Genesis 41 38 to 44, Psalm 25 verse 14, Job 29 verse 4. Engagement with divine secrets turned Abraham, Daniel and Paul to generational peace-setting personalities. Genesis 22 verse 1 to 18, Daniel 2 verse 19 and verse 46, Ephesians 3 15 verse 8 to 11. Number 4. In 2026, there shall be a rise of territory-taking army in our midst. Deuteronomy 2 verse 36. The kind of army the world has never seen, that shall leave no stone untouched in taking territories for Christ. Joel 2 verse 1 to 11 and verse 3. An army of faith-filled kingdom advancement prayer warriors set to take impossible territories for Christ. Isaiah 66 verse 7 to 8, Psalm 2 verse 8, Deuteronomy 2 verse 24 and verse 36. Number 5. 2026 shall be a year of signs and wonders. Romans 8 verse 19. God is set to make His ways and His strange acts known in our midst, both as a church and individuals. Psalm 103 verse 7, Isaiah 28 verse 21 to 22, Isaiah 8 verse 18. But signs and wonders is provoked by prayers, as the apostles of Christ did. John 3 verse 8, Acts 4 29 to 33, Acts 5 12 to 13. Number 6. 2026 shall be a year of supernatural favor. Psalm 102 verse 13 to 15. Serving God and the interest of His kingdom as a priority shall pave way for fearful favor this year. Psalm 35 verse 27, Matthew 6 33. We have the following examples in scriptures of notable servants of God that experienced strange realms of favor. David, 1 Samuel 13 verse 14, 1 Chronicles 28 verse 4, Psalm 89 verse 20 to 24. Daniel, Daniel 1 verse 8, verse 17 and verse 21, Daniel 6, 20 to 23 and verse 28. Paul,
Romans 8 verse 35 to 39, 1 Corinthians 9 verse 16 to 17, and verse 20 to 22, Ephesians 3 verse 8. Number 7, 2026 shall be a year of open door order of church growth. Deuteronomy 1 verse 11. We are the last days, the days of supernatural church growth. Acts 2 verse 14 to 17. Micah 4 verse 1 to 2. Our churches shall be turned to cities without walls as we continue to reach out to the lost across our territories. Zechariah 2 verse 4 to 5. John 15 verse 16. Luke 14 verse 23. Finally, the Lord of hosts has sworn, saying, surely, as I have thought, so shall it come to pass, and as I have proposed, so shall it stand. Isaiah 14 verse 24. And blessed is she that believes, for there shall be a performance of those things which were told her from the Lord. Luke 1:25. Congratulations. Jesus is Lord.

0: just God's idea. And when God is at the center, homes flourish, relationships thrive, and destinies are beautified. But for many, the story has been different. Some are waiting for their marital testimony. Some are battling storms behind closed doors. Some are carrying silent tears, unanswered questions, and delayed expectations. But God has not forgotten you. This Sunday, the 28th of June, 2026, is declared our Covenant Day of Marital Breakthrough, a prophetic encounter where God shall be turning marital concerns into testimonies. Every marital seed shall be broken. Every marital spell shall be averted, and God shall decorate destinies maritally. The days of weeping behind closed doors are finally over. It shall also double as our special end-of-month Thanksgiving, marriage and children dedication service. 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This is your season of marital testimony. Be there. Jesus is Lord.
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3: Understanding the wonders of divine direction. Understanding the wonders of divine direction. And by way of introduction, God's servant, our father, began this way with us, letting us know that every child of God is a spiritual Jew. And we find this clearly presented in scriptures, Romans chapter 2, verse 28 and 29. For he is not a Jew which is one outwardly, neither is that circumcision which is outward in the flesh, but is a Jew which is one inwardly, and the circumcision is that of the heart in the spirit and not in the letter, whose praise is not of men but of God. He is a Jew which is one inwardly. No wonder we are made to understand in the book of Galatians 3 and verse 29. We are told there, he said, if ye be Christ's, if you belong to Christ, then you are Abraham's seed and heirs according to the promise. So everyone that is a child of God that belongs to Jesus is a spiritual Jew. And it's important that we note the picture painted to us about the Jews in scriptures. In Deuteronomy chapter 32, beginning from verse 9 down to verse 11, it says, for the Lord's portion is his people. What people was he talking about? He said, Jacob is the Lord of his inheritance. So he's talking about the Jews. He said, for he found him in a desert, in a waste howling wilderness. He led him about. He instructed him, and he kept him as the apple of his eye. He said, as an eagle steereth up her nest, and fluttereth her young, spreadeth abroad her wings, and taketh them, and beareth them on her wings. He said in verse 12, so the Lord alone did lead him. So the Bible gives us a picture here as the Jews as eagles in scriptures. That means that if every believer is a spiritual Jew, then every believer is a spiritual ego. Every believer is a spiritual ego. But it's important to note that no believer can emerge an eagle without subscribing to the leading of God as a way of life. It is the leading of God that makes an eagle of men. He said, the Lord alone did lead him. So the leading of God is what makes an eagle out of men. In Isaiah chapter 58 in verse 6, when the Bible tells us about the fast that he has chosen, and then we get to verse 11, the Bible begins to say, the Lord will guide thee continually. He will satisfy thy soul in drought. He will make fat thy bones, and thou shalt be like a watered garden and like a spring of water whose waters fail not. And let's jump to verse 14 for time's sake. It says, then thou shalt delight thyself in the Lord, and I will cause thee to ride on the high places of the earth. So God, when he begins to lead his people, he causes the eagle in them to show forth. For somebody hearing my voice, as you subscribe to the leading of God as a lifestyle, I see the eagle in you showing up in the name of Jesus. You believe it? Say the loudest amen. Now, in the physical, we know that the eagle is dependent on the wind to soar. Every other bird struggles to fly, but the eagle rides on the wind to soar. So for the eagle to have his eagle nature fully manifested, it depends wholly on the wind. In the same vein, for the believer to have the eagle nature in him or her manifested, he must depend, or she must depend, solely on the power of the Spirit, the direction of the Spirit. That's what brings about the eagle in us to show forth. I pray today that via the encounter we are having, our sensitivity will come alive to the direction of the Spirit, thereby causing us to soar high in the journey of life. If you believe it, say the loudest amen. I said, if you believe it, say the loudest amen. If you believe it, say louder amen. Depending on the wind of the Spirit, that is what brings about the eagle nature in the believer. Romans chapter 8 and verse 14. It said, for as many as are led by the Spirit of God, he said, they are the sons of God. So those who will manifest their sonship are the ones who have subscribed to his leadership. It is when the Spirit begins to lead that a man begins to soar. You see, an eagle will usually stand at the peak of either a tall mountain or a tall tree, and they begin to sense what direction the wind is going. And when they pick the direction of the wind, they simply rise into the sky and spread their wings under the power of the wind. So while other birds are flapping and struggling to fly, the eagle is soaring higher than them all under the influence of the wind. That's why the Bible says, he said, as the Lord leads them continually, he said, they will ride on the high places of the earth. From now, no matter what is going on the earth, you will keep riding high. It has been noted in nature that the eagle flies highest in the midst of the storms. When storms are ongoing, the eagle simply follows the wind and goes above the storms. So it flies higher than the storms of life. For somebody hearing my voice, from this day onward, I see you flying higher than the storms of life. If you believe it, say the loudest amen. We just heard the good news that today makes it 40 years exactly when this commission was inaugurated. Hands were laid upon God's servant for the launching forth of this mission. 40 years exactly today, September 17th. Is somebody giving that hand to Jesus? But all through this journey, the difference maker has been the guidance of the Spirit. The mandate came in 1981. Now, after the mandate came, God's servant thought, well, all my mentors and all the people who have God has used to give me light are in America. So I believe I'll go there and go and study for some time, learn under them, and then come back to utilize what I have learned. And suddenly the Lord spoke to him and said, the things that you seek do not come from abroad. They come from above. You are going to know America. That rebuke was not because doors had been closed. In fact, doors had been opened. Doors have been opened to go to the United States. Doors have been opened to make provision for all the period while he'll be there. But God said, no, not every open door is God's door. Some of them are traps in disguise. So many destinies are living at the mercy of opportunity. Everything that looks like an opportunity, they dive in. He said, yes, the things you are looking do not come from abroad, they come from above. It is true that you have learned so many great things from those who are there, but that's not where I'm sending you. And therefore, instead of going to America, he stayed. Suddenly again, after the commissioning on this 17th of September in 1983, the word had already gone forth. Expectation was that the ministry was going to kick off in Jos. People had already been sent ahead, almost a year ahead, waiting there. And then the Lord said, it was not me you heard when you said, you heard me saying you will go to Jos. He said, remember in 1974, you were playing table tennis in the Genta area of Jos. And you said, if there is anywhere I would like to live in Nigeria, Jos will be the place. He said, that is the voice you heard. It is not me. Lord, what do I do now? Stay here. Stay here so that everybody will know that you didn't hear well the first time. He said, we are no longer going to Jos. We are staying here. The guidance of the Spirit, the leading of the Spirit. Suddenly, he said, a pool was coming towards Kaduna. And then asking the Lord, Lord, what shall I do? And then the Lord opened him to his word. He said, I said, what shall I do? He said, get down to Damascus, the city of persecution, and I will show you what things I have for you to do. So down to Kaduna. And the work began to flourish in Kaduna, growing and growing. God giving grace and breakthrough in every direction. Things looked like they have reached the peak. The best was showing forth. And God said, now arise, get down to Lagos and raise me a people. You see, the fact that things are going well does not mean God does not have something else to say. Get down to Lagos. And he came down to Lagos. After the seminar, about 180 plus people was where to start from, leaving 3,000 in Kaduna. But then the leading of the Spirit brought us to Lagos. And we saw the work begin to explode in Rajoba until we saw 50,000 people gathered. The Lord said, I will yet relocate my people again. Where will you take us to? And they began to bring him one day towards Canaan land. As the journey was going, he was agitated inside. Is it farming you think we are coming to do? We are talking about church here. Everything logically was contrary to where a church should be. But when the Spirit is leading, put your logic at the back. As he got towards where the gate is now for Canaan land, he said, he gathered the people together, let us pray. And let's give God thanks. Just thank God because of all the trouble you have gone through to bring us to this kind of place. And as he began to thank God, he said, the Lord spoke and said, this is the place. This is the place. No wonder we are told in scripture, trust in the Lord with all your heart. Lean not on your own understanding. In all your ways, acknowledge him and he will direct your steps. Listen carefully to this. There is a way that seemeth right unto a man, but the end of it are the ways of death. Hear this. If it looks right and it does not have God leading you in that direction, it cannot end right. But even when it looks wrong and God is the one leading you in that direction, it will end right. This place looked wrong, but God led us here. Now it has become right. The leading of God will always turn contrary situations into open testimonies. That is why you and I must understand that we cannot afford to lead ourselves. No man is intelligent enough. No man is equipped enough. No man has sufficient capacity to direct himself. In fact, the Bible puts it to us this way. It said, it is not in a man that walketh to direct his steps. You don't have the capacity to lead yourself. This is why we must come to understand that no believer will ever outgrow the need for divine direction. No believer will ever outgrow the need for divine direction. In fact, you will understand that in the realm of the spirit, spiritual maturity is demonstrated by continuous dependency on the spirit. Those who claim to have grown in the spirit are not those who will stay far from the leading of the spirit. As many as are led by the spirit of God, they are the sons of God. In the natural, you grow into independence. In the spiritual, you grow into dependence. The more you grow, the more dependent you become on the spirit. I pray again for each one of us that via the encounter we are having today, not only will our sensitivity be quickened, but our reliance on the spirit shall be sustained for life. If you believe it, say the loudest amen. I said, if you believe it, say the loudest amen. It's important to note that the leadings of God includes correction, reproof, instructions, which are essentially trials of faith. It includes correction, reproof, instructions. And these are all essentially trials of faith, because many times those instructions, those corrections may make one seem to look openly confused. But in the ultimate, they are the pathway to the manifestation of the glory of God. I pray again that for each one of us, the humility required to subscribe to the leading of the Spirit, I pray that will be granted to each one of us in the name of Jesus. From scriptures, we are made to understand that believers are essentially redeemed as stars in the race of life. Stars in the race of life. Revelation 22 and verse 16. He said, I, Jesus, am the bright and the morning star. And John 20 and verse 21 says, as the Father sent me, so send I you. Secondly, believers are redeemed to command exploits on the earth. Matthew chapter 11 and verse 11. We are told there, he said, that for all that were born of women, John was the greatest. He said, but he that is least in the kingdom of God is greater than he. So we are ordained to be men and women of exploits. Jesus, speaking in John 14, 12, he said, the works I do shall you do also, and greater works than these shall you do, because I go to my Father. But it will take following divine direction to realize our full heritage in Christ. You want to be a star in the kingdom, it takes following divine direction. It takes following divine direction. You want to command exploits in this kingdom, it will take following divine direction. Without divine direction, one becomes what the Bible refers to as a wandering star. Jude verse 13. It talks about wandering stars. He said, to whom is reserved the blackness of darkness forever. Their light goes out, because they have refused to follow the direction of the Spirit. So it will take following his direction in order to realize our inheritance in Christ. Shout hallelujah. I said, shout hallelujah. Now quickly, let's examine the cost of misdirection. And we're simply going to look at the example of Paul the Apostle. Paul the Apostle was a man of unusual impact on the earth.

was the place of his direction. But Paul had a passion for the Jews. Please hear this. Don't mistake passion with direction. He had a passion for the Jews. You read Romans chapter 9 and chapter 10, you will see the passion of Paul for the Jews. Let's look at it. Romans chapter 9, beginning from verse 1. Let's look at this very quickly. It says, I say the truth in Christ, I lie not. My conscience also bearing me witness in the Holy Ghost. He said that I have a great heaviness and a continual sorrow in my heart. He said that I wish myself accursed from Christ for my brethren, my kinsmen, according to the flesh. Verse 4, who are the Israelites? To whom pertained the adoption and the glory and the covenants and the giving of the law and the service of God and the promises? That was Paul's passion. Whose are the fathers? Of whom, as concerning the flesh, Christ came, who is over all, God bless forever. Chapter 10. Look at what the Bible says. It says, brethren, my heart's desire and my prayer to God for Israel is that they might be saved. He was a man who had a passion for them. For I bear record that they have a zeal of God, but not according to knowledge. He said, for they being ignorant of God's righteousness, go about to establish their righteousness, not having submitted themselves to the righteousness of God. Remember he said in Galatians 2, he is mighty in me towards the Gentiles, but he's mighty in Peter towards the Jews. But here is Paul. His passion for the Jews was so mighty that he kept running in their direction. The calamity of Paul the apostle was the product of him substituting direction for passion. His passion for the Jews drew him to begin running after them. That was where calamity began for him. In Acts chapter 21, we don't have time to go through all of this, but you read from verse 10 all the way to verse 32, you will see how Paul the apostle went towards the Jews. And from there, calamity began to show forth. Also, chapter 22, verse 17 to 22. All the trials and tribulations you can ever imagine began to manifest on the life of Paul because of misdirection. Misdirection will usually lead to mishaps. Misdirection. Things go wrong when men go the wrong way. Things go wrong when men go the wrong way. I pray that for each one of us today, wherever we may have missed it before today, may our course be corrected today. Yeah. If you believe it, say the loudest amen. Yeah. I said, if you believe it, say the loudest amen. Yeah. If you believe it, say the loudest amen. Yeah. Now, what are the wonders of divine direction? What happens when I begin to follow divine direction? Three things we look at. Number one, it enhances our command of the supernatural. Things begin to occur at a supernatural frequency when a man or woman begins to follow divine direction. Isaiah chapter 45, beginning from verse 1 down to verse 3. It said, thus saith the Lord to his anointed, to Cyrus, whose right hand I've holding, to subdue nations before him. I will loose the loins of kings, to open before him the tulip gates, and the gates shall not be shut. He said, I will go before thee, I will make the crooked places straight. I will break in pieces the gate of brass. I will cut in sunder the bars of iron. He said, I will give thee the treasures of darkness, the hidden riches of secret places, that thou mayest know that I, the Lord, which called thee by name, am the God of Israel. Now look at this scripture, you will discover that men do not command the supernatural by capacity or ability. They command it by divine direction. When God is leading you, supernatural things begin to occur. God's servant has said all through the years that there is no great man anywhere. Every great man is the product of the backing of a great God. Is the product of the backing of the great God. So when you see great things occurring in this commission, it is simply the backing of the invisible personality who is giving direction to his servant. And everything he's doing, he begins to walk the walk while others are just walking the walk. We walk with God and God walks for us.
That is what happens. And the works

0: of God are wonders on the earth. For somebody hearing my voice today, as you begin to walk with God, following his direction, you will begin to walk wonders in every department of your life. If you believe it, say the loudest amen. So we discover that divine direction enhances our command of the supernatural. Number two, it provides access to supernatural blessings. It provides access to supernatural blessings. In Deuteronomy chapter 28, verse 1 and 2, it said, if you hearken diligently to the voice of the Lord your God, to observe and to do all his commandments which I command thee this day, he said, the Lord thy God will set thee on high above all nations of the earth, and all these blessings will come upon thee and overtake thee. So when a man or woman is following the leading of God, one of the effects on their life is supernatural blessing. Supernatural blessing. And we know that the blessing of God makes rich, and it adds no sorrow with it. Amen. Proverbs chapter 10 and verse 22. Supernatural blessing. Look at what happened to Abraham in scriptures. The Bible tells us in the book of Genesis chapter 12, beginning from verse 1 down to verse 3. Look at what God said. He said, now the Lord has said to Abraham, get thee out of thy country, from thy kindred, from thy father's house, unto a land that I will show thee. That means just follow me. And as you are doing so, I will make of thee a great nation, and I will bless thee and make thy name great, and thou shalt be a blessing. It says, and I will bless them that bless thee, and I will curse him that curseth thee, and in thee shall all the families of the earth be blessed. So Abraham walked into blessing by walking in obedience to divine commandment. Somebody asked God 7 years ago, he said, how is it that you get things done so cheaply? He said, we do nothing except it is commanded. When God is the one giving commandment, the blessings are always commanded to follow after you. The leading of God always results in the blessing of God. The leading of God always results in the blessing of God. For somebody hearing my voice, after this day, the blessing of God will begin to saturate every department of your life. You believe it, say the loudest amen. I said the blessing of God will begin to saturate every department of your life. If you believe it, say the loudest amen. The blessing of God will begin to saturate every department of your life. This is what occurs as God begins to lead. The leading of God always results in the blessing of God. Many of us will remember some years ago when the ark was first unveiled and everybody was at that Shiloh event shouting, rejoicing, celebrating God for the images of the ark. And suddenly, ready to kick off, God's servant said he went before the Lord. Lord, we are ready. And the Lord did not respond. He asked him again, Lord, we are ready. And he said, I've learned to always wait for a marching order. No response. Lord, we are ready. And said, finally, the Lord told him, speak no more to me on this matter. When I'm ready, I will speak to you. Thank you, Lord. Left the matter alone. And then suddenly the voice of the Lord spoke. Was it not you I told that this is the place of my appearance? You would have taken the project to the other place, and I would not have gone with you. Ah, now it is the time to launch out. Now listen, naturally speaking, let me make it clear, economically speaking, that first image was 2015. I don't know how many of you have been recording dollar naira between 2015 and now. Economically speaking, it looked like it would have been easier and better then. Economically speaking. But God kept quiet and waited until they spoiled the naira versus dollar. When they have spoiled it, he said, now it's time to go. Why? I will show you that I don't depend on the economy. Now, Not one offering has been called for the ark. The ark is growing and growing and growing. God has been supplying, supplying, and supplying. I'd like you to understand that when God is leading, your destiny cannot be in the pocket of any man. The leading of God brings about the blessing of God. Is somebody hearing what God is saying? That is a practical example of how when God is leading you, blessing becomes practically manifested. You think that place is growing without money? Oh, believe me, money is required part time. But here is God saying, look, I'm the one that opens my hand and satisfies the desire of every living thing. I cannot depend on economic situations to determine my purposes on the earth. There is an economy that is superior to the economy of the earth. In heaven, there is no downturn. Everything is an upturn forever. Is somebody hearing what God is saying? That is what happens when God is leading. If a man is living by logic, he will be subject to the environment. Whatever is happening in the environment is what determines what is happening to him. But when God is the one leading you, he causes you to ride on the high places of the earth. You begin to enjoy what those on the surface of the earth cannot enjoy. That will be somebody's experience from now. Number three is it imbues supernatural strength. It imbues supernatural strength. Divine direction infuses the strength of God on our inner man. Judges chapter 6 and verse 14. He said, go in this thy might, have I not sent thee? When God leads you, he strengthens you. When God leads you, he strengthens you. The strength of God always follows the leading of God. You know, when God led the children of Israel out of Egypt, they went on that long trek within the wilderness. The Bible says, not even were their feet swollen. Every one of them was intact and in perfect health. No breakdown. He was leading them. He was strengthening them. He was leading them. He was strengthening them. Somebody hearing my voice, as the Lord begins to lead you, the strength of God will begin to show forth in you. You know what that means? No more breakdown in your health. No more crisis in your health. You will keep going from strength to strength and glory to glory. In the name of Jesus Christ. So there is the release of supernatural strength when God is the one leading you. We can see it in God's servant, our Father. You can see the energy that we see him manifesting continually. Why? God leading. When God is leading, God is strengthening. I see that becoming somebody's experience from now. In the precious name of Jesus Christ. I have good news for somebody hearing my voice today. God will arise to avenge on your behalf. If you believe it, say the loudest amen. I said, if you believe it, say the loudest amen. Somebody may be wondering, why do we need vengeance? What's the necessity? Why? I mean, can't we just talk blessing and end it at that? Why do we need vengeance? Now, this year was prophetically declared to us as our covenant highway year. God had made it very clear. That's his purpose. That's his agenda. But we also discover from scriptures that every time a great door and effectual is opened, there are many adversaries. There are many adversaries. Here it is. There are agents of the devil who your joy is the anger. Who your joy is their anger. When they see you laugh, their heart is aching. Agents of the devil. And that is why vengeance is an absolute necessity. 1 Corinthians 16 and verse 9. A great door and effectual is open unto me. But there are many adversaries. There are many adversaries. And we are told in Deuteronomy chapter 2 and verse 24. He said, I've given you Sihon the Amorite and his land. He said, but now begin to contend with him in battle. So there is a need for a spiritual invocation in order to clear the adversaries of your soul. I pray that whatever and whoever are adversaries of your soul on this covenant day of vengeance, they shall be cleared off on your behalf. I said they shall be cleared off on your behalf. They shall be cleared off on your behalf. In the name of Jesus. When we look through scripture, we discover that the bondage of Israel was by the machination of the gods of Egypt. The Bible tells us that very clearly. It says in the book of Exodus chapter 12, verse 12 and 13. Look at this closely. It tells us there, it said, verse 12 and 13. For I will pass through the land of Egypt this night, and I will smite the firstborn in the land of Egypt, both men and beasts. And against all the gods of Egypt, I will execute judgment. So behind their bondage, behind their affliction, were the operations of the gods of Egypt. Now, if you read Exodus chapter 1 and chapter 2, it looked as if the affliction was just human. Because the Bible tells us there how the children of Israel began to multiply from verse 8 and so forth, all the way down to verse 12. And then there rose a king of Egypt who did not know Joseph. So he said, no, let's deal wisely with these people, and began to inflict bondage upon them. But if you look through the scripture, you will discover that the Bible said that king of Egypt died in chapter 2 of Exodus, verse 21 to 23. He died. You would think that after he died, the bondage should have ended. Let's look at this. Exodus chapter 2, verse 21 to 23. Look at what the Bible says. And Moses was content to dwell with the man, and he gave Moses Zipporah his daughter. And verse 22. He says, and she bare him a son and called his name Gershom and so forth. Verse 23. Look at this. He says, and it came to pass in the process of time that the king of Egypt died. Should that not be the end of the matter? But look at what it says. And the children of Israel sighed by reason of the bondage, and they cried, and their cry came up unto God by reason of their bondage. The king died, but the situation had not changed, because behind the king were the gods of Egypt. So God said, now, when I want to judge them, I won't only stop with the men at the forefront, I will stop with the gods that are backing them. So he said, I will smite Egypt, and I will ensure that the firstborn is taken off, and the gods of Egypt that are behind them, I will execute judgment against them. So it took a comprehensive invocation of vengeance for the people to be set free. I have good news for somebody hearing my voice today. Today there will be a comprehensive invocation of vengeance. I said there will be a comprehensive invocation of vengeance. There will be a comprehensive invocation of vengeance. In the name of Jesus Christ. Now, verse 40 to 42, look at what the Bible tells us there. It says, now the sojourning of the children of Israel who dwelt in Egypt was 430 years. It was a multi-generational bondage. It says, and it came to pass at the end of 430 years, even the self same day. Somebody say with me, this is that day. It came to pass that all the host of the Lord went up out of Egypt. All of them went out. I have good news for somebody hearing my voice. No matter how many generations that bondage may have lasted, today you are stepping out. I said, today you are stepping out. Today you are stepping out. In the name of Jesus. Today you are stepping out. In the name of Jesus Christ. When vengeance arose, the captivity was broken. Today that vengeance is arising on your behalf, every such captivity shall be broken. It's important to note that vengeance is a vital aspect of the end time agenda of God. In the book of Isaiah chapter 61 verse 1 and 2, look at what the scripture tells us there. It says, the spirit of the Lord God is upon me, because he has anointed me to preach the good tidings unto the meek. He has sent me to bind up the brokenhearted, to proclaim liberty to the captives, the opening of the prison to them that are bound. Verse 2. It says, to proclaim the acceptable year of the Lord and the day of vengeance of our God. What is the purpose? To comfort those who mourn. To comfort those who mourn. So there are mournings that cannot be terminated without vengeance. There are tears that cannot be ended without vengeance. There are such situations that cannot be overturned without vengeance. He said he will execute vengeance to comfort those who mourn. To comfort those who mourn. Now Jesus read from the same scripture in Luke chapter 4 verse 19, verse 18 and verse 19. And the Bible tells us there that when he got to the acceptable year of the Lord, he closed the book. That was the end of the former reign. But the later reign begins with vengeance of our God. And the good news is that we are in the season of the later reign. That means we are in the season of vengeance. Isaiah chapter 63 and verse 4. Look at what the Bible tells us here. Isaiah 63 verse 4. It says, "For the day of vengeance is in my heart, and the year of my redeemed is come." For somebody hearing my voice today, I see the God of vengeance rising on your behalf. In the name of Jesus Christ. So from scripture, it's clear that we serve a God of vengeance. We serve a God of vengeance. Romans 12 verse 19. We serve a God of vengeance. For example, we discover that Jesus taught us to pray vengeance prayer. Luke 18 verse 1 to 8 is a picture of vengeance prayer. He said, "Avenge me of my adversaries." We also see that the Holy Ghost is the spirit of vengeance. Acts chapter 13 verse 8 to 11. He said, "Paul the apostle, now filled with the Holy Ghost, set his eyes upon Elymas the sorcerer and said, 'Thou fool of all subtlety, thou child of the devil, will you not cease to pervert the right ways of the Lord?' He said, 'Now the hand of the Lord is upon you, and you will not see the sun for a season.' And immediately became blind." The Holy Ghost is the spirit of vengeance. But take note, it is our redemptive responsibility to invoke vengeance upon the wicked. Is our responsibility to invoke vengeance upon the wicked. Now, I love this scripture, Isaiah chapter 54, verse 16 and 17. Look at what the Bible tells us. It says, "Behold, I've created the smith that bloweth the coals in the fire, and that bringeth forth an instrument for his work. I've created the waster to destroy. Now, no weapon formed against thee shall prosper, nor every tongue that is rise up against thee in judgment, thou shalt condemn. For this is the heritage of the servants of the Lord, and their righteousness is of me, saith the Lord." So vengeance must be invoked. He said, "I'm the one that created the smith that blows the coals. I created the waster that is destroying. I've said no weapon formed against you shall prosper, and every tongue that rises up against you in judgment, you are the one responsible to condemn them." Now listen to this carefully. The person who carried your name to a babalawo, God said, "I'm his creator. The babalawo, I created him. All the raw materials he wants to use to make charm, I created them." He said, "Now I'm telling you that no weapon formed against you shall prosper, but you have a right to ensure that you also condemn them." Is somebody getting it now? So judgment will not come until you invoke it. There is a demand for us to invoke it. Don't keep silent. Silence the oppressor. Is somebody getting what God is saying? We must invoke vengeance upon the wicked. Psalm chapter 7 verse 9 to 13. Look at what the Bible says to us here. It says, I love this. "Oh, let the wickedness of the wicked come to an end, but establish the just." It said, "For the righteous God try the hearts and the reins." It said, "My defense is of God, which saveth the upright in heart." Look at verse 11. "God judgeth the righteous and is angry with the wicked every day." He said, "If he turn not, he will wet his sword. He will has bent his bow, and he has made it ready." He said, "He has prepared for him also the instruments of death. He has ordained his arrows against the persecutors." So the arrow is already set. What is left is for you to invoke it. Is somebody getting what God is saying? Is waiting for you and I to invoke it. Now, in the old times when they used to fight organized battles and they used bow and arrows, They will tell them to get set. All the archers will pull the arrows. And they are waiting for a command. When the instruction is given, the arrow is let go. And then it begins to go in the direction of the enemy. God said, I've already bent the arrow. And remember the word of God said, concerning the works of my hand, command ye me. He's waiting for you to say, now, Lord, let the arrows fly. And when you release it, he said, the arrows are sharp in the heart of the king's enemies. So when the arrow is released, it meets his target. This is not the kind of arrow that can miss his target. It will meet what it is sent to. Today, as the arrows of the Almighty are sent forth, they will meet every adversary of your destiny. In the name of Jesus Christ. I said they will meet every adversary of your destiny. In the name of Jesus Christ. In warfare, there's what they call heat-seeking missiles. You know, a normal missile, you shoot it, it goes straight in the direction of whatever it is it's sent to. But then in war, you discover that the target may be a moving target. So they develop what you call a heat-seeking missile. Once it locks on the target, even when the target is moving, it keeps following the target until it reaches it. It keeps following the target. You see, when God shoots his own, he can't miss. It will follow the adversary until it consumes him. That will be somebody's experience today. In the name of Jesus Christ. I said that will be somebody's experience today. Two things are required to be qualified to be a partaker of the vengeance of God. Number one is that you must be born again. Because vengeance is the exclusive right of the children of God. Exodus chapter 4 verse 22 and 23. The word of God makes it very clear to us there. He said, go and tell Pharaoh. He said, Israel is my son, my firstborn. Let my son go that he may serve me. If you don't let him go, I will kill your firstborn. So first requirement is salvation. Number two requirement is commitment to serving God and the interest of his kingdom. When you are committed to serving God, God fights on your behalf. He said, let my son go that he may serve me. That he may serve me. So as you make your choice to serve him, he arises to fight on your behalf. It's important to also note that God unleashes vengeance through the mystery of the anointing oil. The mystery of the anointing oil. Psalm 89 verse 20 to 24. I found David my servant. With my holy oil I've anointed him. The enemy will not exact upon him. Neither will the sons of wickedness afflict him as before time. I will beat down his foes before his face. And I will plague them that hate him. The anointing is an instrument through which God invokes vengeance. Invokes vengeance. Therefore, I like each one of us to get set today. As you and I engage the mystery of the anointing, I see the vengeance of God answering on our behalf. Every one of us will depart with undeniable proofs in the precious name of Jesus Christ. If you believe, say loud amen. I said each one of us will depart with undeniable proofs in the name of Jesus Christ. Lift your hand to heaven and give thanks to God for his word. You have received, Father, thank you. In Jesus' precious name we have prayed. If you are here and you have not surrendered your life to Jesus, that is the starting point. No one can escape except they accept the way of salvation. Wherever you are not yet born again. You don't have a relationship with Jesus, a connection with Jesus. Wherever you are, this is your opportunity. I want to pray with you. I want to pray with you. I want to pray with you very quickly. You want to give your life to Jesus? You want to become a child of God? He's worthy of praise and worthy of glory. Also, there are those who are here who need to rededicate their lives to Jesus. Something has gone wrong somewhere. You know it in your heart. Nobody may know it, but inside your heart, you know you have lost connection with Jesus. It is not how it used to be before, and you want to return so that you can be restored. You want to rededicate your life to Jesus quickly. He's never tired of saving, never tired of delivering. Thank you, Lord. Thank you, Jesus. Blessed be your holy name. Hallelujah. Lift up your right hand as you pray this prayer after me from the depth of your heart. Say loud and clear, Lord Jesus. I come to you today as a sinner. I cannot help myself, but I know you died for me. On the third day, you rose again just to save me. Jesus, come into my life as my Lord and Savior. Take control of me from this day forward. I will follow you, no turning back. Thank you, Jesus, for saving me. In Jesus' name, amen. Keep your hand lifted. Father, thank you today for these precious ones. They have come today in response to your call. And we thank you, Lord, because no one comes to you that you ever reject. Thank you for accepting them. Let the blessings of salvation answer in each one of their lives. Thank you, Father, and thank you, Lord. In Jesus' precious name we are praying. Amen and amen. Congratulations. It's a brand new day for you.
1: Severance. 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
1: Marriage is God's idea, and when God is at the center, homes flourish, relationships thrive, and destinies are beautified. But for many, the story has been different. Some are waiting for their marital testimony. Some are battling storms behind closed doors. Some are carrying silent tears, unanswered questions, and delayed expectations.

nations, but God has not forgotten you. This Sunday, the 28th of June, 2026, is declared our Covenant Day of Marital Breakthrough, a prophetic encounter where God shall be turning marital concerns into testimonies. Every marital seed shall be broken, every marital spell shall be averted, and God shall decorate destinies maritally. The days of weeping behind closed doors are finally over. 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This is your season of marital testimony. Be there. Jesus is Lord.

0: The testimony of Jesus is the spirit of prophecy. Testimonies are powerful. They have unlimited capacity to reproduce after the same desired shared testimony. So sit back, relax, stay focused, be purposeful, and let faith arise in your heart. Be blessed.
1: Miracle baby via post-resurrection encounter. Somebody celebrate Jesus. On the 29th of January 2020, we had a stillbirth within 1 year of marriage, and we struggled to understand what went wrong. However, we put ourselves together and started giving God thanks as we trusted Him for another one. On 8th March 2020, we attended the Covenant Day of Fruitfulness service and engaged every word of prophecy in prayers and declarations. Also, we prayed Kingdom Advancement Prayer and prayed for people with the same need. During the post-resurrection session, we asked God to visit us as He went about visiting with infallible proofs, and He did. Give God praise. On 16 January 2021, against all forms of negative verdict, we had our miracle baby. Give God praise. To God alone be all the glory, and the testifier is Mr. and Mrs. Awotu Ejoke.
2: Praise the Lord. My name is Elijah Joseph. I attended this church last year. Today's making it 1 year. And I have an injury on my right leg. It refused to go many years. I took it to hospital. I did a lot of tests. The doctor said I should go and do sugar tests. I do all tests that I could do then. But my injury refused to go. But a friend of mine invited me to this church. That was last year. Since I come into this church, all the program I was attending, do this evangelism and outreach, continuing the praying and the will be stuff pastor directed us to do. I was praying with the anointing oil the pastor gave me to pray with Papa. Since then, my injury started going gradually. I was using the anointing oil to rub it. Before, I could not have shop of my work. Since I attend the church, I have a place of work I'm doing now. And all things is working for me well. And I started inviting a lot of people to church that this is what God did for me.
3: Miracle baby. Let's put our hands together for that. I was gloriously married as prophesied by Bishop in the year of this testimony. I also trusted God for the fruit of the womb. On Easter Monday, my husband and I came to Canaan Land for WSF operators meeting as instructed by the Bishop. As the meeting was rounding off, the Bishop kept saying, Jesus appeared for 40 days after His resurrection. He will appear to you. I had always known that Bible story, but that day, I believed it like I was hearing it for the first time. So I started declaring, Jesus, you must appear to me. My menstrual period, which was trying to regulate itself, came some days after I received that word, but I was not deterred. On the 38th day, Jesus truly appeared to me. Hallelujah. I missed my period, and 9 months afterwards, I delivered my baby. Praise the Lord. The testifier is Mrs. Olaiwola Anna. Please put your hands together. Let's appreciate Jesus for that.
4: Praise the Lord.
3: Hallelujah.
4: We are Mr. and Mrs. Sunday Arebame. We believe in God for the fruit of the womb for 11 years. In this process, I had 3 miscarriages and 1 fibroid operation. After the fibroid operation, no way. I keep serving God. I serve God in the choir, in children's church, in my zone, and engage in all the covenant mysteries. Our Father in the Lord is teaching us here, reaching out prayers and evangelism. 2023 came. After having that thought of IVF, suddenly I found myself pregnant at the month of May 2023. At the end, I brought forth my miracle baby. I call her evidence of the mandate.
3: Amen.
4: Evidence of serving God.
3: Amen.
4: Evidence of Matthew 6:33. Here is Abigail, Esther, Einome, Ovenere Name, Arebame. Praise the Lord.
3: Hallelujah.
5: Praise the Lord.
3: Hallelujah.
5: We are Esther and Abraham Okenwa. We are here to celebrate God and return our vow to God, because we told God that when He does it, we will stand on this exalted altar to let the world know how He terminated 11 years barrenness in our life. The journey started 11 years ago. I was diagnosed of PCOS. I was diagnosed of endometriosis, ovarian cysts. At some point, my left ovary was missing. But we kept believing and trusting God and trusting His word from this altar. We came to Shiloh in 2022. We told God that we are graduating from this class. This is our 10th year in this class. So we are graduating from this class this year. And that was how God answered us. I was confirmed pregnant for the first time. For the first time in June 2023. Amen. Going by the date I took in shortly after the prophetic weeks of harvest. We engaged in a morning race and evening race and praying kingdom advancement prayers. And January 10th, 2024, God blessed us with triumph. Muna Chimso, Chizara Mekere, all to the glory of God. Despite medical baby that said I cannot take it naturally, I give God all the glory. Hallelujah. Praise the Lord.
1: Amen. Supernatural deliverance. Give God praise. I have been suffering from some strange sickness for years. On Easter Sunday of 2007, I encountered the resurrection power of Christ. When the bishop made prophetic declarations, I caught the prophetic words spoken by the bishop. And on the third day, I was set free from a strange sickness. Give God praise. That I have suffered for many years, and I am celebrating 10 good years of victory over this sickness, and I've never taken any medication ever since then. I return all the glory to God. The testifier is Ajani Olariwaju. Give God mighty praise. Number two, tremendous turnaround. Celebrate Jesus. After working in a bank for so many years, in 1999, I set up a financial house which eventually crashed. In 2003, I set up a mortgage bank, and by 2004, it crashed. I lost everything I had worked for. In 2006, a friend brought me here. The first day I entered the tabernacle, the bishop said, "The life of an unbeliever is full of struggles. The life of a believer is full of triumph of faith." That same month was the Easter period. During the service, the bishop declared that when Jesus died on the cross and rose again for the 40 days, amazing things happened. He said that it didn't matter how long one's business had crashed, that business name would be heard again all over the world. These declarations hit me. I give God all the glory because my business that crashed in 2002 bounced back to life. Somebody celebrate Jesus. Not only that, from 2008, when I was planted in the Lord, I started flourishing on an unprecedented scale. Somebody give God praise. I want to give God the glory because between 2008 till date, the Lord has blessed me tremendously to the glory of God. The testifier is Israel Oyiri.
0: We believe that you have been blessed by those testimonies. 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Jesus.

0: Clearing the mist of the year 2026. Open door greetings in the name of Jesus Christ. Amen. As we all know, the month of June and July constitute the mist of the year, with 5 months on either sides of the divide. Haggai 1 verse 1, Haggai 2 verse 1. We discover from scriptures that the mist of the year is ordained a season of spiritual awakening in God's agenda. As it is written, O Lord, revive thy work in the midst of the years. In the midst of the years, make known. Habakkuk 3 verse 1 to 2 and verse 6. However, according to the book of Haggai, the spirit of God's people was stirred up in the month of June to begin to engage in the work of the Lord as a priority. Haggai 1 verse 1 to 14. And the outcome was an outbreak of earth-shaking revival in the month of July, ordained to make the glory of the latter house greater than the former. Haggai 2 verse 1 to 9. Therefore, the mist of the year is a season of revival which connotes, among others, a season of spiritual labor. Haggai 1 verse 14. A season of greater glory. Haggai 2 verse 1 and verse 6 to 9. A season of passionate pursuit after God and the interest of His kingdom. Habakkuk 3 verse 2. But what is the target of this mist of the year season? A season of supernatural breakthrough. Habakkuk 3 verse 4 to 6 and verse 17 to 19. Massive salvation and ingathering of souls into the church. Daniel 12 verse 3, John 15 verse 8. Cell growth and replication, where each cell is required to birth a minimum of one new cell within the season. Exodus 18 verse 21 to 24. Acts 5 verse 42. Every member is required to enter into a covenant of sacrificial dimension of stewardship towards this task. 2 Chronicles 15 verse 12 to 15, Psalm 50 verse 5, Psalm 126 verse 1 to 6. Individuals are to define their schedule of engagement on the prayer altar. Daniel 60 verse 10, Isaiah 66 verse 7 to 8, Matthew 6 verse 6 to 13 and verse 17 to 19. Each one should target at least one established soul, both in the cell and in the church, this season. Psalm 2 verse 8, 1 Corinthians 9 verse 20 to 22. We must keep our faith alive to secure the hand of God towards the realization of this prophetic agenda, both as individuals, WSF and the church. Isaiah 53 verse 1, 1 Kings 8 verse 15, Matthew 9 verse 29. Therefore, in line with biblical timelines and by the prompting of the Holy Spirit, the period of 1st June to 31st July 2026 is declared as...
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2: Marriage is God's idea, and when God is at the center, homes flourish, relationships thrive, and destinies are beautified. But for many, the story has been different. Some are waiting for their marital testimony. Some are battling storms behind closed doors. Some are carrying silent tears, unanswered questions, and delayed expectations. But God has not forgotten you. This Sunday, the 28th of June, 2026, is declared our Covenant Day of Marital Breakthrough, a prophetic encounter where God shall be turning marital concerns into testimonies. Every marital seed shall be broken. Every marital spell shall be averted, and God shall decorate destinies maritally. The days of weeping behind closed doors are finally over. It shall also double as our special end-of-month Thanksgiving, marriage and children dedication service. 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This is your season of marital testimony. Be there. Jesus is Lord.
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Understanding the wonders of divine direction. Understanding the wonders of divine direction. And certain very important nuggets were given to us. And it's important that these nuggets are shared again to ensure that we are all standing on the same foundation. The first thing that was said, number one, is that every child of God is a spiritual Jew. Every child of God is a spiritual Jew. As simple as it sounds, if you understand the confidence of the Jew, you will know that you are not who you think you are. Every child of God is a spiritual Jew. Romans chapter 2 verse 28 and 29. He said, a Jew is not one that is one outwardly, but one that is one inwardly. Romans 2, 28 and 29. And if we be Christ, then we are Abraham's seed and heirs according to the promise. Galatians 3, 29. Abraham the Jew. We are now Abraham's seed. A Jew cannot give birth to a Gentile. So we are spiritual Jews. Galatians chapter 4 verse 28. He said, we brethren like Isaac are children of promise. Who was Isaac? The seed, natural seed of Abraham. So every child of God is a spiritual Jew. And we know that the Jews are as eagle

own, the master eagle did lead them, and there was no strange god with them. He went on to say, he made him to ride upon the high places of the earth. There are places that only the eagle can get to. He said that he may eat the increase of the fields. He made him to suck honey out of the rock. Those things are reserved for the eagles. And oil out of the flinting rock. He said butter of kine and milk of sheep and fat of lambs and, you know, the rams of the breed of Bashan and goats. The fat of the kidneys of wheat. Thou didst drink the pure blood of grapes. Please follow the sequence. Number one, we were told, and I'm just re-emphasizing it, every child of God is a spiritual Jew. Shout with me, I am a spiritual Jew. And now we are saying the second thing, which is very crucial, that every believer is redeemed as an eagle, because the Jews in scriptures are eagles. The mother eagle will only carry on the back eaglets. So if he said we came upon the wings, it means we are eagles as well. This is very important. No believer can emerge as an eagle, however, without subscribing to God's leading as a way of life. If you will emerge as an eagle, then you must subscribe to God's leading as a way of life. Isaiah chapter 58 verse 11. Isaiah 58 verse 11. The Lord shall guide thee continually and satisfy thy soul in drought and make fat thy bones, and thou shalt be like a watered garden and like a spring of water whose waters fail not. Jump to verse 14. Thou shalt delight thyself in the Lord, and I will cause thee to ride where? Are you riding on the low places or the high places? Let me hear you screaming. Where will you ride? The high places of the earth, and feed thee with the heritage of Jacob, a Jew, who is thy father. For the mouth of the Lord has spoken it. Follow the sequence. Every child of God is a spiritual Jew. Every child of God is redeemed as an eagle, because the Jews are eagles in scriptures. But hear this. We must understand that the eagle does not determine the wind. Please hear. The eagle does not determine the wind. The eagle simply catches the wind and rides on the wind. The wind there is the Holy Ghost, the one who leads us. You can't be an eagle and go against the wind. It is not in the DNA of eagles to struggle with the wind. They simply stand on the rock and look at the direction of the wind and hop, spread their wings, and the wings carries them. I'm speaking to somebody here. The struggles you have had going your own way, as he begins to lead you and to lead me, the struggles are declared over. I said the struggles are declared over. Now, you now look at the testimony of this commission. You discover that that was an eagle simply looking for the direction of the wind. At the beginning of this ministry, according to God's servant, he automatically thought that the way to go was to America, not for fun, but for mentorship, for discipleship, for impartation. But as he decided and began to plan for it, and the doors already opened, the Lord said, no, that is not my plan for you. 1981 and 1982. That already tells us that not every open door is God's door. We see again that when the ministry was commissioned in 1983, he already had been blessed to head on to Jos, Plateau State, because that's where he thought and heard a voice telling him that the ministry will commence. As he went on the mountain giving thanks to God, 1983, September to be precise, the Lord said, no, that's not where you are going. It is not me you heard. It is your voice you heard. The wind was a different direction from what the eagle thought it was. Now he began to wonder, so Lord, where are you leading us? He said, now I will send you to

0: the city of persecution. I will send you to Damascus, 1983. And that pointed him in the direction of Kaduna. Look at the sequence there. Then from Kaduna, 1989, arise, get down to Lagos. There are people there waiting that must be raised. The direction of the wind again changed. Are you following what God is showing to us? That you caught the wind last year doesn't mean there is no new direction for the year. There was a change in the direction of the wind. The wind may be going north now. Next week it may be northeast. You must be sensitive to catch the direction of the wind. And then Lagos began to explode and grow. And then in 1994, he said, now you are not only sent to Lagos, I've expanded your scope to Africa. The wind again changed. And then we launched out to various nations of Africa. Then in 1997, the mandate to shift from where we are just dedicated in Rajioba was to come down to Ota. The wind changed. Then in 2000, the Lord began to speak to his servant about launching out to other parts of the world. Mandate to the world was launched year 2000. No wonder in Isaiah 58:11, listen. He said, the Lord shall guide thee continually. There are people who once had his leading but lost the wind. But I pray for somebody here, like an eagle never loses the wind. Wherever we have made errors, may we be directed back to the direction of the wind. Because life is a journey. Life is a journey. Just like you need GPS if you are here on the earth, on the ground. A plane needs a form of GPS in the air. What God is saying to us is you need the direction of the wind. You need to know what the wind, where the wind is pointing to in the now. So that the wind doesn't leave you and you don't leave the wind alone. In the name of Jesus, there'll be redirection. I said there'll be redirection. I said there'll be redirection. When one stops following God's leading, his rise notwithstanding, the eagle in him begins to die. Hear this again. When one stops following God's leading, his reasons notwithstanding, the eagle in him begins to die. His star begins to go down. His moon begins to withhold itself. Proverbs chapter 14 verse 12. So we must ensure that we are not caught in the ways that seem right, but the ways that are right. For there is a way that seemeth right unto a man, but the end thereof are the ways of death. But his leadings, we must understand, will not just show us the way to go, they will come as corrections, the way to stop, as reproofs, as instructions, which essentially form the trial of our faith. Proverbs chapter 27, verse 21. So, every child of God is redeemed as an eagle, because every child of God is a spiritual Jew. Follow that progression. The third thing we're told was that every believer is redeemed as a star in the race of life. A star. You can look at the eagle when it soars as a star because it stands alone. It soars alone. So every believer is redeemed as a star. Revelation 22 verse 16, the description of Jesus is the bright and the morning star. Usually you see stars in the night, but it said this one is not reduced to the night. This is the bright and the morning star. You cannot deny these individuals who follow the bright and morning star of their stardom. He said, until the day star arise in your hearts. What more? The scripture also says that as the Father has sent the bright and morning star, so has he sent us. John chapter 20 verse 21. So every believer is redeemed as a star in the race of life. The fourth thing we're told, which is very critical, is that also every believer is redeemed to command exploits. The world is tired of our explanations. The world is ready to see our manifestations. So every believer is redeemed to command exploits. Matthew chapter 11 verse 11. Matthew chapter 11 verse 11. He said, "Verily I say unto you, among them that are born of the woman, there is not risen a greater than John the Baptist, notwithstanding he that is least in the kingdom is greater than he." He said, "Greater works shall you do, because I go to my Father." So every believer is redeemed to command exploits in life. But it's also important that very, very key, we understand the cost of misdirection. Misdirection can be very costly. We've heard our Father say many times, and he mentioned again, that a great servant of God, the first in this nation to use helicopters in distributing flyers, once told him, "I took a wrong step, one step, and everything in my life and ministry began to go down." Misdirection can be very costly. In fact, I make bold to say the anointing is not a cure for misdirection. Because in the life of Paul the Apostle, a man that was sent to the Gentiles, because of his passion, turned his direction and began to go towards the Jews. And we know how it ended. He met his Waterloo, calamity upon calamity, that could have been escaped if direction was in view. We find that in Galatians chapter 2 verse 8. He was bold enough to say, "I know God has sent me to the Gentiles." But somehow, because of his passion, compassion, in Acts chapter 21 and Acts chapter 22, he faced a different direction. And the results were very costly. In the name of the Lord Jesus Christ, any one of us facing the opposite direction of the wind, by the mercies of God, may we find our way back to the right direction. Now, very specifically, what are the wonders of divine direction on this journey of life? Number one wonder is that divine direction enhances our command of the supernatural. Our command of the supernatural. If you don't want to struggle in the realm of the supernatural, be where you should be at the time you should be there. We see that when the Lord is leading, Isaiah chapter 45 verse 1 to 3, one of the things that happened is that the two-leaf gates are broken. You know, all kinds of things begin to bow down because God is in the lead. As long as God remained ahead of the children of Israel, they saw miracles. Pillar of cloud by night, by day, and pillar of fire by night. They saw all kinds of things happening in that realm because God was the one ahead. When God is leading, you don't beg for the supernatural. The supernatural answers because that is his own natural realm. When God is leading, we enjoy the enhancement of the command of the supernatural. Number two, when God is leading, it provides access to supernatural blessings. Supernatural blessings. Deuteronomy chapter 28 verse 1 and 2. Supernatural blessings. "And it shall come to pass, if thou shalt hearken diligently unto the voice of the Lord, to observe to do all his commandments which I commanded this day, that the Lord will set you on high." Look at it again. On high, on high. That's where the eagles are. Above all the nations of the earth. Verse 2. He said, "And all these blessings shall come upon thee." And what will happen? They will overtake you if thou shalt hearken unto the voice of the Lord your God. And then he began to vomit those blessings. Blessed shall you be in the city. Blessed shall you be in the field. And the list goes on and on. So when God is leading, The second one that we are considering today is it provides access to supernatural blessings. Isaiah chapter 48 verse 17 beginning. Isaiah chapter 48 verse 17, 18, and then we read verse 21. He said, thus saith the Lord, thy Redeemer, the Holy One of Israel, I am the Lord, which teacheth thee to profit, which leadeth thee in the way that thou shouldest go. Verse 18, oh, that thou hast hearkened to the commandments, then shall thy peace have been as a river, and thy righteousness as the waves of the sea. Verse 21, give us that one. And they tested not when he led them. It doesn't matter where you are, whether it seems to be a desert or not. He said they tested not when he led them through the desert. He caused the waters to flow out of the rock for them. He cleaved the rock also, and the waters gushed out. If God said, be in Nigeria, no matter the economic situations, you will still eat fat in famine. Haven't you heard the scriptural that he will feed us fat in famine? There are people doing extremely well in this part of the world, helping others in advanced nations of the world. Just be where God is leading you. As you subscribe to his leading, and as I subscribe to his leading, scarcity and famine will never have any effect upon our households. Number three wonder of divine direction is that it infuses supernatural strength. Somebody shout supernatural strength. When God was leading Gideon, he said, go in this thy might. Proverbs chapter 24 verse 10. If thou faint in the day of adversity, then thy strength is small. Those who will do wonders in these last days need strength. But the way to access heaven's order of strength is through his leading. As he leads, he strengthens us to follow the lead. Is somebody hearing what God is saying? In the name of Jesus, we will not miss it again. Amen. Lift your hands. The God of vengeance will show himself on your behalf today. Amen. Did I hear the loudest amen? Amen. Did I hear a vengeance provoking amen? I heard our father say, and it caught my spirit. It did something to me when I heard it, because I know it's going to happen. The God of vengeance will pass through this city tonight. And is passing on somebody's behalf. I don't know if you understand what God is saying. The God of vengeance is passing through this town tonight. The God of vengeance is passing through our nation tonight. And because we're a global commission, the God of vengeance will pass through your city and your nation tonight. This is important as we understand that the year is prophetically ordained as our year of covenant highways. And God will do nothing but what he reveals to his servants, the prophet. It is our year of highways, not slow lanes. Therefore, what may ever may have kept you crawling like a tortoise, you are moving, but there is no noticeable progress. By the activity of the God of vengeance today, you are moving from the slow lane to the highways. He said, believe the Lord your God, so shall you be established. Believe also his prophet, so shall you prosper. You know, when a plane begins to taxi, it looks like it is slow. Yet, the plane is about to access the highway. Maybe you have been taxiing from January to February to March to April, May, June, July, August, September. In the name of the Lord Jesus, by the activity of the God of vengeance, the same God who passed through the land of Egypt in one night and brought out his people, you are moving from the slow lanes, I am moving from the slow lanes, we are moving from the slow lanes to the highways of life. Even though this decree has gone forth, not many understand that a great and effectual door is open, but there are many adversaries. That it looks like you haven't stepped on the highway of life, perhaps you think, or you haven't yet ascended as an eagle, perhaps you think. It is not because God lied. The greatness of the door open determines the greatness of the adversary's position at the door. But in the name of the Lord Jesus, the God of vengeance, the God of this commission, the God of our father Bishop David Oyedepo, the one who has wrought vengeance severally in the past, that God will wrought vengeance on our behalf today. As someone is saying amen now, it is death in the camp of the wicked. As someone is saying amen now, fire, hail, and brimstones are coming upon your adversaries. We find that in 1 Corinthians chapter 16 verse 9, great and effectual door open. There are many adversaries. Deuteronomy chapter 2 verse 24. Deuteronomy chapter 2 verse 24. He said, rise up, take your journey. This is a journey. And pass over the river Arnon. Behold, I have given into your hand Sihon the Amorite, the king of Heshbon, and his land. I've given to you. But look at this. He said, begin to possess it and contend with him in battle. And from the days of John the Baptist, Matthew 11 and verse 12, until now, the kingdom of heaven suffered violence. And the violent, if you remain gentle in this kingdom, you will be ruffled. You need some degree of ruggedity. You need some degree of violence. You need some degree of holy anger. Enough is enough. Anyone behind your torment, behind your torture, anyone or agents of the devil partnering with the gates of hell to bring you harm, to bring your children harm, the God of vengeance, the one who gave us utter, the one who gave us Canaan land, that same God is passing through on your behalf tonight. So, when the children of Israel were to leave Egypt, God made it clear. It is not just Pharaoh. Pharaoh is the human agent. This is a greater depth. There are gods of the land of Egypt. So, do you think there are no gods of Nigeria? Ooh. He said, I'm not just visiting who you think is behind it. I am visiting the root. If there will be a real change in the fruit, let's go to the root. For the axe is laid at the root of the tree. There are people that must go for you to go up. The gods of the land and human agents partnering with the gods. He said, I'm bringing them down. And when the God of vengeance showed up, look at the glorious exit from 430 years of captivity. They walked out and didn't walk out empty. Hear me, when a thief is caught, if you have ever caught a thief before, who took one thing from you? He stole one thing from you. But you find seven things in his coffers. Who do the seven things belong to? Automatically. The one who catches the thief, collects everything from the thief, including what was not taken from him, because it was taken from somebody else. I'm speaking to somebody here. The God of vengeance. We've seen severally in this commission. Severally. We will not be here having service if not for the God of vengeance. We will not be here standing if not for the God of vengeance. Our mother, Pastor Faith Oyedepo, will not be here standing if not for the God of vengeance. I speak to somebody right now. The God of vengeance, who has wrought marvelous things in our midst, will visit this city tonight. In Exodus chapter 4, verse 20 to 23, Exodus chapter 12, verse 12 to 42, we see how God visited the gods of Egypt so that his people could be free. Please hear this. Vengeance is a vital aspect of God's end time agenda. I used to be one of those people who thought there was no need for vengeance. Let's all just hear me. It is not you fighting anybody that makes you a target. You are a target whether you fight or not. The moment God picked you, showed his compassion on you, and saved you, you became a target.
1: The moment God picked you, the enemy marked you.
0: Now we are talking about vision, for instance. There are all kinds of diversities of vision and direction coming this month. And the enemy say, so this one too, we discover the wind and flow with the wind. Let me attack him. But too late for the devil. The God who is our shepherd is also the God of vengeance. That God will show up on your behalf and my behalf. But in Isaiah chapter 61 verse 1 and 2, let's consider the scriptures. Isaiah chapter 61 verse 1. He said, the Spirit of the Lord is upon me because he has anointed me to preach the gospel, good tidings unto the meek. He has sent me to bind up the brokenhearted, to proclaim liberty to the captives and opening of prison to them that are bound. Verse 2, he said, to proclaim the acceptable year of the Lord. Take note of that. Take note of that. Very closely. And the day of vengeance of our God to comfort all that mourn. Now look at when Jesus opened the book. In Luke chapter 4 verse 18. Luke 4:18. He said, the Spirit of the Lord is upon me. Can you remember that from Isaiah? Because he had anointed me to preach the gospel to the poor. He has sent me to heal the brokenhearted. To preach deliverance to the captives. Recovering of sight to the blind. To set at liberty them that are bruised. Keep reading. To preach the acceptable year of the Lord. The acceptable year of the Lord. And look at verse 20 very closely. After he said that, the acceptable year of the Lord, what did he do? He closed the book. Now go back to Isaiah 61. If he stopped at the acceptable year of the Lord, Isaiah 61 verse 2, then what comes after the acceptable year of the Lord? Let me hear you scream it. One, two, go. The day of vengeance of our God. So Jesus was saying, my mandate will stop while here on earth when I preach the acceptable year of the Lord. I am handing over the baton to the one after me, and his name is the Holy Ghost. Let me do my job. And he closed the book. But we know where the book opened. The day of Pentecost, when the fire fell, when the wind blew, when everything began to happen, a new chapter was opened. And it was the Holy Ghost that opened that chapter. Where Jesus closed the book, the Holy Ghost opened the book. And therefore in Acts chapter 5 verse 1, for simply lying, their only offense was lying. He said, why have you lied to the Holy Ghost? He has a different mandate, in case you are not aware. He opens the book with the day of vengeance. And he said, you have not lied to man, you have lied to the ghost. And suddenly death came in the church. Buried. The wife came not knowing what had happened, lied again, and the Holy Ghost struck. And we see all through the book of Acts of the Apostles, for instance, Paul will say, Elymas, you are a child of the devil, be blind for a season. All kinds of things were happening to get the church straight, to get the world straight. Because until the God of vengeance shows up, we have heard it before, the enemy may never give up. Until the God of vengeance shows up, the enemy may never give up. I have good news for you. Many of us will wake up to tomorrow to very good news. I've seen it happen in my life. There was one of those instances, I think it was a day of vengeance like that, where South Africa and all kinds of declarations went out and went forth. And we began to decree it and declare it on our own. And we got home that day. I entered the shower. I've never seen a thing like that. Neither have I watched it in any movie. Just about to begin showering, every glass around the shower shattered without nobody touching it. Thank God I was the only one in the bathroom. I had entered already, ready to shower. This is the first time I'm sharing that publicly. Everything shattered. No human figure showed up. But the God of vengeance was already there ahead of time. I came out as if I was coming out of the dungeon of hell. Without a scratch, not a wound. Did not need advertisement. Did not need medical care. Because the God of vengeance showed up. We've had testimonies before, all the way in the U.S., services like this will take place, and the God of vengeance will go to the village of people as far back as Otukpo and deal with them there and take their breath and seize their breath, and the news reaches them in the U.S. and everything that has been a hindrance opens up automatically. When the God of vengeance shows up, it doesn't matter where the enemy is hiding. He fishes them out. I don't care wherever the enemy may be hiding on the surface of the earth. My Bible says,
2: The earth is the Lord's and the fullness thereof. May the God of vengeance visit them wherever they are hiding. We serve a God of vengeance. Oh Lord God, to whom vengeance belongeth. Oh Lord God, to whom vengeance belongeth. That is one way we provoke God. Show thyself. God says, you're asking me to show myself. I will show myself in a way you never knew existed. You know, the Bible talks about him preparing the instruments of death. God doesn't use bow and arrow. God doesn't use a physical gun. I have checked all through scriptures and I've seen instruments of death that are very scary. For example, God wanted to consume the people who were threatening his servant Elijah. What did he use? Fire. If I be a man of God, let fire come down from heaven. 2 Kings chapter 1 verse 12. We see how God wanted to show vengeance to Pharaoh and his agents and the gods of Egypt. Do you notice how God opened the Red Sea? Do you notice how he did it? It wasn't with his hand. How did he open it? With a strong east wind. Another instrument. You must understand what God is saying. The things that we hear, the things we see, the same wind that is blowing calmly now can blow very heavily in a specific location to fish out a person. He said it was a strong east wind. Exodus 14:21. We see also where God used hailstones. Okay, how far can you run away from hailstones? Joshua chapter 10 verse 11, hailstones. I love this one. We've also seen where God used darkness. How can God, humanly speaking, how do you use darkness to pursue a person? But when the God of vengeance shows up, he can use anything he created for the blessing of one to be for the detriment of another. We see him using darkness, Exodus chapter 10 verse 21 to 23. We see God using air. Air, the same air we are breathing. So God said he was going to pass through the land of Egypt and take the life of every firstborn. Exodus 12:29. How did he do it? He just seized breath. Everybody else in the house was breathing, but he blocked the nostrils. He said, air, don't enter that person. And we have seen it happen here. There was an attempted robbery here many years ago. I remember that incident very clearly. And these armed bandits, after they thought they had done what they thought they came to do, without any harm, of course, they went under the tree with a weapon in the hand and slept and never woke up. What did God use? Air. Please understand the God of vengeance. He doesn't need an instrument in his hand. When he's talking about the instrument of death, he can use anything from air to hailstones to rain to fire to wind to darkness. We've seen him also use worms. He gave God, not God, the glory. And worms ate him up. You know, if anybody saw worm moving on the floor, or frog like he used in Egypt moving, they would say, no, it's just one frog. The Lord can cover all the remaining and make you see only one. Yet a million frogs are entering the house. That's the God we serve. Whatever the God of vengeance has decided to use, we are not the ones to determine. To fish out the gods of Egypt. To fish out the gods of this nation. To fish out the gods that are against your destiny. The enemies against your destiny. The God of vengeance will use that on your behalf. Now, to become a partaker of vengeance, what do we do? Our father shared several of them. And four of them specifically. He said, number one, be born again. Because vengeance is the exclusive right of the children of God. You can't be in darkness and asking the God of vengeance to arise. It's like you reporting yourself. You can't be in the camp of the wicked because you are still in sin, living in unrighteousness, and ask the God of vengeance to show up. So be born again. Because vengeance is the exclusive right of the children of God. When Jesus taught us to pray, he said that men ought always to pray and not to faint. And shall the Lord God not avenge his elect? Take note of that. Not just everybody, but his elect, which cry day and night unto him. Salvation.
0: When you are born again, you are not the only one that is exempted from the enemy swallowing you up. That is, you are not the only one that is a candidate of God's vengeance, but even your children. He said, I will save your children. It doesn't matter where they are on the surface of the earth. Salvation, once we are born again, it extends to every member of the family. Number two, very importantly, to become a partaker of vengeance, develop your faith in the God of vengeance. Develop your faith in the God of vengeance. Now we know that God can take care of any matter, but these are things to do on our own to qualify for his vengeance. Develop your faith. Oh Lord God, to whom vengeance belongeth, whichever way you have decided to show yourself, I know you are capable and able. Show yourself. So we must develop our faith. Faith cometh by hearing, and hearing by the word of God. Read vengeance scriptures. There are many of them. Develop your faith in the God of vengeance. Number three, we were told that we should be committed to serving God and the interest of his kingdom. Because when we do so, we provoke his vengeance. If you look very closely at Exodus chapter 4, verse 20 down to 23, he said, let my people go, that they may serve me. When you are committed to serving God, God is attracted to your release by all means. So, we must be committed to serving God and the interest of his kingdom. As they went out on God's bidding, Luke chapter 10, verse 1 and 2, and verse 17 to 19, he said, even if you tread upon serpents and scorpions and over all the powers of the enemy, he said, nothing shall by enemies. You know what enemies means? Even mistakenly, it won't hurt you. Nothing shall by enemies hurt you by your commitment to serving God and the interests of his kingdom. We're also told that we invoke judgment upon the wicked. Please hear this. We serve a God of vengeance, but it is our duty to invoke vengeance upon the wicked. In Psalms chapter 7, verse 9 to 13, he said, oh, let the wickedness of the wicked come to an end. I thought somebody would shout amen. Amen. And establish thou the just, for the righteous God tried their hearts and the reins. Verse 10, he said, my defense is of God, which saveth the upright in heart. He said, God judgeth the righteous, and God is angry with the wicked every day. He said, if he turn not, he will wet his sword. He has bent his bow and he has made it ready. He said, he has prepared also for him the instruments of death. He ordained his arrows against his persecutors. He said that whatever we do not like, we should condemn. Thou shalt condemn. He went on to say, the Lord has given you a mouth and a wisdom that is able to resist every adversary. So it's our duty to condemn. Lord, O God of vengeance, show up in this matter. You point out the matter. You say, today is your expiry date. I'm waking up tomorrow to a testimony of my release. That's how we go out invoking judgment on the wicked. Oh, wicked, you are judged. Wherever you may be, whoever your sponsors are, you are judged. We invoke judgment upon the head of the wicked. In conclusion, God unleashes vengeance also through the mystery of the anointing. He said, touch not my anointed. They went from one nation to the other, from one people to another. He suffered no man to do them wrong. He reproved kings for their sake, saying, touch not my anointed and do my prophets no harm. So the anointing has its place in God unleashing vengeance upon the head of the wicked. Therefore, by the anointing today, the wickedness of the wicked has come to an end in our lives. I thought somebody would shout a louder amen. As God judges our enemies, we shall begin to flourish like a palm tree. Come on, say amen to that. And scale new heights like the cedar in Lebanon. We also know that there are other virtues in the mystery of the anointing that include healing, breakthrough, destruction of every yoke. Isaiah chapter 10, verse 27. James chapter 5, verse 14 to 15, talking about our heritage of healing. So we should therefore expect to return with undeniable vengeance in the camp of our enemies and new chapters to be opened in our lives. If somebody is ready for that, your amen will be the loudest. Therefore, the God of vengeance that his servant has declared is passing through the town tonight, passing through the city tonight, passing through our nation tonight, passing through every nation, every city, every homeland. By this time tomorrow, you and I will have clear testimonies of our release. In the name of Jesus. Anyone that said over their dead body, the God of vengeance will ensure that they are buried on our behalf. In the name of Jesus. The God of vengeance that has kept us, not only gave us entry into Canaan land, but has kept us here for 24 years, and will keep us here till Jesus comes. That same God of vengeance showing up on your behalf, on my behalf tonight. In the name of Jesus. So shall it be. Lift your hands and glorify the King of Kings and the Lord of Lords. Wherever you are seated, give him the praise and give him the glory. Father, we honor you. We appreciate your name. Be thou exalted and be thou magnified. For it is in Jesus' precious name we pray.

It all begins by getting a true identity in Christ. For as many as received him, to them gave he power to become members of the family. The clarion call is this: if you are yet to accept Jesus, you are yet to receive him, not that it was forced on you, you received him out of your own will. You are yet to receive him as Lord and Savior over your life. This is an opportunity to do so right now. I want to give my life to Jesus. I want to be born again. I want my name written in the book of life. I want to be a member of the nuclear family, not an observer from far. I want to walk in this dimension, but I have been separated from God. Why not? You can receive Jesus in 1 minute as your Lord and your Savior. That is you. You are saying, I want Jesus in my life as my Lord, my Savior, my healer, and everything that I ever need. Very boldly, wherever you are, you are saying, that is me. I'm giving my life to Jesus. I am surrendering my life to him. Every one of us made this decision one day. You are making that decision right now. Also, you are here, you want to rededicate your life to Christ. The joy of salvation is missing. The peace of salvation is missing. The fire of salvation is missing. Everything seems to be going down, burning low in your life. You are saying, I want to rededicate my life to Jesus. I once gave my life to Jesus, but I have been far away from him. Now I want to walk close to him. Wherever you are, you are rededicating your life to Jesus. And we'll pray for these two groups of my precious brothers and sisters at this moment. Everywhere, giving your life to Jesus, rededicating your life to him. Please place your right hand on your chest and let's pray this very simple prayer of faith together. Say after me, Lord Jesus, I am a sinner. Forgive me all of my sins. Wash me in your blood. Make me a child of God. Jesus, today I confess that you are my Lord and my Savior, and that my sins are now forgiven, and that my name is now written in the book of life. Thank you, Heavenly Father, for saving me. In Jesus' name, amen. Keep your hands in your chest while I pray for you. Heavenly Father, thank you for my precious brothers and sisters that have made this decision today to serve you, made this decision today to become a member of your family. Let this decision they have made today, upon the confession of their faith, remain for life in the name of Jesus. When you shall return in your glory, none of us shall be missing in the precious name of Jesus. Thank you, Heavenly Father. In Jesus' precious name we pray. Open your eyes and say with me, I am now born again. Congratulations.

0: God servant, Pastor Isaac Oyedepo has conferred upon you the word that ensures complete authority to overcome all fears and challenges. 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
1: Marriage is God's idea. And when God is at the center, homes flourish, relationships thrive, and destinies are beautified. But for many, the story has been different. Some are waiting for their marital testimony. Some are battling storms behind closed doors. Some are carrying silent tears, unanswered questions, and delayed expectations. But God has not forgotten you. This Sunday, the 28th of June, 2026, is declared our Covenant Day of Marital Breakthrough. A prophetic encounter where God shall be turning marital concerns into testimonies. Every marital seed shall be broken. Every marital spell shall be averted. And God shall decorate destinies maritally. The days of weeping behind closed doors are finally over. It shall also double as our special end-of-month Thanksgiving, marriage and children dedication service. 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You can also stream live on YouTube by searching Living Faith Church Worldwide. This is your season of marital testimony. Be there. Jesus is Lord.
2: Yep. This is Domi.

The prophetic focus for the month of June 2026. Open door greetings in the name of our Lord Jesus Christ. I believe that through diverse encounters with the Word all through the month of May, we are all operating in new realms of revelations, leading to greater days in all areas of life in the name of Jesus Christ. Amen. But what is the Holy Ghost saying concerning the month of June 2026? There are no ceilings on our destiny as believers. Proverbs 4 verse 18, Romans 5 verse 9. Every child of God possesses a greater potential in redemption than all the Old Testament saints. Matthew 11 verse 11, 2 Corinthians 3 verse 11 to 13. Furthermore, destiny in the kingdom is as far as your eyes can see. Genesis 13 verse 14 to 15, Galatians 3 13 to 14. We obviously have a destiny of no limits in Christ, but we only move from one phase to another by following the leading of the Holy Spirit. John 14 verse 12, Romans 8 verse 14. Therefore, following divine direction is a vital key to arriving at the fullness of God's plan and purpose for our lives. Genesis 26 verse 1, verse 12 to 14, Galatians 4 verse 28. But the good news here is that by redemption, every child of God has a glorious destiny. Romans 8 verse 29 to 30, 2 Peter 1 verse 3, a royal destiny. 1 Peter 2 verse 9, Revelation 5 verse 10, a mountaintop destiny. Deuteronomy 28 verse 1, Matthew 5 verse 13 to 16, an enviable destiny. Genesis 26 verse 12 to 14, Galatians 4 verse 28, a prosperous destiny. 2 Corinthians 8 verse 9, Revelation 5 verse 12, a pace-setting destiny. John 14 verse 12, 1 Corinthians 2 verse 9. But we need vision to access God's plan for our lives, because we can only realize God's plans as far as our eyes can see. Genesis 13 verse 14 to 15, John 8 verse 29. That is why the Bible says, where there is no vision, the people perish. Proverbs 29 verse 18. Interestingly, we're in the last days, the days of visions and revelations. Acts 2 verse 14 to 17, 2 Corinthians 12 verse 1. Everyone should expect diverse encounters with God this month that will launch us into God's next level plans for our lives. We also discover that most outstanding giants in Bible history were men of vision that followed divine direction into their high places in the adventure of life. Examples include Abraham, Isaac, Moses, Gideon, Peter, Philip and Paul, and many more. Therefore, the prophetic focus for the month of June 2026 is, I am a child of destiny. Romans 8 verse 29 to 30. Recommended books of the month authored by Bishop David O. Oyedepo include In Pursuit of Vision, The Breakthrough Power of Vision, Understanding Divine Direction, Following the Path of the Eagle, Redeem the Wonder to the World. Remain ever blessed. Jesus is Lord.

0: and let faith arise in your heart. Be blessed. 37
1: years marital spell destroyed. I had not witnessed our girl getting married for 37 years. Those that got married ended up being widow. I asked my father what the problem could be, and he said it was a result of the scarcity of women in our family. A native doctor was invited, and that was the outcome. I told myself that I cannot be involved because I am a winner, a child of God. I came to this church for this purpose, and the bishop said, when a thief is caught, he returns what he stole. I key into this word and decided that the devil oppression must stop. That year, God cleared all barriers on our ways. And the next year, more than 11 ladies have married in my family to the glory of God. Amen. Those that divorce are getting reconciled with their husband. I return all the glory to God. The testifier is Deacon Moses Nwase. Please put those wonderful hands again together for Jesus. Rescued from family idol via prophetic declaration. In my family, there is an idol that every grandson must worship. The moment they began to succeed in life, they died at the age of 35. When I was 17 years old, my father fearfully asked me to leave the house to a distant place for refuge from the idol. So I came to Nigeria from Ghana. However, in January 2022, I joined this commission and gave my life to Jesus. Put your hands together for Jesus. In November 2022, during the spiritual week of emphasis, and the first day, Bishop David Oyedepo said that the three-day fasting would change something in our lives. I receive and believe those words, and I engage with my heart. On the second day, he pointed in my direction and said, "You are the one I am talking to. That power following you is caused from today. I believe and I declare I was the one the bishop was talking to." Lo and behold, on the third day, my father called me to inform me that the family idol has disappeared, hallelujah, and was nowhere to be found. I am now free, rescued from this idol. I return all the glory to God. The testifier is Samuel Wisdom. Put those wonderful hands together for Jesus.
2: Our names are Otebola Darasimi and Shegun. We've come to give the God of this commission the glory. We married 2017, gave her to our first daughter 2018, and 2020 the devil struck and took her. That time we left winners already. So during that time, my husband prayed, and Papa appeared to him in dream and took his hand to the midst of those that are praying. Then we came back to winners, and we started house fellowship in our house. 2021, I had her, and on Friday again, the devil came again and struck. She was sleeping in her dream. During her sleep, we heard her cry. We went there, and she was there, lifeless, jerking like this. Then we took the mysteries, anointing oil, every mysteries that we know. We administered anointing oil, everything on her. And my husband took her and said, "God, this place, we do fellowship here. This place is an extension of Canaan land. Nothing dies in our hand again." After 1 hour, Oluwa Darasimi jerked back to life. And we give God all the glory.
3: Praise the Lord. My name is Solomon Champion. I want to thank God for divine healing. Last year, I was having this demonic headache, and through 21 days prayer and fasting, it became a migraine. So I was thinking it's a normal stress, but later I knew it was not ordinary. Every week, headache, severe one. So on the 18th of February, I was seated at Grace. I was having this migraine, so I went to the restroom to put water on my head. When I go back, I wanted to enter the church, and I told God, I said, "This edict is not for me." And I told the migraine, "If I enter into the service and you come out with me, then I will take it as my portion. But if not, then it's not my portion." So luckily,

0: for me, it was a mantle service. Immediately I placed the mantle on my head, the headache came like 3 times more, but I came out for instant testimony. So when I got back home, I slept and I woke up, and from the 18th of February till now, I've never even felt tired or headache, and God has taken it for my lineage. The second one is God healed me of hepatitis B. So I usually donate blood 4 times every year. So I went 2020 to donate the 3rd time for the year. And the lab scientist said, sorry, you can't donate. You have hepatitis. I said, no, it cannot happen. She said, it's there. I said, I know it's there, but it cannot happen. So I went back home believing God. As at of that point, the only thing I was waiting for is, I was waiting for Papa on this altar to say hepatitis B destroyed. But for 2 months, Papa didn't mention hepatitis. All diseases were mentioned. So after I got home, I was asking God, what is the problem? And I heard, the just shall live by his faith. So after that time, I came back to church and Pastor David Jr. was ministering. And he said that most of you complain, instead of you to bring your strong reasons to God. So when I got back, I now checked the meaning of hepatitis online for the first time. I didn't know. I now noticed that there is nothing I was doing as of that time that could have put hepatitis in me. I was clean. So I took my pen and I wrote 11 reasons and I picked 2 chairs. I said, Jesus, please sit down. I want to talk to you. Then I gave him 11 reasons why I can't have hepatitis B. So I went back to the hospital. The lab scientist said, Mr. Solomon, we've told you your case. We will decide by January what will happen to you. I said, no, run the test again. So after Shiloh, I never prayed about it. I didn't switch to kingdom advancement endeavors. Rather, I reminded God of my kingdom advancement endeavors. So when I went back on the 24th of December, 2020, everybody in the hospital started laughing. I met the owner. She said I should go and meet the lab scientist. And to God be the glory, she said in her years of experience, she has never seen it, that it was not just I was healed, it was cleared. She didn't believe it. She ran HIV tests and serious tests. And this is the result. I'm cleared.
1: Hallelujah. For these wonderful acts of God, put your hands together again. He's worthy.
2: My name is Teko Omega. I joined this commission 10th of September 2010. I am here to return all the glory to God for healing me and rescuing my life from an accident. 2024, 19th January this year, I had a motorbike accident. I was lifeless for 8 hours. The first hospital rejected me. Second hospital rejected me. I was admitted on the 3rd hospital lifeless for 8 hours. Prior to that time, I was praying kingdom advancement prayers and I was paying the transport seed. And the brethren around me were interceding and say, God, this one must come back to life. During my unconscious hours, Papa's voice echoed to me and he said, why would you want to pay so much for what Jesus has paid for free? So I echoed back and I said, there won't be any need for surgery. I won't lose my life. Jesus has healed me for free. Instantly, I regained consciousness. I came back to life. And the doctors were insisting that I needed a scan. The scan showed that I had 8 fractures on my skull and I had a bleeding on the right side of my brain. I told them there won't be any need for surgery. Jesus has healed me for free. From the day I was admitted till the day I was discharged, I was only on paracetamol and diclofenac. Jesus really indeed healed me for free. And I'm here to return all the glory to God.
3: Put your hand together for Jesus, brought back to life by that prophetic appearance. Over 50 years of marital spell broken. My elder sister invited me to this commission some years back because we were trusting God for marital breakthrough in my family. When my elder sister was 10 years old, a man came to ask for a hand in marriage. At first, my father thought it was a joke. But 4 years later, the man came again and asked for a hand in marriage. My father refused his proposal and said, my sister would like to go to school. Eventually, the man left after placing a curse on my family. But I did not know until some years back. When my sisters were due for marriage, no suitor ever came to marry them. I came to this altar with my elder sister to pray. Today, over 50 years of marital spell has been broken. Celebrate Jesus. I did my traditional marriage, court marriage, and white wedding in the month of March. I was the first in my family to do that. I give God the glory for breaking this curse in my family. I know that my remaining sisters will also be married. To God be all the glory. Testifier, a thorough day end. Put your hand together for Jesus, for I know today you are going with your own testimony.
4: Healed of tuberculosis. I had been suffering from tuberculosis for a very long time. On hearing of the last anointing service, I was carried into the church from the hospital because I could neither walk nor stand. The bishop while ministering on the anointing oil said, when you take a shot of the oil, the power of God it contains will destroy every sickness and disease that followed you to church this morning. When I heard this, I knew he was talking to me. After I took a shot of the anointing oil, I was healed. Hallelujah. Now I can walk and stand on my own by myself. Every symptom vanished. I thank God for my healing. Give the Lord a big clap of praise. The testifier is D. Esther. Praise the Lord. Number two, healed of partial stroke. For over a year, I had been experiencing pains in my leg. In February 2024, I felt the pain in my hands and noticed my hands started to shake. Due to the severity of the pain, I decided to go to the hospital where I did some tests which revealed I had a partial stroke. Some drugs were prescribed, but I could not afford them. So I came to the healing service and partook of the communion. Now I am healed. Praise the Lord. I return all the glory to God. The testifier is Ojo Emmanuel. You shall be the next to testify. Give the Lord a big clap of praise.
5: 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Jesus is

0: Marriage is God's idea. And when God is at the center, homes flourish, relationships thrive, and destinies are beautified. But for many, the story has been different. Some are waiting for their marital testimony. Some are battling storms behind closed doors. Some are carrying silent tears, unanswered questions, and delayed expectations. But God has not forgotten you. This Sunday, the 28th of June, 2026, is declared our Covenant Day of Marital Breakthrough, a prophetic encounter where God shall be turning marital concerns into testimonies. Every marital seed shall be broken, every marital spell shall be averted, and God shall decorate destinies maritally. The days of weeping behind closed doors are finally over. It shall also double as our special end-of-month Thanksgiving, marriage and children dedication service. 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Be there. Jesus is Lord.
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3: Understanding the wonders of divine direction. Be reminded that we are redeemed unto glory and honor and not shame and reproach. Isaiah 61 verse 8, for your shame you shall have double. That's God's end time agenda for his people. 2 Peter 1 3, he has called us unto glory and virtue. He has called us, that's our calling, unto glory and honor, not shame and reproach. But we get through to that through the knowledge of him. So it's revelation that brings us into whatever God has provided. But it is by following divine direction that we arrive at our ultimate promised land. We saw in Numbers chapter 9 how God was leading Israel by the cloud. Every time the cloud moved, they moved. Numbers 9, 15 to 23. Every time the cloud settled, they settled and they journeyed north. They were led by the movement of the cloud, just like being led by the Spirit of God. Amen. They were led by, and then God brought them out of Egypt and brought them to the land that's flowing with milk and honey. Deuteronomy 26 and verse 8 and 9. He led them out and brought them in. And the Lord brought us forth out of Egypt with a mighty hand, with an outstretched arm, and with great terribleness, and with signs and with wonders. And he has brought us into this place, and has given us this land, even a land flowing with milk and honey. So he brought them out, and brought them in, by leading them on the way. The time he brought them out of Egypt, he didn't lead them through the way of the Philistines, although that was short. He said, let the sea one turn back and return back to bondage. Exodus 13, 17 and 18. He led them about. Allow God to lead you. Don't lead yourself. At the end of the day, you will laugh. Allow God to lead you. Stop trying to lead yourself. You don't have capacity for it. Allow God to lead you. And it will bring you to your promised land. Can I hear your amen?
4: Amen.
3: We're all aware only God knows tomorrow. He also knows the end from the beginning. He knows the end from the beginning. So following him guarantees arrival at our promised land. Isaiah 46 and verse 9 to 10. The good news is that there are no ceilings on our destiny as believers. There are no ceilings. The path of the justifier is a shining light, and it's ordained to be shining more and more and more and more until Jesus returns, the perfect day. Until Jesus returns. Until Jesus returns. So there are no ceilings. But he leads us there little by little. That's why people miss it. It's not boom at a time. Little by little. You hardly can find any man that prospered by lottery. Lottery. He won lottery. It always ends up in a mockery. Wealth gotten by vanity shall diminish. It that gathers by labor shall increase. He leads us little by little. Deuteronomy chapter 7, verse 22. Little by little, little by little, little. And the Lord thy God will put out those nations before you little by little, that thou mayest not consume them at once, lest the beast of the field multiply against you. Little by little. Who has despised the days of small things? It's a golden destiny, but it begins small. It begins small. It begins small. It begins small. Zechariah chapter 4. Amen. It begins small. Verse 10. Who had despised the days of small things. This church was once four. Four. I call it 3.5 because one was not very settled. Amen. Amen. Little by little by little, it became 24. And by little and little, it became 90. By little and little, it became 150. By little and little, no boom. No. No. God is taking you somewhere. Amen. Don't hurry your life into horror. Don't hurry your life into horror. God is taking you somewhere. God is taking you somewhere. God is taking you somewhere. God is taking you somewhere. God, and you are going to get there. God is taking you somewhere glorious, somewhere enviable. You are going to get there. Little by little by little, by little by little, and little and little and little and little. Lest the beast of the field multiply against you and consume you. If this church started this way, I would have died. No, the capacity will not be there. No. I've told God severally, whatever you put in my hand that will not let you reach me again, don't put it there. Wherever you will take me to, where your hand can't reach me, don't let me get there. My God. Little by little by little, but you know what? The common denominator is commitment and dedication to serving God and the interest of his kingdom is what makes the little by little go faster. Move higher. Consistency in serving God changes people's story at a higher rate. Commitment, undying passion. You keep going. At all cost. At all cost. You are getting there. Now, let me say this to you. And I'm sharing this in truth before the God of heavens. There is no human hand behind where we are today. Sir, there is no human hand, internal or external, behind where grace has brought us to. The hand of God is enough.
4: Yes, sir.
3: Ah.
4: Yes, sir.
3: He brought them forth by his own outstretched arm. They tried for 430 years, they couldn't come out. But when God's hand came forth, he brought them out. You are coming out.
4: Amen.
3: And you know why? They were set to serve him. Israel is my son, even my firstborn. Let my son go that he may serve me. That he may what? Serve me. I'm bringing him out to serve me. I'm bringing him out to serve me. My God. So if you're not ready to serve him and you want him to be serving you, you won't last here. No. You shouldn't be tired. But serving God commits God to blessing you. Thou shalt serve and he shall bless. It's your turn to be blessed. It's your turn to be blessed. It's your turn to be blessed. I said, it's your turn to be blessed.
4: Yeah.
3: He said, thou shalt serve the Lord thy God, and he shall bless your bread and your water. And I will take sickness away from the midst of you. You shall not be barren nor cast a young in the land. Everything you do shall be fruitful. The number of your days I will fulfill. You. So all those packages belong to those who are serving him. He said, you shall return and stand between the righteous and the wicked, between him that serveth God and him that serveth him not. Now, look at the verse 17 of Malachi chapter 3, 17. He said, and I will spare them as a man spares his own son that serveth him. I will distinguish him as a man sees his own son that serves him. Then shall you return and stand between the righteous and the wicked, between him that serveth God and him that serveth him not. For the day cometh that shall burn like an oven all the earth. My God, all the earth. Now you are running somewhere. A time is coming, you don't have where to run to. And I'm telling you as a prophet, a time is coming where every nation will have enough trouble. Enough trouble to bother about. There will be nowhere to run to. You run out and run back. You better run under its cover. But unto you that fear my name, in the midst of the burning down, shall the son of righteousness arise with healings in his wings. You'll be going forth and growing up. Everything is burning down, but you are going forward and you are going upward.
5: Amen. Amen.
3: For serving him. For what?
5: Serving him.
3: Enjoy it, my friend.
5: Yes.
3: Yes. You are not serving a man, not serving a church. Serving Jesus. I was not a pastor when I committed myself to serving God and the Jesus kingdom. I wasn't called to ministry. I wasn't looking for it. Amen.
5: Amen.
3: I wrote a vow to commit my life to it. I called it the jackpot of life. I knew everything would answer to it. Not one word that came through that day has failed. God is going to decorate your life. Don't let anything put you off. A young man here had failed in his business, and there was this covenant day of business breakthrough. He was sharing the flyers around. He ran into someone in his shop in Ikeja, and he said, you better don't deceive yourself. Where is your own breakthrough that you're inviting me to? They're just deceiving you. He was a man with 1,001 pair of shoes. He just walked them out. Okay, but he continued. And something just blew. Bow. My God. You can't bear his reproach and not enjoy his glory in return. You can't. Ask what they said to many of us growing up. On my own, Nisha. She wanted relation to leave advice. One Nisha. Where are going by the saved? Did I tell you I'm not saved? So where is the mockery today? It has been replaced with glory.
5: Yes.
3: It has been replaced with what?
5: Glory.
3: Anybody talking against this or today is out of envy.
5: Envy.
3: It's not there. There's no problem. It's out of envy.
5: Yes.
3: How about what are they doing? What is going on there? It's out of envy. They talk against your life, it's out of envy.
5: Yes.
3: So keep pressing.
5: Yes.
3: Because you're not there yet.
5: Yes.
3: Changing level. Keep pressing. Keep pressing. Keep pressing. Keep pressing. By following the one God said before me, I'm commanding results after the order. Follow what I'm telling you. I'm not lying. You have been here. You know what it is? What have we struggled for here that you know? Your days of struggle are over.
5: Amen.
3: What have we struggled for as a minister that you know? What have we ever struggled for that you know? People have cheated us over and again. We have not cheated anybody. We have not cheated one man in this earth. Something is changing in your life. God never lies. Some people are already on one level of the highway of life. It will go higher.
5: Amen.
3: Some are yet to come on that highway. You are getting there this time.
5: Amen.
3: Before this season is over, everybody is testifying.
5: Amen.
3: You want to be part of that? Let me hear your loudest amen.
5: Amen.
3: Thank you, Jesus. We belong to a doing kingdom, not a talking kingdom. Whatever I tells you to do, do it. Whatever I tells you to do, do it. Not preach it, not quote it, do it. It's your turn. Come and say, no ceiling on my destiny. Now, let's examine the cause of misdirection. No matter how spiritual, experienced, or anointed the believer, misdirection can be most costly, if not deadly. Misdirection can be most costly, if not deadly. May each one's value for divine direction come alive.
5: Amen.
3: Because when God leads, the difference is clear. When you are where God is leading, the difference is always clear. The difference is always clear. You have peace. Amen. All our ways are ways of pleasantness. All our paths are peace. You can't buy peace with money. We enter into this jungle, peace like a river. Peace like a river. The way that seemeth right unto a man, but the end thereof are the ways of death. One of the most anointed men in scriptures, if you check Acts 22 verse 17 to 21, is Paul the apostle. But hear what happened. It came to pass that when I was come again to Jerusalem, even while I prayed in the temple, I was in a trance and saw him saying unto me, make haste and get thee quickly out of Jerusalem, for they will not receive thy testimony concerning me. And what happened? And I said, Lord, let me explain. They know that I am imprisoned and beat in every synagogue them that follow, that believed on thee. He was replying, Jesus explaining to him. And when the blood of the martyr Stephen was shed, I was also standing by and consented unto his death, and kept the raiment of them that slew him. And Jesus said again to him, depart, depart, O Paul, depart, for I will send thee far hence unto the Gentiles. He didn't depart. He was addressing the audience. And then he told with voices, I said, away with such a fellow from the earth, for it is not fit that he should live. And the calamities that follow, you know it. As anointed as he was, by missing that instruction, he suffered lot of humiliation. That's not you. Allow God to lead you. Stop making explanations. Let him lead you. He knows the end from the beginning. Jonah was sent to Nineveh. He headed on for Tarshish. That was his schedule. And he wouldn't change it. And he ended up in the belly of a fish. He cried aloud in his affliction. The prayer, he won't pray in the temple. He prayed inside the belly of a fish. And God had mercy, and the fish pursued him and vomited him there. He ran. Nineveh, I'm here. He ran there straight. Misdirection can be costly, if not deadly. I'm sure it is the Lord has stopped the fish from eating him up. Now, wonders of divine direction. One, it allays all fears. Any direction you are going, that fear is tormenting you, check it. Is it the Lord leading? The Lord is my shepherd, I shall not want. Though I walk through the valley of the shadow of death, I shall fear no evil. Divine direction allays all fears. Allays all fears. Allays all fears. Fear has torment. Fear has torment. Most of the diseases today are out of fear. Fear. Fear has torment. There was a man that was told, they gave him a report that he had HIV, they had the COVID-19, and his entire system came down. Then they go back to him and say, no, it's not your report, it's another man's report. Then he came back again. He was dead. The fear of death gripped him. Amen. Thank God they quickly got back to him. He would have died. That's how tormentous fear can be. But when God leads, fear clears the way. Fear clears the way. Fear clears the way. You won't suffer the torment of fear again. Allow God to lead you. Commit your ways unto the Lord. Trust also in him, and he will direct thy path. He will direct thy path. Somebody's soul is changing. Divine direction allays all fears. What a blessing. For fear has torment. If the affair is not perfect in law, allow God to lead you, and fear will clear the way for you. In the name of Jesus. In the name of Jesus. God told Moses, get back to Pharaoh, get back to Egypt. At the age of 80, I tried to set them free. I couldn't succeed at 40. What am I doing at 80? And Moses took his wife and his two sons. I had them back there. It was a suicidal mission, but he had no fear. Pharaoh! Let my people go. Straight. Fearless. When God leads, you are fearless. Hallelujah. Number two, divine direction, supernatural victory. divine direction secures supernatural victory. The Philistines came against Israel, and David inquired, "Shall I go? Will you deliver them to my hand?" And the Lord said, "Go up, for I will surely deliver them to your hand." 2 Samuel 5, 18 to 20. They came again, 25 to 26, and David inquired of the Lord, "Shall I go up?" David inquired to know where you're going. Your victory is guaranteed when God is the one leading. He never returns from any battle defeated. He always goes with the lead. And when God goes with you, who can be against you? Who can overcome you? Who can conquer you? Allow God to lead you, and supernatural victory will become your natural experience. Supernatural victory. You are winning without fighting. You are winning without sweat. That's what follows those who are led by the Lord. May you keep making inquiries from henceforth to know the right way to go. In the name of Jesus. The massive wall of Jericho came down flat. No. How? God. The wall didn't fall down. No, I think the wall sank. They followed God's direction, and the walls of Jericho sank. Now, this wall is so massive that it could take 6 courses of chariots in a race. In a race. So it's not just a wall like we have around here. Thick wall. Even if it fell, it would still be a wall. But the wall sank as they followed his direction. Every barrier on your path will sink. As you allow God to lead you, every barrier on your path will sink. As you allow God to lead you. Joshua chapter 6, verse 1 to 20. And then number 3, divine direction keeps the guided ever refreshed. The Lord is my shepherd, I shall not want. He maketh me to lie down in green pastures, leading me beside the still waters. He refreshes my soul. Divine direction keeps the guided ever refreshed. Tension free. Ever refreshed. Ever refreshed. That rich man was very sorrowful because he had much riches. I mean, riches don't refresh people. Riches don't refresh. They tense people up in most part. They tense people. They don't know what happened next. They are ever apprehensive because the source of it too is not genuine in most part. And when it's genuine, they are so afraid because God is not behind it. They don't have divine backing. When we testify, we think they see us as liars. I can't say he's so refreshed, he's so relaxed. How? You have about 40,000 on the payroll and you are not tensed up. And you are not praying, prophesying. God will refresh your life. Allow God to lead you, sir. You will ever be refreshed. For all those who are close to me, you know how refreshed I am. I mean, there's no day I don't laugh. That day won't meet me in this world. Amen. I laugh in the morning, laugh in the afternoon, laugh in the night. Amen. I laugh about your tie, about your coat, about your hair cut. Amen. Praise God. Because he that sitteth in heaven shall laugh. And where am I sitting? And so what should I do?
5: Laugh.
3: If you are not laughing, where are you? Somewhere. It keeps you refreshed. Praise God. It keeps you refreshed. May you be free from all forms of tension from now. Allow God to lead you. Don't rent a house where you can't find sleep. Amen. You know what your level is. You have gone to rent a house about 10 times your level. You have reduced your sleep 10 times. As the thing is coming due, your blood pressure is rising. Amen. And nobody led you there but yourself. Start from where you are. Enjoy your little beginnings. The end will be great. The end will be what?
5: Great.
3: Somebody's story is changing.
5: Amen.
3: Grace to subscribe to his leading as your new way of life. Receive it right now.
5: Amen.
3: Lift up your right hand, everybody, and give God thanks. A lot of things have come true since this month began on this subject. Thank him for it. Thank him for light. In Jesus' precious name we have prayed. It's one thing to hear this, another thing to put it to work. Grace to put these things to work. Receive it now in the name of Jesus. Grace to make inquiries on time, on the steps you are taking, so you don't take a step into the trap of death. Receive it now in the name of Jesus. You have a next level heritage in Christ. Can I have you say with me? I have a next level heritage in Christ. Say it convincingly. I found this simple truth 1981. And I said to myself, I'm not ready for a better last year till I leave this world. Because the part of the judge has a shining light ordained to shine more and more. No more and less, depending on circumstances. More and more. I saw that from Proverbs chapter 4, verse 18. I was in 5 days of waiting on the Lord. Amazing. No better last year. No better last year. It leads forward only. It never leads backward. You never saw a backward trend anymore in your life. The path of the just simply means the path of the justified, and we have been justified by the blood of Jesus. So what he's talking about is prophetic. The path of the justified is ordained to be like a shining light that is ordained to shine more and more and more and more and more. So I speak to your life and your family. There is no going backward anymore. A backward trend is not your portion. I say a backward trend is no more your portion. For every child of God under the sound of my voice today, you will never suffer a setback anymore in your life. And this comes through by applied revelation. As they behold him in the glass, they are changed into the same image. From glory to glory, as by the Spirit of the Lord. As they begin to see more light in the world, is bringing changes to them as they apply themselves to it. Now, I had them say to me one time, some 39 years back, they said, my son, there's a place for you on top if you're interested. I said, yes, Lord, I am. He said, then whatever I tell you to do, do it. Whatever I tell you to do, what? If you will diligently hearken to my voice and observe to do what I tell you to do, I'll set you on high above all nations of the earth. So it's not a revelation this time like the charismatic that we celebrate. It's applied revelation that changes people's stories. What do I call it?
6: Applied revelation.
3: Applied revelation is what changes people's stories, not revelation. It's applied revelation. There's no one in this world who doesn't know that we are commanded to study, isn't it? Study to show yourself approved unto God as a workman that will not be ashamed. Now, how many are studious? How many read their Bible in the course of the week until they come to Sunday service, or if they attend once a while, midweek service, and they look at the screen? The lighting system in our church has really improved. Commentator. I mean, applied revelation, not religious, you know, something. You jump into it. You can imagine God said, this is the place and we don't come. What will happen? Can he force us to come? No. We just miss it. You just miss it and somebody else will take it.
6: Yes.
3: Somebody else will take it. One of my senior colleagues said to me one time, he said, that's the place God told him that he will have their church. I said, God told you, better move fast. He will give to somebody else. Somebody else took it, sir. Somebody else took it and he lost it. I'm not sure I found it. I'm talking about 1983. You better jump. When God speaks, jump. It answers to those who dive. God's word does not answer to those who drag, but those who dive. You are going places. Can I have you say with me with confidence? Next level is my heritage in Christ.
6: Next level is my heritage in Christ.
3: I'm not redeemed to suffer setback. Next level is my heritage in Christ. I refuse to sell off my birthright. So help me, Jesus. You are going forward. So next level in the kingdom is triggered by obedience of faith. Obedience of faith. As we saw in the following examples. Abraham, Gideon, he departed. Take your only son, he went. Then next level blessing. God bless him in chapter 12. He swore a blessing on him in chapter 22. Like changing level.
5: Amen.
3: If you check the two instances, obedience of faith. Obedience of faith, instant, prompt. God told Moses, get thee back to Israel, to Egypt. We bring out my people. Chapter 3, by chapter 4, he departed. 17 to 20, he departed. The widow of Zarephath, in her 11th hour of affliction, cooking her last food for her and her son to eat, responded to the prophetic charge, and a brand new world opened unto her. Obedience of faith is key to our change of level heritage in Christ. We have Peter. He gave his boat out in his frustrated state. In his frustrated state. Don't mind where you are. Just do what he says. Don't mind your situation right now. Just do what he says to do. Peter was washing his net as he called failure, as accepted failure, and was on his way going back home. Jesus said, put you. In his frustrated state, he obeyed Christ. And the fisherman became the fisher of men overnight. Luke chapter 5, verse 1 to 8, and then verse 11. And Peter became the rock. Amen. And we saw the rock emerge on the day of Pentecost. We saw the rock manifested all through the Acts of the Apostles. From his frustrated state, he was turned to a celebrity. Don't mind where you are now. Don't let the devil use where you are now to make you disobey God. Obey God to change your story. Just respond, sir. Next level is about obedience of faith. Obedience of faith. It's what secures our next level heritage. Obedience of faith. Let that come alive in you. Somebody's waiting for his story to change financially before he begins to give. It won't change until you start giving. Hey, it won't change. It won't change. I was serving when things are right. Things will never be right until you start serving him. Serving him is what makes it right. So don't put these things one before the other. Settle down. Someone was going to eat her last meal. And they say, give it to me. How? Are you wicked? Amen. Would have been cursing him. But in her stupidity, she obeyed. And she was feeding for 3.5 years. Until the Lord sent rain back to the land. Last May was lasting them 3.5 years. Obey God first. Obedience may be costly, but the end result is priceless. Obedience may be costly, but the end result is priceless. Obedience may be costly, but the end result is priceless. Can I tell you what? People serve God to a point where they saw some rewards and they turned their back. And the rewards begin to dwindle until it vanishes. God has more for you in stock than all you have seen. Keep following. There's no end to change of level. Keep following. Keep following. Where you stop is where the changes stop. Keep following. Keep following. Keep following. Obedience may be costly, but the end result is priceless. Obedience may be costly, but the end result is priceless. Keep following. Keep following. Thank you, Jesus. Now, watch. We don't wait for next level in the kingdom. We engage with God's commandment to experience next level. We don't wait for it. He said, this book of the law, he was telling Joshua, shall not depart out of your mouth. We meditate therein day and night, and observe to do what's written therein. Then you shall make your way prosperous. And then you do good, have good success. You don't wait for change of level in the kingdom. In the kingdom, you engage God's commandment to experience change of level. It's not a thing you wait for. They can't pray it over you, sir. They can pray over you to receive grace, to do what changes level. But it doesn't change people's level. Praise God. Next level is the result of believers' delightsome obedience to the commandment of scriptures. Delightsome. You are not being coerced. You are not being pressurized. It's out of your free will and with excitement. Psalm 112 verse 1 to 3. It says, blessed is the man that feareth the Lord, that delights himself greatly in his commandments. His seed also shall be mighty upon the earth. That's transitional blessing. The generation of the upright shall be blessed. Wealth and riches shall be in his house, and his righteousness endureth forever. What has brought it? He delights himself greatly in God's commandment. He delights himself greatly in God's commandment. It's not been pressed. It's not been coerced. Remember, all the harvest of defeat will perish when joy withers away from the heart of man. Joel chapter 1 verse 12. It takes joy to secure your harvest in stewardship. It takes joy. Deuteronomy chapter 28 and verse 47 and 48. He said, because thou servest on the Lord thy God with joyfulness and gladness of heart. For the abundance of all things, therefore shalt thou serve thy enemies, which the Lord your God shall send against you. What? Not for not serving him, but not serving with joyfulness and gladness of heart. You won't suffer that in Jesus' name. You won't suffer that in Jesus' name. You will not suffer that in Jesus' name. He said, therefore shalt thou serve thy enemies, which the Lord shall send against thee in hunger and in thirst, in nakedness and in want of all things. He shall lay a yoke of iron upon thy neck until he has destroyed you. Can I have you say, God forbid?
7: Amen.
3: So get excited, my friend. Get excited. Stop carrying stony faces. Get excited. Every input in the kingdom is a privilege. He can use stones to replace you and me. It's a privilege. It's a privilege. You know the joy of David in giving. David knew that what he was given was out of what God gave him. So it's not what he achieved. He said, and now because I've set my affection upon to the house of my God, I've given all out of my private treasure, things of gold, things of silver, apart from the reading materials I've earlier collected. Who then will follow my example? He said, God, it is out of what you gave us that we're giving you. Verse 14. that keeps you joyful. You brought nothing to the world. What you have in your hand is by grace. Trust that to your hand to see what you do with it. You do a wrong thing with it, you won't see it again. You do the right thing with it, it keeps flowing. You do the right thing with it, it keeps flowing. 1 Chronicles 29 and verse 3. Verse 3, verse 5, and then verse 14. Now, moreover, because I've set my affection towards the house of my God, I've given all out of my private treasure, not kingdom treasure. Private. I tell co-pastors, you need your private purse. The church purse is not your purse. It's Jesus' purse. You need your private purse. I've been saying that from the beginning. From the beginning. Some who didn't believe what I was saying. I mean, it all finished. It's a matter of time. It finished. Private. Now, verse 5. Who there will follow my example? Who will offer himself? Consenting himself unto God like I've done. Verse 14. He said, Lord, who are we? It's out of what I've given us that we're giving you. That is what motivates anybody's giving. You are not helping God. God doesn't need your help. It's out of what he gave you are giving.
8: Yes.
3: Who did he give himself first? Who did he give himself first?
8: Yes.
3: Now, who is paying the price now for the ark?
8: Jesus.
3: Can you say God?
8: God.
3: What have you paid here?
8: Nothing.
3: And yet you are not stealing. We're not playing games. That's how humorous God can be. He can do without us. He calls us to bless us. Nothing else. The greatest event of your life from henceforth shall be without sweat. Just keep following God. Let his hand be on your life. When his hand is on your life, things will keep going at his frequency. At his frequency. God is never in need. Somebody's story is changing. I made this sarcastic statement that many people have rejected, but I had an inspiration from God. He said, tell them, I was going for a meeting, that far be that I, the Almighty, will depend upon your wretched forces. But your wretched forces depend on me for replenishing. I gave it to them the way God gave it to me. I said, God told me when I was coming here, that far be that will depend upon your wretched forces. You know why it's wretched? Compare with his riches.
9: Mm.
3: Compare with his riches, sir. Compare with his riches. There is nothing we have that is not wretched. There's nothing we have that's not wretched. If you are genuinely pursuing after God, sir, goodness and mercy will not stop pursuing after you. So set to it in your heart. God is not a usurper. No, he's a rewarder. God is not a robber, he's a rewarder. Every investment of time, energy, and resources in God's kingdom returns to you in multiplied form. That's what we have. Can I hear your loudest amen? This is why we can only experience next level by timely response to whatever the word commands. Whatever it tells you to do, do it. And then the water was turned to wine, like a dream of the night. Their shame was wiped away. A man born blind, Jesus said, go to the pool, call Siloam. Is that the way to tell a blind man who never saw? How will he get there? Let him go and find out. But until you get to Siloam, you remain blind. So he went and came back saying, John chapter 9 and verse 1 to 8. Disciples missed their way and they began to fish and caught nothing all night. Jesus walked up to them in the morning. Children, have you any meat? They said, no. He said, cast your net on the right side. And when they did, they enclosed great bunches of fishes. God is still God in heaven. Timely response to his commandment will always bring about a change of story, a change of level. May the present instruction enjoy your timely response in getting people onto Christ so he can turn your story around in the name of Jesus Christ. Just three examples and then we close. Serving God faithfully and fruitfully is a covenant qualifier for next levels. He gave his servants his 10 pounds, his 10 servants, one pound each. One came and said, I made 10 more. He said, now you are faithful, you are fruitful, have the authority over 10 cities. Luke 19:2-12-13, and then verse 17-19. The other one came and said, I made 5 more. He said, have the authority over 5 cities. You are faithful, you are fruitful, you are qualified for next level. You are faithful, you bring results, you are qualified for next level. God does not reward efforts made, he rewards results obtained. He rewards results obtained. He rewards results obtained. Now, here is what I said last night or yesterday while I was getting ready for this service. If everybody in this church shares 50% of my passion for souls, next Sunday there'll be no room here. There'll be no room here next Sunday, sir. There'll be no room here next Sunday. There'll be no room here next Sunday. There'll be no room here next Sunday. We still had 400 plus of our new converts in church last Sunday. Amen. To now get two that will nurture, you carry on your back, you put feeding bottle in their mouth, two only for 7 weeks. Yeah, you see, business, you know, I travel a lot these days and somehow, you know, I'm not Papa. Well done. Well done. Papa is really suffering. Well done. If you know the multiple people that fear this name, this short man, they won't tell you. They are numberless. They know when it speaks, it happens. God is on your side, my friend. It will change your level. It will change your level. Commit yourself to, if it is two souls to nurture, my God, whether they are Mega or Guru Sela or Meti, anyone that's a soul, all souls are mine. All souls are mine. It doesn't have to be an executive. All souls are mine. You won't miss it. And they that torment to righteousness shall be as stars forever and ever. There are many people in this church, sir, no matter how long it takes for Christ to arrive, they will never forget them. They'll be referencing them in their family, in their community, in their nation, and across the world. You are one of them. Let me hear your amen. Where you are now may not indicate anything like that, but that's where you're going.
7: Amen.
3: Just do what he says. That's where you're going. How can a cupbearer become a governor? How? Passion for God. Passion for God and the interest of his kingdom. It's your turn. It's your turn. It's your turn. It's your turn. This year will not end without your visible change of level. Yeah. Dedication to serving God and the interest of his kingdom will turn a giant out of a dwarf. It will turn a giant out of a dwarf. This parable of the mustard seed, the tiniest of all seeds, but when it's dedicated, it grows up and throws out branches, great branches. The birds of the air come to make their nest in it. Dedication. You dedicate yourself to God, it changes your story supernaturally. Except the corn of wheat falls to the ground and dies, it abides alone. But if it dies, then it will bring forth much fruit. If you serve me like that, where I am, there my servant will be also. And if anyone serves me like that, him will my Father honor. When the Father honors you, no devil can dishonor you. Many will secure God's honor this time.
5: Yeah.
3: I said, we'll secure God's honor this time. They will call you up in places where you least expect it.
5: Yeah.
3: They will put in your hand where you could not, what you could not imagine the next 50 years. As you secure God's honor. Commitment to soul winning will make a star out of any ordinary believer. Will make a star out of any believer. Any ordinary believer. Your star is rising. Your star is rising. Your star is rising. Your star is rising. Your star is rising. In the name of Jesus Christ. Now, in conclusion, arise, arise. That is, wake up. Get on your feet. Because your light is come. Walk in that light. And the glory of the Lord shall be seen upon you. You want to see the glory? Arise. Take steps in line with the light. The Gentiles will come to your light, and their keys to the brightness of your rising. Darkness will cover the earth and growth against the people, but you arise with the light that God has shed on your path. He said you will shine. The Gentiles will come to your light, and their kings, to the brightness of your rising. Then they'll be saying about you, who are these that fly as the clouds? It's your time for a flight. You have been walking, some have been crawling, some perhaps have been walking, some have been running, but it's time for your flight. When you walk in the light that God sheds on your path, the Bible said, I guarantee that you will shine. Gross darkness may cover the earth, but it will be minus you. The Gentiles will come to your light, and they are coming to the brightness of your rising. It's your turn. Give the Lord the biggest hand of praise. Amen.

0: people must come to know this. Papa even pray for me. It won't change anything. On your obedience. His blessings answer on our obedience.
1: Yes.
0: You obey what I ask you to do, all these blessings will come to you and overtake it. Obedience. Obedience. If you won't believe, I can't pray healing on your life. The faith is your responsibility. The proclamation is my responsibility. So you believe. And then I proclaim, and then God confirms. Can I hear your amen? As I proclaim next level's adventure for you in life, based on your obedience, sir, no devil can stop it. One more time, give the Lord a big hand of praise. Amen. Just like this minister has never known a setback in 42 years running, your life will never know a setback again. Your family will never know a setback again. Your children will never know a setback again. The words of your hand will not suffer a setback again. You will not suffer a setback in your career, not in your business. Your spiritual life shall not suffer a setback again. Your love for God will keep burning hotter and hotter by the day. And you keep flying higher and higher by the day. One more time, a big hand to Jesus. Glory to God. Amen. One of our daughters here went out to share flyers for Covenant Day of Mandatory Breaks 2. So this woman that was already downcast asked her, I'm tired. I'm not looking for anybody to marry anymore. So he asked the lady, are you also married? He said, no, I know my mom will be settled tomorrow. I mean, remember the testimony? I know my mom will be settled tomorrow. That's a winner for you. Amen. That's a winner for you. Odiaka is the name. My God. The following day, as the service ended around 5 p.m., he had a first proposal for many years. The lady she invited on Monday got her testimony. That's the power of come and see. You go boldly. I know my own will be settled tomorrow. That my son said, Jesus, I'll follow you to the end.
1: Yes.
0: After he was insulted, he didn't go far before Jesus turned his stone.
1: Hallelujah.
0: You're going to experience God in a new way.
1: Amen.
0: You must tell someone,
1: yes,
0: not someone, some people,
1: yes, sir,
0: this week,
1: yes, sir,
0: Jesus is changing stories here.
1: Yes.
0: And watch over them in prayers till you bring them to Christ. Then it will touch their lives. Can I hear your amen? They don't have time to listen to you. Bring them to Jesus. It will touch them. Thank you, Jesus. Come on, one more time, a big hand for Jesus. Hallelujah. As great and awesome as these amazing provisions are, it takes new birth to access it. Except a man is born again, he cannot see, he cannot see, he cannot taste the blessings of the kingdom. If you are here and you want to turn your life over to Christ and become eligible for the inheritance of the Father and have eternity as a gift of the Father and make heaven after a most glorious adventure on the earth, I'd like to pray with you. Wherever you are, you want to surrender your life to Christ today, you want to open the door of your heart to Jesus today, you want to experience life more abundantly, you want your name written down in the book of life, this is your day. God bless you. God bless you. I'll be praying with you in a moment. And God is changing your story right there. In Jesus' name. There are also people here that need to rededicate their lives to Christ. Remember, he said, because you are neither cold nor hot, I'll spew you out of my mouth. Partial connection can be very frustrating. Your experience of redemption is waning and waning and waning and almost virtually non-existent. You want to rededicate your life to Christ today? I pray with you at the same time. You want to rededicate your life to Christ? God is opening a new chapter to your life today.

0: God bless you. God bless you. God bless you. Can you be saved and not know? Please, if anybody is not sure of his salvation, you are not sure. They talk about it, you hear it, but you are not sure. It's an experience, not an ideology. You want to be sure of your salvation today? You want to be sure today? God bless you. Please bow your heads for prayers. Lift up your right hand to heaven and pray this prayer of faith after me with your right hand lifted. Say after me, Lord Jesus, I open the door of my heart to you today. Come into my heart, Lord Jesus. Save my soul. Forgive me my sins. I believe you died for me. On the third day you rose again, that I may be justified. Right now, I believe that my sins are forgiven. I'm justified by your blood. I am saved. I'm restored back to the faith. I'm now a child of God. Thank you, Jesus, for saving my soul. I receive grace from you to serve you to the end. So help me, Lord. Amen. Keep your hands up as I pray. Father, I pray over these precious souls. Your grace has brought them into your kingdom. Let the same grace preserve them. You'll never step back into darkness anymore. From today, your light will keep shining more and more. And that until the perfect day. That until Jesus returns. You shall not miss your place in heaven. You will enjoy eternity with Christ. And you will lead overcomers life on this earth. In Jesus' precious name. Amen. Congratulations, congratulations, congratulations. Give the Lord a big hand for this awesome harvest. Hallelujah.
1: God's servant, Bishop David Oyedepo, has conferred upon you the word that ensures complete authority to overcome all fears and challenges. 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
1: Marriage is God's idea. And when God is at the center, homes flourish, relationships thrive, and destinies are beautified. But for many, the story has been different. Some are waiting for their marital testimony. Some are battling storms behind closed doors. Some are carrying silent tears, unanswered questions, and delayed expectations. But God has not forgotten you. This Sunday, the 28th of June, 2026, is declared our Covenant Day of Marital Breakthrough, a prophetic encounter where God shall be turning marital concerns into testimonies. Every marital seed shall be broken, every marital spell shall be averted, and God shall decorate destinies maritally. The days of weeping behind closed doors are finally over. It shall also double as our special end-of-month Thanksgiving, marriage and children dedication service. 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This is your season of marital testimony. Be there. Jesus is Lord.

2026 prophetic timelines for the Winners family worldwide. We are in the last days, the days of fulfillment of biblical prophecies. Matthew 24 verse 35, Acts 3 verse 20 to 21, the days of supernatural church growth. Isaiah 2 verse 2 to 3, Micah 4 verse 1 to 2, the days of supernatural change of story. Zephaniah 3, 17 to 20, Joel 2, 23 to 27. Therefore, expect to see every prophetic agenda for this season fulfilled in your life according to your faith in the name of Jesus Christ. Amen. 1. 2026 shall be a year of open doors for all winners worldwide. Revelation 3, verse 7 to 8. God shall be opening new chapters to us, both as a church and as individuals, through the revelation of His Word. Isaiah 43 verse 18 to 19, 2 Corinthians 3 verse 18. As we continue to prove our love for God through delightsome obedience to His Word, supernatural doors shall continue to open unto us as individuals all through the year. John 14, 21, Romans 8 verse 28, 1 Corinthians 2 verse 9. 2. In 2026, God shall be turning our mourning into dancing and our trials into testimonies. Psalm 30 verse 11. God shall set before us in the Winners family a feast of fat things and take away the veil covering our eyes for access. Isaiah 25 verse 6 to 8. Jeremiah 1 11 to 12. Jeremiah 5 verse 16. God shall wipe away all tears and swallow up death in victory as we hold fast to the word believing. Isaiah 14 verse 24, Romans 4 17 to 21, Mark 9 verse 23. Number 3. 2026 shall be a year of access to divine secrets. Job 29 verse 4 to 11, access to divine secrets makes stars. Deuteronomy 29 verse 29, Genesis 41 38 to 44, Psalm 25 verse 14, Job 29 verse 4. Engagement with divine secrets turned Abraham, Daniel and Paul to generational peace-setting personalities. Genesis 22 verse 1 to 18, Daniel 2 verse 19 and verse 46, Ephesians 3 15 verse 8 to 11. Number 4. In 2026, there shall be a rise of territory-taking army in our midst. Deuteronomy 2 verse 36. The kind of army the world has never seen, that shall leave no stone untouched in taking territories for Christ. Joel 2 verse 1 to 11 and verse 3. An army of faith-filled kingdom advancement prayer warriors set to take impossible territories for Christ. Isaiah 66 verse 7 to 8, Psalm 2 verse 8, Deuteronomy 2 verse 24 and verse 36. Number 5. 2026 shall be a year of signs and wonders. Romans 8 verse 19. God is set to make His ways and His strange acts known in our midst, both as a church and individuals. Psalm 103 verse 7, Isaiah 28 verse 21 to 22, Isaiah 8 verse 18. But signs and wonders is provoked by prayers, as the apostles of Christ did. John 3 verse 8, Acts 4 29 to 33, Acts 5 12 to 13. Number 6. 2026 shall be a year of supernatural favor. Psalm 102 verse 13 to 15. Serving God and the interest of His kingdom as a priority shall pave way for fearful favor this year. Psalm 35 verse 27, Matthew 6 33. We have the following examples and scriptures of notable servants of God that experienced strange realms of favor. David, 1 Samuel 13 verse 14, 1 Chronicles 28 verse 4, Psalm 89 verse 20 to 24. Daniel, Daniel 1 verse 8, verse 17 and verse 21, Daniel 6, 20 to 23 and verse 28, Paul,
Romans 8 verse 35 to 39, 1 Corinthians 9 verse 16 to 17 and verse 20 to 22, Ephesians 3 verse 8. Number 7, 2026 shall be a year of open door order of church growth. Deuteronomy 1 verse 11. We are the last days, the days of supernatural church growth. Acts 2 verse 14 to 17. Micah 4 verse 1 to 2. Our churches shall be turned to cities without walls as we continue to reach out to the lost across our territories. Zechariah 2 verse 4 to 5. John 15 verse 16. Luke 14 verse 23. Finally, the Lord of hosts has sworn, saying, surely, as I have thought, so shall it come to pass, and as I have proposed, so shall it stand. Isaiah 14 verse 24. And blessed is she that believes, for there shall be a performance of those things which were told her from the Lord. Luke 1:25. Congratulations. Jesus is Lord.

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2: Declaring the midst of the year 2026. Open door greetings in the name of Jesus Christ. Amen. As we all know, the month of June and July constitutes the midst of the year, with 5 months on either sides of the divide. Haggai 1 verse 1, Haggai 2 verse 1. We discover from scriptures that the midst of the year is ordained a season of spiritual awakening in God's agenda. As it is written, O Lord, revive thy work in the midst of the years. In the midst of the years make known. Habakkuk 3 verse 1 to 2 and verse 6. However, according to the book of Haggai, the spirit of God's people was stirred up in the month of June to begin to engage in the work of the Lord as a priority. Haggai 1 verse 1 to 14. And the outcome was an outbreak of earth-shaking revival in the month of July, ordained to make the glory of the latter house greater than the former. Haggai 2 verse 1 to 9. Therefore, the midst of the year is a season of revival, which connotes, among others, a season of spiritual labor. Haggai 1 verse 14. A season of greater glory. Haggai 2 verse 1 and verse 6 to 9. A season of passionate pursuit after God and the interest of His kingdom. Habakkuk 3 verse 2. But what is the target of this midst of the year season? A season of supernatural breakthrough. Habakkuk 3 verse 4 to 6 and verse 17 to 19. Massive salvation and ingathering of souls into the church. Daniel 12 verse 3, John 15 verse 8. Cell growth and replication, where each cell is required to birth a minimum of one new cell within the season. Exodus 18 verse 21 to 24. Acts 5 verse 42. Every member is required to enter into a covenant of sacrificial dimension of stewardship towards this task. 2 Chronicles 15 verse 12 to 15, Psalm 50 verse 5, Psalm 126 verse 1 to 6. Individuals are to define their schedule of engagement on the prayer altar. Daniel 60 verse 10, Isaiah 66 verse 7 to 8, Matthew 6 verse 6 to 13, and verse 17 to 19. Each one should target at least one established soul, both in the cell and in the church, this season. Psalm 2 verse 8, 1 Corinthians 9 verse 20 to 22. We must keep our faith alive to secure the hand of God towards the realization of this prophetic agenda, both as individuals, WSF, and the church. Isaiah 53 verse 1, 1 Kings 8 verse 15, Matthew 9 verse 29. Therefore, in line with biblical timelines and by the prompting of the Holy Spirit, the period of 1st June to 31st July 2026 is declared a season of revival and spiritual awakening that will lead to explosive church growth and supernatural change of story for all engaging individuals. Remain ever blessed. Jesus is Lord.
0: We believe that you have been blessed by God's word today. 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
2: Marriage is God's idea, and when God is at the center, homes flourish, relationships thrive, and destinies are beautified. But for many, the story has been different. 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But God has not forgotten you. 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The days of weeping behind closed doors are finally over. 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Be there. Jesus is Lord.
3: 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The Lord blesses you as you come. In Jesus' name, amen. 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
5: Understanding the wonders of divine direction, part 4. It is principally by revelation that we change levels. And not just revelation this time, but applied revelation. We change levels in the kingdom by applied revelation. By light, a little one shall become 8,000, and a small one a strong nation. I, the Lord, will hasten it in his time. The entire story of Isaiah 60 is the wonders of applied revelation. The wonders of applied revelation. What is that? Fly as a cloud. They used to crawl, now they are flying. They used to walk, now they are flying. They used to run, now they are flying. So it's by applied revelation that we change levels. God said to Abraham, get thee out of thy country to a place I will show you, and I will make of thee a great nation, and I will bless you. And so Abraham departed. Applied revelation, applied revelation, applied revelation. By chapter 14, he already had an empire, had an army to himself that would take on the army of another nation. Change of level. By applied revelation. Everybody needs the spirit of obedience. It's what triggers change of level as one's new lifestyle. Your level will not stop changing until you stop obeying what God says to do. My level will not stop changing until I stop obeying what God says to do. Again, my prayer today is that this day will mark the end of being on the same spot. It will mark the end of every form of setback in your life. Yeah. We put everyone on the pathway of continuous forward movement. Yeah. In the name of Jesus Christ. Yeah. Understanding the wonders of divine direction, part 4. But I'd like to admonish everyone, please look out for the materials on our midweek and Sunday teaching services. It will be a lot of blessing to you in connecting with how God leads and how to make the most of his leading by applying ourselves to what he says to do. Praise God. It will sure be a blessing to each one of us. Now, please, let's note for the beginning, we are redeemed unto glory and honor and not shame and reproach. Say with me, shame is not my portion. The people he has predestinated, he has called. And that's you. The ones he has called, he has justified. The one he has justified, he has glorified. So we have been redeemed, justified by the blood, to be glorified. Romans 8, 29 and 30. Shame is not a redemptive package for you and I. Therefore, you shall see no more shame in your life. For your shame, he said, you shall have double. Amen. Whatever shame anyone may have suffered before the presence of your enemies, God will turn it to double glory. He's called us to glory and virtue. 2 Peter chapter 1 verse 3. Not shame and reproach. Glory and honor. And that's your portion. But it is by following divine direction that we arrive at our promised land. Let him lead you. He knows the way to your promised land. He knows the way to my promised land. He had to lead Israel to get there. We are spiritual Jews. We must allow him to lead us into our promised land. No one will miss his promised land here. Numbers chapter 9, verse 15 to 23. The cloud was guiding their movement. That journey is not that far to take 40 years, but it was guiding them step by step against being vanquished on the way. Guiding them step by step. Anytime the clouds moved, they moved. Whenever the clouds settled, they pitched their tent and they journeyed on. It could be for 1 week, could be for 1 year, but they settled down. They were guided by the cloud. Numbers 9, 15 to 23, till they got to the promised land. He brought them out of Egypt and brought them into the promised land, Deuteronomy 26, 8 and 9, by leading the way. Now, only God knows the end from the beginning. Therefore, following him guarantees arrival at our promised land. Only God knows the end from the beginning. Therefore, following him guarantees arrival at our promised land. We journeyed in this place. Ministry began in Ilorin, Kwara State, and the cloud shifted. We moved to Kaduna by his leading. And the cloud came, church planting began, 87. The cloud moved again, and we found ourselves in Lagos. And the cloud moved, 1994, and we found ourselves going into Africa. The cloud moved and said, this is the place, so we found ourselves out of Lagos into the forest. But it's moving us into our promised land. And then 2000, the cloud moved, and then we found ourselves around the world. We serve an ever forward moving God. You better be sensitive. We saw some breakthrough in Kaduna, to God's glory. We saw it. But can you compare with what we saw in Lagos? No. What if we never moved? We'll have been removed off the stage, off the scene. Come on now. And then we saw beauty, we saw candor in Lagos. God showed up. What if he never moved? Can you compare what you saw in Lagos with what we see here? God is taking you somewhere. He's taking you somewhere. Allow him to lead you. They say we are rich, we have need for nothing. Not knowing that they are poor. If you know where I'm taking you to, you know you are poor. You can't see where I'm taking you to. That's why you want to lead yourself. Okay, I think I'm okay. Okay for where? Don't settle before Jordan. That's not your promised land. The 2.5 tribes of Israel that settled there were forgotten. They call them forgotten tribes of Israel. They got wiped off of Israel from Israel because they were not ready. They were not prepared to enter the promised land. You'll get there. You'll get there. And then we came down here and the cloud came again, wonder double. A new chapter opened. And then again, 5,000 churches 1 year, cloud moved. You wonder why prophets are always coming forward with vision. It has shown them by God. God always shows the way forward. God told Moses, Moses told the people. He doesn't waste his words. Exodus 13, 17 and 18. He didn't lead them through the way of the Philistines, although that was short. But he led them through the way of the Red Sea. He said, let's see war, and he turned back to their bondage. He was guiding them with the future in view. God is guiding us with the future in view. May we not reject his guidance. Amen. The good news is that there are no ceilings on our destiny. Come and say, no ceiling on my destiny. No ceiling on my destiny. The path of the justified is as a shining light, ordained to shine more and more and more and more, until the perfect day, the day Jesus returns. More and more and more. That's going to be your new experience in life. More and more. No more and less. More and more and more and more. You have been justified by the blood of Jesus. So the one God is talking about. and the one God is talking about. But it takes us on there little by little. This holy generation can't take that little by little for what? I want it now. An inheritance hastily gotten shall not be blessed at the end. Allow God to lead you, sir. Prodigal son got it in a hurry. He ended up in horror. Allow God to lead you. An inheritance got in a hurry shall not be blessed at the end. He didn't take them through the shortcut. He led them about by the way of the Red Sea. Well, is he trying to drown us here? No. I want to secure you. And so he opened the Red Sea for them. They passed. The enemy thought of passing and pursuing after them. He drowned them all. So, operation closed. Pharaoh came himself. All his hosts came. Egypt lost his army. Pursuing after them. Don't ever use your intellect to appraise God's leading. As the heavens are higher than the earth, so are his ways higher than your ways. And his thoughts than your thoughts. How can you say, God said we should go by the Red Sea? Okay, go by any other sea you want. He led them by the Red Sea, opened the Red Sea, and drowned their enemies. He leads us little by little. Deuteronomy chapter 7 and verse 22. He said, by little will I drive them from before you, lest the beasts of the field multiply against you and consume you. If I give you the land all at a time, you are too few to take it. The beasts of the field will destroy you. Little by little, I'll give it to you, little by little. You have a golden destiny, that's okay. But who has despised the days of small things? Zechariah chapter 4, verse 1 to 10. Verse 10 in particular. Everything great in God's agenda starts small. Everything great starts small. Allow God to lead you. Don't jump the queue, it's a risk. Don't jump the queue, it's a risk. Don't jump the queue, it's a risk. The prodigal son jumped the queue, he ended up putting his life in a risk. Don't jump the queue. This church was once four human beings. Four. My God. Then it became 12 and then 14 and then 24 and then 90. We danced like angels, celebrating God when we were 90. Allow God to lead you, sir. Allow God to lead you. Follow with excitement, not self-pity. Why am I here? Where should you be? I was the first sweeper of this church. One man sanctuary keeper. I'll sweep and pray over the benches for people to come. Allow God to lead you. My family was living in the church office, one toilet, serving the church and the family. Allow God to lead you. The world is in a hurry, so they fall into horror. Many are in the prison today, they are in a hurry. Carry cocaine, caught, imprisoned, or killed. They are in a hurry. Allow God to lead you. Don't post, so you don't get deposed. So you don't get decomposed. Don't post. We couldn't rent a house, a whole house, 48,000 in this place, Parano. I said, is it for sale? How? Now, see a city came out. Allow God to lead you, sir. Those who post to be what they are not, they get decomposed at the end. How are you renting a house that's above your income and you are not sick? What's the problem? What are you trying to impress? Do you carry house about? How can you be borrowing money to buy this watch on? Okay, your shirt has covered it. Now, since you have been wearing your this watch, I never asked you how much is it. So what's your problem? Somebody's soul is changing, you know. You never step into horror in your life. Just allow God to keep leading your way and then you'll be there in no time. Now, the cost of misdirection can be gruesome, can be devastating, and can be deadly. You saw the case of Jonah. Go to Nineveh and say, no, can't go to Nineveh. That's not a city. No, I'm going to Tarshish. That's a seaport. He ended up in the belly of a fish. He cried unto God in his affliction. You know what it means to be covered by the weeds inside the belly of a fish? The prayer should have prayed in his womb. He began to pray inside the belly of a fish. Oh God, oh God, God, God, don't let me die, God. As soon as the fish vomited him, he ran to Nineveh. God forbid bad thing. Once bitten, twice shy. You won't miss God, though. Some have stayed on in the fish of the belly for so long that the belly just said, "Why am I carrying this about? Let me eat it." And then he shook himself and then eat the stuff. Come out. Come out. They say, "Where does it matter unto the man, but the end thereof are the ways of death." No matter how spiritual, experienced, or anointed a believer may be, misdirection can be most costly, if not deadly. I don't like referring to it, but it's clear. Acts chapter 22, verse 17 to 21. The Lord said in a vision to Paul, "Get thee out of this city now, because they will not receive your testimony here." Now, verse 19, Paul said, "Can I explain? Lord, they know me, oh, that I imprisoned and beat in every synagogue them that followed, that believed on thee. They will beat you here." I said, "Get out of this place." And when the blood of the martyr Stephen was shed, I also was standing by, consenting unto his death, and kept the raiment of them that. He said, "Thank you for the information. Paul, you have ears, there, yes, depart." Depart, oh. He didn't. Because they have already set up a meeting for him to address them. As he came out to address, they say, "Away with this man. He should not be allowed to live on the spot," almost immediately. No matter the experience anybody may be, the cost of his direction can be very costly, if not deadly. You won't miss your steps. You won't miss your steps. No one here will miss their steps. Thank you, Jesus. Quickly, what are the wonders of divine direction? What are the outcomes? What do you expect as led by God? Why being led by God? Everyone led by God is set free from fear. Divine direction allays all fears. Fear can be tormentous. It allays all fears. "Though I walk through the valley of shadow of death, I shall fear no evil, because the Lord is one leading me. The Lord is my shepherd. I shall not want. Though I walk through the valley of shadow of death, I shall fear no evil, for thou art with me." Divine direction allays all fears. Allays all fears. So the man Moses headed back for Egypt at the age of 80. Took his wife, took his two sons. If you perish, fear allayed. Number two, divine direction secures supernatural victory. We saw David triumphing, conquering in every battle. How? 2 Samuel 5, 18 to 20. The Philistines came and gathered against Israel, and David inquired of the Lord. Verse 19, David inquired of the Lord, "Shall I go up to the Philistines without deliver them into my hand?" And the Lord answered and said, "Go up, for I will doubtless deliver the Philistines to their hand." We serve a question answering God. Let's ask sincere questions. Stop tempting God. You have already packed, you are not going to go. You are asking God, "Shall I go?" You have already gone. Why tempting me? Why are you tempting me? You are already gone. Already gone. There was a young man here. I was coming in to the covenant hour. He said, "Don't cancel him. He's already gone." I said, "God told me you're already gone." He said, "That's true, sir." Clean. God does not waste his time when people are tempting him. Stop tempting God. You are trying to deal for that business, and you're asking God, "Shall I go in or not?" He said, "You have gone. Good luck. You're already gone. You're already gone. Lord, are you asking us to move to Kaduna or to stay back here?" He said, "Stand up. Take your Bible and give me the answer direct. No flipping of scriptures." Every sincere question qualifies for an answer. Every child of God that will ask a sincere question, God will answer him. My God, God will answer you. Our daughter was dying, and I sat on my chair and I said, "Jesus, there must be a way out." "What's the way out, Jesus?" Sir, in less than 5 minutes, pam, pam, pam, it came. We have a common heritage, just that we are not asking sincere questions. Many don't even ask questions at all. call upon me and I will answer you. You know what the answer? Questions. I show you great and mighty things that thou knowest not. Supernatural victory is the lot of those who are led by God. You never suffer defeat anymore in your life. So when you come to a crossroad, ask Jesus, which way, Lord? Which way, Jesus? Which way, Lord? Two men approach you. One is riding a gorgeous car, the other one is riding a gorgeous foot. Foot wagon. God, I thank you. Which way are you asking me to go? Well, you know where I'm going already. He just leaves you alone. Don't, why tempt ye me? Thou shalt not tempt the Lord thy God. You get married to a car. If the car has accident, what happened? Marriage scattered. Or they stole the car. They have stolen your marriage. Because it was the car you marry, not the man. Amen. Praise God. The man occupies a great position and now they sack him after the marriage. Then they have sacked your marriage. They say, you know why I marry you? That position you are in. Now that you're not there. I'm sorry. My God, just don't tempt God. Be true to yourself and be true to God. You know, many people here today, you start hearing from God directly. As you keep asking him sincere questions on the way to go. Give the Lord a big hand of praise. You must sing your new song this year. The walls of Jericho sank. It didn't fall. If it fell, it would still be a wall. Amen. Because that wall would carry six courses of chariots in a race. That tells you the breadth. So even if it falls, it will still be a wall. But the wall sank. The Bible says it fell down flat. The wall sank until it became flat. When you follow his direction, you see wonders. Supernatural victory. That shall be your portion. Every child of God has a next level heritage in Christ. How many children of God are in the house today? How many children of God are in the house today? Every child of God has a next level heritage in Christ. For the path of the justified. And we have been justified by the blood of Jesus. It's as a shining light that shines more and more and more until Jesus arrives. No ceilings. No end. To change of levels. That's you. That's you. From this day onward, your life shall no more know a downward trend. Beginning with your spiritual life, you never suffer a downward trend in your spiritual life anymore. Because when it's well with you spiritually, it's well with you everywhere. To be spiritually minded is life and peace. Your spiritual life will never know a downward trend again. That's the anchor of your destiny. Your spiritual life is the anchor of my destiny. But next level in the kingdom is triggered by obedience of faith. As we saw in the following, Abraham, for instance, gave that to their country. And so, Abraham departed. Obedience of faith. By chapter 14, he had an empire. Had an army to himself that could take on the army of another nation and conquered. Moses, come now, send you down to Egypt. He responded, took his life in his hand, headed out to Egypt. And the greatest prophet of all times came out of him. If there be a prophet among you, I will speak to him in visions and revelation, but Moses is not in your class. I speak with him face to face, mouth to mouth. And there was no prophet any time in Israel like unto Moses. Whom God speak with face to face. Act of obedience. Obedience of faith is our guarantee for change of level. Obedience of faith. I can't pray next level on your life. I can only proclaim his blessings on your obedience. We all need the grace for obedience. Because no level will change without obedience. To make your way prosperous, this book of the law shall not depart from your mouth. You may talk on a day and night. Observe to do what's written there and night. Then you make your way prosperous. You have a good success. Joshua 1:8. He said, hearken to me and observe to do what I tell you to do. I'll set you on high above all nations of the earth. I guarantee you, that's what he says. Obedience of faith is the trigger for next level. Obedience of faith is the trigger for next levels. We saw the widow of Zarephath at her dying moment responded with obedience to the command of Elijah and was feeding fat for 3.5 years by sinful obedience of faith. Last meal became unending meal. Somebody's responding to this 11th hour next level change of story. The cases of such individuals will be like the widow of Zarephath. You'll be feeding fat on the table of obedience. Amen. Feeding fat on the table of obedience. Amen. Glory to God. Amen. Glory to God. Amen. Glory to God. Amen. Peter was in his frustrated state when Jesus said, "Who has this boat?" "I am, sir." Pushed a little to the water. And Peter said that Jesus preached an everlasting gospel. And the crew said, "Now, Peter, launch into the deep." And then enclosed great multitude of fishes. They beckoned on their neighbors. They feed two boats, and the boats were beginning to sink. Jesus said, "Henceforth, to be fisher of men." See what came out of Peter? By simple obedience. Other fishermen came and died and forgotten. Peter is still speaking today. There are people here today. Never mind where you are, just obey God. Never mind your present state, just obey God. Let the mockers mock you, God will make you. Allow your mockers to mock you so that God can make you. Allow your mockers to mock you so that God can make you. Somebody had 15 naira. 15 naira, you had the testimony. 15 naira in his pocket. And if anybody to come for breakthrough seminar, he said, "What do you mean? Has God given you breakthrough?" He said, "Yeah, go and deceive somebody else, my friend. Get off here." Same week, a contract of millions came to him. Same week. Allow the mockers to mock you so that God can make you. Allow your mockers to mock so that God can make. I sat down here, I was on the pulpit one day, and I spotted one of my folks. I gave him the first tract in his life, 1969. And I could remember how he responded. He's a member of this church today. My God, these things are simple. Allow the mockers. If you don't go outside the gate to bear his reproach, your reproach can be rolled away. Go outside the gate. Jesus was publicly crucified, not privately. Hebrews 13, verse 12 and 13. Go outside the gate, bear his reproach. He will wipe away your reproach and shame. Don't allow this 11th hour, next level change of soul to pass you by. Nothing may have appeared to change since January. The change is set.
6: Amen.
5: Your change is set.
6: Amen.
5: Your change is set.
6: Amen.
5: Your change is set.
6: Amen.
5: Don't let no devil tell you, "I've tried." Try what? He that God commends is the one that's commended.
7: Yes, sir. Yes.
5: When God commends, changes people's story.
7: Yes, sir.
5: Well done, that good and faithful servant. Your story has changed.
7: Yes.
5: He changes people's story when he commends.
7: Yes.
5: Stop commending yourself. Don't let them commend you.
7: Yes,
5: they can just put you in one spot. Don't let anybody commend. That man is a great man. I mean, he's a zealous man. When God commends you, he changes your story. Allow God to commend. Wait for God to commend you. You have tried. Try for what? They say you fail an exam, you have tried. You don't rewrite it. You can't say you pass it because you have written it once. You tried your best, but it didn't work. So try more. May this last card answer in your favor. May this last card answer in your favor. May this last card answer in your favor. May this last card answer in your favor. I was reflecting just yesterday in my preparation. I said, if everybody in this church shares 50% of my passion, what is two souls in 7 weeks? What is two souls? What is two souls in 7 weeks? For a man that has two hands and two legs? No. That is 3 times a day? No. It's not sick. But how many will even pray about it today? That, "Lord, I need two standing established souls that I will nurture. I'll put milk in their mouth, carry them on my back, and see them established in the kingdom and in this church." How many will pray that prayer? No. "Oh, Father, that contract I'm waiting for. Now, in the name of Jesus. I don't care what Papa is saying. In the name of Jesus, do it for me." Amen. Can I tell how many people again lay hands on? If laying hands on hands equals success, everybody will be success. You don't do what secures success, you can't succeed. I told them at the advance, I said, They don't pray for success. You pray for grace to do what makes successful. Amen. Amen. Know where you are going. Discipline yourself to get there. Now, learn how to get there. Discipline yourself to get there. Be diligent to get there. Go beyond your best to get there. Otherwise, you're wasting your time. Papa, pray for me. That's not equal to success. Can I pray for you now and you become a pilot? I say, my son, you are not a pilot. Captain 747. And then you buy a uniform, you carry your bag. They say, what happened? Papa prayed for me yesterday. Amen. I'm not a pilot. When? Just yesterday. Amen. If you go to the airport like that, they will send police. You know, airport police, they have the traffic police. Amen. They have soldiers, they have air force, they have everything. You want to change your story? This is what to do. Engage with the truth that changes people's stories. Engage with it. If we stayed back in Kaduna, sir, we won't be there anymore. We'll have been off the radar. Story will stop changing where your obedience stops. You know the tall order? He will build 5,000 churches in 1 year, and I declared it. And he performed it, because we believed it. And then now we are not going anywhere. He said, no, you are going somewhere. You are planting 10,000 churches this following year. What? And he did it, because we believed it. There's nothing you don't believe that will come to pass. There's nothing you don't believe that will come to pass. Can I get two souls, God? I'm more than two souls. What you have done for me is more than two souls. Lord, I promise you, 10 souls. And you set out to walk. Not that I thank you, God, for 10 souls. I thank you, God. You know, no one like you. You're Alpha, you're Omega. El Shaddai. Jehovah's Kingdom. Jehovah Rapha. My God, you are all Jehovah's. Don't change your story. You check out straight. Carry your hunter's bag and go hunting for souls. Go hunting for souls. That's what changes people's story. In the precious name of Jesus, no one shall be left out. Your next level is guaranteed if your obedience will be in place. Obedience may be costly, I've said it often and again, but the end result is priceless. Priceless. Priceless. You are going forward. We don't wait for next level in the kingdom. We engage with God's commandment to experience next level. We engage with His commandment to experience next level. The Lord said to me some years ago, about 39 years now, He said, there's a place for you on top if you're interested. I said, Lord, I'm interested. Then whatever I tell you to do, do it. Not wish it. Not confess it. Not profess it. Do it. We have no wine. Mary said, whatever I tell you to do, do it. Otherwise, we'll live without wine forever. I'm born blind. Go to the pool called Siloam and wash. Eh? How will I get there? Go and find out. How will I get two souls? Go and find out. Children have your enemy, they say no.

10 pounds and give it to his 10 servants. He said, occupy it till I come. And by the time he came, someone came up. He has made 10 more. He said, you are good and faithful. Have the authority over 10 cities. Verse 17 to 19. The other one came and said, I made 5 more. He said, have the authority over 5 cities. So serving God faithfully and fruitfully is a covenant qualifier for next levels. Serving God faithfully and fruitfully. Faithfully and fruitfully is a covenant qualifier for next levels. God does not reward efforts made, He rewards results obtained. You won't lack results. You won't lack results. In like manner, dedication to serving God will turn a giant out of any dwarf. A giant out of any dwarf. Like the parable of the mustard seed. It be the tiniest of all seed on the earth, but when it's dedicated to the earth, it grows up. And those are great branches. The boss of the earth come to me their next day. Mark 4:30-32. Get dedicated to God, to the cause of his kingdom, the giant will come alive. Commitment to soul winning will make a star out of any ordinary believer. He that winneth souls is wise. The wise shall inherit glory, not shame. Proverbs 3:35. They that turn into righteousness shall shine as the stars forever and ever. There are many like that in this church. By turning into righteousness, your forever star will come alive. Amen. That is, generation will never forget that you came on this earth. Amen. Not just your family, your community, your nation, amen, and across the globe. Amen. Let me hear your loudest amen. Amen. This is your lot in Christ, and that's where you are heading for. No one here will sell his birthright for a morsel of meat. Yeah. There are extraordinary giants in this house. May you not sell off in the name of Jesus. Yeah. There are great stars in this house. May you not sell off in the name of Jesus. Yeah. May you not sell off in the name of Jesus. Yeah. May you not sell off in the name of Jesus. Yeah. May you not sell off in the name of Jesus. Yeah. May you not sell off in the name of Jesus. He said, we are going to enter 75 nations, 2022. Sir, humorous God, how? What we had before, 63 nations. So in 1 year, you give us 75 nations? Okay, that's what God said. He said, humorous God. Now, we gather people here to prepare them, induction for foreign mission. And as we gather the first night, he said, they are not the people I'm going to use. And they have come from Africa, from everywhere. Our tested missionaries. I said, God just told me you are not the people you're going to use. So tomorrow morning you start going back. Sir, we didn't send one missionary from Nigeria. Yet we entered 83 nations. Hallelujah. Come on, give the Lord a big hand of praise. Sir, it didn't cost your church one naira. Let's say, we are not going to give. They've said you're going to send, you know, every day we're going somewhere. We didn't send 1 naira from Nigeria. 1 naira. Mess up with God. Don't joke with God, my friend. Don't believe him. You enter 83 nations without a dime. Yeah, that's your God. He does marvels. He does wonders. One of my daughters called me from somewhere. He said, sir, we have 3 other nations we are trying to get into. And then just to hear a word from you. Going to give. To do what? To help God? Is anybody qualified to help him? You better obey God for your good. Obey God for your good. Sir, if your story does not change, you have not engaged. If it doesn't change, you have not believed it. If it doesn't change, you think you are satisfied. My level is still changing. Huh? Over 400 of our converts were in church last Sunday. I don't wait for operation. I operate on my own. My prayer is that I will be alive to see thousands of you, yes, operating at a higher dimension, yes, than I do. Amen. I'll be alive to see. Yes. I mean thousands of you operating above the realm I'm talking about. Yes. Because God is more than able to do that. You know what Jesus said? The work that I do, Christ, shall ye do also. I'm here to get to that point. So you have what it takes to exceed where grace has brought me to. Amen. Amen. There is nothing unique about it. It's faith in God. And action to back it up. Obedience of faith. That's what it is. And God came up and said, we'll be 10,000 churches. We have never seen that before.
Sir, the

0: Wow, the largest we saw before the 5,000 was 200. Is that geography? Is that geometry? Is that calculus? God lives above us. He's ahead of time.
1: Yes, sir.
0: Yet he did it.
1: Yes, sir.
0: You say, where are we going to get people? Forget it. Believe God.
1: Yes, sir.
0: Blessed she that believeth, there shall be a performance.
1: Yes.
0: If you don't believe for two souls, you won't get one. You won't. Somebody's soul is changing.
2: Yeah.
0: The stars of many will rise this time.
2: Yeah.
0: The giant you will come alive.
2: Yeah.
0: In the name of Jesus.
2: Yeah.
0: Give the Lord a big hand of praise, everybody. Thank you, Jesus. Amen. Lift up your right hand and give God thanks. If anything came true to you, give him thanks. There is none like him. In Jesus' precious name we are praying. For 42 years, this church has never suffered a setback. Because you're a member of this family, the days of setback in your life are finally over. We have been going up by visions and revelation. It's coming every day. Vision and revelation. Vision and revelation. Every year. In between the year. Coming every time. And walking in them keeps changing our story as a church. Therefore, I pray over you for an endowment of the spirit of obedience to every instruction of the scriptures. In the name of Jesus. Because you are grafted into this body, in the name of Jesus, every good thing flowing here begins to flow in your life. No one will ask you again, where is your God? Beginning from this season, everything shall keep turning in your favor. Everything shall keep turning in your favor. Everything shall keep turning in your favor. I can guarantee you, by the word of the Lord, as contained in scriptures, you are not going to suffer a setback anymore. When you step out of service in an organization, you are no longer a candidate for promotion. 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You can't change level again, sir. You can't change level again. You won't step out. Grace to remain in active service all the days of your life, receive it right now.
2: Amen.
0: We serve a God of surprises. The remaining days of this year will be full of positive, humbling surprises in your life.
2: Amen.
0: And it's starting from now.
2: Amen.
0: It's starting from now.
2: Amen.
0: It's starting from now.
2: Amen.
0: So receive the boldness of spirit in declaring Jesus to people that you meet. Receive grace to share your testimony lavishly and truthfully in the name of Jesus. The jobless will find miracle jobs this time. Contractors without anything doing, God will surprise you. All consultants in one area or another, you'll be visited this time. All farmers here, you will reap the greatest harvest of your life. The good news is that everybody's level that cares to believe is changing. So shall it be.
2: Amen.
0: I therefore release upon everyone here every iota of grace from heaven that I carry in my life. Receive it now in the name of Jesus. And so shall it be. In Jesus' precious name.
3: Are not saved, you cannot be a seed of Abraham. That means you have no restoration rights. If you are not born again, you have no restoration rights in redemption. And if you are not a believer, you cannot be listed as one of the end time saints. That means you have no restoration rights whatsoever. Everyone today that is not born again yet, this is your opportunity to escape for your life and enjoy the beauty of eternity right here. If you are there, you want to be saved today, you want your sins to be forgiven you, you want to become a child of the living God, you want to become a joint heir with Jesus Christ, Please, I'd like to pray with you. God bless you. God bless you. Everyone that wants to give his or her life to Christ, I pray with you right there where you are. In the name of Jesus, this is your chance for a change of story. Jesus' arms are wide open. He wants to receive you right now. This is your chance to escape from the horrors, devastations of this wicked world. It's your chance to make the list of the book of life. Also, there are people here who need to rededicate their life to Christ. Perhaps maybe you are once saved. Things were going great. At the time, you got disenchanted, challenges of life. And then you just got disconnected and your spiritual root is dried up. Every time you listen to the word, well, let's hope it's true. Let's hope it's true. It's because you are disconnected. Every such one that wants to reconnect back to God, I'd like to pray with you. You want to rededicate your life to Jesus? God bless you. God bless you. God bless you. You want to rededicate your life to Jesus? The same God who has helped me and has helped several thousands in this church will help you also. Glory to God. Please bow your heads first and lift up your right hand to the Most High God and pray this prayer of faith after me. I will experience a dramatic change in your life. Say with me, Lord Jesus, I open my heart to you today. Come into my heart, Lord Jesus. Forgive me my sins. Wash me with your blood. I believe you died for me. On the third day you rose again, that I might be justified. Right now, I believe I am forgiven, I'm justified, I'm saved, I'm born again, I'm a child of God. Thank you, Jesus, for receiving me. Thank you, Jesus, for restoring me. And thank you, Jesus, for saving me. Now I know I am born again. I'm a child of God. I am free from the power of sin to serve the living God. Thank you, Jesus, for saving me. Amen. Keep those hands up as I pray over you. Father, I pray over these precious lives. Your power and your grace has drawn them. Let the same power and grace preserve them. I pray that today marks that turning point of belonging for your life. May all things become new in your life. May you become an embodiment of the validity of new life. In the name of Jesus Christ, so shall it be. I cover every one of you with the precious blood of Jesus against all satanic assault. In Jesus' precious name. Amen. You are blessed.
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1: Marriage is God's idea. And when God is at the center, homes flourish, relationships thrive, and destinies are beautified. But for many, the story has been different. Some are waiting for their marital testimony. Some are battling storms behind closed doors. Some are carrying silent tears, unanswered questions, and delayed expectations. But God has not forgotten you. This Sunday, the 28th of June, 2026, is declared our Covenant Day of Marital Breakthrough, a prophetic encounter where God shall be turning marital concerns into testimonies. Every marital seed shall be broken, every marital spell shall be averted, and God shall decorate destinies maritally. The days of weeping behind closed doors are finally over. It shall also double as our special end-of-month Thanksgiving, marriage and children dedication service. 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This is your season of marital testimony. Be there. Jesus is Lord.
2: 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In Jesus' name, amen.
3: Amen. Amen.

0: The testimony of Jesus is the spirit of prophecy. Testimonies are powerful. They have unlimited capacity to reproduce after the same desired shared testimony. So sit back, relax, stay focused, be purposeful, and let faith arise in your heart. Be blessed.
1: I bring you greetings from Winners Chapel, Antwerp. My name is Mrs. Bosede Oyekunle. I want to thank God for breaking career stagnation of 6 years. I work as an engineer, and for the past 16 years, I've been practicing. 6 years, I was stagnated, and I prayed to God. January 2022, God opened an international door, but it looked as if it was stalling. 16th July 2022, Bishop said that faith is not a risk, it's a covenant security. I stopped praying about the job offer, and then I focused on kingdom advancement prayer. I dedicated all I had to God's work, and there was a change, a turnaround. Today, to the glory of God, I have that job. I've moved for that job with my family, all expense paid, and what I used to earn as gross is what, annual gross is what I earn in 2 months. This can only be God.
2: Business breakthrough versus soul winning. Shall we give God praise? Matthew 6:33 is indeed the code. I've come to return all the glory to the God of this commission for turnaround in my business. Our pastor instructed us to go out for souls and watch God do wonders in our endeavors. I keyed into those words and went out for souls. I decided to preach Christ to my customers. One of them returned to tell me that anytime she bought my good, she sells faster. And it doesn't end there. This God visited my business with turnaround sales, which I'm still in shock. Give God mighty praise. To God alone be all the glory. The testifier is Ambrose Chukwu.
3: Supernatural change of story. Before I joined this commission in 2010, I was in abject poverty and a subject of pity among my family in the village. However, on my first day at Faith Tabernacle here, I listened to Bishop David Oyedepo preach and I asked myself, where have you been all the while? Thereafter, I obey every instruction from the author to the letter. Immediately, my turnaround started. I thought you were putting your hands together for Jesus. That same year, God provided me with a job and a house. I also got married, and presently, we have 2 children. To the glory of God, today, I who was pitied by the villagers and poorer than the poor, I am now the landlord of 3 tenants. God also built a duplex for us. To God be all the glory. The testifier is Osadunku E. Praise the Lord. I trusted God for a change of job. I obeyed every prophetic instruction, and for the first time, I was determined to win souls to Christ. My husband and I made it a duty to win souls. We were also led to pray around the Faith Tabernacle every day. Stop praying for ourselves, but for the kingdom, even both at home and in the covenant hour of prayer. Suddenly, God opened many doors. I thought you are clapping your hands. I applied for different jobs in my line of career and was invited for interview by 5 organizations. I was only able to attend 3 interviews out of them. Amazingly, calls began to come in that I began to feel important and shocked. Praise the Lord. This has never happened to me in my life. Miraculously, I was offered a mouth-opening package, an accommodation in a well-respected estate in Lagos, a car with a driver, and the exact amount I was afraid of requesting for was paid. I was also paid a year's salary in advance upon my resumption. Following week, I had another offer with a big salary, accommodation, a car, and a driver. As if that was not enough, another organization in Port Harcourt kept sending mails. Your own is coming. Clap for Jesus. And test messages for employment. After numerous messages, I called them and told them, I am sorry that I had already signed up a contract with another organization. Brethren, indeed serving God pays. My little age and experiences cannot commiserate with this position. May this revival never end. The testifier is Oluwabos Solami AA. Your own testimony will surely arrive.
4: Healed of liver, kidney, and heart diseases via the anointing oil. Celebrate the Lord Jesus Christ. In January the year 2022, my husband had a stroke, kidney and liver disease. He was at the point of death. For 3 weeks, he was in the ICU. Thereafter, we were referred to another hospital in Ikoyi for heart surgery. When we got there, I was told his chances of survival were slim. However, before he was taken to the theater, I bathed him with the anointing oil and told God I must return home with my husband. Before they went into the theater, the doctors insisted they checked his kidney and liver again to avoid mistakes. Lo and behold, they could not find any kidney or liver issues again. Give the Lord a big clap of praise. They did the test again and were confused because the kidney, liver, and heart were working perfectly. As such, the surgery was cancelled. I was shocked to my bone marrow because the whole part of his body that was paralyzed came alive and became active for the first time ever in 2 months. My husband stood up to ease himself without wheelchair. Now he is healed and keeps getting stronger by the day. Truly, the mystery of the anointing oil is real. To God be all the glory. The testifier is Adebowale Mercy. It shall be your turn in the name of Jesus.
5: Praise the Lord. I'm Mrs. Giwosai Gioluakemi. I've come here to return glory to the God of this commission. 2021, July 12 precisely, I went for a major surgery, and thereafter, after the surgery, I've been going through pains in my right side. Since then, I've been sleeping only on one side. But the first Sunday of the healing service of this month, on the 3rd, I came here with my family, and then I prayed to God that this pain should go. How can I be sleeping every day with one side? And the pain is so much. So I prayed and I went home, believing my healing. And then on Tuesday, I was at work. I was feeling serious pain, up, down, everywhere. I never knew God was performing heavenly surgery on me. And after that pain, that day on Tuesday, that was the end. Up till now, I can roll, I can sleep with any side of my body. 3 years pain gone now. I want to bless the name of God for healing upon my life. Praise the Lord.
0: We believe that you have been blessed by those testimonies. 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Jesus is

0: marriage is God's idea. And when God is at the center, homes flourish, relationships thrive, and destinies are beautified. But for many, the story has been different. Some are waiting for their marital testimony. Some are battling storms behind closed doors. Some are carrying silent tears, unanswered questions, and delayed expectations. But God has not forgotten you. This Sunday, the 28th of June, 2026, is declared our Covenant Day of Marital Breakthrough, a prophetic encounter where God shall be turning marital concerns into testimonies. Every marital seed shall be broken, every marital spell shall be averted, and God shall decorate destinies maritally. The days of weeping behind closed doors are finally over. It shall also double as our special end-of-month Thanksgiving, marriage and children dedication service. 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Be there. Jesus is Lord.
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5: Understanding the wonders of divine direction. Understanding the wonders of divine direction. Understanding the wonders of divine direction. By way of reminder, it's important for us to note that every child of God has the God-given right to be directed by God. It is the heritage of the sheep of Christ to hear the voice of the shepherd. It is the right, the heritage, the privilege ordained by God for every one child of God to be led by God. It's also important that we are reminded that we are redeemed unto glory and honor, not unto shame and to reproach. The Bible tells us in the book of 2 Peter chapter 1 and verse 3. 2 Peter 1 verse 3. It says, according as his divine power, he has given us all things that pertain unto life and godliness through the knowledge of him that has called us. And why did he call us? Unto glory and virtue. In Isaiah chapter 61 and verse 8, the Bible makes us to understand there, he said, verse 7, for your shame you shall have double, and for confusion they shall rejoice in their portion. In their land they shall possess the double, and everlasting joy shall be unto them. Verse 8, it tells us there, it says, for I the Lord love judgment. He said, I will direct their walk in truth, and I will make an everlasting covenant with them. So according to scriptures, we are called to glory and called to honor. But it is by following divine direction that we arrive at our ultimate promised land. Following divine direction is the pathway to arriving at our promised land. The children of Israel had to keep following God's instruction, God's direction, day by day, until they arrived at the promised land. Take note of this, very important. Only God knows tomorrow as clearly as today. Only God knows tomorrow as clearly as today. Only God knows the end from the beginning. Therefore, following God is what guarantees our arrival at our promised land. I take that again. Only God knows tomorrow as clearly as today. Only God knows the end from the beginning. Therefore, it is following God that guarantees our arrival at the promised land. Only God can see tomorrow as clearly as today. What man calls expectation, God has already experienced. He sees it as clearly. The Bible tells us in the book of 1 Corinthians chapter 13 and verse 12, it says, "For now we see through a glass darkly." So many people look into the future with expectation. But those expectations are largely based on assumptions. And assumptions are the highways to frustration. But when God looks into your tomorrow, it is as clear to him as today. Every single moment of a man's life, God has laid out already in his own plan. That means that the best way to maximize one's life is following God's direction. You can therefore say that direction is the escape route from frustration. For somebody hearing my voice, an end has come to every frustration in any department of your life. If you believe it, say the loudest amen. I said, if you believe it, say the loudest amen. If you believe it, say the loudest amen. In Psalm 139 verse 15 and verse 16, the Bible gives us a very powerful picture here. It said, "My substance was not hid from thee when I was made in secret and curiously wrought in the lowest parts of the earth." It said, "Thine eyes did see my substance, yet being imperfect, and in thy book all my members were written, which in continuance were fashioned when as yet there was none of them." This scripture paints a very powerful picture. Let's look at how he puts it in the New Living Translation. You will see how the details of one's life are the mercy of following God's direction. It tells us there, it says that every day of my life were carefully recorded in your book. He said, with every moment laid out before even a single day passed. That means that if you are 20 now, your 50th year, God has already recorded it. Your 70th year is already recorded. If you want to get to where you are going, follow who knows the way there. Nobody knows your future but the one who wrote your future. That is why anyone that will make the most of his or her own life is the only person, is the individual who follows God's direction. The one who wrote it is the one who knows it. And only the one who knows it can take you there. My prayer for each one of us is that from this day onward, we'll begin to follow the direction of the Master. It's also important to note that there are no ceilings on our destinies as believers. But we only arrive at that destiny step by step as guided by the Spirit of God. In Proverbs chapter 4 verse 18, the Bible says, "The path of the just is as a shining light. It shines more and more to the perfect day." So there is no ceiling, there is no cap, there is no limit to the destiny of the believer. But we can only arrive at the fulfillment of our destinies by following the leading of the Spirit step by step, day by day, phase by phase. This is why we must understand that our promised land is only occupied little by little. Deuteronomy chapter 7 and verse 22. The Bible tells us there, Deuteronomy 7 and verse 22, "And the Lord thy God will put out those nations before thee little by little." So we occupy our promised land little by little. That's why you discover that many believers today get stranded because of impatience with following the dictates of God's agenda. No one arrives at their destination with one step. It is a series of steps that makes a journey. In the same vein, it is following God step by step that causes one to arrive at his destination. I pray that God will grant each one of us here a baptism of patience to follow after his step, phase by phase, until we arrive at our destination. If you believe it, say loud, amen. In 2 Peter chapter 3 and verse 9, it said, God is not slack or slow concerning his promise. God is never slow. You are taking steps, following his leading. It may not look like it, but keep following him. As you keep following his direction, you are sure to end at the right destination. As you keep following his direction, you are sure to end at the right destination. God's servant said this, that those who hurry may likely end up in horror. Don't be rushing in the wrong direction. Follow God's direction. Those who hurry may end up in horror. So follow his direction step by step. It is sure to take you to your destination. I pray again that for each one of us, a fresh baptism of patience will come upon us to keep following God's direction for life. If you believe it, say loud, amen. I said, if you believe it, say loud, amen. Quickly, what is the cost of misdirection? What is the cost of misdirection? Take note that no matter how spiritual, experienced, or anointed a believer may be, misdirection can be most costly, if not deadly. No matter how spiritual, experienced, or anointed a believer may be, misdirection can be most costly, if not even deadly. And we have seen the example of Paul the Apostle in Acts chapter 22, verse 17 down to verse 21. The Bible tells us there that it came to pass that as he came to Jerusalem, he said, I prayed in the temple and I was in a trance. And look at what the scripture says. The Lord appeared to him and said, make haste. Get thee quickly out of Jerusalem, for they will not receive thy testimony concerning me. He said, and I said, Lord, they know that I imprisoned and beat in every synagogue those that believed on thee. He said, and when the blood of thy martyr Stephen was shed, I was standing by and consenting to his death, and kept the raiment of those that slew him. He said, and he said unto me, depart, for I will send thee far hence unto the Gentiles. Your place is far from this one. That's what he was telling him. Leave Jerusalem. I will send thee far hence. But instead of that, the Bible tells us that Paul the Apostle said, now I go bound in the spirit to Jerusalem. He said, I'm sending you away from Jerusalem, but Paul said, I must go there. In spite of his spirituality, in spite of his experience, in spite of his anointing, Paul became a victim of calamity on the basis of misdirection. Please hear this. No one can outgrow direction. No one can outgrow the need for direction. No one's spirituality is a substitute for direction. No one's unction is a substitute for direction. A man of power that is misdirected will end up in bondage. So it is not about just having power. No, it's about being directed. It's about being directed. I pray that not one of us will ever remain a victim of misdirection. If you believe it, say the loudest amen. I said, I pray that not one person among us after this day will be a victim of misdirection. Quickly, what are the wonders of divine direction? We look at three of them very quickly. Number one, it allays all fears. Direction allays all fears. When a man's steps are ordered by God, fear is ordered out of his life. When a man's steps are ordered by God, fear is ordered out of his life. We are told concerning Moses in Exodus chapter 3, verse 7 down to verse 10, God spoke to him and said, look, I'm sending you now to go back to Egypt. I've seen the captivity of my people. I've heard their cry. I've seen their affliction. And I'm sending you now to go back. This is a man that was a fugitive from Egypt. But when direction came, fear disappeared. You look at Moses in Egypt, you discover that this was a man that was completely fearless. How is it that a man who ran away in fear went back to the same place to tell the king, let my people go. If you don't let my son go, then I will kill your own firstborn. Boldness had entered because he was directed. Does the Bible not tell us in Psalm chapter 23 from verse 1 all the way down to verse 6, it says, the Lord is my shepherd, I shall not want. He maketh me to lie down in green pastures. He leadeth me beside the still waters. He restored my soul. He leadeth me in the paths of righteousness for his name's sake. He said, though I walk through the valley of the shadow of death, what? I will fear no evil. When God is the one leading you, fear is ushered out. Psalm 27 verse 1 to 3. Look at what the Bible says. It said, the Lord is my light. He said, and my salvation. Whom shall I fear? Light for direction. He said, the Lord is the strength of my life. Of whom shall I be afraid? He said, when the wicked, even my enemies and my foes, came upon me to eat my flesh, they stumbled and they fell. He said, though an host shall encamp against me, my heart shall not fear. Though war shall rise up against me, in this will I be confident. When you are directed, you are fearless. There is no fear that is able to encamp in the heart of one who has camped with God. God's servant shared many times how that when he came down here to Canaan land for the first time and got to the gate, the Lord said, this is the place. And he said, after that, after this place was gotten, he will come here in the night and enter into this place and begin to move around the environment praying in the nighttime. And he said, every time he will come back, he will say, I feel God in this place. I don't know if you understand what that means. There was not one building here. Everywhere was bush. Which means there was not one outer of physical light. You are talking about somebody who is walking in the dark, but yet no fear in the heart. Why? Directed. God said, this is the place. So fear cannot be found where God is leading. Shout hallelujah. From today, as God takes over the guidance of your life, fear will have no place in your heart again. Number two, it secures supernatural victory. Supernatural victory. When God leads you, the outcome of it is a life of victory. David was a man guided by God. Psalm 23, written by David, the Lord is my shepherd. Psalm 27, concerning David, the Lord is my light and my salvation. He was a man that was given to divine guidance. And what was the story of David? A man of absolute victory. David fought wars all of his life and never lost one battle. Divine guidance was the secret of David's triumph. 1 Samuel chapter 30, verse 6 down to verse 8. He said, David went before the Lord and said, Lord, shall I pursue them? Will I overtake them? And the Lord said, pursue, you will surely overtake them, and without fail, you will recover all. And David went after and got the victory. In 2 Samuel chapter 5, verse 18 to 20, The Philistines gathered themselves together in the valley of Rephaim. And the Bible tells us that David inquired of the Lord, "Shall I go up to the Philistines? Will thou deliver them to my hand?" And the Lord said to David, "Go up, for I will doubtless deliver the Philistines into thy hand." And David went up and came back with the victory. We are told again that the same Philistines gathered. David did not live life by assumption. He lived life by direction. As a result of that, there was no defeat on any side. And the Bible says, David again inquired of the Lord. He said, and the Lord said to him, "Thou shalt not go up, but now fetch a compass behind them and come upon them over against the mulberry trees. And when you hear the going on the mulberry trees," he said, "then bestir thyself, for then shall the Lord go out before thee to smite the host of the Philistines." So you find David a man of victory. Was David a man of direction? Divine direction. A vital key to a life of victory. No more losses for you. I said, no more losses for you. In the name of Jesus Christ. Number three, wonder of divine direction. It keeps the guided ever refreshed. When you are guided by God, you end up enjoying refreshing. Psalm chapter 23, verse 1 down to verse 3. "The Lord is my shepherd, I shall not want. He maketh me to lie down in green pastures. He leadeth me beside the still waters. He restores my soul. He refreshes my soul." Isaiah chapter 58 and verse 11. Look at what the Bible tells us there. "And the Lord shall guide thee continually, and he will satisfy thy soul in drought. He will make fat thy bones. Thou shalt be like a watered garden." That's refreshing. "And like a spring of water whose waters fail not." So when a man or woman is guided by God, they enjoy divine refreshing. From now, I see that becoming somebody's experience. The Lord God Almighty will refresh your soul. If you believe it, say louder, amen. I said, if you believe it, say louder, amen. If you believe it, say louder, amen. You know, what it means when it talks about a refreshing, it means things are happening, but you are not sweating. You are not, it can't be seen on your face. You are not pushing. There is nothing that is being pulled from you. Like God's servant will say, he said, "God gave us the direction concerning the building of the university." He said, "It is I." He said, "And we run that university today like running a nursery school." Why? God has led, so he has brought refreshing. No pressure. Everything working without pressure. For somebody here today, as God begins to guide the affairs of your life, great things will be happening and without pressure in your life. Mighty things will be happening and without pressure upon your life. If you believe it, say the loudest amen. I said, if you believe it, say the loudest amen. Now, take note of this. Every child of God has a next level heritage in Christ. So may I have a next level heritage in Christ. Proverbs chapter 4 verse 18. It says, "The path of the just is as the shining light that shines more and more." That talks about level to level. Everyone that is a child of God has a next level heritage in Christ. But next level in the kingdom is triggered by obedience of faith. It is triggered. So it doesn't just happen. It is made to happen on the basis of obedience of faith. And through the scripture, we have several examples. Abraham, he entered his next level by obedience of faith. "Get thee out of your father's house. Go to the place that I will show you, and I will bless you." And in Genesis chapter 12 and verse 4, Abraham departed. Genesis 22 verse 1 to 5, "Take your son, your only son, go to a mountain I will show you and sacrifice him to me there. And Abraham arose early in the morning and was trekking for 3 days, looking for where God had appointed." By verse 16 to 18, the blessing came upon Abraham, a sworn blessing that catapulted him in destiny. He changed level by obedience of faith. We looked at Moses earlier. At the age of 80, somebody would have thought that his story was already written off. Can you imagine somebody at the age of 80 has not made anything out of his life yet. And then suddenly God begins to give certain instructions. And Moses was committed enough to obey what God said. And between 80 and 120, he emerged as the greatest prophet on the earth. Two-thirds of his life has passed. But the last one-third of it, he gave it in obedience to God. And God made out of him what no one else could have ever imagined. For somebody hearing my voice today, as you give yourself in obedience to God, God will make out of you what no one can imagine of you. You believe it? Say louder, amen. I said, God will make out of you what no one can imagine of you. We had the testimony. The brother said, he told his parents, I want to get married. The parents said, no, don't get married. You are not ready to get married. He said, don't get married. You cannot attempt it because you are going to be a liability to us. He said, he told them, look, I don't care what anybody says. What I care is what the Bible says. And he turned to God and said, Lord, I will keep serving you in this church. And watch, I will watch what you will make out of my life. Within 3 years of having that simple conversation and committing himself to God, God dramatically changed his story. He said, now I have a company. I employ 17 staff. I'm paying salaries. He said, my parents' house, I rebuilt it for them. He said, those who thought I would be depending on them and a liability to them are now depending on me. The story changed by obedience. Somebody's story here will change by obedience. If you believe it, say loud, amen. The widow of Zarephath, this woman just obeyed a simple instruction, an instruction that looked like it was to her detriment. Said, I'm preparing right now to make a simple cake for me and my son to eat and then die. Elijah said, you will not die. He said, however, make for me first. He followed that instruction, simple instruction. And while others were going down into penury, she was feeding fat all through the time of the famine. How about Peter? Peter simply obeyed Jesus and gave Jesus his boat. And the fisherman became a fisher of men. Today, Peter's name is still ringing around the world on the basis of obedience. You don't know how high you can go till you obey him. You don't know how

engage with God's commandment to experience next level. Deuteronomy chapter 28 and verse 1. If you hearken diligently to the voice of the Lord your God and observe to do all his commandments, he said, the Lord will set you on high. So you don't wait for it. You engage with his commandment for it. Number two, next levels is a result of the believer's delightsome obedience to the commandment of scriptures. It is the product or the result of the believer's delightsome obedience to the commandment of scriptures. So next level is about when a person is obeying God with delight. I love how he put it in Psalm 37 and verse 4. He said, delight thyself also in the Lord, and he will give you the desires of your heart. Delightsome obedience. Not obeying God grudgingly. Deuteronomy chapter 28 and verse 47 and 48. The Bible makes us understand there. It said, because thou servest not the Lord thy God with joyfulness and gladness of heart. He said, for the abundance of all things, therefore you will serve your enemies. Somebody say, God forbid. So in order for it to be forbidden, you must forbid it. And you also must forbid it by ensuring that you maintain delight in every commandment of God. Number three, we can only experience next level by timely response to whatever the word commands. Whatever God says, obeying him in a timely fashion. John chapter 2 verse 5, he said, whatsoever he tells you to do, do it. Whatsoever, don't waste time, do it on the spot. Whatsoever he tells you to do, do it. So we must obey him promptly. We must obey him on time without delay. Shout hallelujah. It is timely response that makes the difference. For example, we discover that serving God faithfully and fruitfully is a covenant qualifier for next level. When a person is serving God faithfully and doing it fruitfully, among other things, you find next levels taking place. You look at what happened with that Lord and his servants. He said he gave to them his talents to go and trade with it. And by the time he came, those who were faithful and fruitful enjoyed change of level. He said, have thou authority over 10 cities. Have authority over 5 cities. Luke chapter 19, verse 17 to 19. Secondly, dedication to serving God and the interest of his kingdom will turn a giant out of a dwarf. It will make a giant out of a dwarf. Just dedication, commitment to serving God. Commitment to serving God. It will make a giant out of a dwarf. You don't know how far, how high, how great one's destiny can be until you get dedicated to God. I can't forget, some time ago, some years ago, I was led to gather a few people for us to begin to pray kingdom advancement prayers. This was precisely between the year 2013 and 2014. And we began to pray, and a number of us were gathered every week. We're praying several days a week, praying and praying and praying for the advancement of the kingdom, for souls to be saved, for the church, and for the needs of the people of God. We're praying severally, hours at a time. And we discovered that over time, some people fell by the wayside. Fell by the wayside. But I discovered something not long after that. The few of us that were consistent, nobody stayed at the same level. Every one of them was catapulted strangely. And I'm talking about to realms that were unimaginable compared to where we were when we started. As we kept with dedication, God kept decorating. You can't be dedicated and not end up decorated. Dedication to serving God and the interest of his kingdom. You discover that it turns a giant out of a dwarf. We also discover that commitment to soul winning will make a star out of any ordinary believer. So that you look ordinary is not what matters. Just get committed to winning souls. Daniel chapter 12 and verse 3. He said, those that are wise will shine as the firmament, and those that turn many to righteousness as the stars. So as you are turning souls to Christ, the star in you is turning up. I see that becoming somebody's experience. I said, I see that becoming somebody's experience. In the precious name of Jesus Christ. The truth is this. The ball is in your court and in my court.

0: Our next level is at the mercy of our adherence to divine commandment. As we get ourselves aligned with God's instruction, you and I are prepared to experience a change of level. And what an opportunity that we have in this prophetic season that God has just launched us into, where he is giving us an 11th hour opportunity. And you discover that in the agenda of God, the last is always the best. We have seen testimonies of great happenings in the various prophetic manifestations in the seasons that have come before in this year. But here we are in the 11th hour. God is going to do something that will decorate our lives so dramatically and turn each one of us to a living wonder. Somebody believe it, say a loud amen. However, it is at the mercy of our obedience of faith. Lift your right hand to heaven and give thanks to God for his word. Lord, thank you for your word that I've received. I bless your name. You are worthy of all the praise. You are worthy of all the glory. Thank you, mighty God. In Jesus' precious name, we have prayed. Amen. Somebody believe, say loud amen. Amen. If you are here and you have not surrendered your life to Jesus, that is the starting point. No one can escape except they accept the way of salvation. Wherever you are not yet born again. You don't have a relationship with Jesus, a connection with Jesus. Wherever you are, this is your opportunity. I want to pray with you. I want to pray with you. I want to pray with you. Very quickly. You want to give your life to Jesus? You want to become a child of God? It's worthy of praise and worthy of glory. Also, there are those who are here who need to rededicate their lives to Jesus. Something has gone wrong somewhere. You know it in your heart. Nobody may know it, but inside your heart, you know you have lost connection with Jesus. It is not how he used to be before. And you want to return so that you can be restored. You want to rededicate your life to Jesus quickly. He's never tired of saving, never tired of delivering. Thank you, Lord. Thank you, Jesus. Blessed be your holy name. Hallelujah. Lift up your right hand as you pray this prayer after me from the depth of your heart. Say loud and clear, Lord Jesus, I come to you today as a sinner. I cannot help myself, but I know you died for me. On the third day, you rose again just to save me. Jesus, come into my life as my Lord and Savior. Take control of me from this day forward. I will follow you, no turning back. Thank you, Jesus, for saving me. In Jesus' name, amen. Keep your hand lifted. Father, thank you today for these precious ones. They have come today in response to your call. And we thank you, Lord, because no one comes to you that you ever reject. Thank you for accepting them. Let the blessings of salvation answer in each one of their lives. Thank you, Father, and thank you, Lord. In Jesus' precious name, we are praying. Amen and amen. Congratulations. It's a brand new day for you.
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0: Marriage is God's idea. And when God is at the center, homes flourish, relationships thrive, and destinies are beautified. But for many, the story has been different. Some are waiting for their marital testimony. Some are battling storms behind closed doors. Some are carrying silent tears, unanswered questions, and delayed expectations. But God has not forgotten you. This Sunday, the 28th of June, 2026, is declared our Covenant Day of Marital Breakthrough, a prophetic encounter where God shall be turning marital concerns into testimonies. Every marital seed shall be broken, every marital spell shall be averted, and God shall decorate destinies maritally. The days of weeping behind closed doors are finally over. 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This is your season of marital testimony. Be there. Jesus is Lord.
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0: 2026 prophetic timelines for the Winners family worldwide. We are in the last days, the days of fulfillment of biblical prophecies. Matthew 24 verse 35, Acts 3 verse 20 to 21, the days of supernatural church growth. Isaiah 2 verse 2 to 3, Micah 4 verse 1 to 2, the days of supernatural change of story. Zephaniah 3 17 to 20, Joel 2, 23 to 27. Therefore, expect to see every prophetic agenda for this season fulfilled in your life according to your faith in the name of Jesus Christ. Amen. 1. 2026 shall be a year of open doors for all winners worldwide. Revelation 3, verse 7 to 8. God shall be opening new chapters to us, both as a church and as individuals, through the revelation of His Word. Isaiah 43 verse 18 to 19, 2 Corinthians 3 verse 18. As we continue to prove our love for God through delightsome obedience to His Word, supernatural doors shall continue to open unto us as individuals all through the year. John 14, 21, Romans 8 verse 28, 1 Corinthians 2 verse 9. 2. In 2026, God shall be turning our mourning into dancing and our trials into testimonies. Psalm 30 verse 11. God shall set before us in the Winners family a feast of fat things and take away the veil covering our eyes for access. Isaiah 25 verse 6 to 8. Jeremiah 1 11 to 12. Jeremiah 5 verse 16. God shall wipe away all tears and swallow up death in victory as we hold fast to the word believing. Isaiah 14 verse 24, Romans 4 17 to 21, Mark 9 verse 23. Number 3. 2026 shall be a year of access to divine secrets. Job 29 verse 4 to 11, access to divine secrets makes stars. Deuteronomy 29 verse 29, Genesis 41 38 to 44, Psalm 25 verse 14, Job 29 verse 4. Engagement with divine secrets turned Abraham, Daniel and Paul to generational peace-setting personalities. Genesis 22 verse 1 to 18, Daniel 2 verse 19 and verse 46, Ephesians 3 15 verse 8 to 11. Number 4. In 2026, there shall be a rise of territory-taking army in our midst. Deuteronomy 2 verse 36. The kind of army the world has never seen, that shall leave no stone untouched in taking territories for Christ. Joel 2 verse 1 to 11 and verse 3. An army of faith-filled kingdom advancement prayer warriors set to take impossible territories for Christ. Isaiah 66 verse 7 to 8. Psalm 2 verse 8. Deuteronomy 2 verse 24 and verse 36. Number 5. 2026 shall be a year of signs and wonders. Romans 8 verse 19. God is set to make His ways and His strange acts known in our midst, both as a church and individuals. Psalm 103 verse 7. Isaiah 28 verse 21 to 22. Isaiah 8 verse 18. But signs and wonders is provoked by prayers, as the apostles of Christ did. John 3 verse 8. Acts 4 29 to 33. Acts 5 12 to 13. Number 6. 2026 shall be a year of supernatural favor. Psalm 102 verse 13 to 15. Serving God and the interest of His kingdom as a priority shall pave way for fearful favor this year. Psalm 35 verse 27. Matthew 6 33. We have the following examples in scriptures of notable servants of God that experienced strange realms of favor. David, 1 Samuel 13 verse 14, 1 Chronicles 28 verse 4, Psalm 89 verse 20 to 24, Daniel, Daniel 1 verse 8, verse 17 and verse 21, Daniel 6, 20 to 23 and verse 28, Paul, Romans 8 verse 35 to 39, 1 Corinthians 9 verse 16 to 17 and verse 20 to 22, Ephesians 3 verse 8. Number 7. 2026 shall be a year of open door order of church growth. Deuteronomy 1 verse 11. We are the last days, the days of supernatural church growth. Acts 2 verse 14 to 17. Micah 4 verse 1 to 2. Our churches shall be turned to cities without walls as we continue to reach out to the lost across our territories. Zechariah 2 verse 4 to 5, John 15 verse 16, Luke 14 verse 23. Finally, the Lord of hosts has sworn, saying, surely, as I have thought, so shall it come to pass, and as I have proposed, so shall it stand. Isaiah 14 verse 24, and blessed is she that believes, for there shall be a performance of those things which were told her from the Lord. Luke 1:25. Congratulations. Jesus is Lord.
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1: Years of marital stagnation terminated. Put those hands together for the Lord. I had been in courtship for the past 3 years with my fiancée procrastinating when to marry. Last year, at the covenant day of settlement, Bishop David Oyedepo declared that anyone who desires to be maritally settled should write down the date he or she desires to be married. I did, and the bishop prayed. Interestingly, after the covenant day of settlement, my long-awaited fiancé called that he traveled to the village to meet my parents. They asked the date he wanted the wedding to hold. Surprisingly, without consulting me, he suggested Saturday, November 4th, 2017, the same date I had earlier written down at the covenant day of settlement. Better for Jesus. Amazingly, my bride price was paid on Friday, November 3rd, 2017, while my traditional and white wedding took place the next day, which was Saturday, November 4th, 2017. Praise the Lord. Rosemary, you emoji is the testifier. One more time, put those blessed hands together for the Lord. The second one is captioned, God of Winners has settled me. I joined this great commission through a brother who always invite me, but I will give excuses for not coming, that the church is too far and that I can't wake up early in the morning. Meanwhile, I was jobless. On a particular Sunday, this same brother invited me to Covenant Day of Settlement, assuring me that the service is for me and that God will do his miracle in my life. I was in doubt that how possible will this just be in a day, but I finally came because of my numerous challenges. Behold, I found a new home. The first word I heard was, only fools doubt proofs. Immediately, my faith came alive. After Bishop Oyedepo preached, I felt a touch. He prophesied that this week, you will get your miracle job. Immediately after the service, I got a call from an unknown number, inviting me for interview the next day. I was amazed. Put those hands together for the Lord. Within 1 year of coming to this church, God has indeed settled me in all areas. I have found a new home. I thank the Almighty God for blessing me with Bishop Oyedepo. Indeed, impossible is God's specialty. And the testifier is Tokwe Ogunjo. Put those hands together for the Lord, because you are next in line for your testimony.
2: Miracle promotion after 10 years of stagnation. Give God praise. I have been stagnated for 10 years in my place of work. I attended several promotion interviews, but I was always denied, even though I did very well in the examination. Again this year, I attended another interview. I was called upon by some of my colleagues that we should go and sort bribe so that we can give all to be promoted. I held on to my integrity and I ignored the advice. I heard God's servant in one of the services stressed on the need to engage in kingdom promoted prayers. He further said, if we take God's business first, he will in turn take our affairs as his priority. The word hit me like a thunderbolt. I started engaging in kingdom promoted prayers, both for souls and the church, not minding the issue of my promotion. And that same week, the result was released and my name was included. Give God praise. To God alone be all the glory. And the testifier is Brother Ibaha K. One more time, celebrate the Lord. Number two, God of Wonder, Double Settlement and Restoration. Celebrate the Lord. When Bishop David Oyedepo declared the soul winning project, I proposed in my heart to advertise my Jesus diligently in every corner of this town. I won souls for Christ like never before. One Thursday afternoon, we went out and won 17 souls in 2 hours. Give God praise. The following day, God again gave us 21 souls. I also engaged daily in prayer, praying for Wonder Double to be a reality in this church. Meanwhile, I attached my desire to this spiritual investment, two of which were my marital settlement and the restoration of my sister who went missing from home under mysterious circumstances since 2001 and was presumed dead. Lo and behold, the same month of June, I met my wife-to-be and we are now gloriously married. Give God praise. As that was not enough, I encountered the God of wonder double in a way I never imagined. It was double testimony. I thought I was dreaming. My sister, who left home in 2001 and never communicated to anyone, returned home alive same day, already born again. Indeed, serving God pays. I thank the God of wonder double for sending Bishop David Oyedepo my way for the liberation of me and my family. To God be all the glory, and the testifier is excellent, Martin K. For these mighty testimonies, one more time, give God praise.

0: Beloved, God sent Bishop David Oyedepo to liberate the world from all oppressions of the devil through the preaching of the word of faith. Come and join us every Sunday and Wednesday at Winners Chapel International, Georgia, as we partake of the proofs of this liberation mandate. Every spiritual oppression, health issue, financial and marital bondage will be humiliated as you come. 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The Lord blesses you as you come. In Jesus' name, amen.
1: Amen.
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3: Chapter 1. What is vision? Vision means to see. In our context, it means to see ahead. It is the ability to have a pre-knowledge of an upcoming event. It is more interesting to know that God has a plan for his people, both as a body and as individuals. We serve a decent and orderly God. He is no author of confusion. He is a God of plans and purposes. When he created the first man, he has a reason for it and had an assignment for him to carry out. He was to dress the garden and to keep it. He was the king of Eden. And because he is the same yesterday, today, and forever, according to Hebrews 13 verse 8, he still has drawn out plans for every man on earth today, particularly the saints of God. Remember, we are told that all things were made by him, and without him was not anything made that was made. John 1 verse 3. This explains that Christ is the force behind creation. The Almighty God said about himself, "I am the Lord, I change not, therefore ye sons of Jacob are not consumed." Malachi 3 verse 6. All through scriptures, we see God's plans unfold to his people. We have a predestination in God. We are not creatures of chance, but of destiny. We serve a God of plan and purpose. Concerning Jeremiah, God said, "Before I formed thee in the belly, I knew thee, and before thou camest forth out of the womb, I sanctified thee, and I ordained thee a prophet unto the nations." Jeremiah 1 verse 5. Apostle Paul also claimed that God separated him from his mother's womb. He said, "But when it pleased God, who separated me from my mother's womb and called me by his grace." Galatians 1 verse 15. God still separates people today from their mother's wombs. Your journey to destiny began at salvation. It was so with Paul. His journey began when he acknowledged the lordship of Christ. Understand that you are born to fulfill a particular cause. A discovery of that cause is what is called a vision. Vision, therefore, can be defined as the unfolding of a divine plan as it related to a nation, a group of people, or an individual. The unfolding of God's plan about a man's life is the beginning of a great future. It is the beginning of that man's stardom in the kingdom. You never become a star until you operate within the scope of God's plan for your life. Every believer has a peculiar plan, a peculiar function which has been assigned to him before he was born. Hear what God told the prophet Jeremiah. "Before I formed thee in the belly, I knew thee, and before thou camest forth out of the womb, I sanctified thee, and I ordained thee a prophet unto the nations." Jeremiah 1 verse 5. Every one believer has been ordained to carry out a particular function. We are all members of the same body. We are the body of Christ. "Now ye are the body of Christ and members in particular," 1 Corinthians 12 verse 27. Each member has a function to carry out. As a member of the body, you are a steward of a particular function. God expects you to carry out this function. This is ministry. It is stewardship. It is not limited to the pulpit. Ministry is occupying your position as assigned by God. Have you come across a body which is just one big eye or one which is one big mouth? No, a body is made up of different members. Every member has a particular function and they all work together to the building up of that body. Ministry is carrying out a divine assignment. Everyone assigned to carry out a divine task is a minister. Joseph had a divine task. He was sent to Egypt to preserve lives. Gideon was not called to preach but to deliver the people of Israel. Abraham was called to be established as an institution through which the families of the earth would be blessed. Callings and elections are not limited to preaching. You have a function. You have a divine assignment. A discovery of this function is what is called vision. Vision is a divine insight into God's plan for you. The pursuit of this vision is what is called a ministry. It therefore goes that no vision, no ministry. You have a ministry and it is your duty to discover it. Just like the prophet Habakkuk, stand upon your watch and see what God has for you. Become a visionary. Only visionaries become great in the kingdom. Locate your function and begin to manifest in it. The future of every believer depends on the discovery of his function. Know this, no calling is of a low status. Every calling, every function is a high calling. Every calling culminates in glory. Every member of a king's body has a royal aroma. You cannot say of the hand, this is only the hand, it is not the king, so it has no honor. No, every part of the king is the king and must be accorded the respect and honor due to it. So is it with every member of the body of Christ. Every function you ordain to carry out leads to honor, dignity, and stardom. The importance of vision. Vision is very important in a believer's life. It puts an end to a life of struggle. When you don't discover God's plan, you keep on struggling. This is because God only enables you to perform in the area He has assigned you to serve. This is where you make it seemingly effortlessly, smiling all the time. Your vision gives stability to your life. You know where you are heading. You have a goal and aim for it with strong, purposeful strides, not as one beat in the air. Your attitude changes. Your actions change. Others may bow with any wind of doctrine. They may do whatever they like and even succeed greatly in those things, but none of those things will move you. Your vision prevents you from going anywhere you like or following after what others are doing. It gives you a definite focus. It gives you the consciousness of one on a divine mission. Only visionaries will be enlisted into God's army. They will be men who know where they are heading, men who know their mission and go about it with the strength of a horse. A man on foot cannot compete with a man on a horse. Vision gives you a horse to ride on. The prophet Joel tells us about the end-time army of God. The appearance of them is as the appearance of horses, and as horsemen, so shall they run. Joel 2 verse 4. This army is made up of men with specific missions. Their faces will be set only towards accomplishing these missions. They shall not thrust each other. Each one shall follow his own path, his own calling, walking separately, yet together, towards one goal. Joel 2 verses 7 and 8 says, they shall run like mighty men, they shall climb the wall like men of war, and they shall march every one on his ways, and they shall not break their ranks, neither shall one thrust another. They shall walk every one in his path, and when they fall upon the sword, they shall not be wounded. Joel 2 7 to 8. These are the visionaries, the men who will show forth the glory of God this end time. No man gives himself a vision. Every true vision comes from God. It is good for us to draw a line here between vision and ambition. Vision is God-given, while ambition is man-made. Vision is from above, while ambition has its origin on earth. Ambition is born out of an earthly drive to do it better than others. It springs mostly out of envy and a desire for power and self-recognition. These desires run so deep that men fix their eyes on their target and go all out for the catch, using all manner of evil imaginations. Men driven by their ambitions can kill, destroy nations and cities, pulling others down just to achieve their goal. Hitler was a man driven by his own earthly ambition. He wanted to rule the world. He wanted the German nation to bear rule over the whole world and felt that the Jews were those standing in the way. This brought about the devilish idea of exterminating the Jews. Hitler had an ambition and nothing was too evil for him to do in order to achieve it. The great man of faith, George Mueller, had a vision. He had a heavenly dream. He wanted to put a smile on the faces of all the orphans left after the war. He gave up everything he had to start the orphanage, looking unto God and God alone. He never had to go stealing, killing, defrauding, or begging for sustenance. He was an ordinary man who had an extraordinary task and dared to step out in faith. This is a vision from God. God gives the vision and enables the visionary to bring it to fruition. No man, therefore, gives himself a vision. No one places himself in an office. God is the one who assigns offices to his children. He has set every member in the body as it has pleased him. He has absolute prerogative in the placement of his people. And God has set some in the church, first apostles, secondly prophets, thirdly teachers, after that miracles and gifts of healing, helps, governments, diversities of tongues. 1 Corinthians 12 verse 28. Ephesians 4:11 also emphasizes this point. It says, "And he gave some apostles and some prophets and some evangelists and some pastors and teachers." God does the placement and leaves it with the minister to either make good use of his calling or go to sleep with it. God gives a task and gives the gifts to accomplish it. When he gives, he never takes back. For the gifts and callings of God are without repentance. Romans 11 verse 29. Qualifications for placement. It is important for believers not to mistake natural qualities for divine placement. God's placements are by grace and election, not expertise or strength. God wanted someone to bring out his people from Egypt, and who did he choose? A stammerer in the person of Moses. When he needed a man to build the walls of Jerusalem, he saw no one within the city of Jerusalem. He chose a slave boy in exile, Nehemiah. For ye see your calling, brethren, how that not many wise men after the flesh, not many mighty, not many noble are called, but God had chosen the foolish things of the world to confound the wise, and God had chosen the weak things of the world to confound the things which are mighty, and base things of the world and things which are despised had God chosen, yea, and things which are not to bring to naught things that are, that no flesh should glory in his presence. 1 Corinthians 1, 26-29. Your natural capabilities cannot qualify you for a divine task. Divine assignments require divine strength, and divine strength can only be made perfect in weakness. It is written, "My strength is made perfect in weakness." 2 Corinthians 12, verse 9. Eliab, Jesse's first son, had all the natural qualities of a king, but the same qualities brought about his disqualification before God. David, on the other hand, was considered to be naturally unqualified. He was not even called out with the other sons. His natural disqualification, however, qualified him for a divine assignment. Never you think that your eloquence or high educational background is the reason why God has called you into a preaching ministry. If natural qualifications were to be considered, I would have been the most unlikely candidate for a preaching ministry. I was very slow-tongued and also very sickly, but God called me and that made the difference. God will always call you in your weakness so that you can rely on his own strength for his assignment. God calls you in your weakness so you can get to know him and rely solely on him. When you know God, you lay hold on divine strength. When you have divine strength, you do exploits in your divine assignment. A vision can be oral, pictorial, or both. Either way, it is a spiritual language through which God transmits his plans to chosen vessels. A dream is not a vision, but a vision can be communicated with you according to your level of comprehension. It may be through words or images. Images, however, is comprehension. Until words are converted into images and one can truly say, I see," there is no full comprehension. Images give you what to fix your eyes upon. This is especially invaluable in moments of discouragement. During such moments, you can switch your mind back to the images you received in the vision and you are encouraged. All over the world, an increasing number of people are coming up with one vision or the other. Some are genuine, others need to be passed more closely under God's light, others still need to be dumped into the trash can. As you hear on, the Holy Spirit will open your eyes to know where your vision belongs as you grasp a better understanding of visions for effectual implementation.

0: Declaring the midst of the year 2026. Open door greetings in the name of Jesus Christ. Amen. As we all know, the month of June and July constitutes the midst of the year, with 5 months on either sides of the divide. Haggai 1 verse 1, Haggai 2 verse 1. We discover from scriptures that the midst of the year is ordained a season of spiritual awakening in God's agenda. As it is written, O Lord, revive thy work in the midst of the years. In the midst of the years, make known. Habakkuk 3 verse 1 to 2 and verse 6. However, according to the book of Haggai, the spirit of God's people was stirred up in the month of June to begin to engage in the work of the Lord as a priority. Haggai 1 verse 1 to 14. And the outcome was an outbreak of earth-shaking revival in the month of July, ordained to make the glory of the latter house greater than the former. Haggai 2 verse 1 to 9. Therefore, the midst of the year is a season of revival, which connotes, among others, a season of spiritual labor. Haggai 1 verse 14. A season of greater glory. Haggai 2 verse 1 and verse 6 to 9. A season of passionate pursuit after God and the interest of His kingdom. Habakkuk 3 verse 2. But what is the target of this midst of the year season? A season of supernatural breakthrough. Habakkuk 3 verse 4 to 6 and verse 17 to 19. Massive salvation and ingathering of souls into the church. Daniel 12 verse 3. John 15 verse 8. Cell growth and replication, where each cell is required to birth a minimum of one new cell within the season. Exodus 18 verse 21 to 24. Acts 5 verse 42. Every member is required to enter into a covenant of sacrificial dimension of stewardship towards this task. 2 Chronicles 15 verse 12 to 15, Psalm 50 verse 5, Psalm 126 verse 1 to 6. Individuals are to define their schedule of engagement on the prayer altar. Daniel 60 verse 10, Isaiah 66 verse 7 to 8, Matthew 6 verse 6 to 13 and verse 17 to 19. Each one should target at least one established soul, both in the cell and in the church, this season. Psalm 2 verse 8, 1 Corinthians 9 verse 20 to 22. We must keep our faith alive to secure the hand of God towards the realization of this prophetic agenda, both as individuals, WSF, and the church. Isaiah 53 verse 1, 1 Kings 8 verse 15, Matthew 9 verse 29. Therefore, in line with biblical timelines and by the prompting of the Holy Spirit, the period of 1st June to 31st July 2026 is declared a season of revival and spiritual awakening that will lead to explosive church growth and supernatural change of story for all engaging individuals. Remain ever blessed. Jesus is Lord.
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0: Marriage is God's idea, and when God is at the center, homes flourish, relationships thrive, and destinies are beautified. But for many, the story has been different. Some are waiting for their marital testimony. Some are battling storms behind closed doors. Some are carrying silent tears, unanswered questions, and delayed expectations. But God has not forgotten you. This Sunday, the 28th of June, 2026, is declared our Covenant Day of Marital Breakthrough, a prophetic encounter where God shall be turning marital concerns into testimonies. Every marital seed shall be broken, every marital spell shall be averted, and God shall decorate destinies maritally. The days of weeping behind closed doors are finally over. 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This is your season of marital testimony. Be there. Jesus is Lord.
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5: Understanding the wonders of divine direction. Understanding the wonders of divine direction. And the anchor scripture for this teaching is the book of Deuteronomy chapter 32, beginning from verse 9 down to verse 14. Deuteronomy chapter 32, beginning from verse 9. The Bible makes us to understand there. It says, for the Lord's portion is his people. Jacob is the lot of his inheritance. He said he found him in a desert land, in a waste howling wilderness. He led him about. He instructed him. He kept him as the apple of his eye. He said that as an eagle stirred up her nest and fluttered over her young and spread abroad her wings and taketh them and buried them on her wings. He said, so the Lord alone did lead him. And there was no strange God with him. As a result of that leading, he made him to ride on the high places of the earth, that he might eat the increase of the fields. He made him to suck honey out of the rock and oil out of the flinty rock. He said in verse 14, butter of kine and milk of sheep with fat of lambs and the rams of the breed of Bashan and the goats with the fat of kidneys of wheat. He did drink the pure blood of grapes. That talks about a state of comfort, a state of color, a state of beauty. And the root of it was divine direction. The Lord alone did lead him. I pray that for you and I, beginning from this month, as it was said in this scripture, so it shall be said concerning you and I. The Lord alone will begin to lead our lives. In the name of the Lord Jesus Christ. Now take note of this, that just as a sheep will always need a shepherd, no matter the age or experience of that sheep, every one of us will continue to require divine direction all through the journey of life. You must come to understand that when it comes to the kingdom world,

they are the sons of God. You see, the natural human, you know, composition will always begin to think that the more you mature, the more independent you become. So, for example, a woman will keep the child close to her when the child is small. But as the child begins to grow, she allows the child to go a little further from where she is. And before you know it, the child can go everywhere on his own. They now say the child has become independent. In the kingdom, it is not like that. In the kingdom, the more you grow, the more you stay by God. The more dependent, the more tied you are to God. It's so important for us to understand this, that when it comes to kingdom life, there is no such thing as independence. There is a continuous increasing dependence on divine direction. This is why the Bible makes us to understand in the book of Psalm 23. It says, beginning from verse 1, the Lord is my shepherd, I shall not want. He said, he maketh me to lie down in green pastures. He leadeth me beside the still waters. He said, he restored my soul. He leadeth me in the path of righteousness for his name's sake. Yea, though I walk through the valley of the shadow of death, I will fear no evil, for thou art with me. Thy rod and thy staff, they comfort me. He said, thou preparest a table before me in the presence of my enemies. Thou anointed my head with oil, my cup runneth over. Surely goodness and mercy shall follow me. Not because I am skilled, not because I am an expert, not because I am intelligent, but he said, goodness and mercy will follow me all the days of my life, and I will dwell in the house of the Lord forever. Why? Because the Lord is my shepherd. Who you follow determines what follows you. If you are following God, good will follow you. If you are following him, mercy will follow you. If you are following him, blessings will follow you. This is so important. So we must come to understand that no man can outgrow the place of divine direction. Divine direction remains a continuous necessity all through the journey of life. And this is why the Bible makes us understand in Psalm chapter 100 and verse 3. The Bible says, it is not we that made us, he said, but it is the Lord God that made us. Psalm 100 verse 3, he said, and we are his people, and we are the sheep of his pasture. We are his people, and we are the sheep of his pasture. You discover that a sheep is always exposed to danger without the shepherd. It takes the presence of the shepherd to secure the sheep. And if you look at flocks, you discover that the flocks that are very wise and the ones who are particularly more aged, they are always close to the shepherd. They don't go far. They keep making sure that they can see the shepherd. They keep following the shepherd wherever the shepherd is going, because they recognize that their security, they recognize their future is in the hand of the shepherd. Please hear this and hear it very well. It is following the leading of God that leads man to the future. It is following the leading of God that leads man to the future. This is so important. From scriptures, we are made to understand, for example, that the promised land was God's agenda or vision for his people. But getting there to that promised land required divine direction. It was the vision he had, the destination, the promise, the provision was in the promised land. That was the vision. But to get to the actualization of it, the realization of it, required divine direction. So God had to begin to lead them, to take them from where they were to where he had prepared for them. This is so important. And that means that for you and I to get to where God has prepared for us, we will need divine guidance. Now listen, in Exodus chapter 3, verse 7 down to verse 10, look at what God said. He said, the Lord said, I have surely seen the affliction of my people, which are in Egypt, and I've heard their cry by reason of their taskmasters. I know their sorrows. He said, now I've come down to deliver them out of the hand of the Egyptians and to bring them up out of the land and to bring them onto a good land and a large, a land flowing with milk and honey, onto the place of the Canaanites and the Hittites and the Amorites and the

0: and the Hivites and the Jebusites. He said, and now therefore behold, the cry of the children of Israel has come unto me, and I've seen the oppression through which the Egyptians oppressed them. And verse 10, he says, come now therefore, and I will send you to Pharaoh, that thou mayest bring forth my people, the children of Israel, out of Egypt. So God was not just interested in bringing them out, but bringing them onto a land, a good land, a large land, a land flowing with milk and honey. That was the vision. But to arrive at the vision, there was a need for direction. Exodus chapter 13, beginning from verse 17 to 18. Look at what the Bible tells us. It says, it came to pass when Pharaoh let the people go, that God led them through the way of the land of the Philistines, although that was near. For God said, lest peradventure the people repent when they see war and they return to Egypt. He said in verse 18, but God led the people about through the way of the wilderness of the Red Sea. And the children of Israel went up, harnessed out of the land of Egypt. God did not lead them through the way that logically seemed to have made sense. The short way may not always be God's way. This is why it is so important for us to understand that the only way to actualize the realization of the vision, the future that God has for us, is by gaining access to divine direction. Divine direction. So while vision defines the destination, it is direction that dictates the steps to get there. Vision tells us this is where we are going, but direction tells us how to get from where we are to where we are going. Many great visions are frustrated because of the absence of direction. Knowing where you are going is not enough. Knowing how to get there is critical. The Bible says that the labor of the foolish wearies every one of them, because he knows not how to get to the city. There is a place that God has prepared for us. The Bible tells us, eyes have not seen, ears have not heard, it has not entered the heart of man, the things that God has prepared for them that love him. So there is a place that God has prepared for us. But look at what the Bible tells us. Same scripture. Verse 10. It said, but God has revealed them unto us. So to get to that place, there is a requirement for direction. He must show us the steps to take. So it is not enough to have vision. It is vital to have direction. It is vital to have direction. God gave his servant, the apostle, over this commission, the liberation mandate, as a vision. We have heard that before. Now the hour has come to liberate the world from all oppressions of the devil through the preaching of the word of faith. And now I am sending you to undertake this task. That's vision. Now, how do you get there? He began to give direction step after step, step after step. More than four decades later, he's still giving direction. Because the actualization of vision is at the mercy of direction. The actualization of vision is at the mercy of direction. You can imagine a shepherd telling a cow in Sokoto, it is Lagos we are going to. And the cow gets excited. I'm tired of the heat of Sokoto. I'm ready for the refreshing of Lagos. And then the cow forgets to follow the shepherd from Sokoto. He will not arrive in Lagos. He is likely going to be in Niger Republic. Are you getting what I'm saying? Why? Because that there is a vision does not mean that you arrive the destination. The destination is at the mercy of direction. Is somebody getting what God is saying? Yes, God has created a great and colorful future for you and I. Hear what the Bible says. I know the thoughts that I have towards you. They are thoughts of good and not of evil, to give you an expected end. The Revised Standard Version says to give you a future and a hope. There is a tomorrow in your tomorrow. That is what God has packaged for you. There is a future in your future. There is beauty ahead of you. That is what God has packaged for you and I. But to get from where we are to that destination will take direction. Lift your right hand to heaven. Lord, give me direction. Come on, say it one more time. Lord, give me direction. It's important to note that any vision without the complement of divine direction will suffer frustration. Any vision without the complement of divine direction will suffer frustration. God's servant made this very striking statement, that the reason for that is that knowing where one is going is one thing, but knowing how to get there is the big thing. Knowing where one is going is one thing, but knowing how to get there is the big thing. That's the big deal. Knowing how to get there, that's the big deal. So it's not enough just to know where we're going. We must know how to get there. And that is where direction comes to play. Again, I pray that for each one of us, beginning from this day, every step of our lives will be as guided by the Spirit of the Lord. Somebody believe, say aloud, amen. I said, somebody believe, say aloud, amen. Why don't we take quickly a snapshot of the destiny of the redeemed? What are some of the pictures, a snapshot of the destiny of the redeemed? The future is beautiful. What is in that future? What has God packaged for you and I as the redeemed? We look at two very important distinctive characteristics of the destiny of the redeemed. Number one is that we have a glorious destiny in life. We have a glorious destiny. Everyone that is in Christ has a glorious destiny. Romans chapter 8 verse 29 and verse 30. The Bible makes us understand. He said, whom he did foreknow, he also did predestinate to be conformed to the image of his son, that he might be the firstborn among many brethren. He said, and whom he did predestinate, he also called. Whom he called, he also justified. And whom he justified, he also glorified. Everyone that is a child of God has a heritage of glory. That means that God has not packaged you for shame. You are not designed for reproach. God has designed you for glory. Isaiah chapter 60 and verse 2, in the Bible tells us there very clearly, it said, darkness will cover the earth and gross darkness the people, but the Lord will arise upon you, and what will happen? His glory shall be seen upon you. Somebody say with me, I am designed for glory. Come on, like a minute, I am designed for glory. With assurance, I am designed for glory. Revelation chapter 5 and verse 12. The Bible gives us a picture of seven packages that are designed for the child of God. And it said, what is the lamb that was slain to receive power and riches and wisdom and strength and honor? And what does it say next? Glory. So every child of God is ordained for glory. I pray that anything contrary to glory manifesting in any life comes to an end upon this mountain today. If you believe it, say the loudest amen. Whatever is contrary to the glory of God that is manifesting upon any life here comes to an end today in the name of Jesus. If you believe it, say the loudest amen. So we are not designed for shame. Every child of God is designed for glory, is packaged for glory. No wonder we are told that 10 men will take hold of the skirt of him that is a Jew and say, we will go with you because we have heard that God is with you. So we are designed as an attraction. We are designed to be reflections of the glory of God. Again, I pray that for each one of us, beginning from this day, via the encounter you and I are having, whatever is contrary to the glory of God is taking off our lives from this day. So every child of God is ordained for glory. In 2 Thessalonians chapter 1 and verse 10. 2 Thessalonians chapter 1 and verse 10. The Bible says, and when he shall come to be glorified in his saints and to be admired in them that believe. Not glorified by, but glorified in. From now, people will begin to see the glory of God upon your life. Wherever you appear, the glory of God shall be reflecting upon you. We are told in 2 Corinthians 3 verse 18, it said, we all with open face beholding as in a glass the glory of the Lord, we are changed into the same image from glory to glory as by the Spirit of the Lord. So every one child of God has a heritage of glory. I pray that from now, that heritage will begin to find expression. Say with me, no more shame. Say it again, no more shame. Like you mean it, no more shame. That becomes your own experience from now. In no area of your life will shame be traceable. In your family, no more shame. Your business, no more shame. Your career, no more shame. Your academics, no more shame. Your health, no more shame. Every department of your life shall be shame-free from now. Somebody believe it, say the loudest amen. We have a heritage of glory. Number two is we are redeemed to reign as kings on the earth. We are redeemed to reign as kings on the earth. In Genesis chapter 17, verse 5 down to verse 7, God speaking to Abraham made this clear statement. Genesis 17, 5 to 7. He says, neither shall thy name anymore be called Abram, but thy name shall be Abraham. For a father of many nations have I made thee. Look at what it says. And I will make thee exceeding fruitful, and I will make nations of thee, and kings shall come out of thee. So, Abraham was sent as a father of kings. And hear what the Bible says in the book of Galatians 3 and verse 29. Galatians 3 and verse 29. We are told there, it says, if you be Christ's, then you are what? Abraham's seed. And you are heirs according to the promise. That means the promise that God gave concerning Abraham is our inheritance if we are Christ. Now, to make it very specific, in the book of Revelation chapter 5 and verse 10, he says, and let's start from verse 9. Revelation 5, beginning from verse 9, he says, and they sung a new song saying, thou art worthy to take the book and open the seals thereof, for thou wast slain and hast redeemed us unto our God by thy blood out of every kindred, every tongue, every people, every nation, no one excluded. It says, and has made us, who are the ones that is calling us the redeemed, has made us unto our God kings and priests, and we shall reign on the earth. So if you are Christ, you are royalty. You are not a non-entity. You are royalty in Christ. Shout hallelujah. The Bible tells us in 1 Peter chapter 2 and verse 9, it says that you are a chosen generation. You are what? A royal priesthood. You are a holy nation. You are a peculiar people. You are special. He said that you should show forth the praises of him that has called you out of darkness into his marvelous light. Everyone that is a child of God is royalty. That means that you are not to be a victim of slavery. No, you are royalty. That is your ordination in Christ. Galatians chapter 4. Let's look at this. Beginning from verse 6 down to verse 8. Say with me, I'm royalty. Come on, say it like you mean it, I'm royalty. He said, and because you are sons, God has sent forth the spirit of his son into your heart, crying, Abba, Father. He said, wherefore you are no more a servant. That word servant in this verse actually means slave. He said, but now you are a son. And if you are a son, you are an heir of God through Christ. Is somebody hearing what God is saying? So it means that if I am in Christ, I am no more a slave. I am no more to be kept in captivity. I'm no longer to be kept in bondage. I am to walk on the earth as royalty. From today, that will be somebody's experience. God's servant, our father, said that this word so intoxicated him as a young boy. He said that he will wake up in the morning and look at himself and ask himself, will a king go out like this? There is a kingly conduct. There is a kingly behavior. Royals don't behave anyhow. They are too conscious of their identity to mismanage destiny. There is a consciousness of royalty that must come upon us when we realize who we have been made in Christ. We are royalty. Say with me, I'm royalty. Say again with me, I am royalty. Say like you mean it, I am royalty. But it would take following divine direction to fully realize this glorious destiny that we have in Christ. It would take following divine direction. It would take. So it's not enough just to know it. We must then begin to follow divine direction. Take note of this. Next to salvation, divine direction stands out as a great asset in the journey of life. Next to salvation, it stands out as it is a distinguished asset. It is a great asset in the journey of life. A great asset. Again, I pray that for each one of us, from now, we will not lack access to divine direction. Now, divine direction may not look sound by human consideration, but it is the way to go. It may not look sound. It may not look very intelligent. God's servant said, while coming down to Canaan land for the first time, when he was being driven in this direction, he began to react. Now, is it farming we are going to do? He was reacting to all of the... This is contrary to every sign of logic. But he said, as soon as they got towards where the gate area is now, and they came down, let's just thank God. And as he lifted his hand to thank God, the Lord said, this is the place. Contrary to logic. You see, sometimes the direction of God may not make sense. It may not make sense. Contrary to logic, this is the place. Has it not become the place today? That is the power of direction. The power of direction. I pray today that God will grant each one of us the humility to keep submitting ourselves to divine direction. Somebody believe it, say a loud amen. I said somebody believe it, say a loud amen. It's important to note that access to the voice of God is the heritage of every child of God. Everyone that is a child of God is our heritage. John chapter 10 verse 27. He said, my sheep hear me and they know my voice. It's the heritage of every child of God. But very importantly, it's important to note that behind every statement of scriptures is the voice of God. Behind every statement of scriptures. The Bible makes us understand in the book of Isaiah 34 and verse 16. Isaiah 34 and verse 16. Seek ye out of the book of the Lord and read. He said, none of these shall fail. He said, neither shall anyone not want a mate. For my mouth it has commanded, and my spirit it has gathered. So every word of scriptures, behind it is the voice of God. The voice of God. That is why we must keep exalting God's word above everything else. Giving it its place in our lives. Never exalt your opinion over the word of God. Never. Let God's word have priority over everything else. Never exalt your opinion, your feeling, your thought over the word of God. Let the word of God have preeminence. Shout hallelujah. I say shout hallelujah. Let it have preeminence. It must be exalted above all other things. Let it have preeminence. We see today so many people entering into all kinds of crises because they have not given the word of God this place. God's word, for example, simply tells us very directly and straightforward. He said, do not be unequally yoked with unbelievers. Very straightforward. Don't be unequally yoked. Don't be tied together with unbelievers. Very direct, straightforward word. And then you have somebody who is believing God to get married, and then somebody who is not born again approaches you for marriage. And then here you are, trying to bend the word of God to fit your situation. He says he's a very kind man. He's a very nice man. In fact, he doesn't do any bad thing. Everywhere, he has very, very high morals. No, the question is he born again or not? And then because you know they will ask you a question, you bring the man to the church. When it's time for salvation, you give him elbow in his rib. Stand up. Then he stands up, does and one emergency salvation like that, fills out a form, gets to the place of counseling. And when they're asking him questions, you are helping him to answer. To help to cover up. Who will suffer at the end of the day? You find so many people today just obey the written word is where you start from. God's servant made us understand that you start with the written word before you begin to hear the spoken word. Obey it. Obey it. You can fool your counselor, but you may put trouble in your future. Obey it. Obey it. I've seen it so many times. People come for counseling, they have trained the other person how to answer. If they ask you like this, this is what you say. They ask you like that, this is what you say. If you don't know what to say, keep quiet. Then counseling finishes. You enter into the marriage. You have successfully trained the person. Now it tells you, now I am here. The real me has arrived. What I see is how you see. All that behavior I was doing, I have finished the performance. Now is me and you. Is somebody getting what God is saying? Obey his instruction. Obey his instruction. It comes among others in the written word is the most sure guide in the journey of life. No one here will be a victim in the name of Jesus. However, following divine direction is a choice. It means a choice. He said, I place before you life and death, blessing and cursing. Choose life. It's a choice. God can't force you. You must make your choice. It's a choice. It's a choice. But following him is the choice of the wise. Now, what is the cost of misdirection? Look at an example. Misdirection can be very costly, even deadly. And we have an example in the story of Jonah. Jonah chapter 1 verse 1 to 17. Jonah was told by God very clearly. Jonah, go to Nineveh. Go to Nineveh. Very clear instruction. Go to Nineveh. The Bible says, as soon as Jonah heard it, he carried himself, entered a ship that was going to Tarshish. I prefer Tarshish. I don't like Nineveh. It's a local place. I prefer Tarshish. So he entered the boat and began to run to Tarshish. You know, there are many people on the earth today who are running to various Tarshishes. Everywhere. Not every open door is God's door. Is somebody getting it now? That you run to America does not change your condition. Neither does it change your situation. No. So many people are running in different directions. I'm going to Tarshish. I'm going to just like Jonah. Tarshish, Tarshish, Tarshish. And then you now enter into the belly of a fish. There are some people now, they are in the belly of a fish. It's not a physical fish, but they are in the belly of a fish. The things they are going through shows that a fish has swallowed them. Is somebody getting what God is saying? Jonah went the wrong direction. And everything went in the wrong direction for him. Suddenly the boat entered into a storm. They threw everything overboard. Jonah said, I know the problem. The problem is me. And they said, no, we can't throw a human being out. The boat continued to shake until they threw him out. As soon as he entered the water, the boat stopped shaking. And then a fish was waiting there to swallow him. When he entered the fish's stomach, and all the digestive enzymes were punishing his body, the Bible says he cried unto God. And it was from the belly of the fish that he cried to God. And like God's servant said, the fish vomited him. And Jonah picked straight to Nineveh. He didn't need transport. He picked straight and arrived at Nineveh directly. Now listen very carefully. The place of his breakthrough was Nineveh, but he didn't realize it. When he went to Nineveh, he was not a nuisance. Every word he spoke, the entire city bowed to it. On the way to Tarshish, he was a problem. But on the way to Nineveh, he became a blessing. When a man goes against direction, not only do you meet problem, you yourself become a problem. But when you are going after direction, you are a blessing. Everywhere you go, blessing keeps speaking. From now, as your ears and my ears are open to direction, our lives shall become a blessing. Jeremiah chapter 2 verse 14 to 17. Let's look at what the Bible tells us. Jeremiah 2, 14 to 17. He said, is Israel a servant? Is he a homeborn slave? Why is he spoiled? Why are things so tough for him? The young lions roared upon him and yelled. They made his land waste. His cities are burned without inhabitants. He said, also the children of North and Tahaphanes have broken the crown of thy head. Everything is going wrong. He said, have you not procured this on yourself? When you forsook the Lord your God, when he led you by the way. The problem or the root cause of that situation was because they forsook the leading of the Lord. Isaiah chapter 44 verse 22 to 25. Look at what the Bible tells us there. He said, Isaiah 42 verse 22 to 25. The Bible tells us there, he says, but this is a people robbed and spoiled. They are snared in holes. They are hidden in prison houses. They are for a prey and none delivered. They are for a spoil and none seeth restore. He says, and who among you will give ear to this? Who will hearken and hear for the time to come? He says, for who gave Jacob for a spoil and Israel to the robbers? Lord, against whom you have sinned, for they would not walk in his ways, neither were they obedient unto his laws. And verse 25, therefore he had poured upon him the fury of his anger and the strength of battle, and he set him on fire round about. Yea, he knew it not. It burnt him, yet he had not laid it to heart. Lack of access to direction brings about a world of frustration. That will not be our experience in the name of Jesus. Now, what are the wonders of divine direction? Three things. Wonders of divine direction. We look at three of them. Number one is divine presence. It guarantees divine presence. When God is leading you, his presence accompanies you. When God is leading you, his presence accompanies you. When God is leading you, his presence accompanies you. And the answer to the confrontations of life is the presence of God. Everything clears off when God is with you. The Bible tells us in the book of Psalm chapter 114, verse 1 all the way down to verse 8, when Israel came out of Egypt, it says that Israel was his dominion, Judah was his sanctuary. He said the sea saw it and fled. Jordan was driven back. Hills began to skip like lambs and little hills like rams. He said, what ailed thee, O sea, that thou fleddest? What is it that is causing all this commotion, that everything is clearing off the way? He said, tremble down earth at the presence of the Lord. The ultimate advantage in the journey of life is divine presence. The ultimate advantage. If you don't have anything but you have divine presence, you have everything. The ultimate advantage in the journey of life is divine presence. The ultimate advantage. Hear what God said to Abraham. He said, Abraham, I am your shield and your exceeding great reward. Everything you need is in me. If you have me, you have everything. Divine presence. Is the ultimate advantage in the journey of life. Number two, it triggers supernatural breakthroughs. Divine direction triggers supernatural breakthroughs. We have the example of Jonah. Jonah went to Nineveh as directed, and breakthroughs began to happen. Everywhere, breakthroughs began to happen. Jonah chapter 3, verse 1 to 10. Number three, it renders our enemies helpless. It renders our enemies helpless. The power of divine direction. It renders our enemies helpless. Remember what we saw in Psalm 23, verse 1, the Lord is my shepherd, I shall not want. Verse 5, it says that thou preparest a table before me in the presence of my enemies. It renders your enemies helpless. It renders your enemies helpless. I remember years ago when I was in secondary school and a particular boy misbehaved. And the teacher got angry and overbeat him. And somehow, the boy ran back home. It's a boarding school, but boarding student, but he ran back home. And the moment they knew that he has gone home, the teacher knew that there was going to be an issue. Because when he will come back, he will not come back alone. And his father was a very powerful person that time. So, the next day, the boy came back to the same school where he has been tormented. But this time he was not alone. He came back with his parents. The teacher did not appear in school that day. He didn't appear. He was not. Others advised him, don't come. Whatever you do, don't come to school. That day, the teacher was absent. Why? This boy came with a presence. And that presence was going to be dangerous for anyone that was his enemy. Is somebody getting it? Now imagine God with you. What will your enemy say? Your enemies can do nothing. They can do nothing. Rather, when they see you, it is danger sign they see. Don't go near. Don't go near. Don't go near. Shout hallelujah. In Exodus chapter 15, verse 16 and 17, when God was leading the children of Israel out of Egypt, look at what the Bible says. It says, fear and dread shall fall upon them. By the greatness of thine arm, they shall be still as a stone till thy people pass over. Oh Lord, till thy people pass over, which thou hast purchased. Why is that so? Because thou shalt bring them in and plant them in the mountain of thine inheritance. When God is leading you, your enemies are scared till they are still as stone. They can't move a finger because God is the one leading you. Shout hallelujah. I say shout hallelujah. When God is the one leading you, the enemies begin to take cover. They begin to take cover. They begin to take cover. Years ago, when Canaan was under construction, God's servant was on his way back towards Lagos. And right there on the road, as he was going, suddenly all these armed robbers were on the road operating. I had no idea. But as they saw his car coming from a distance, they began to shout, Bishop is coming, take cover. Bishop is coming, take cover. Bishop is coming, take cover. There is a dread, a fear. When God is the one leading you, shout hallelujah. I see that becoming somebody's experience. Amen. If you believe, say loud amen. Important that we recognize that in a world of darkness, light is the key to unstoppable open doors. Light is the key to unstoppable open doors. Light is the key. The light shineth in darkness, and darkness cannot comprehend it. John chapter 1, verse 4 and 5. Light is the key. When revelation breaks forth, if every iron gate that is shut by the enemy opens up on his own accord. When revelation breaks forth, every iron gate that is shut by the enemy opens up on his own accord. We also remember that we have said, or that we have seen, that God's presence is the master key to a world of open doors. Psalm 24, verse 7 down to verse 10, he said, lift up your head, O ye gates, be lifted up, your everlasting doors, and let the King of glory come in. Who is the King of glory? The Lord, mighty in battle. When God shows up, doors open up. When God shows up, doors open up. When God shows up, doors open up. When God shows up, doors open up. And the good news is this, that whatever door Jesus opens, no devil can shut. He said, behold, I set before you an open door and no man can shut it. Revelation 3 verse 7 and verse 8. But what do you and I do to continue to enjoy open doors in the journey of life? We'll look at a few keys before we pray this morning. Number one, be born again and remain so. Be born again and remain so. Be born again and remain so. Whatsoever is born of God overcometh the world. 1 John chapter 5 and verse 4. So it takes being born again to overcome the various obstacles in the world. The doors that are shut before you require the access code of salvation. Number two, continue to walk in the fear of God. Continue to walk in the fear of God. Continue to walk in the fear of God. We have the example of Joseph. Joseph was a man that feared God. And the fear of God gave him access to the presence of God. God's presence stayed with him. He stayed with him. Genesis chapter 39, verse 2 down to verse 5. The Bible makes us understand there, and the Lord was with Joseph. And the Lord was with Joseph. We see it again in verse 5. The Lord remained with Joseph. In verse 21, the Lord was with Joseph. God's presence was continuously backing him. Why? But I fear God. And when God's presence comes on a person's life, doors open on his behalf. So it starts, first of all, with salvation. But then we must begin to walk in the fear of God. That means we can't live like the world. We can't compromise like the world and expect to be accompanied by God. The presence of God will not dwell in the presence of evil. That means we must clean up in order to ensure that God's presence remains with us. We must clean up. Number three, lay hold on the right word concerning the doors you desire to see opened. Lay hold on the right word. Lay hold on the right word. Matthew chapter 16 and verse 19. The kingdom operates by keys. He said, behold, I give unto you the key of the kingdom. And the key of the kingdom are revelational keys. Any door you want to see open just requires the right word. The right word. When you access the right word, you see that door open freely on your behalf. I heard this testimony God's servant shared some time ago about a woman that was being oppressed by the devil. Every night, his mysterious being will come and land and press her down. And the woman came to him, and according to the testimony, he told her, I will give you 2 tablets. And the woman was wondering, tablet? What are you talking about? I will give you 2 tablets. And he said, the tablets are scriptures. Settle down on these. And by the time she settled down on it, that oppression terminated. The right word is the key that the enemy cannot reject. The right word. When you have it, say, how forcible are right words? Job 6 and verse 25. How forcible. The right word is the key the enemy cannot reject. Shout hallelujah. Number four, remain in love with God. Remain in love with God. Remain in love with God. Why? Because he that walks in love, that individual is in God and God is in him. 1 John 4 verse 16. You are cocooned in God's presence when your life is conclusively given over to love. You are cocooned in God's presence. You are cocooned. That means no door can remain shut for you. That will become somebody's experience here. Amen. If you believe it, say a louder amen. Amen. I said that will become somebody's experience here. Amen. Number five, be committed to following God's leading. Be committed to following God's leading. Proverbs chapter 3, verse 5 and verse 6. You want doors to open? Be committed to following God's leading. Say, trust in the Lord with all your heart and lean not on your own understanding. In all your ways, acknowledge him and he will direct your steps. So he will show you where to go. And as he shows you where to go, you'll find out that you keep enjoying open doors. That will be every one of our experience in the name of Jesus Christ. I said that will be our experience in the name of Jesus. And finally, number six, enter into a covenant to keep serving God and the interests of his kingdom. That's the key to enjoying rest on every side. You don't struggle when you have committed yourself to serving God. You don't struggle. Everything keeps working together for your good. 2 Chronicles chapter 15, verse 12 to 15. As they gave themselves to serving God, he gave them rest on every side. Every department of life was at rest. That's the power of our commitment to kingdom stewardship. Therefore, as grace comes upon us again today, I see each one of us stepping into greater dimension of open doors than ever before. Before you appear from now, the doors will open to you. I said, before you appear from now, the doors will open to you.
1: not surrendered your life to Jesus, that is the starting point. No one can escape except they accept the way of salvation. Wherever you are not yet born again. You don't have a relationship with Jesus, a connection with Jesus. Wherever you are, this is your opportunity. I want to pray with you. I want to pray with you. I want to pray with you. Very quickly. You want to give your life to Jesus? You want to become a child of God? He's worthy of praise and worthy of glory. Also, there are those who are here who need to rededicate their lives to Jesus. Something has gone wrong somewhere. You know it in your heart. Nobody may know it, but inside your heart, you know you have lost connection with Jesus. It is not how it used to be before. And you want to return so that you can be restored. You want to rededicate your life to Jesus quickly. He's never tired of saving, never tired of delivering. Thank you, Lord. Thank you, Jesus. Blessed be your holy name. Hallelujah. Lift up your right hand as you pray this prayer after me from the depth of your heart. Say loud and clear, Lord Jesus, I come to you today as a sinner. I cannot help myself, but I know you died for me. On the third day, you rose again just to save me. Jesus, come into my life as my Lord and Savior. Take control of me from this day forward. I will follow you, no turning back. Thank you, Jesus, for saving me. In Jesus' name, amen. Keep your hand lifted. Father, thank you today for these precious ones. They have come today in response to your call. And we thank you, Lord, because no one comes to you that you ever reject. Thank you for accepting them. Let the blessings of salvation answer in each one of their lives. Thank you, Father, and thank you, Lord. In Jesus' precious name we are praying. Amen and amen. Congratulations. It's a brand new day for you.
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Let your voice.

0: Marriage is God's idea. And when God is at the center, homes flourish, relationships thrive, and destinies are beautified. But for many, the story has been different. Some are waiting for their marital testimony. Some are battling storms behind closed doors. Some are carrying silent tears, unanswered questions, and delayed expectations. But God has not forgotten you. This Sunday, the 28th of June, 2026, is declared our Covenant Day of Marital Breakthrough, a prophetic encounter where God shall be turning marital concerns into testimonies. Every marital seed shall be broken, every marital spell shall be averted, and God shall decorate destinies maritally. The days of weeping behind closed doors are finally over. It shall also double as our special end-of-month Thanksgiving, marriage and children dedication service. 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This is your season of marital testimony. Be there. Jesus is Lord.
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0: The prophetic focus for the month of June 2026. Open door greetings in the name of our Lord Jesus Christ. I believe that through diverse encounters with the Word all through the month of May, we're all operating in new realms of revelations, leading to greater days in all areas of life in the name of Jesus Christ. Amen. But what is the Holy Ghost saying concerning the month of June 2026? There are no ceilings on our destiny as believers. Proverbs 4 verse 18, Romans 5 verse 9. Every child of God possesses a greater potential in redemption than all the Old Testament saints. Matthew 11 verse 11. 2 Corinthians 3 verse 11 to 13. Furthermore, destiny in the kingdom is as far as your eyes can see. Genesis 13 verse 14 to 15. Galatians 3 13 to 14. We obviously have a destiny of no limits in Christ, but we only move from one phase to another by following the leading of the Holy Spirit. John 14 verse 12. Romans 8 verse 14. Therefore, following divine direction is a vital key to arriving at the fullness of God's plan and purpose for our lives. Genesis 26 verse 1, verse 12 to 14, Galatians 4 verse 28. But the good news here is that by redemption, every child of God has a glorious destiny. Romans 8 verse 29 to 30, 2 Peter 1 verse 3, a royal destiny. 1 Peter 2 verse 9, Revelation 5 verse 10. A mountaintop destiny, Deuteronomy 28 verse 1, Matthew 5 verse 13 to 16. An enviable destiny, Genesis 26 verse 12 to 14, Galatians 4 verse 28. A prosperous destiny, 2 Corinthians 8 verse 9, Revelation 5 verse 12. A pace-setting destiny, John 14 verse 12, 1 Corinthians 2 verse 9. But we need vision to access God's plan for our lives, because we can only realize God's plans as far as our eyes can see. Genesis 13 verse 14 to 15, John 8 verse 29. That is why the Bible says, where there is no vision, the people perish. Proverbs 29 verse 18. Interestingly, we're in the last days, the days of visions and revelations. Acts 2 verse 14 to 17, 2 Corinthians 12 verse 1. Everyone should expect diverse encounters with God this month that will launch us into God's next level plans for our lives. We also discover that most outstanding giants in Bible history were men of vision that followed divine direction into their high places in the adventure of life. Examples include Abraham, Isaac, Moses, Gideon, Peter, Philip and Paul, and many more. Therefore, the prophetic focus for the month of June 2026 is, I am a child of destiny. Romans 8 verse 29 to 30. Recommended books of the month authored by Bishop David O. Oyedepo include In pursuit of vision, the breakthrough power of vision, understanding divine direction, following the path of the ego, redeem the wonder to the world. Remain ever blessed. Jesus is Lord.

Chapter 2, The God-Appointed Vision. The prize for every high calling of God is a crown, and this crown is enthronement. Every genuine vision leads to enthronement. You therefore owe yourself the responsibility of ascertaining the genuineness of your vision before launching out in its pursuit. How does one determine a genuine vision? This is our focus in this chapter. Let us see what the prophet Habakkuk has to say. I will stand upon my watch and set me upon the tower, and will watch to see what he will say unto me, and what I shall answer when I am reproved. And the Lord answered me and said, Write the vision, and make it plain upon tables, that he may run that readeth it. For the vision is yet for an appointed time, but at the end it shall speak and not lie. Though it tarry, wait for it, because it will surely come, it will not tarry. Behold, his soul which is lifted up is not upright in him, but the just shall live by faith. Habakkuk 2:1-4. One major characteristic of a genuine vision is that it has its source in God. It is God's revealed plan and has to be traceable to him. Any vision that does not have its source in God leads to destruction. It might flourish for a while, but certain destruction is inevitable. Absalom, the son of David, had a desire. He wanted so much to become king that he couldn't even wait for his father to die. His comportment and appearance gained the people's approval. Being pushed on by his own selfish vision and the people's, he declared himself king. His vision was not from God. For a while it was sweet, but sudden destruction overtook glorification. So does everyone not from God lead to destruction. A young man serving under a man of God now suddenly thinks he can do it better. He becomes very critical of the existing authority. He tries all he can to show people how gifted he is. He gets encouragement from some quarters and is pushed on to break away from his parent ministry. He proclaims he has a vision. This vision is surely not from God, for God does not encourage breakaways. Take a cue from King David. He has a divine calling. He was anointed king in place of Saul, but as long as Saul was alive, he never sought to take the throne. He only ran away when it became apparent that his life was in danger. A vision that is of God will not encourage divisions and breakaways, so watch it. It's high time a stop was put to breakaways and factions in our churches.

4 verse 20. A vision which has God as its source has peace as its companion. God will always speak peace to his people. I will hear what God the Lord will speak, for he will speak peace unto his people and to his saints. Psalm 85 verse 8. A vision is given in response to a heart's desire. Desire leads to inquiry, and inquiry leads to acquiring. Through desire, a man, having separated himself, seeketh and intermeddleth with all wisdom. Proverbs 18 verse 1. A vision is sought for and acquired by a man. Everyone through separation seeks his own vision. No one can seek a vision for another person. The prophet Habakkuk says, I will stand upon my watch and set me upon the tower and will watch to see what he will say unto me and what I shall answer when I am reproved. And the Lord answered me and said, write the vision and make it plain upon tables that he may run that readeth it. Habakkuk 2 verse 1 to 2. Vision is an individual personal affair. This is seen in the repeated use of the first-person pronoun in the above text. It is not a collective affair. A man who desires a vision, a man who desires wisdom, must necessarily separate himself from every distraction to make inquiries from God. Ascertaining your area. Genuine visions are plain. Make it plain upon the tables. They clearly state what to do, when to do it, where to do it, and how to go about it. I have seen a lot of preachers coming up to claim that they have received a vision from God, but when asked what that vision is, they say, God has sent me to preach the Bible. This normally amuses me because God can never send an individual to preach the whole Bible. You are too small to preach the whole Bible. The Bible is loaded with matter. It is loaded with substance. A vision from God will point you to the specific substance you are to preach. When the Lord called me into ministry, he made the vision plain before me. Go forth and liberate my people from all oppressions of the devil through the preaching of the word of faith. This was plain. The job was to liberate the people of God, and the tool for this liberation was the word of faith. A vision is a specific task assigned and revealed to an individual by God. If you are still prowling around, claiming that God has called you to preach the whole Bible, it's time to change your thinking. Get back to God and ask for your specific assignment. Visions are plain. This is why great men of God today are identified with specific, clear callings. For one man of God, it is salvation. For another, it is faith and healing. Yet for another, it is prosperity. God is not an author of confusion. When he calls you, he makes your calling plain. Zeal. A God-given vision always imparts a divine drive in the beneficiary, which drives him on to accomplishment. This divine drive is zeal. Zeal is that inward excitement that pushes you forward to accomplishing your mission. When the zeal of God consumes you, every other factor becomes subsidiary. God cannot call you to a task without giving you the zeal to perform it. The time element. Vision from God always has a time element. Timing is very important in God's program. There is always a time for takeoff. John the Baptist was on a divine mission. It had been said of him, even before he was born, that he was going to prepare the way of the Lord. He knew it, but he didn't go about it immediately until he came to the fullness of age. He waited for God's time. The Bible says, and the child grew and waxed strong in spirit and was in the deserts to the day of his showing unto Israel. Luke 1 verse 80. Jesus also knew his mission, but he waited for 30 years carrying on menial jobs before finally launching out after receiving John's baptism and the baptism in the Holy Ghost. The time God calls the ministry is not necessarily the time for you to step out. Always get God's appointed time and walk in it. A vision does not become a ministry until it is pursued. The pursuit of a God-given vision is what is called a ministry. That he may run that readeth it. If your vision must be accomplished, you must run. You must pursue it. Every calling of God culminates in glory, but there is a demand to press. I press toward the mark for the prize of the high calling of God in Christ Jesus. Philippians 3 verse 14. There is of necessity a pressing on attached to every prize. No press, no prize.
Paul had the vision, so he ran, he pressed, and he fought.

So run, press on, don't go about minding other people's ministries. God has not called you to be a referee. Referees don't win any prizes. Be least concerned about how others are pursuing their visions. Have a sense of mission to effectively pursue your vision. Great success is recorded on diligent pursuit. You don't succeed by accident, but by a conscious pursuit of your vision. Doing what it takes to get to where you are going. Pursue your vision and receive your crown. You can't get the juice out of an orange without squeezing it, so press on and obtain your prize. The vision you will not pursue, you will never fulfill. A vision that will not be realized is one whose challenges you will not rise up to. So get on your feet. Rise up to the challenges of your vision. A speaking forth, a genuine vision will always speak at the end. For the vision is yet for an appointed time, but at the end it shall speak and not lie. Though it tarry, wait for it, because it will surely come. It will not tarry. Habakkuk 2 verse 3. The source of any vision is made apparent for all to see at the end. It speaks louder than words. If it is God, its good fruit will be made manifest and everyone will see it. If it is not of God, its bad fruit will also be shown to all. A vision is like a seed whose full dignity only emerges at the end. At the end, it shall speak by an abundant harvest if well nourished and cared for. A grain of wheat does not become a full corn overnight. It matures and stages until it is ready for harvest. And he said, so is the kingdom of God, as if a man should cast seed into the ground, and should sleep, and rise night and day, and the seed should spring and grow up. He knoweth not how, for the earth bringeth forth fruit of herself, first the blade, then the ear, after that the full corn in the ear. But when the fruit is brought forth, immediately he putteth in the sickle, because the harvest is come. Mark 4, verses 26 to 29. A vision, like a seed, produces of itself, if pursued. The full corn does not appear at once. The source of a vision will not be hidden secret after its execution. Surely, the vision will speak and not lie.

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1: Over 20 years family restoration. I have been believing God for family restoration for 20 years now. Since I got married, it has been from one conflict to another. I have never enjoyed my marriage for once since 1984. My husband left me and my children in 1996. So we joined this commission in the year 2015. I believed God for restoration in my family because I was tired living alone with my children, and God stepped in. Put those hands together for the Lord. My husband called the children and said he was coming home. According to the word of God's servant, he came home begging me and the children, and my marriage is now restored. We now live in peace. Above all, we come to church together. We return all the glory to the God of this commission, who is too faithful to fail. And the testifier is Abosade Olufimilayo. If you are clapping for Jesus, I believe you can do better. This second one is captioned Supernatural Restoration. While on the go for Christ, I parked my motorbike outside. At the end, when I was out, I no longer found the motorcycle. Then I went home. I brought my family together and we gave thanks to God. I thought to myself that instead of looking for the bike, I would rather take this time to seek the souls, and God will fetch me the bike. When Operation 615 was announced, I told myself that the time of my restoration has come. I pledged to spend the whole morning in the field reaching out to souls, and God gave me souls. God of enthronement showed up while I was still in the field. I received someone's message in the U.S., and when I looked at the message, it was a lot of money that was sent to me asking me to go and buy a car for myself. Are you clapping for Jesus? As if that was not enough, the same person called me 10 days after telling me that there are places I may not want to go with my new car or may not reach in the town. That is, my new car may not reach some places in the town. Just like that, I was sent again more money to buy a new motorcycle. Instead of an old stolen motorcycle, while attending to God's matter, the God of restoration gave me a new car and a motorcycle. Are you clapping for Jesus? Really, this God is too true to lie. I return all the glory to God for changing my shame to glory. Ben T. Locosa is the testifier.
2: Number one, reinstatement of my job via prophetic blessings. I was privileged to meet with Bishop Oyedepo on the 8th of May 2018 at one of the filling stations at Yanuyesi Ota, where he was praying and ministering to people with words of blessings. I joined to participate in what God will do. At a point, the bishop instructed us to pray for whatever we desire. I prayed concerning three major things, which included my work. May 2018 makes it 1 year exactly that I was wrongly disengaged from my company from where I work. Then the bishop released prophetic blessings on us. The following day, that same company that disengaged me sent an SMS to me to come to Abuja to collect my letter of reinstatement. I was so excited because I have never seen prayer answered in this fashion before. And the testifier, Mrs. Awotoye Folashade, please put your hands together for the Lord. Number two, delivered from an undiagnosed disease via prophetic encounters. I joined this commission in 2015, but in August 2017, I was practically dead because everything in my body stopped working. I could not talk, I could not eat, I could not walk, and the doctors could not diagnose what was wrong with me. By divine grace, I came to Canaan land, and I was privileged to see Bishop Oyedepo. He laid his hands on me and declared that the siege was over. Go and return with your testimonies. And from that moment, I was restored. Put your hands together for the Lord. And the testifier is Christian Dafese. You shall be the next to testify.

0: knowledge is God's idea. And when God is at the center, homes flourish, relationships thrive, and destinies are beautified. But for many, the story has been different. Some are waiting for their marital testimony. Some are battling storms behind closed doors. Some are carrying silent tears, unanswered questions, and delayed expectations. But God has not forgotten you. This Sunday, the 28th of June, 2026, is declared our Covenant Day of Marital Breakthrough, a prophetic encounter where God shall be turning marital concerns into testimonies. Every marital seed shall be broken, every marital spell shall be averted, and God shall decorate destinies maritally. The days of weeping behind closed doors are finally over. It shall also double as our special end-of-month Thanksgiving, marriage and children dedication service. 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This is your season of marital testimony. Be there. Jesus is Lord.
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4: 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Then he said, beware of leading yourself and beware of letting the feelings of others lead you. Remember, it went ill with Moses because of the people. That's how valuable his leadings can be. We start with this bit of preamble. We are redeemed to be a blessing and not a burden to our world. No one shall be a burden again in life. To Abraham, God swore and said, "And in thy seed shall the families of the earth be blessed." Every seed of Abraham is ordained a blessing and not a burden. And when you are saved, you become a seed of Abraham and heirs of the promise. Galatians 3:29. So we are redeemed to be a blessing and not a burden. You will never be seen as a burden anymore. And your seed and your seed's seed shall not be seen as a burden. We are redeemed to be more than conquerors in the battles of life. Upon redemption, we are raised together with Christ and made to sit together with him in heavenly places. Ephesians chapter 2 verse 6 and Ephesians 1, 20 and 21. Far above, we have failures, frustrations, defeat, dwell. Far above principalities and powers and dominion and everything in his name, not only in this world but also in that which is to come. We are redeemed to be more than conquerors in the battles of life. And as we walk in love, by the clear of our part on their own. As when you dwell in God, you dwell in love. When you dwell in love, you dwell in God and God in you. So barriers clear the way for God because you are in God. So what they see outside is God. Today marks the end of all blockades on your path. But it will take being led by the Spirit to arrive at our enviable destiny in Christ. Exodus 13 and verse 17, when they left Egypt, the Bible said that God led them not through the way of the land of the Philistines, although that was near. For God said, "Lest by infection the people repent when they see war and they return to Egypt." Verse 18. But God led the people about through the way of the wilderness of the Red Sea. The children of Israel went up harnessed out of the land of Egypt. He led them through the way of the sea. The Bible said in Psalm 1:1, "For the sea saw them, it fled, because God was in their midst." Never mind what it looks like. Follow his leading. Barriers will clear the way. I said, follow his leading. Barriers will clear off your path. Follow his leading. Barriers will clear off your path. In verse 7 of that Psalm 1:1-4, he said, "Tremble thou art at the presence of God." Following his leading, you carry his presence. And barriers will surely clear your path. Please know that we serve a God of appointed place. Has appointed a place for us to live. 2 Samuel 7:10. "I will appoint a place for my people Israel. And I will plant them in a place of their own. And they shall move no more. Neither shall the children of wickedness afflict them anymore as before time." God has a place for you where you cannot be afflicted. God has a place for you where you cannot be afflicted. May you not miss that place. God said to Abraham, "I want to change your story. Come out of your father's house, from thy kindred, to a land that I will show you. And I will there make of you a great nation. And I will bless thee. And I will make thy name great. And thou shalt be a blessing." He relocated him to his place where God's purpose had been fulfilled in his life. And we saw it happen. And so Abraham departed. Number two, God has an appointed place for us to serve. He has an appointed place for us to serve. Even though Paul was called an apostle, he said to him in Acts 22, verse 18, "Get out quickly from Jerusalem, because they will not receive your testimony concerning me." And Paul tried to explain, how would they not? They know how much havoc I caused the church. I must be a testimony among them. They know I imprisoned and beat in every synagogue them that believed on him, on thee. And when the blood of the martyr Stephen was shed, I also was standing by and consenting unto his death and kept the raiment of them that slew him. The Lord said unto me, "Depart." Depart, O. You suffer paper if you don't depart. Depart from here. "For I will send thee fathers unto the Gentiles." He didn't. He said, "I will testify before I go." They pick him from the testimony. He took the captain of the host to rescue him from being killed. They were about to tear him apart. There's a place where you cannot be afflicted. But you never miss that place. Amen. You never miss that place.
2: Amen.
4: Go to all the world, yes, but there's a place you are sent to. Settle in there. Don't start jumping from one job to another. You may jump into affliction. You may just jump into affliction. Ask counsel of the Lord. Not all that glitters is gold. Don't jump from one country to another for the sake of jumping. Ask of the Lord. Whether you're jumping into affliction, you're jumping into celebration. Young people, hear me. There's a place appointed you to live. There's a place appointed you to serve. God was mighty in Peter to the apostleship of the Jews, and mighty in Paul to the apostleship of the Gentiles. Mind where you belong and stay there. If you're confused, ask the Lord. Which way, Jesus? What are you saying to me? Don't be led by visa. Don't be led by green card. Your destiny is too precious for paper. Too precious for paper. Don't. Also, very importantly, there's a place of worship appointed to you. Deuteronomy chapter 2 and verse 13 and 14. He said, take it to thyself that thou offer not thy burnt offerings in every place that thou seest. Man, they are clapping there. Oh, it's okay there. But in the place which the Lord shall choose. Do you choose the place of your birth? Many people will not have chosen Nigeria if they ask you to choose. We serve a God of predestination. He knows the end from the beginning. Allow him to lead you to where your worship will be acceptable, to where your destiny will be decorated. Stop window shopping around. Stop being a prayer collector. For I will give you pastors after my own heart, who shall feed you with knowledge and understanding. Jeremiah chapter 3, verse 15 and 16. And it shall come to pass whether you be when you be increased and multiplied in the land. It is under your God ordained pastor that you flourish, not anywhere else. Locate where you belong and settle in. Settle in. That's where your destiny is. That's where your future lies. I never believed Canaan land could be our appointed place, but I heard them say, this is the place. Jungle. Thick forest. Igbo Romane. Dreadful land. All devils are their place here. But he said, this is the place. Is it not the place today? All devils clear the way on their own. They clear the way on their own. That's what happens when you locate your place. You don't suffer torture or torment. Today marks the end of struggles in your life. To wander from one's place is to become a wanderer. We are redeemed a wonder to our world, not a wanderer. The Bible calls them wandering stars. Jude verse 13. It says, raging waves of the sea, they get angry at everything because they have missed their role, foaming out their own shame. Wandering stars, to whom is reserved the blackness of the dark of darkness forever. Wandering stars. As a bird wanders from her nest, so is a man that wanders from his place. Proverbs 27 and verse 8. May you not wander from your place. May you not wander from your place. Every decision we make is either to our advantage or disadvantage. Have you not procured this to thyself, in that you will not follow the Lord as he leads you in the way? So we procure it for ourselves. May you not make a costly decision in your life. I met a man of God, very anointed man of God. I love him. I respect him. I reverence him. He told me when I was writing the book, Understanding Divine Direction, I'd finished the manuscript, and I put it in the introduction there. He said, I took a wrong step in 1985, and from that time, everything about my life and ministry went down. One wrong step. One. The first miracle I saw in my life, I saw in his ministry before I was saved. A notable cripple in the marketplace, I saw him rise up on his own. Nobody's leaving him in his crusade. I took a wrong step, 1985, and from that time, everything in my life and ministry went down. May no one take any such wrong step among us. Now, it seemed right to him, but it was wrong. It was a good thing that he did, but not a good thing. It was for the kingdom, that he did it, but not as led by God. The end story was not interesting. Every step we take in life is either taking us closer or farther from our glorious destiny in Christ. No one is qualified to lead himself. In Proverbs chapter 3, verse 5 to 6, the word says, "Trust in the Lord with all thy heart, and lean not unto your own understanding. In all thy ways," not some of your ways, "in all thy ways acknowledge him, and he shall direct thy paths." We look at 12 devastating costs of misdirection. Very briefly, Isaiah 30, verse 1 to 3. "Woe to the rebellious children, saith the Lord, that take counsel, but not of me, or not from me, and that cover with a covering, but not of my spirit, that they may ask sin to sin, that walk to go down to Egypt, and have not asked of my mouth, to send themselves in the strength of Pharaoh, to trust in the shadow of Egypt. Therefore, shall the strength of Pharaoh be your shame, and the trust in the shadow of Egypt your confusion." There's always a place people want to run to when things are uneasy. It's not just now. Everybody's taking off now. They won't tell you what they are facing. But the ones who are not sent, they are going through unbelievable stress. The one backing them didn't go with them. They didn't send them. You can clearly define between those who are sent and those who went. Amekota prektanoa. Your fingerprint is different from your twin brother. Yes. You are a twin. Yes. So what's your problem? What's your problem? Many are not sent anywhere. They didn't want to ask God for anything. Some would rather go through the desert and die on the way than not go. Okay, to where? Among the gruesome cost of misdirection is shame. You know why many of them can't come home? There's nothing to come with. There is nothing, sir. Some fellow's parents die, they can't come. It's not that there's any problem at their work. There's no money to come. Young people, allow God to lead you. It's and from a child that has known the Holy Scriptures, which are able to make the wise of the salvation. I was pressurized to stay in U.S., to live in U.S. I said, let me pray about it. Blatter, no. I will have sold off. May you not sell off your birthright for a morsel of meat. Have I any regret for staying in God's will? No. I celebrate him for what he's doing. There are some potential employers of labor who are seeking for job day and night somewhere else. They are potential major employers of labor if they will hang on God. But they get you up today, they sack them tomorrow. You work in the morning, in the afternoon, in the night. Children, no meaning. Because God hasn't said. So the backing is not there. May you never miss his backing in your life. May you never miss his backing in your life. May you never miss his backing in your life. What? We went to a nation here in Africa, and God spoke to a French woman in that country that some two missionaries are coming from Nigeria next tomorrow. Are you hearing me? Go and receive them at the airport and host them till when they settle their own accommodation. So she told the husband, and they came to the airport. They saw a Nigerian flight. They heard that a Nigerian flight was coming. They said, "Are there two Nigerian missionaries?" They showed up. They said, "God told us to come and take you." They don't speak their language. Yet. God's backing is humorous. When God backs you, he backs you, sir. When God backs you, he backs you. So they took them home. They were eating good food. They were enjoying themselves. Till when they got accommodation, they became members of that family. Come on now, give the Lord praise. God sent us to come to Lagos. Within 2 weeks, we got all the properties. Within the same environment. Oh. The house I lived in was built 5 years. Nobody lived there. Where we got for the staff was just being completed. A block of 6 flats. Ready. Church facility never used for 7 years. Prepare. When God sends you, he backs you. Stop struggling with life. Life is not meant for struggles. Not all winners sweat to win. Sweating is a cause. Somebody is free right now. You know why eagles don't struggle? They wait for the direction of the wind. And they spread their wings, catching on the wind, and the wind carries them. So why others are doing like this? It's just going on. No sweat. No sweat. No sweat. So it conserves the energy that others are doing. Go. It conserves the energy. It can pick any object 3 times its size because of energy conservation. But the other people, they see the wind going to go another way. I'm sure I will overcome later.
5: Somebody is free. Let me hear your loudest amen. Swimming against the tide is a risk. Number two, gruesome cost of misdirection. Evil occurrences. Isaiah 31 and verse 1 to 3. Now let's go. Woe to them that go down to Egypt for help and stay on horses and trust in chariots because they are many, and in horsemen because they are very strong, but they look not unto the Holy One of Israel for direction, neither seek the Lord. Why? Yet he also is wise, oh, and will bring evil. Say, God forbid. He doesn't bring evil like that. He backs out and evil comes in. Because nature abhors vacuum. When light backs out, darkness will come in. They did not ask of the Lord. They just say, that's where everybody is going. The guy says, I didn't know it was like this. Did you ask? Number three, lack of peace. Isaiah 59 and verse 8. The way of peace they know not, and there is no judgment in their goings. They have made the same crooked paths. Whosoever goeth therein shall not know peace. Going off his direction erodes the peace of God in a man's life. But when you are guided by the Lord, the Bible says in chapter 3 of Proverbs and verse 16 and 17, Proverbs 3, 16 and 17, length of days is in our right hand, he's talking about wisdom, and in our left hand, riches and honor. If you have the time, start from verse 13 later. Her ways are ways of pleasantness, and all her paths are peace. If you take that across to Ecclesiastes 10:10, he said, wisdom is profitable to direct. So when you walk in his direction, by his direction, you enjoy peace that passes all knowledge. Peace. Peace. Peace. There was no story about this jungle that made any impression on me. When light comes, darkness will give way. Light steps in, darkness steps out. You don't lose your peace following his leading. He leads us beside the still waters. Not troublesome waters. Still waters. Still waters. You won't lose your peace in life. In the name of Jesus. In the name of Jesus. Number four, we are taking this from Isaiah 42, verse 22 to 25. Is Israel a servant? Is he a homeborn slave? Let's go to verse 22. But it's a people robbed and spoiled. Robbed and spoiled. They are all of them snared in holes, and they are in prison houses, hid in prison houses. They are for a prey and none delivers, and for a spoil and none set in store. Who among you will give ear to this? Who will hearken to hear for the time to come? Who gave Jacob to spoil and Israel to the robbers? Did not the Lord, he against whom we have sinned, for they will not walk in his ways, neither were they obedient to his law. And what happened? Therefore he has poured upon him the fury of his anger. What's wrong with you? I've been telling you, no, that's not the way to go. You see where? And pour upon him the strength of battle. He begins to live an embattled life that set him on fire and about. Yet he knew not where his problem is coming from. He's looking for witches and wizards to blame. It burned him, yet he laid it not to heart. What are we saying? Number four, one is robbed or cheated when it's off the leading of the Lord. Verse 22. Number five, one is snared in hole. That is choking experience when you miss his leading. You won't suffer that in your life. Number five, such is hid in prison houses. Self-captivity. Verse 22. Hid in prison houses, out of the same, off the radar, disappearing to thin air, can't locate them anymore. For missing such individual steps in life. Number seven, one becomes defenseless or vulnerable, which brings about distress and depression. Verse 22, therefore a prey and non-deliverance and non-set restore. Why? They have missed their steps. You won't miss your step. You won't miss your step. You won't miss your step. There was a time David never asked from the Lord when they were going to that battle. against the Philistines in Isaiah chapter 29. That's where the journey began. So they went with everybody. All the army left the city to the war front. The enemy came behind them and set the city on fire and captured everyone in the city. They became war prisoners. David returned and he thought of stoning him. What a murderous leader. David was greatly distressed. That talks about compound stress. Talks about depression. Then he returned back to God. God, should I pursue them? I'm in trouble here. And the Lord gave him direction what to do. And David went after them and recovered all. It's never late to be right. You may have missed it at one point. You can get it right back. It's never late to be right. It's never late to be right. May no one live his life in an error. No one to deliver while there's no shepherd. Every sheep is defenseless without a shepherd. The wolf will take him for free. But a shepherd, no. No. The shepherd knows how to deal with the wolf. The wolf also knows that the shepherd knows how to deal with him. So it takes caution. Praise God. Praise God. No one to deliver because there's no shepherd around. He said, I'm the good shepherd. When I see the wolf coming, I run to defend the sheep. When there's no shepherd, nobody's there to defend. Now, we're done with number 8. Now, number 9, Jeremiah chapter 2, verse 14. Is Israel a servant? Is he a homeborn slave? Where is he spoiled? Servant here means servitude. Working and working without anything working. There are many in that situation around the world today, and even in the body of Christ. Servants are on horses. Things are walking on foot as servants. It's an evil in the sight of God. Ecclesiastes 10 and verse 5 to 10. You will not labor in vain again. Amen. You will not labor in another man's field anymore. Amen. You will not jump to every business you see around you. Amen. You will take instruction and direction from the Lord as you go. Amen. In the name of Jesus Christ. Amen. They are spoiled. They go into self-captivity. Verse 14. James 2, 14. It's a homeborn slave. Self and slavery, you put it on yourself. You choose to be a slave. You are not called to be one. You are redeemed as a priest and a king to reign on the earth. And then, number 11, the siege of fear lives with anyone who misses God's direction. The siege of fear. The young lion yelled on him, verse 15, roared upon him and yelled, and they made his land waste. They chased him out. They just naked him. They made his land waste. His cities are born without inhabitants. Losing everything to fear. Losing everything to fear because God is not there. And so, who will defend? Now watch verse 16. He said, and also the children of North and Tarpins have broken the crown of thy head. Verse 17. Hast thou not procured this for thyself? In that thou hast forsaken the Lord, thy God, when he led thee by the way. I won't go the way you are saying. I have my own way. And so you lose all of those things, including your heritage of enthronement. They broke the crown of your head. Every child of God is deemed as a priest and a king to reign on the earth. You won't lose your throne. Another man will not take your crown. Another one will not take your crown. Another one will not take your crown. Another man will not take your crown. Another man will not take your crown. The good news here is that it is never late to be right. 2 Chronicles chapter 25, verse 1 to 9. King Amaziah, the king of Judah, he went and sought the help of the king of Israel to help her in the battle. And the prophet of God came and said, you shall not go with that army. I will not go with you. Then Amaziah said, what of the 100 talents of silver we have paid? He said, is God no more than these? So it doesn't matter how far you are going doing the wrong, do what God says to do. Until you reverse from the wrong track, you can't get to where you are going. You can't get to where you are going. It's vital, it's important. Everybody requires a spiritual reverse gear. When God says no, reverse. What? Reverse. Somebody's going places. No destiny here shall be trapped. But only the meek will readily take correction from the Lord. The meek will lay guided judgment. The meek will lead teach the way that he shall choose. Psalm 25 and verse 9. Verse 10. Now let's go to 10. All the paths of the Lord are mercy and truth unto such that keep his covenant and his testimonies. You can't miss his mercy when you do. For thy name's sake, O Lord, pardon my iniquity, for it is great. What man is he that feareth the Lord? Him shall he teach in the way that he shall choose. His soul also shall dwell at ease, and his seed shall inherit the earth. Enjoy his corrections. It will decorate your destiny. But the cost of correction is cheaper than the cost of living in error. The shame of error is heavier than the shame of correction. Let's be wise. When we're commissioned to ministry, we are going to judge as headquarters of the ministry. We have sent some staff ahead of us 1 year before. It was a very great meeting, great impact. And I went to say, thank you, Jesus. He said, you are not going to judge. It was not me you had. You had yourself. You had yourself. Sir, after that kind of public declaration, it takes some grace to reverse. I said, Lord, so where do we go? He said, stay here. So everybody will know we have not gone. Is somebody getting what I'm talking about? Well, today, see, he's confused. Isn't that better that can I know he will fail before? No. Let's be awake. Be awake. If you cannot be corrected, you cannot be directed. If you cannot be corrected, you cannot be directed. If you cannot be corrected, you cannot be directed. If you cannot be corrected, you cannot be directed. Now, I've been hearing from God since 1976, years before. Yet, it was not me you had. You had yourself. Your spirit man also speaks. Praise God.
6: Hallelujah.
5: Speaks. My being, my intellect, my spirit man said no to Canaan land. No, I was fuming on the way. You think we're coming here to farm? We look at we pray for church. Is this, can church be here? I was fuming. And then the voice of the Lord came as we say, thank you, Jesus. This is the place. To reverse that, before people that you are browling on the way, it takes something. Many cannot just be corrected, so they keep going their way. How can I say I'm wrong? You know, what would they say? Okay. When you are wrecked, what would they say? Is it not better to be wrong than be wrecked? Come on now. Is it not better to be wrong than to be wrecked? Is it not better to be said that it's wrong than it's wrecked? One day we had a meeting here and I said, nobody drives in the night. I said it twice. We closed the meeting. I said, remember what I said? You park your car and sleep when you need to put on headlamp. Nobody puts on headlamp to drive tonight. The Holy Ghost was speaking. Well, one young person there was just driving. At 8 p.m., he ran into the bush and ended there. God can only tell you what is right. You choose whether to do it or not. Somebody's soul is changing. No one here will run into crisis. You won't walk into the lion's mouth. In the name of Jesus. In the name of Jesus. You are in for the best of time. Oh. You are in for the best of time. Therefore, commit your ways to the Lord always, and he will direct your path. Psalm 37 verse 5. No sheep can succeed in the adventure of life without a shepherd. Caution. I know that no child of God will ever outgrow divine direction, no matter how mature. No mature sheep can find its way from Ibadan to Canaan land on his own. We'll end up in the pot. We live in a wide world. We need a guide. We look at just three wonders of divine direction. Number one, it secures a stress-free life. We read that already in Psalm 25, 9 and 12 to 13. His commandments are not grievous. If he sends you on a mission, he refreshes you as you go. It secures supernatural restoration. You may have missed it when you take his correction. He restores all that you have lost. And David returned with all that was taken away by the Philistines. He recovered his two wives. And he turned with spoils on top of it. Because he got it right at the end of missing it. 1 Samuel chapter 30, 6 to 9 and 18 to 20. Number 3, you enjoy supernatural supplies as the follow is leading. The Lord is my shepherd, I shall not want. goodness and mercy shall be following me all the days of my life, as I dwell in the house of the Lord forever. So think of those three amazing benefits, and let that drive you to seeking His leading at all times, in the name of Jesus Christ. In the name of Jesus Christ. Amen. Let's read from Isaiah 65 and verse 20 to 24. God speaking, there shall be no more thence an infant of days, nor an old man who has not filled his days. For the child shall die 100 years. 100 years old. But the sinner, being 100 years old, shall be accursed. That's the difference between us. It's not just old age, it's a good old age. A good old age. A good old age. And they shall build houses and inhabit them. They shall plant vineyards and eat the fruit thereof. They shall not build another one inhabit. Amen. They shall not plant another one eat. Amen. For as the days of a tree are the days of my people, and my elect shall long enjoy the work of their hands. Amen. As the days of a tree, there are trees that are 100, 200 years old, so are the days of my people, and my own elect shall long enjoy the works of their hand. That's God's prophetic agenda for us. God is saying here that minimum 100 years, a child shall die 100 years. Minimum 100 years. You are going somewhere. Yeah. I said, you are going somewhere. Yeah. You are going somewhere. Yeah. Genesis 15:15, God speaking to Abraham said, "And thou shalt go to thy fathers in peace. Thou shalt be buried in a good old age." Genesis 25 and verse 8. Then Abraham gave up the ghost and died in a good old age, an old man, and full of years, and was gathered unto his people. What's in this for us? If you be Christ, you're Abraham's seed, and heirs according to the promise. Everything God said to Abraham in terms of blessing becomes ours upon redemption. So if you are saved, every promise made to Abraham, according to scriptures, Galatians 3:13 and 14, the word says, Christ has redeemed us from the curse of the law, by being made the curse of all, was written, cause everyone that hangeth upon the tree, that the blessings of Abraham might come to us who are Gentiles, and we will take the promise of the Spirit through faith. So Jesus has connected us to the promise of the Spirit that God made to Abraham. And so a good old age is a portion. Let me hear you say with me, a good old age is my portion. As a seed of Abraham, I'm an heir of that promise. Amen. But every provision of redemption delivers as far as one's eyes can see. Genesis 13, verse 14 and 15. God said to Abraham, "Look northward, southward, eastward, westward. For all the land which thou seest, unto you will I give it." If you can't see it, God won't give it. It's what you see that God gives. If you can't see, God won't give it. Now, the question is, for example, Moses saw 120 as God's lifespan for man and departed exactly at 120. Genesis 6 and verse 3. And the Lord said, "My spirit shall not always strive with man, for that he also is flesh. Yet his day shall be 120 years. That's from the mouth of God. Moses wrote it, because the first five books of the Bible was written by Moses. He received and believed it. And the word says in Deuteronomy 34 and verse 7, "And Moses was 120 years old when he died. His eye was not dim, and his natural force abated." Intact, solid, strong. That's you. I said, that's you. No one ever arrives at a future he cannot see in the kingdom. If you can't see it, God can give it. You see it first. Now, on the other hand, David saw 70 and he departed at 70. Psalm 90 and verse 10. David said, "The days of our years are 70. By reason of 10, it may be 80. That's David bringing out his conviction. Although God said 120, but I choose 70. 70 is enough. What am I doing here? And David died exactly at 70. 2 Samuel 5 and verse 4, he began to rule at 30. He ascended the throne of Israel at 30. David was 30 years old when he began to reign, and he reigned for 40 years. Now, 1 Chronicles chapter 28, or chapter 29 and verse 27. And the time that he reigned over Israel was 40 years. 7 years reigned he in Hebron, and 30 and 3 years he reigned in Jerusalem. And he died, what? In a good old age. Full of days, riches, and honor. Solomon, his son, reigned in his stead. He began to reign at 30. He reigned 40 years. Equals what? What did he see? When did he die? Now, question. What do you see? Now, don't yell at me. Answer it inside. Answer it inside. What do you see?

dying organ in anyone's body bounces back to fullness of life today. Every dead organ resurrects back to life. A new day dawns on your life. A new day dawns on your life. In the name of Jesus. The following covenant requirements must be in place to take delivery of our heritage of a good old age. One, be born again. Every provision of scriptures demands that as the foundation of access. A good man leaves an inheritance for his children's children. Until one becomes a child of God, he has no inheritance in God. Proverbs 13:22. Be born again. Don't fake it. And bring forth fruit worthy of repentance. For by their fruits we shall know them. It's not by their look. Two, stay in love with God. Because he has set his love upon me. Psalm 91 verse 14. Therefore will I deliver him. I will set him on high because he has known my name. Now verse 15. He shall call upon me and I will answer him. I'll be with him in trouble and deliver him and honor him. Now, with long life will I satisfy him and show him what? Stay in love with God. Stay in love with God. Stay in love with God. Don't flirt after another God. Stay in love with God. God cannot stand his double dealing. Let another man think he shall receive anything from God. Stay in love with God. Three, remain committed to serving God and the interest of his kingdom as a lifestyle. Exodus 13, 25 to 26. Thou shalt serve the Lord thy God. He shall bless thy bread and thy water. I will take something away from you. You shall not be barren nor cast young in the land. The number of your days I'm committed to fulfill. I'm responsible. Keep serving me. You have committed me to fulfill the number of your days. So whatever number you number today, God will fulfill it. Amen. Let me hear your loudest amen. If they obey and serve him, they shall spend their days in prosperity and their years in pleasure. It will be a good old age for you. Amen. Not a sufferhead old age. Amen. Not a beggarly old age. Amen. Not wearing rags in old age. Amen. Not begging for food in old age. Amen. And no one here will bury any of their children. Amen. Number four, build your faith against the fear of death. Because little faith cannot handle the threat of death. Little faith cannot handle the threat of death. The boat was filled with water. Christ was asleep on a pillow at the hinder part of the ship. Master, don't you care we perish? Why are you so fearful? Why is that you have no faith? Mark 4:40. No faith can stand the threat of death. Neither can little faith stand the threat of death. Matthew 8, verse 26. Why are you so fearful? O ye of little faith. Then he arose and rebuked the winds and the storm. It was a great calm. Faith is in levels. We have the measure of faith. Romans 12:3 is given to everyone as salvation. We have no faith. When you don't feed your faith, it dies. Mark 4:40. You have little faith. Matthew 8:26. You have great faith. I've never found so great faith in Israel. That was said concerning Jairus. Great faith. Then we have so great faith. Like in the woman of Canaan. I've never found so great faith. So great faith. Amen. And then we have the shield of faith, which implies the spirit of faith. Faith is in categories. Little faith can't stand the threat of death. Little faith can't look at lion and say you don't mean anything. Little faith cannot stand the fiery furnace. Let your faith graduate to trust. You'll be as immovable as Mount Zion. They trusted in God. The fiery furnace gave way to them. So build your faith. It has capacity, unlimited capacity for growth. Your faith, my faith, has unlimited capacity for growth. Grow your faith before the rainy day. Build your faith against the stormy days. Build your faith against the yelling of the lions. And then you'll be right there. Thank you, Jesus. And faith comes by hearing and understanding the word of God. So, we have quite a number of materials in our faith library. Get it. Consume them. Build your faith. It's to everyone.

0: According to what? His faith. Not according to the toughness of the battle, but according to his faith. No one shall be stranded. Number five, be committed to a life of joy and rejoicing. We live in a murmuring, complaining, depressed world. Your case is different. If you are born again, you have one of the fruits of the Spirit is joy. You are filled with the Holy Ghost. The Bible says joy in the Holy Ghost. Intoxicating joy, that's the meaning. You are feeding on the world. Thy word were found and I'd eat them and became the joy and rejoicing of my heart. So on a three level, you are surrounded by the virtues of joy. So let joy keep erupting in your life as a way of life. Why? A merry heart dwells good like a medicine, but a broken spirit dry the bones. The spirit of man will sustain his infirmity, but a broken spirit who can bear? Proverbs 17:22, Proverbs 18:14. So rejoice always in the Lord. And again, I say what? Rejoice. Rejoice evermore. It is medicine to your body. Rejoice evermore. It keeps you whole and hearty. Rejoice evermore. Let there be no day without genuine laughter. Genuine laughter. Genuine laughter. Genuine laughter. When under attack, genuine laughter. Genuine laughter. I call it the conqueror's laughter. The conqueror's laughter. He that sitteth in heaven shall laugh. They are gathering against him. And he's laughing. He's laughing. That's the conqueror's laughter. Because you can see the end of the battle. You can see what? The end of the battle. Christ who for the joy that was set before him endured the cross. I wish they know where I'm going. I wish they know what they are doing. They don't know what they are doing. Oh my God, I thank you. He could see it. Before the battle ensues, your victory is settled. Before the battle begins, your victory is settled. That's why you can afford to rejoice evermore. Rejoice all the time. Rejoice every time. Something is breaking forth in your life. Today marks the end of being cast down in your life. No more weeping behind closed doors for you. In the name of Jesus. In the name of Jesus. In the name of Jesus. What a day. It's your day at last. Amen. Now, very quickly, number six. Be committed to speaking right words. Right words. Right words. Idle words are costly. God doesn't know jokes. Proverbs 18:21. Life and death are in the power of the tongue. I don't think I can make it. I think enough is enough. All my children come home. I'm done. That you are digging your grave unconsciously. You're just digging it. You're digging it. You're digging it. When I die, because I'm about to die. Every idle word that any man shall speak, he shall give account thereof. But I say unto you that every idle word that men shall speak, they shall give account thereof in the day of judgment. There was stoning Stephen. He said, into thy hand I commend my spirit. So he carried the spirit and went. They stoned Paul. He didn't commend his spirit. He said, my spirit, stay here. I'm not going anywhere. My spirit, you are going nowhere. I'm here. They dug him as dead from town. They gathered to find out how they would bury him. He stood up. Let's go to our next meeting. He never released his spirit. Somebody's life is preserved. Psalm 34, verse 12 and 13. The word says, what man is he that desireth life and love to see many days, that he may see good? Keep thy tongue from evil and thy lips from speaking guile. Don't say what they say in town or what happens to them will be happening to you. Stop saying what they say or you start saying what they see. Stop saying what they say. Every word you speak is a seed. Because life begets life. Jesus said the seed is the word of God. So every word you speak as a seed of God is a seed. Don't sow death into your life. Don't sow suffering into your future. Speak right. Speak right. Life and death are in the power of the tongue. Finally, number seven, whenever challenged, take up the name of Jesus against the spirit of death. It must bow, because at his name every knee shall bow, of things in heaven, things in earth, and things underneath the earth. And every tongue must confess that Jesus Christ is Lord, to the glory of God the Father. Jesus, I refuse to die. Say, yes, I'm here. I'm a covenant-keeping God. You shall call upon me. That implies call upon my name. Because he has known my name. He has known my name. You call upon my name, and I will be with you in trouble, and I will deliver you. I will be with you in trouble, and I will deliver you. I'll be with you in trouble, and I will deliver you. Once upon a time, a ship capsized. I mean, a boat capsized in the River Rhine area there. And this young man, a believer, when they turned them into the water for fishes to eat, Jesus, with his last breath, I refuse to die. Then an invisible hand came up. Jesus, the same yesterday, today, and forever, and picked him up above the water until the rescue boat came, put him inside, and disappeared.
1: Hallelujah.
0: Everybody has perished. Jesus, I refuse to die. Jesus, I refuse to die. They give you a verdict of death. Jesus, not me. Jesus, not me. You have the keys of life, of hell and of death. In my favor, you're holding it. No. Death does not kill. The fear of death that kills. And faith is the only known cure for fear. Where faith dwells, fear cannot dwell there. Light and darkness cannot coexist. Why are you so fearful? Oh, you have little faith. It's absence of faith that brings fear. When faith is in place, fear has no place. So I curse every torment of the spirit of fear of death working anyone under the sound of my voice right now. Every winner still breathing is fully restored to life. Everyone alive right now, you never walk in the realm of the shadow of death anymore. In the name of Jesus. The name of the Lord is a strong tower. Proverbs 18 verse 10. The righteous run into it and they are what? Say. The sting of death is gone. Jesus defeated death at resurrection. Death has no final say on how long you live here. It is your faith that defines how long you stay. In the name of Jesus, the fear of death is gone. In the name of Jesus, the threat of death will no longer reach you. Lift up your hands and give God thanks. As great and awesome as these amazing provisions are, it takes new birth to access it. Except a man is born again, he cannot see, he cannot taste the blessings of the kingdom. If you are here and you want to turn your life over to Christ and become eligible for the inheritance of the Father and have eternity as a gift of the Father and make heaven after a most glorious adventure on the earth, I'd like to pray with you. Wherever you are, you want to surrender your life to Christ today, you want to open the door of your heart to Jesus today, you want to experience life more abundantly, you want your name written down in the book of life, this is your day. God bless you. God bless you. I'll be praying with you in a moment. And God is changing your story right there. In Jesus' name. There are also people here that need to rededicate their lives to Christ. Remember, he said, because you are neither cold nor hot, I'll spew you out of my mouth. Partial connection can be very frustrating. Your experience of redemption is waning and waning and waning and almost virtually non-existent. You want to rededicate your life to Christ today? I pray with you at the same time. You want to rededicate your life to Christ? God is opening a new chapter to your life today. God bless you. God bless you. God bless you. Can you be saved and not know? Please, if anybody is not sure of his salvation, you are not sure. They talk about it, you hear it, but you are not sure. It's an experience, not an ideology. You want to be sure of your salvation today? You want to be sure today? God bless you. Please bow your heads for prayers. Lift up your right hand to heaven and pray this prayer of faith after me with your right hand lifted. Say after me, Lord Jesus, I open the door of my heart to you today. Come into my heart, Lord Jesus. Save my soul. Forgive me my sins. I believe you died for me. On the third day you rose again, that I may be justified. Right now, I believe that my sins are forgiven.
1: I'm justified by your blood. I am saved. I'm restored back to the faith. I'm now a child of God. Thank you, Jesus, for saving my soul. I receive grace from you to serve you to the end. So help me, Lord. Amen. Keep your hands up as I pray. Father, I pray over these precious souls. Your grace has brought them into your kingdom. Let the same grace preserve them. You'll never step back into darkness anymore. From today, your light will keep shining more and more. And that until the perfect day. That until Jesus returns. You shall not miss your place in heaven. You will enjoy eternity with Christ. And you will lead the overcomer's life on this earth. In Jesus' precious name. Amen. Congratulations, congratulations, congratulations. Give the Lord a big hand for this awesome harvest. Hallelujah.
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Vision gives direction to life. God's path for you is in the vision He gives you. Without vision, you cannot get your bearings right. So get your vision, locate your place in God, and let the light of God shine on your path. How then do you secure your vision? Do visions fall down from heaven like mangoes from a mango tree? No. Genuine visions come from God, yet man has a part to play. A man who seeks a vision has to stretch out his hands to God to receive it, just like the man who desires a gift of salvation has to step out and confess the Lordship of Jesus. The visionary has to step out and call on the name of the Lord. There is a separation involved. There is an asking involved. Be it revelation or salvation, they only come to those who call on His name. In this chapter, we are going to talk about what this stepping out involves. Realizing your need. What you don't need, God cannot supply. He will only supply all your needs according to His riches in glory. Philippians 4 verse 19. Only a fool will despise the need for a vision because the Word of God clearly spells out the consequence of the lack of it. Where there is no vision, the people perish, but he that keepeth the law, happy is he. Proverbs 29 verse 18. Lack of vision can bring ruin to a whole generation. It can lead to the destruction of the saints of God. There is need for every believer to have a vision. It is not God's wish that anyone should perish. He wants everyone to enter into His Canaan, and only vision can take one there. Do you want to enter into your promised land? Do you want to possess your possession? Then you need a genuine vision from God in your life. Vision is the gateway to greatness in the kingdom. Vision makes a man. Let us see what happened to one of our covenant fathers. All his life, Jacob had been a trickster and a usurper until he met with God at Bethel on his way to Laban. This was the turning point of his life. His personal encounter with the usurper was gone. The trickster was buried. He made a covenant with God and a new life began. He arrived Laban's place without a vision, but he had a determination to live right. However, this was not enough. For 14 years, he sweated and labored for the woman he loved. He was cheated and relegated to slavery. At the end of 14 years, he only had two wives and a battalion of children to show for his sweat. No substance, no future. Then the need arose, and with it came a vision. He remembered his covenant with God. He asked and received a terrific insight into cattle rearing, which he promptly put to work. He pursued it and he prospered. The scripture says in Genesis 30 verse 43, that "and the man increased exceedingly and had much cattle and maid servants and men servants and camels and asses." The potential for greatness was in him, but until he saw the need for insight into the ways of God, he never received. Vision brings about positive covenant changes in your life. See the need for it, and you are prepared to receive it. See God's willingness to reveal His plan. God is always willing to reveal His plans. He didn't make His plans for Himself. He made them for you and I. He devised them so that through them we can arise as stars and bring about the reestablishment of His kingdom on earth. I use the word reestablishment because Adam transferred the dominion of the earth to Satan at the fall. God is eager to see the reestablishment of His power and authority on earth. This is why His eagerness to reveal His plans to you knows no limits. "I am the Lord thy God, which teacheth thee to profit, which leadeth thee by the way that thou shouldest go." Isaiah 48 verse 17. God has taken upon Himself the responsibility to lead you into your destiny. How does He do this? By revealing His plans and by showing you your own little portion in His master plan for your life. It was specially designed for you, so go for it. God is eager, don't you waver. He is just waiting for that moment when you will step out to receive it from Him. Seek God in prayer. Prayer draws the hand of God in a situation. It is a link that connects man to the throne room of God. If you want to know the ways of God in any situation, you must pray. You must ask Him. The man Daniel was a man of visions and revelations. He was also a man of prayer. He received his vision and revelation through the instrumentality of prayer. A time came when he discovered the set time for the captivity of Israel. He then took it upon himself to seek the face of God in prayer concerning the restoration of Israel. He prayed and God released His plans to him in a vision. See Daniel chapter 9. God only reveals His plans to those who ask Him.
If you will not ask, you will not receive. Prayer is a means of receiving God's plans. Speaking through the prophet Jeremiah, God said, "Call unto me, and I will answer thee, and show thee great and mighty things which thou knowest not." Jeremiah 33, verse 3. Every showing, every vision from God must be preceded by a calling. No calling, no showing. The word shoe talks about revelation. This is revelation of what has to do with you as contained in God's plan. This can only come to you through prayer. This call is resounded all over the scriptures. God has been saying it, in case you have not heard. He is saying it over and over again. Call upon me, ask of me, etc. So ask and receive, so that your joy may be full. Be watchful. Visions are received during watchful moments. You make yourself available to receive God's plan through watching. The prophet Habakkuk said, "I will stand upon my watch and set me upon the tower, and will watch to see what he will say unto me, and what I shall answer when I am reproved." Habakkuk 2 verse 1. Watching and praying are two different things. Prayer is calling upon God, while watching is conditioning your spirit man to receive from God. It involves getting your spirit man linked with heaven in order to receive heaven signals. It is not praying. The two go hand in hand. The prophet Habakkuk prayed to God, then set himself to watch and see what God would say. He had to quit praying. He was now watching. Most people who talk about having received God's plan did so in moments of watchfulness. God's plan could be revealed to you at any time while going about your daily affairs or at the wheel of a car driving, etc. As long as your spirit man is tuned to receiving from God, his glorious plan will drop into it. The light comes, light so real and vivid, you cannot deny it. The vision for this ministry was received through watchfulness. It happened when I had a nudge to visit some old friends of mine. I got to their house only to discover that they had moved. I wasn't happy to have come all that way in vain. As I turned to go back, the Holy Ghost said to me, "All things work together to the advantage of them that love the Lord." It was a flash into my spirit man, a flash so sweet it made me relax. I could have missed it if I were not watchful. It flashed and I caught it. That word was undoubtedly from God. I had never heard the interpretation of that verse all my life. All things work together to the advantage. Romans 8 verse 28. It was clearly and vividly put. I repeated it and told myself that the situation was to my advantage and watched for further instructions which came shortly. The Holy Ghost told me to go to a quiet place for a private discussion with him. So I checked into a hotel, knelt down, and did not move for 18 hours. The vision for this ministry was received during those watchful hours. Being watchful is very important if you want to receive from God. You may pray all you want, but if you are not watchful, you will miss your vision. Very often, spiritual truths are sent forth as tiny seeds that can be ignored if one is not watchful. So watch and lay hold on God's plan for your life.

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0: 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Do not delay. Do not be left out. It is happening.
3: Marriage is God's idea. And when God is at the center, homes flourish, relationships thrive, and destinies are beautified. But for many, the story has been different. Some are waiting for their marital testimony. Some are battling storms behind closed doors. Some are carrying silent tears, unanswered questions, and delayed expectations. But God has not forgotten you. This Sunday, the 28th of June, 2026, is declared our Covenant Day of Marital Breakthrough, a prophetic encounter where God shall be turning marital concerns into testimonies. Every marital seed shall be broken, every marital spell shall be averted, and God shall decorate destinies maritally. The days of weeping behind closed doors are finally over. 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
3: 2026 prophetic timelines for the Winners family worldwide. We are in the last days, the days of fulfillment of biblical prophecies. Matthew 24 verse 35, Acts 3 verse 20 to 21, the days of supernatural church growth. Isaiah 2 verse 2 to 3, Micah 4 verse 1 to 2, the days of supernatural change of story. Zephaniah 3 17 to 20, Joel 2 23 to 27. Therefore, expect to see every prophetic agenda for this season fulfilled in your life according to your faith in the name of Jesus Christ. Amen. 1. 2026 shall be a year of open doors for all winners worldwide. Revelation 3 verse 7 to 8. God shall be opening new chapters to us, both as a church and as individuals, through the revelation of His Word. Isaiah 43 verse 18 to 19. 2 Corinthians 3 verse 18. As we continue to prove our love for God through delightsome obedience to His Word, supernatural doors shall continue to open unto us as individuals all through the year. John 14 21. Romans 8 verse 28. 1 Corinthians 2 verse 9. 2. In 2026, God shall be turning our mourning into dancing and our trials into testimonies. Psalm 30 verse 11. God shall set before us in the Winners family a feast of fat things and take away the veil covering our eyes for access. Isaiah 25 verse 6 to 8. Jeremiah 1 11 to 12. Jeremiah 5 verse 16. God shall wipe away all tears and swallow up death in victory as we hold fast to the word believing. Isaiah 14 verse 24. Romans 4 17 to 21. Mark 9 verse 23. Number 3. 2026 shall be a year of access to divine secrets. Job 29 verse 4 to 11, access to divine secrets makes stars. Deuteronomy 29 verse 29, Genesis 41, 38 to 44, Psalm 25 verse 14, Job 29 verse 4. Engagement with divine secrets turned Abraham, Daniel and Paul to generational peace-setting personalities. Genesis 22 verse 1 to 18, Daniel 2 verse 19 and verse 46, Ephesians 3, 15, verse 8 to 11. Number 4, in 2026, there shall be a rise of territory-taking army in our midst. Deuteronomy 2 verse 36, the kind of army the world has never seen, that shall leave no stone untouched in taking territories for Christ. Joel 2 verse 1 to 11 and verse 3, an army of faith-filled kingdom advancement prayer warriors set to take impossible territories for Christ. Isaiah 66 verse 7 to 8, Psalm 2 verse 8, Deuteronomy 2 verse 24 and verse 36. Number 5, 2026 shall be a year of signs and wonders. Romans 8 verse 19. God is set to make his ways and his strange acts known in our midst, both as a church and individuals. Psalm 103 verse 7, Isaiah 28 verse 21 to 22, Isaiah 8 verse 18. But signs and wonders is provoked by prayers, as the apostles of Christ did. John 3 verse 8, Acts 4 29 to 33, Acts 5 12 to 13. Number 6, 2026 shall be a year of supernatural favor. Psalm 102 verse 13 to 15. Serving God and the interest of his kingdom as a priority shall pave way for fearful favor this year. Psalm 35 verse 27. Matthew 6 33. We have the following examples in scriptures of notable servants of God that experienced strange realms of favor. David, 1 Samuel 13 verse 14, 1 Chronicles 28 verse 4, Psalm 89 verse 20 to 24, Daniel, Daniel 1 verse 8, verse 17 and verse 21, Daniel 6, 20 to 23 and verse 28, Paul, Romans 8 verse 35 to 39, 1 Corinthians 9 verse 16 to 17 and verse 20 to 22, Ephesians 3 verse 8. Number 7, 2026 shall be a year of open door order of church growth. Deuteronomy 1 verse 11. We are the last days, the days of supernatural church growth. Acts 2 verse 14 to 17. Micah 4 verse 1 to 2. Our churches shall be turned to cities without walls as we continue to reach out to the lost across our territories. Zechariah 2 verse 4 to 5, John 15 verse 16, Luke 14 verse 23. Finally, the Lord of hosts has sworn, saying, surely, as I have thought, so shall it come to pass, and as I have proposed, so shall it stand. Isaiah 14 verse 24, and blessed is she that believes, for there shall be a performance of those things which were told her from the Lord. Luke 1:25. Congratulations. Jesus is Lord.
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1: Number one, supernatural restoration. On the 3rd of March 2018, I saw Bishop Oyedepo praying for people. I connected to all the blessings from his mouth, and the testimony is shared. I used to be an employer of labor in which many staff worked for me, but suddenly everything went down. I lost all my customers. No one was willing to patronize me again, and I ran into debt. It was so bad that I cannot even afford to feed my family, left alone paying school fees for my children. I attended a church for the first time before I stepped out of the gate. That same day, a call came through my phone to come and make a big business supply. Celebrate God. I made a substantial amount of money out of this business. I am now restored. I have started my Believers Foundation class. God of Bishop David Oyedepo surprised me. Olajumoke Kelani is a testifier. One more time, put your hands together for Jesus. Number two, supernatural restoration after 20 years. In 1997, a group of people conspired against me at my place of work, which led to my dismissal from that organization. However, in 2001, my wife brought me to this church, and we began to key into the teachings of Bishop David Oyedepo. During one of the services, the bishop declared that any faith that makes God absolutely responsible for the happenings around us is an irresponsible faith. He further emphasized that we must play our part in order to see God's hand in our affairs. This I did. Afterwards, I moved to Abuja, and by God's grace, all the doors which had been closed against me miraculously opened up. Celebrate God. Today, through the prophetic utterance of the bishop, my case has been reviewed and I have been reinstated in the organization. I was dismissed 20 years ago. To the glory of God, all my accumulated benefits and salaries from 1997 to date has been fully paid. To God alone be all the glory. Deacon Isaiah Odije is a testifier. One more time for this amazing testimony. Put your hands together for Jesus.
2: Praise the Lord.
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2: My name is Adekunle Akimbua. Last year, November, December, I remember discussing with my wife that it's time for us to actually acquire our own building. And straight to her, she just said, "What do I have to give to God if I have to get that?" And I said, "I'm going to think about that." And towards the evening, I was actually having my stroll, and that thing came, and I just said, "Oh, I need to drop all the cars that I have, no more AC. There's this bus parked in my car that I bought from my brother. I said, I need to be using this car to drop people in the church and bring them back." And I started that January 4, just the day the fasting ended. God blessed my family with a 5-bedroom duplex right in Lagos here. I want to give God all the glory.
4: Quadruplet after waiting for 12 years and 5 failed IVF. We joined this church in May 2017. We have believed God for the fruit of the womb for 12 years. We have had 5 failed IVF treatments. During Shiloh 2017, which was our first Shiloh, we were focused and attended most sessions. The only request I had was the names of our expected children, and we looked expectantly for our word. And at the catch-up moment, our prophet, Bishop David Oyedepo, faced my husband, and his eyes focused on my husband's eyes and declared, "God says your prayers are answered. Just give me a harvest of praise," and we knew God has visited us. In May 2018, I became pregnant without knowing. Make it louder for Jesus. He deserves all the glory. I thought I was sick, and today, on the 6th of December, The God of this great commission wiped away the shame of 12 years barrenness. Make it bigger for Jesus. And has blessed us with quadruplets, 2 boys and 2 girls. Give him praise. Hallelujah. All praise and glory be to the God of Shiloh, the testifier. Mr. and Mrs. Chijok Uba, put your hands together for Jesus.

0: marriage is God's idea. And when God is at the center, homes flourish, relationships thrive, and destinies are beautified. But for many, the story has been different. Some are waiting for their marital testimony. Some are battling storms behind closed doors. Some are carrying silent tears, unanswered questions, and delayed expectations. But God has not forgotten you. This Sunday, the 28th of June, 2026, is declared our Covenant Day of Marital Breakthrough, a prophetic encounter where God shall be turning marital concerns into testimonies. Every marital seed shall be broken, every marital spell shall be averted, and God shall decorate destinies maritally. The days of weeping behind closed doors are finally over. It shall also double as our special end-of-month Thanksgiving, marriage and children dedication service. 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This is your season of marital testimony. Be there. Jesus is Lord.
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4: Understanding the wonders of divine direction. The anchor scripture remains, and they thirsted not when he led them through the desert. He brought forth water out of the rock for them. He cleaved the rocks also, and the waters gushed out. Isaiah 48 and verse 21. God's leading will lead to gushings in the desert. Things may not be working anywhere else, but if you let God lead you, only goodness and mercy will be following you. His leadings are the highways to the gushing of waters in the desert. Allow him to lead you. He never leads backward, he always leads forward. Allow him to lead you. There's a way that seemeth right unto a man, the end thereof are the ways of death. Allow him to lead you. Allow him to lead you. When God leads you, only goodness and mercy are permitted to follow you. Allow God to lead you. Allow God to lead you. We start with this. Light from heaven. From scriptures, we understand that every child of God is a spiritual Jew. Romans 2, 28 and 29. And if you belong to Christ, you are Abraham's seed, and he has according to the promise. And the Jews are described in scriptures as eagles. Exodus 19, verse 4. You have seen what I did unto Egyptians, and how I bear you on eagles' wings and brought you unto myself. It is eaglets that eagles bear on their wings. So he brought them out as eaglets, bore them on their wings to mature so they can begin to soar. And every believer is a spiritual Jew, so we are also eagles. We are redeemed as eagles. But most of the times, eagles are led about before they begin to soar. Eaglets are led about. The mother eagle carries the baby eagle on the back and take on an adventure into the skies. You're having a nice ride, okay? And then suddenly, he removes his back, and the eagle begins to, it's the process of developing the wings. He led him about. Allow him to lead you about. Allow him to lead you about. It is preparatory to your soaring into the skies. More often than not, the journey to our promised land is a long trek. Exodus 13, verse 17. And it came to pass when Pharaoh let the people go, that God led them not through the way of the land of the Philistines, although that was near. People are busy looking for shortcut all their life. For God said, let the venture, the people repent when they see war, and they return back to captivity. It leads us in the path that is safe and secure, that guarantees our future and posterity, and secures eternity at the end. It leads us in the right way to go. Short course, most of the time, cause short destinies. Allow God to lead you. He led them by the way of the Red Sea that looked so deadly. But the Red Sea gave way to them because God was leading. Allow God to lead you. No believer can emerge an eagle without subscribing to God's continuous leading as a way of life. He said in Isaiah 58, the Lord shall lead thee continually. Verse 11, he shall lead thee continually and satisfy thy soul in drought and make fat thy bones, and thou shalt be like a watered garden, like springs of water, whose waters flow not. And what happens? Now verse 14. Then shalt thou delight thyself in the Lord, and I will cause thee to ride upon the high places of the earth. When you allow God to lead you, it causes your adventure to be like springs of water, whose waters flow not, and leading you to your high places in life. The ministry was commissioned officially September 17, 1983, What has happened between that time and now? Diligently following divine leadings with solid obedience of faith. Solid obedience of faith. Someone asked me years ago, how do you get things done so cheaply in this ministry? I said, we do nothing except it is commanded. We do nothing except it is commanded. We do nothing except it is commanded. I therefore pray that each one here will be sensitive to God's commandment as he leads the way forward for you in your life. Amen. In the name of Jesus. Amen. Eagles don't struggle for flight. They just catch in on the wind. And the wind carries them. The wind of the Holy Ghost, when you allow him to carry you as he leads you forward. I have many things to say to you, Jesus said, but you can't handle them now. How be when the Holy Ghost is come? He will guide you into all truth. He will not speak of himself. Whatever I shall hear, shall he speak. And he will show you things to come. As many as are led by the Spirit of God, they are the sons of God. You don't struggle to soar. Eagles don't struggle to soar. They just follow the direction of the wind. And the wind carries them. And the wind carries them. I see all of us today coming under that wind that will keep carrying you from one level to another. Amen. In the name of Jesus. Amen. In the name of Jesus. He says Israel is God's portion. You find him in the desert and the howling wilderness. He led him about. He instructed him and kept his hand upon his eye. He led him about. He instructed him. Awesome. The challenge we have had is that people are just not sensitive. They are full of their own ways. And so they ignore his ways. And they go through hardships. All kinds. His ways may not make sense, but they make proofs. Between sense and proof, what do you want? Proofs. This tabernacle shall be built in 1 year. That didn't make sense. No. No budget in place. Didn't make sense. But that's what he said. He said this September 17, 1998. And he got it dedicated by himself September 18, 1999. He said it. We followed it. He did it. Allow God to lead you. It's always sweet on this side. Always sweet. Always sweet on this side. It's always sweet on God's side. It's always sweet on God's side. No believer can emerge an eagle without subscribing to God's leading, continuous leading as a way of life. I thought I was in the spirit, but I was wrong. I said, look, Paul was out there in Arabia for 3 years. That must have been where he packaged all the revelation that was flowing through him. Now you have called me to ministry. I need to get myself equipped. And all of the mentors I knew, all of the ones that showed me light by the Spirit of God, they were all domiciled in America. So that'd be a good place to train and equip. God knew I had no plan to live in America for any reason. But I felt some emptiness that needs to be filled. Oh, everything was working in our favor, working in line. There was no issues. And suddenly I went to the Lord one time on the mountain. He said, my son, the things you seek does not come from abroad,

0: An inauguration, no. It was impartation. I won't have you go like others have gone. People are too full of ceremonies. I will have hands laid on you. You shall be filled with the spirit of wisdom. After the order of Joshua, in Deuteronomy 34, verse 9, verbatim. I was around my dining hall, my dining table, saying, Jesus, whatever thing remains to be put in place for me to step out into full-time ministry, I'm waiting on you. And then he spoke. Awesome. No guesswork. So it's not inauguration that they're doing all these ceremonies. It was commanded. Hands was laid on me, my wife also, our little baby. No shaking, no jacking. That spirit is rested on me. Come on now. Now, it was announced we are going to Jos. Because that's where we're going. And we had some staff out there in Jos for 1 year in preparation. Praise God. Hallelujah. Bishop Aremu joined our fellowship in Jos. You are going to know Jos. You didn't hear me, you heard you. It's not only me, you had yourself. Clean. And I came down and told them, God told me I had myself. You see, if you are not willing to be corrected, you cannot be directed. People just feel too big to be corrected. You know, I can say I didn't. No, you can be wrong. That's why you're a disciple. You can be wrong. He led him about. And so where do we go? Stay here. Thank you, Jesus. And at the time, Lord, what are you saying about Kaduna? He said, arise, get now to Damascus. I'm sending you to the midst of persecution. You know the meaning? We were praying and the Lord said, stand up, take your Bible. Because we're asking, what are you saying, Jesus? He said, and I said, what shall I do? Act 22, verse 10, direct. He opened the book. Ask sincere questions, God will answer you. All these questions that you are just testing, you're tempting God, won't work. So we moved to Kaduna. Things began to work because God led us. Persecution could not reach us at all. We lived above it. And then we were going to settle and they said, now arise and go to Lagos. To where? Agege. What? He was leading. It was like leading backward because we are coming down from 3,000 thereabout people to start afresh. First service here in Lagos, after 3 days of seminar, or 4 days, was 189. You see the dive. But see where we are today. Allow God to lead you. And then while trying to settle down there, and we had a winner's complex. It was dedicated at the end of December 1985. You know, a skyscraper. Cute campus. NUC passed it for temporary campus for CU. Pass that to show you what it was. And he now said, I will yet locate my church. We have not dedicated it to 21 of December. So don't settle down here. I will yet locate my church to Arebot, a place of enlargement. I didn't tell anybody. Praise God. And so they began to look for land and brought us here one day. I said, no, this can't be the place forever. This can't be a church. And the Lord said, this is the place. He led us away from time to the forest to build a church that will serve people. How? Allow God to lead you. Allow God to lead you. Until we got to the forest, before the world knew we existed, we began to impact on the world. International media took it. September 18, 1989, it was all over the news because God led the way. May He keep leading your way.
1: Amen.
0: So all this packing your luggage going from Kano to Calabar without asking God, Calabar to Guso, just going about. You are redeemed a star. Why must you become a wandering star? Allow God to guide your ways. This is a brief testimony. The 40 years is an adventure in letting God lead the way. Letting God what?
1: Lead the way.
0: 94, go to Africa. We went. And the going was great. 2000, go to the world. We went. And the going is going greater by the day. You won't miss your step. Yes. Can I have you say with me, eagles don't sweat. They only soar. The days of sweating and struggling is declared over in your life.
1: Yes.
0: No matter how intelligent anybody may be, you cannot succeed to lead yourself. You cannot succeed to lead yourself. There's a way that cement right. You put it together, it weighs so much, but the end thereof are the ways of death. No one will miss his way here. When one stops following God's leading, his reason is notwithstanding, the ego in him begins to die. His star begins to go down. His moon begins to withdraw itself. Isaiah 60 verse 20, he said, by light, he said, thy sun shall no more go down, neither shall thy moon withdraw itself. For the Lord shall be the everlasting light, and the days of thy

0: morning shall be over. So allow God to lead you, sir. Allow God to lead you. Allow God to lead you. Let his word be strong enough to direct your steps. Let his word be strong enough to direct yourself. And then your town will no more go down. Your moon will no longer withdraw itself. Because the Lord shall be your everlasting light. The days of your struggle shall be over. Allow God to lead you. Thy word is a lamp unto my feet and a light unto my path. Allow his word to lead and guide you. Can I hear your amen?
1: Amen.
0: But his leadings includes correction, reproofs, and instructions, which are essentially trials of faith. Well, this is the way to go? I don't think so. Thank you. You have failed the test. You won't fail the test anymore.
1: Amen.
0: We are redeemed as stars in the race of life. Jesus is brighter morning star, and his father sent him, so as he sent us. Revelation 22, verse 16, and John 20, verse 21. We are also redeemed to command exploits after the order of Christ. The works that I do shall you do also, and greater works shall you do because I go to my Father. John 14:12. Whosoever believes in me, the works that I do shall he do also. Greater works than this shall he do because I go to my Father. The least of us, according to scriptures, is ordained to be greater than the greatest in the Old Testament. Matthew 11:11. But that becomes a reality by following the steps of Jesus. I can of my own self do nothing as I hear. I allow you to lead me. And so, watch. See where he found himself today. God never leads backward. He always leads forward. He leads principally by his word. Until you get connected to the guidance of the word, you are not qualified for private discussion with God. Amen. This is the master guide. If you don't have regard for this, you can't become his confidant. Oh, my God. This secret of God is with them that fear him, and he will show them his covenant. It's our response to this that leads to that. I've never heard God. What he told you here, he told everybody, are you doing it? When I heard that it was good for a young man that he bears his yoke in his youth, I was 16. I went and knelt and said, Jesus, whatever yoke I will need to bear when I'm old, let me bear it now. That means the word took hold of me. The word did what? My son, watch. Your future is not in your plan, but in my plan. I had that when I was 23. I banked all my plans and sold out his plan. Lord, reveal your plan to me at every stage. I'm set. I was 20 when I had, as the ostrich lays eggs and hatches them not. So it's a man that gets riches and not by right. He shall live it in the midst of his days, and then he shall be a fool. I was 20. It got hold of me. I hated anything that was not mine. No, I won't add it to me. I shared with a friend that came to visit me that day. I said, David, beware of touching anything that is not your own. He said, what is it? I said, God told me as the ostrich lays eggs. He said, what is ostrich? I said, anything that lays egg is a bird. I don't know the name, but anything that lays egg, does ram lay egg? My God. When you let his word lay hold on you, sir, and becomes a way of life, you begin to now hear confidential talks with him. That's where it begins. He said, bring all your time. He said, for what? Good luck. Oh God, why are these things happening? You should ask yourself. Can I tell you this? Before the Most High God, I've never had to struggle with the happiness around me for 40 years. So the days of your struggle must end.
1: Amen.
0: By just surrendering your will to his leadings. Genuinely so, untiringly so. There are many, many stars. I mean, we're all redeemed as stars, but many are wandering stars. They just went off course. You won't go off course anymore.
1: Amen.
0: It's your turn. It's your turn at last.
1: Amen.
0: It's your turn at last.
1: Amen.
0: It's enough to say, Lord, I wake up today, lead the way to go. Lead me the way to go. Direct my steps. It will take following divine direction to realize our full inheritance in Christ. I'll send my angel before you. He will lead you in the way until he brings you to the land, to the place which I have prepared. So he leads us to bring us to the fullness of his agenda for our lives. Exodus 23:20. We look at the cost of misdirection, the cost of missing God's direction for our life. We take the example of Paul. The Lord sent him to go to the Gentiles. We read that in Acts chapter 9, where he had an encounter on the way to Damascus. And He felt very strongly to be in Jerusalem. He felt very strongly against what the Holy Ghost said to the brethren, what he said to Agabus, what he said to him. He went ahead. It was the worst experience of his life. When he got there, they received him gladly. You know the devil has a way of getting you trapped. If they rebuffed him, he would have returned. They received him gladly. Amen. He told them what the Lord is doing in his ministry. He didn't send him. He didn't ask when he was going. And then the Lord came on and said, Paul, get out of here quickly. You will not receive your testimony here. Acts 22 verse 17 to 22. He said, sir, let me make my comment. They knew I was a persecutor. He said, yes, are you informing me now? I persecuted the church beyond measure. He said, thank you. I said, get out of this town quickly. Sir, he didn't. They caught him. Away with this man. He must not be allowed to leave. They were about tearing him apart with all the anointing, with all the revelation. Sir, misdirection is costly. Misdirection can be most costly. Don't toy with it. This man had all the revelation you can imagine. He had all the unction that God has given him. Yet, he couldn't survive a misdirection. He couldn't survive it. He couldn't survive it. He said, I know I go banned to Jerusalem. Not knowing what will happen to me. And he was the one who taught us that wherever the Spirit of God is, there is liberty. But he went banned in the spirit. Yet he didn't check. No one will ever outgrow it. No one will ever outgrow divine direction. No one will ever outgrow it. No one will ever outgrow it. Grace to consistently seek his direction for every step of our lives is released today.
1: Amen.
0: It's released today.
1: Amen.
0: It's released today.
1: Amen.
0: It's released today. So you find that episode all the way from Acts chapter 20 to 21 and 22. It's a lot of scriptures. But if you look at Acts 21, 10 to 13, or for time, just take it from 10 to 32, you'll find all the happenings there. And you find God saying, look, get out of this town. Can we read Acts 22, verse 17? And it came to pass that when I was come again to Jerusalem, even while I prayed in the temple, I was in a trance and saw him saying unto me, make haste and get thee quickly out of Jerusalem, for they will not receive their testimony concerning me. That's Jesus speaking. And he said it to him, not that somebody was saying to go and tell him. And I said, wait, Lord, they know that I imprisoned and beat in every synagogue them that believed on thee. And when the blood of thy martyr saving was shed, I also was standing by and consenting unto his death and kept the raiment of them that slew him. And Jesus said again, depart, depart. Paul, you have 2 ears, depart. And I will send thee far hence unto the Gentiles. And they gave him audience. They gave audience to his word and then lifted up their voices and said, away with such a fellow from the earth. For it is not fit that he should live. And they cried out and cast off their clothes and threw dust into the air. The chief captain just came to help him out. They were going to destroy him right on the spot. So it takes being sensitive to the leading of the Holy Spirit to make the most of your life. Some 5 years ago, God said to me, don't you get out of this country until I tell you to. Someone said, when will he tell you to go? I said, I won't ask him because I didn't tell him when he told me not to go. When his time will tell me. We were set to begin the ARC project years ago, and I was asking him, Lord, we are set, waiting on you. At the point, he said, don't you talk to me anymore on this matter until I speak to you if I need to. Be sensitive. God, he knows what he's doing. He knows the end from the beginning. Be sensitive. Be sensitive. Let's not be like the horse and the mule that have no understanding, that have to put something in their mouth. Let's be sensitive. Let's be sensitive. God is still leading the way today. And he's leading the way by the word. Let the word be strong enough to lead you and you'll be free from struggles. In the name of Jesus. As I'm speaking right now, I decree that everyone's spiritual ears popped open. I command every spirit of spiritual deafness out of everyone's life. In the name of Jesus. Wonders of divine direction. One, it empowers believers to command the supernatural. Isaiah 45:1-3. Thus saith the Lord to his anointed, to Cyrus, whose right hand I've holding, I'm the one leading him, to subdue nations before him, and I will loose the loins of kings, to open before him the two leaf gates, and the gates shall not be shut. The supernatural. I'll go before thee and make the crooked path straight. I will break in pieces the gates of brass and cut in sunder the bars of iron. And I will give thee the treasures of darkness and the hidden riches of secret places, that thou mayest know that I, the Lord, which called thee by thy name, am the God of Israel. Allow God to lead you. You keep commanding supernatural naturally. You are not struggling. It's just happening. Praise God. It's just happening. When God leads the way, the miraculous will always be the experience. And they thirsted not when he led them through the desert. He caused water to come forth for them out of the rock. He cleared the rocks also, and the waters gushed out. Supernatural. Water don't gush in the desert. Supernatural. It enhances our command of the supernatural when God leads. Number two, when God leads, we gain access to supernatural blessings. Access to supernatural blessings. Deuteronomy chapter 28 and verse 1 to 2. The word says, come to pass when you didn't hearken to the voice of the Lord your God to observe and to do all his commandments which I commanded this day. The Lord thy God will set thee on high above all nations of the earth. What? Verse 2. And all these blessings shall come on thee and overtake thee if thou shalt hearken unto the voice of the Lord thy God. The first thing to think for a natural pastor, when you move to this forest, what happens to the income of the church? Hello? What happens? Amen. But the income just boom, wow, up in the sky. Up in the sky. Right in the forest. When God leads the way, blessings follow. I said, when God leads the way, what happens? God told us to come into Lagos. Within 2 weeks, we got all the properties. 2 weeks, all the properties. 2 weeks. The house I lived in was built and nobody stayed there for 5 years. The block of apartment we got for the staff was just being completed. No one has taken any part of it. And the church facility that we got has been completed for 7 years. Nobody used it. Everything within the same circle. When God leads, blessings follow. Allow God to lead you. Goodness and mercy means blessings. Mm. What does it mean?
1: Blessings.
0: It follows. God didn't lead us to Kumasi. We went there. Nothing followed us. But struggles. We couldn't get a place to rent, a place to buy. What? Miracles, but no impact. When God leads the way, blessings usually follows. You won't miss his blessings.
1: Amen.
0: Now, can I tell you this? You can't bless yourself. No one here can bless himself. I can't bless myself. It's the blessings of God that make it rich and has no sorrow. Let him lead you. His blessings will follow you. And it will add no sorrow. Can I hear your amen?
1: Amen.
0: Amen. It infuses supernatural strength. When God leads, infuses supernatural strength. Have not I sent thee, he said to Gideon, go in this thy might. When God leads, he strengthens you in the pursuit of the way he's leading you. He strengthens you supernaturally. Strength, inner strength, physical strength, emotional strength. He strengthens you when he leads the way. He strengthens you. We are strengthened with might in our inner man. Ephesians 3:16. Praise God. Lift your right hand to heaven. Jesus, I subscribe to the leading of the Holy Spirit today. Help me to be sensitive to your corrections, your reproofs, and your instructions. You never live backward, you always live forward. Help me, Jesus. In Jesus' precious name we are praying.
1: Amen.
0: Exodus chapter 4, verse 22 to 23. That's where to begin from. Exodus 4, 22 to 23. You shall say to Pharaoh, thus saith the Lord, Israel is my son, even my firstborn, and let my son go that he may serve me. If you won't let my son go, I will kill your son, because I must free my son. So God's vengeance is the exclusive preserve of his children. Amen. I will contend with them that contend with you, and I will save your children. That's what he said. So one must become a child of God to be entitled to God's vengeance in the camp of his enemies. You must become. That's where to begin. You must become a child of God to qualify for his vengeance in the camp of your enemies. Isaiah 49 verse 24 to 26. Shall the prey be taken from the mighty, or lawful captive, or the lawful captive delivered? But thus saith the Lord, even the captives of the mighty shall be taken away, and the prey of the terrible shall be delivered. For I will contend with them that contend with thee, and I will say, what? Thy children. He's talking to Israel. Talking to children of the covenant. What happens? And I'll feed them with their own flesh. And they shall be drunken with their own blood, as with sweet wine. And all flesh shall know that I the Lord, am thy Savior. You need to be saved. And thy Redeemer, the mighty one of Jacob. That's what happens. You can't launch a counterattack against the powers of darkness when you are in the dungeon of darkness. Darkness can't conquer darkness. It's light that conquers darkness. So you must become a child of light to qualify for God's vengeance in the camp of your enemy. Amen.
1: Amen.
0: Today, God will fight for all his children.
1: Amen.
0: So where to begin with is, am I a child of God? Am I just having fun? Am I a child of God? Am I just playing religion? And then coming for Papa, pray for me. Am I a child of God? When the lion came and picked one of the lambs from the sheep of David's father, he ran after him. He smote him and collected the lamb from his mouth. Today, every lion pursuing you will come under heaven's dagger.
1: Yeah.
0: I will contend with them that contend with you. I will save even your children. Because I'm your Savior. I'm your Redeemer. The mighty one of Jacob. How dare the devil? How dare any wicked agent to torment your life? You are free today. Oh. You are free today.
1: Amen.
0: I've died several times but will not be buried. Every arrow shot at your destruction returns back to the source.
1: Amen.
0: Any agent of the devil holding your life captive will pay for it. Whatever you have lost to the devil, you are getting it back seven times. Whatever you may have lost to the wicked, you are getting it back seven times. God has ordained this year as a year of the covenant highways of life. So whatever is out to block it, God will deal with them. Well, every time a great door and effectual is open unto all, there are many adversaries. And that's why the day of vengeance is here. Every enemy of God's agenda in your life that will make you look like not a member of God's own family, today God shall visit them. He said, Deuteronomy chapter 2, verse 24, rise ye up, take your journey, and pass over this river Jordan. Behold, I've given you into thy hand Sihon the Amorite, the king of Israel, and his land. Begin to possess it and contend with him in battle. He's going to resist. But rise up to the occasion. Rise up to the occasion. So we are rising up to the occasion today. Every king of Ishbon that is going to resist your taking what belongs to you must give up today. 1 Corinthians 16 and verse 9. A great door and effectual has opened unto me, but there are what? Many adversaries. God will silence them today. God will silence them today. God will silence them today. If a man steals and is not caught, then he'll be free. But if he be caught, he'll be made to pay back sevenfold for it. Whatever has been robbed you, either told by the wickedness of the wicked, he will pay back sevenfold. But remember that the bondage of Israel was not just by Pharaoh and the taskmasters. It was the machination of the gods of Egypt. And when God's vengeance stepped in, God's people could not be free. Exodus 12:12. It said, and I will pass through the land of Egypt tonight, and I will smite the firstborn of the land of Egypt, both man and woman, and against all the gods of Egypt, I will execute judgment. The gods of Egypt, the shrines that have been raised, against your destiny, against your family? The gods of Egypt. Now, to all the gods of the land that might be behind the ordeal of any child of God's life, today you are cursed from the root. Somebody's story is changing. And after that judgment or vengeance, all the host of Israel went up out of the land of Egypt. It was a day to be much remembered. After the gods of Egypt were judged, all of them came out of Egypt. You are coming out today. Your tenure in the land of captivity is over today. Vengeance is a vital aspect of God's end time agenda. If you read Isaiah 61 and verse 1 and 2, the Spirit of the Lord is upon me, has anointed me. And then verse 2, and to preach the acceptable year of the Lord and the day of vengeance of our God. Now, if you check Luke chapter 4, verse 18, it's stopped and to preach the acceptable year of the Lord. Praise God. And to preach the acceptable year of the Lord, verse 19. That's where Jesus closed the book. That was the end of the former reign. The later reign began, and the day of vengeance of our God. So we saw vengeance showed up. Chapter 5 of Acts. The later reign began to fall. In Acts chapter 2, Peter said, this is that which was spoken by Prophet Joel in the last days. So when the latter reign began to fall, vengeance was one of the first manifestations. Vengeance. We saw in verse 13, in chapter 13, how Elymas was smitten with blindness. Blindness. We saw also in other epistles of scriptures, he handed over some people to the devil for destruction of their body. Praise God. He silenced a number of people for speaking blasphemy. Vengeance began with the later rain. So we are in the day of the vengeance of the Lord. Sir, anyone toying with your life will smell. I said, will smell. Will smell. Any further assault on your life will answer with raw vengeance. In the name of Jesus. In the name of Jesus. The last assault of the wicked you saw is the last we ever see. Every mark of the wicked on anyone's life, either to, we clear off today. We serve the God of vengeance. Vengeance is mine and I will revenge. Romans 12:19. Jesus also taught us to pray vengeance prayer. And shall not God avenge his own elect that cry unto him night and day? Luke 18:7. His own elect, the redeemed of the Lord. The redeemed of the Lord. And the Holy Ghost is also the spirit of vengeance. We saw that in Acts chapter 13, verse 8 to 11. Saul, being filled with the Holy Ghost, set his eyes on Elymas and said, you child of the devil, you enemy of all unrighteousness, would thou not stop to receive the word of God? Behold, now the hand of the Lord is upon you, you shall be blind for a season. And immediately he went blind. Vengeance is here. I said, vengeance is here. But it is our redemptive responsibility to invoke vengeance upon the wicked. It's our responsibility. It's not God who will condemn them. We are to condemn them. God will confirm it. Now, Psalm 9 verse 7. Oh, let the wickedness of the wicked come to an end. But establish the just, for the righteous God tried the hearts and reins. My defense of God, which saveth the upright in heart. God judges the righteous, and God is angry with the wicked every day. If he turns not, he will wet his sword, he has bent his bow, and made it ready. Verse 13, he had also prepared for him the instruments of death. He ordained his arrows against the persecutors. That's you crying out to God, arise, O God, and let your enemies be scattered. Arise, O God. So we are the one to condemn them, and God is the one to confirm it. Praise God. No weapon formed against you shall prosper, he said. Isaiah chapter 54, verse 17. But every every tongue that shall rise against me in judgment, thou shalt condemn. Thou, not God, you and me shall condemn. Amen. It's your day. You don't play gentleman game in war front. So wake up. Psalm 94 and verse 1 to 4. O Lord God, to whom vengeance belongeth. O God, to whom vengeance belongeth, show thyself. You are invoking his vengeance right now. Lift up thyself, thou judge of the earth. Render a reward to the proud. Lord, how long shall the wicked, triumph? How long shall they utter and speak hard things and all the workers of iniquity boast themselves? Now watch verse 5. They break in pieces thy people, O Lord, and they afflict thy heritage. They slay the widow, the stranger, and murder the fatherless. Yet they say the Lord shall not see, neither shall the God of Jacob regard it. Therefore, Lord, arise. You are the God of vengeance, show yourself. You are the God of vengeance, show yourself. So every aspect of anyone's life that's been afflicted by the wicked, today the battle is won. Today the battle is won. Today the battle is won. Today the battle is won. God unleashes vengeance, among other things, through the anointing. Psalm 89, verse 20 to 24. I found David, my servant, my holy one have I anointed him, with whom my hand shall be established, my arm also shall strengthen him. The enemy shall not exert upon him anymore, nor the son of wickedness afflict him. I will beat down his foes before his face and plague them that hate him. But my faithfulness shall be and mercy shall be with him, and in my name shall his horn be exalted. God is dealing with your adversaries today. Yeah. You are walking free. Yeah. You are walking free. Yeah. You are walking free. Yeah. The wickedness of the wicked shall come to an end in your life. Yeah. It shall come to an end in your life. In Isaiah 10, verse 27, it shall come to pass in that day that the yoke of the wicked shall be taken from your shoulder, and his yoke shall be taken from your neck, and the yoke shall be destroyed because of what? The anointing. As this oil comes on your head, as the Lord lives, the God of vengeance will go forth in your favor. Yeah. And you will testify. Yeah. Psalm 92, verse 10. My horn shall thou exalt like the horn of a unicorn. I shall be anointed with what? Fresh oil. Then my eyes shall see my desire upon my enemies, and my ears shall hear my desire upon the wicked that is not against me. Then I begin to flourish like a palm tree. Praise God. Vengeance usually precedes breakthroughs. Vengeance usually precedes what? Breakthroughs. You are stepping to next levels. After vengeance has been wrought, your next level breakthrough is what next? Yeah. You are returning with it. Yeah. Other virtues of the anointing oil, or the mercy of the anointing, includes healing, breakthroughs, destruction of every yoke, and what have you. Which we all expect to return with the undeniable vengeance in the camp of our enemies, and new chapters opening to our lives. In the name of Jesus. Yeah. Lift up your right hand to heaven and celebrate the God of vengeance. Celebrate the God of vengeance. Celebrate the God of vengeance. Celebrate the God of vengeance. Celebrate the God of vengeance. Celebrate the God of vengeance. Celebrate the God of vengeance. In Jesus' precious name we pray. Amen. Amen. The God of vengeance is in the house. I said the God of vengeance is in the house. The God of vengeance is in the house. The God of vengeance is in the house. And is here for your sake. Is here for my sake. Anything that won't let you go must go down for you. Anything that will not let you leave must get off the earth for you. Every appointment with death by the machinations of the wicked against anyone here, that appointment goes back to where it came from. You will hear news. You will hear news. News of the raw vengeance of God in the camp of your enemy. You will hear news.
1: Yes.
0: You will hear news.
1: Yes.
0: Whatever has been against the peace of your life, the peace of your family, that arrow returns back to sender.
1: Yes.
0: Whatever is holding any of your children captive, that chain is declared broken today.
1: Yes.
0: Whatever is holding your spouse captive, that siege is over today.
1: Yes.
0: Whatever is resisting your head from flourishing, that plague returns back to sender.
1: Yes.
0: Today, God will plague all that hate you.
1: Yes.
0: The sons of wickedness shall not afflict you anymore before time.
1: Yes.
0: Your long-awaited liberty is finally here.
1: Yes.
0: In the name of Jesus.
1: Yes.
0: In the name of Jesus.
1: Yes.
0: One of my sons was telling me yesterday, the church bought a land in a particular location, paid for $280 million. And the man that sold the land said, you will not build this place. So tell them that you lease it. He looked at him and said, you're lying. By the time we're going to build, get the foundation, the fence, they found a pot with a baby's head. He took the sign in Canaan. He came and took the sign here and put on it. The man went down. He's dead. Life story. Life story. You see how wicked people can be? You sold the land, you collected the money, and they must not build it up. It's off. Off. Some folks gathered in our old church to kill this man. And I'm so easy to kill because I don't go from the office on time. I leave the office at 1 o'clock, 1:30 a.m. So to kill me was very simple. One came and said he would sponsor the operation. He had money. God, I had no idea. God of vengeance stepped in. The man that chaired the meeting, his first son. My head, fell down and died. 2 days after, his second son, my head. Made it scattered. God will scatter every gang of hell. One of them disappeared into the thin air. Can't tell where he was. The other one found himself in prison. And you know what? We bought some of his properties without knowing what happened. He's the one in prison who told the story when he met one of our people in the prison ministry. What happened to them? Now, hear this. Evil will strike in the camp of your enemy. All that wish you or your children dead will die in your place. All that are after a life of struggle for you will go into an ending struggle in their life. But you are walking into liberty today. God anointed Jehu to cut off the house of Ahab. 2 Chronicles 22 and verse 7. So the anointing cuts off the hands of wickedness. Therefore, by this anointing, I decree raw vengeance in the camp of your enemies.
1: Yes.
0: I decree raw vengeance in the camp of your enemies.
1: Yes.
0: In the name of Jesus.
1: Yes.

There are people here that will need to step out of darkness into light and become members of the household of God through the gift of salvation and rededication, as the case may be. When you're away from home, your heavenly home, you become a displaced person and you suffer all kinds of situations that you don't bargain for. But anybody can come at any time. Whoever comes to me, I will in no wise cast. And when we come, he makes us members of his own household, so he takes responsibility over our life. If a man does not provide for his house and for the people of his own household, he has denied the faith and is worse than an infidel. You are here and you want to say, Jesus, I want to be back. I want to return to you. I've tried my ways, not working. Save my soul. Forgive my sins. Receive me into your kingdom. Somebody was once born again and then he walked away under some pressures. You can return. The same day the prodigal son returned, his dignity was restored. As you choose to return today, God will restore your dignity. Amen. Whatever you may have lost will be restored back to you in grand style. Amen. In the name of Jesus Christ. Amen. You are here and you'd like me to pray with you to be saved. You want your sins forgiven by Jesus. You want to have a new beginning today. God bless you. God bless you. I'll be praying for you right there. Amen. There are also people here today that need to rededicate their life to Christ. You want to return back to your Heavenly Father. You went away under certain pressures. You want to return back home. He brought you back today to make you choose to return. So if you want to return back to your Heavenly Father today, you want to rededicate your life to Him, I'll be praying for you right there. It's the dawning of a new day. In Jesus' precious name. Please bow your heads for a moment. Lift up your right hand to heaven and pray this prayer of faith after me from the depth of your heart. Say after me, Lord Jesus, I surrender my life to you today. Forgive me all my sins. Wash me with your blood. I believe you died for me. On the third day you rose again, that I may be justified. Right now, I believe my sins are now forgiven. I'm justified by your blood. And I accept you today as my Lord and my Savior. And I believe I am now born again. I'm restored back to the faith. I'm now a child of God. Thank you, Jesus, for saving my soul. Thank you, Jesus, for restoring me back to the faith. By your grace, I will serve you all the days of my life. Thank you, Lord. Amen. Now, be blessed in the name of Jesus. I cover every one of us standing in for this prayer today with the blood of Jesus. Remain covered against all the assaults of the wicked one in the name of Jesus. Grace to live your commerce life, receive it right now in the name of Jesus. Grace to make it through to the end, receive it now in the name of Jesus. Thank you, Heavenly Father. Take all the glory in Jesus' precious name. Amen. Congratulations. Congratulations.

0: God's servant, Bishop David Oyedepo, has conferred upon you the word that ensures complete authority to overcome all fears and challenges. 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

The prophetic focus for the month of June 2026. Open door greetings in the name of our Lord Jesus Christ. I believe that through diverse encounters with the Word all through the month of May, we're all operating in new realms of revelations, leading to greater days in all areas of life in the name of Jesus Christ. Amen. But what is the Holy Ghost saying concerning the month of June 2026? There are no ceilings on our destiny as believers. Proverbs 4 verse 18, Romans 5 verse 9. Every child of God possesses a greater potential in redemption than all the Old Testament saints. Matthew 11 verse 11, 2 Corinthians 3 verse 11 to 13. Furthermore, destiny in the kingdom is as far as your eyes can see. Genesis 13 verse 14 to 15, Galatians 3 13 to 14. We obviously have a destiny of no limits in Christ, but we only move from one phase to another by following the leading of the Holy Spirit. John 14 verse 12, Romans 8 verse 14. Therefore, following divine direction is a vital key to arriving at the fullness of God's plan and purpose for our lives. Genesis 26 verse 1, verse 12 to 14, Galatians 4 verse 28. But the good news here is that by redemption, every child of God has a glorious destiny. Romans 8 verse 29 to 30, 2 Peter 1 verse 3, a royal destiny. 1 Peter 2 verse 9, Revelation 5 verse 10, a mountaintop destiny. Deuteronomy 28 verse 1, Matthew 5 verse 13 to 16, an enviable destiny. Genesis 26 verse 12 to 14, Galatians 4 verse 28. A prosperous destiny. 2 Corinthians 8 verse 9, Revelation 5 verse 12. A pace setting destiny. John 14 verse 12, 1 Corinthians 2 verse 9. But we need vision to access God's plan for our lives, because we can only realize God's plans as far as our eyes can see. Genesis 13 verse 14 to 15, John 8 verse 29. That is why the Bible says, where there is no vision, the people perish. Proverbs 29 verse 18. Interestingly, we're in the last days, the days of visions and revelations. Acts 2 verse 14 to 17, 2 Corinthians 12 verse 1. Everyone should expect diverse encounters with God this month that will launch us into God's next level plans for our lives. We also discover that most outstanding giants in Bible history were men of vision that followed divine direction into their high places in the adventure of life. Examples include Abraham, Isaac, Moses, Gideon, Peter, Philip and Paul, and many more. Therefore, the prophetic focus for the month of June 2026 is, I am a child of destiny. Romans 8 verse 29 to 30. Recommended books of the month authored by Bishop David O. Oyedepo include In Pursuit of Vision, The Breakthrough Power of Vision, Understanding Divine Direction, Following the Path of the Eagle, Redeem the Wonder to the World. Remain ever blessed. Jesus is Lord.

0: marriage is God's idea. And when God is at the center, homes flourish, relationships thrive, and destinies are beautified. But for many, the story has been different. Some are waiting for their marital testimony. Some are battling storms behind closed doors. Some are carrying silent tears, unanswered questions, and delayed expectations. But God has not forgotten you. This Sunday, the 28th of June, 2026, is declared our Covenant Day of Marital Breakthrough, a prophetic encounter where God shall be turning marital concerns into testimonies. Every marital seed shall be broken, every marital spell shall be averted, and God shall decorate destinies maritally. The days of weeping behind closed doors are finally over. It shall also double as our special end-of-month Thanksgiving, marriage and children dedication service. 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This is your season of marital testimony. Be there. Jesus is Lord.
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0: The testimony of Jesus is the spirit of prophecy. Testimonies are powerful. They have unlimited capacity to reproduce after the same desired shared testimony. So sit back, relax, stay focused, be purposeful, and let faith arise in your heart. Be blessed.
1: The siege of untimely death destroyed my family. Hallelujah. I joined this commission in 2006. Before then, there was a plague of death in my family that killed my four siblings. When I joined this commission, the plague almost killed me too. On several occasions, I coughed blood and knew that I was next on the line. So, I cried and prayed daily to God to stop the plague. In one of the services, I heard Bishop David Oyedepo talk about soul winning. So I keyed into it. While I was busy winning souls for Christ, God was busy taking care of my family. Hallelujah. To the glory of God, June 2015 made it 10 years that we neither recorded death nor went to the hospital for treatment. Hallelujah. Behold, the God of this commission has terminated the plague of death in my family. The testifier is Martins Oyinyechukwu. One more time, let's put those hands together for the Almighty God. Healed of hole in the heart via the anointing oil. Hallelujah. I had my first child in 1992. And in 2008, I had my second son as a preterm baby. I could only carry his pregnancy for 6 months and 2 weeks. When I had him, he was less than 1 kg. So he was placed in an incubator. Also, the doctor said he had a hole in his heart and I could only manage him for 5 years. I was so hungry in my spirit, and so I decided to come to Canaan land with this picture. I prayed and left with a bottle of the anointing oil. Thereafter, each time I prepared his food, which was given to him through the nose, I put a drop of the oil in it. Lo and behold, within 1 month, he started adding weight. Hallelujah. Also, the hole in the heart was healed. Hallelujah. And we were discharged. When we got home, I realized the only thing I could do for him was to pray and serve God. So I decided to increase my service in the kingdom. My son, who the doctor said will only survive for 5 years, is now 14 years old. Hallelujah. I return all the glory to God. The testifier is Onifade Olabisi.
2: Praise the Lord. My name is Sister Ayobibi Olayinka. I am here to share this testimony to the glory of God and to the shame of the devil. This, my little daughter here, was 5 years old last year. And this testimony happened immediately

0: He was prophesying directly to me that I will not bury anyone in my family, that the seed that the enemy has planted in my family for untimely death is over, that the seal of longevity is released upon my family. I keyed on to those words. And when I called this lady again, after I started quoting this word to God, that confirmed the word of your servant, remember everything he said on that day. And I called my child. She was able to answer me, say, yes, mommy. And we quickly rushed her to the hospital. The first hospital we went, they refused her. They said, no, they cannot admit this case. They referred us to the teaching hospital at Ikeja. On getting there, God sent his angels ahead of us. Immediately we get there, the doctors commenced treatment on her. After street of tests, some x-rays on every part of her body, everything was normal, apart from the femoral fracture she sustained. So the doctor now said that due to the fragment in the bone, that she has to go through surgery. Then they not give condition to it, that after the surgery, that she will not be able to walk well again because the legs is already shortened, and we have to come for the second surgery to lengthen the leg before she'll be able to walk normal. And immediately I and my husband reviewed their report that it was the force of science. We believe that we are titans. We are committed soul winners. We don't miss any service. Even the covenant of prayers, everybody knows us, even in the neighborhood. I started reminding God that no, it can't happen to us. Devil cannot use this girl to waste our resources. I told my husband, we have to discharge this girl from this hospital. And we did. We were giving her communion every day, then anointing oil on a daily basis. Day and night, we keep prophesying the word of God according to God, how God has spoken to Ezekiel, that the bone shall rise again. And this is the girl that they said will not be able to walk well without any surgery. She's running, she's dancing, she's praising, she's doing well. I am here to give God all the glory. Who confirmed the word of God?
1: Praise the Lord.
2: Amen. I'm Joseph Hako. First of all, I want to appreciate God. Today marks my 1 year of being a winner's family. Just last Thursday night, I got up from my bed and I discovered something like a heavy stone on my chest. I was trying to breathe. I couldn't breathe. I said, no, I shall not die. So I jumped from my bed and I ran to where I placed the stick of my daddy. And I placed my right hand on him and with my left hand on the point. I said, no, I shall not die, but I live. You say, none shall bury the child young. So I shall not be buried. I shall not die. Something was looking like a grave on my. I said, no, I shall not be buried there. So like a bed, I said, no, I shall not be hospitalized. I shall live and I shall not die. As I was declaring, I was declaring the word of God. Something that looked like stone was dropping. And I was getting back to myself. It was dropping. I said, yes, I shall not die. I said, my position in the church, no man shall take it. My seat in the church, no man shall take it. I must testify to the goodness of the Lord. And I was getting better. And before you know, it fell down. And I regained my breath. And here I am, to the glory of God.
1: Praise the living Jesus. Death jink in family over. Put your hands together for Jesus. In my family, the youths die at 25 years, while the adult died at 50. He was invited to this church by a friend, and he told God that if he sees the age of 25, I will know that he will live to pass 50 years. He told God to destroy the terrible curse hanging over his family. Every morning, he prophesied that he will live and not die because he believed the word of the bishop when he said, he is the apostle, apostles are territorial commanders, while prophets are the mouthpiece of God. God has done it. Today, he's over 28 years old. Put your hands together for Jesus. Dead jing in our family is over. I give God all the priority. His name is Adewale Adewole. Put your hands together for Jesus. Number two, healed of liver, kidney, and heart disease via the anointing oil. In January 2022, my husband had a stroke, kidney, and liver disease. He was at the point of death. For 3 weeks, he was in the ICU. Thereafter, we were referred to another hospital in Ikoyi for heart surgery. When we got there, I was told that his chances of survival were very, very slim. However, before he was taken to the theater, I bathed him with the anointing oil. And I told God I must return home with my husband. Before they went into the theater, the doctors insisted that they check the kidney and the liver again.

0: again to avoid mistakes. Lo and behold, they could not find any kidney or liver disease anymore. Put those hands together for Jesus. Amen. They did the test again and were confused because the liver, the kidney, and the heart were working perfectly. Hallelujah. And as such, the surgery was canceled. I was shocked to my bones because the whole part of his body that was paralyzed came alive and became active. For the first time in over 2 months, my husband stood up to ease himself without the wheelchair. Now he is healed and keeps getting stronger by the day. Truly, the mystery of anointing oil is real. To God be all the glory. He testifier is a Debowale mercy. Today is your own day.
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1: Marriage is God's idea. And when God is at the center, homes flourish, relationships thrive, and destinies are beautified. But for many, the story has been different. Some are waiting for their marital testimony. Some are battling storms behind closed doors. Some are carrying silent tears, unanswered questions, and delayed expectations. But God has not forgotten you. This Sunday, the 28th of June, 2026, is declared our Covenant Day of Marital Breakthrough, a prophetic encounter where God shall be turning marital concerns into testimonies. Every marital seed shall be broken, every marital spell shall be averted, and God shall decorate destinies maritally. The days of weeping behind closed doors are finally over. It shall also double as our special end-of-month Thanksgiving, marriage and children dedication service. 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This is your season of marital testimony. Be there. Jesus is Lord.
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3: Understanding the wonders of divine direction. Isaiah 48 and verse 21 is our anchor scripture. And they thirsted not when he led them through the desert. He caused the waters to flow out of the rock for them. He cleaved the rock also, and the waters gushed out. His leadings will always culminate in gushings of blessings in impossible places. Waters gush in the desert? That's strange. When God leads, that's what happens. My prayer is that no one will miss leadings in his or her life anymore. By way of introduction, every child of God is redeemed a spiritual Jew. If you be Christ, then you are Abraham's seed and heirs according to the promise. Galatians 3:29 and Galatians 4:28. And we, brethren, the redeemed of the Lord, as Isaac was, are the children of promise. So every child of God is a spiritual Jew. Romans 2:28-29, we saw that picture painted again, for it's not a Jew that is one outwardly, neither is that circumcision that is outward in the flesh, but it's a Jew that is one inwardly, and circumcision that is of the heart, in the spirit, not in letter, whose praise is not of men, but of God. Spiritual circumcision that came by Christ makes every believer a spiritual Jew. Amen. And the Jews are described as eagles in scriptures. Deuteronomy chapter 20, 32 and verse 9. For the Lord's portion is his people. Jacob is the Lord of his inheritance. He found them in the desert, howling wilderness. He led him about, instructed him. He kept as the apple of his eye. How? As an eagle tear it up our nest, flutter it over our young, spread it abroad our wings, and take them, bury them on our wings. So the Lord alone did lead him, and there was no saying God with him. So God's portion, God's people, are described here as eagles. So every child of God is redeemed an eagle. To soar, not to struggle. So your days of struggles are over. By his grace, we are 40 years since this commission was spiritually commissioned. The ministry has begun since 81, but was commissioned September 17th exactly. 40 years of no struggles. The struggles of your life must end today. 40 years of no begging. Every beggarly thing around your life must end today. Exodus 19 and verse 4. Hear what God said about Israel. You have seen what I did unto the Egyptians, and now I bear you on eagle's wings and brought you unto myself. Eagles only bear eaglets on their wings, not ducks, not vulture. So we are eagles. Men to soar, not to struggle. Men to soar, not to sweat. And Ephesians 2, 14 to 19, we are brought into that family. We are no longer strangers. So we are Jews and we are eagles. But no believer can imagine an eagle without subscribing to God's leading as a way of life. Not leading for once. He said, the Lord shall lead thee continually. And thou shalt be like a watered garden, and like streams of water, whose waters fail not. Isaiah 58 and verse 11. The Lord shall lead thee continually. So it's not a once and for all stop. It's a lifetime journey. The Lord shall lead you continually. And as you follow his leadings, it will satisfy your soul in drought. It will make fat your bones. And thou shalt be like a watered garden, and like a spring of water, whose waters fail not. As he leads. As he leads. No believer can imagine an eagle without subscribing to God's leading as a way of life. Like we saw in Christ. I can of myself do nothing. As I hear, so I judge. And my judgment is true. It was consistently following the leading of the Father. The Son can do nothing on his own. What he sees the Father does, that same the Son does. Amen. Constantly following the leading of the Father. Verily I say unto you, the Son can do nothing of himself, but what he sees the Father do, for what things soever he doeth, that also doeth the Son likewise. That's what makes eagles in the kingdom. Following what we hear and what we see from the Lord. For instance, when this vision came, I felt very incompetent. I needed to beef up spiritually. I needed to land at the feet of those who know better. And my first idea is, now, let's go to the U.S. That's where all the people who taught me the word of life and word of faith came from, including the one who led me to Christ. So, and then everything was going on well, very fine. There were no issues. And I went to say thank you, Jesus, for all the wonders that happened. Everything was just working in our favor. And the Lord said to me, what you seek is not from abroad, but from above. You are going to know America. Thank you, sir. Chapter closed. Praise God. Amen. Sir, if you cannot be corrected, you cannot be directed. The reason why many are not led at all is that they have made up their mind what to do. And so God has no access to them. He leaves them to go on their own. May God not leave you to go on your own. May God not leave you to go on your own. And then the ministry was going to be commissioned. And we had these programs printed. And on which is inscribed our address in Jos. Because we have prayed and thought Jos was where God was leading us. And the night of that day I was thanking the Lord for the wonders of that impartation that took place in that service. The Lord said, it was not me you had about going to Jos. You had yourself. You are going to know Jos. Where do I stay, sir? Stay here. Okay, thank you. I came down and I told them. People thought I was confused. I was simply being corrected. I was subscribing to those corrections, knowing that they are from the Lord. Can I hear your amen? You want to be free from regret? Enjoy corrections. Enjoy reproofs. Enjoy instructions. Enjoy them. Enjoy them. Don't react against them. They are for your good. They are for my good. And so, a time came I began to feel a pull towards Kaduna in my spirit. Anytime I went there to minister, the unusual things happened. There was a free flow. Jesus, what are you saying? My wife and I were praying, and the Lord said to me, stand up from the prayer place, take your Bible, and I did. And I believe he opened it because I didn't have to flip any page. And the question we were asking the Lord directly came from Acts 22 verse 10. And I said, Lord, what shall I do? And the Lord said, arise and go into Damascus, the city of persecution. And there shall be told thee what other things are there for you to do. So, we moved. That was 84. And God began to show that he sent us to come. It was awesome. Now, trying to settle down, so much favor. And he said, arise, get down to Lagos. What? You know, he said he led him about. He kept him as the apple of his eyes. The Lord alone did lead him. There was no strange God with him. Oh, what do we do with the crowd? Are you the owner of the crowd? So he led us, as it were, backward, because we now began first Sunday service, 189, for about 3,000. That's God who said it. We'll see where we are today. Come on, give the Lord a big hand of praise. The reason why people miss God's leading is that they just want him to lead the way forward. They don't want to correct where they're going wrong. No. No. No. Some will never agree, sir. Till they drop their last blood, they will still be doing the wrong thing. How can I tell them that God didn't tell me? So who are you? Are you the master of God? No. I remember telling a young man in those days, I said, that car must not be 1 inch. He said, but I've given my words. I said, are your words immutable? Under 2 hours, the car crashed. Right off. Brand new car. Allow God to reach you, sir. You are a disciple, you are not a master. He said, be ye not called masters. You have one master who is in heaven. Don't think you have mastered these things. We are all learning it. Praise God. I've been grievously corrected, openly corrected, and I wasn't ashamed of it. I'm a disciple. He's the master. You don't write exam and mark it. He's the rabbi. He marks our scripts. Somebody say, your story is changing. That to make up your mind or something, you are right. Amen. Not as many as are led by their mind, as many as are led by the Spirit. I made up my mind. Your mind? Your mind? They will stop minding you any moment. Allow God. He said, lean not on your own understanding. That means your mind. Don't lean on your mind. In all your ways, acknowledge him, and he will direct thy path. He will direct thy path. Somebody's soul is changing. Yes. Your days of struggles must end now. Yes. You know why the eagles don't sweat? They wait for the direction of the wind. They only simply spread their wings, and the wind carries them. Heavy storms, this my great storm, this nice, this nice, this nice, this nice. Other boss, huh? God save me, God save me, God save me. The eagle conserved so much strength that it could pick up objects 3 times the size, because there is no wasted energy. The wind carries the eagle. The wind carries the eagle. That's how the wind of the Holy Ghost will begin to carry you from now. Yeah. So step by step, he led the way. Since that time till now, we have not had one regret for letting him lead. Somebody asked me years ago, how do you get things done so cheaply in this ministry? I said, we do nothing except he's commanded. We never come to this forest by any council deliberation. But I heard them say, this is the place. Lagos? Never. You ask God whether we ever think of Lagos. In my natural self, Lagos? No. Arise, get down to Lagos, raise my people. Yes, sir. Somebody's here, your days of struggling with God's instructions are declared over. For instance, be not deceived. Evil communication corrupts good manners, and you keep walking with people going nowhere, then you terminate your journey or frustrate your journey. Simple instruction. Simple instruction. When one stops following God's leadings, his reasons notwithstanding, the ego in him begins to die. His star begins to go down. His moon begins to withdraw itself. For I say, wait, that's better to a man, but the end thereof are the ways of death. They seem right. Intellectually, very profound. But the end thereof is death. Intellectually, my going to U.S. to go and learn at the feet of giants was sand. No pretenses. I'd never thought of staying there in my life. I was going for the purpose of getting equipment to disappoint God who called me. So it's sand. But it's not right. And he began to take me through the schools of the Spirit. I mean, amazing things. Amazing things. I crafted over 90% of what makes World of Bible Institute. 90%. Praise God. Hallelujah. I sat before him, he was instructing me step by step. But to start in January, I said, no, we are not ready. But September 1 came, 1986, boom. Power, fire, everywhere. Allow God to lead you. I agree with your degrees. They are sound. But they don't carry weight. They are inferior in determining the future that God has for you. They can't handle it, sir. My ways are higher than your ways. And my wisdom is not found in the land of the living. It's not found in the land of the living. No matter where you're learning from. Praise God. You won't miss your steps anymore. In Isaiah chapter 60 and verse 20, you know, we had this word from verse 1, arise and shine because the light has come. And he said, your sun shall no more go down. When you walk in his light, when you walk in line with his direction, your sun shall no more go down. Amen. Neither shall thy moon withdraw herself. For the Lord shall be thy everlasting light. And the days of thy mourning and struggling and weeping and crying shall be over. And thy word is a lamp unto my feet and a light unto my path. The entrance of his word gives light and gives understanding to the simple. 40 years of rest. 40 years of sweatlessness. 40 years of struggle-free triumph by following his leading. Sir, 80 to 90% of his leadings in my life are directly from the word. Are directly, 80 to 90, are directly from the word. Because the vision of all is contained in the book. They are from the word. We're walking in prosperity by the word. We're walking in spiritual church group by the word. Name it. Every major aspect of this walk is as triggered by light from the word. Amen. Vision without revelation is nonsense. It's revelation that drives vision. Revelation drives vision. Vision without revelation is nonsense. I have got this vision, I have got this vision. Do you have the word to drive it? Do you have the word to drive it? Somebody's story is changing. Yeah. So value the word is the covenant GPS of the believer. It shows where you're going and how to get there. Shows where you're going and how to get there. Man, there's a GPS in many, many cities. You can't locate your way. You can't find your way. You can't find your way. You can't find your way. I'm not going to be frustrated more than arriving in a city where you don't know where you're going. He said, excuse me, for what? Excuse me. Stop that nonsense. Nobody has time for you. So find your way. That book is your GPS original. They are trying to adulterate it. Don't agree. Go for the old one. The King James does hear the law. Does speak at the law. Go for it. It never grows straight. You are getting there. You are getting there. Yeah. You are getting there. Yeah. I say you are getting there. Yeah. Thank you, Jesus. Your own sun will never go down. Yeah. Your moon will not withdraw itself. Yeah. God shall be your everlasting light. Yeah. And the days of struggles will be over in your life. Yeah. Enjoy it. Why believers are redeemed as stars? Because from Revelation 22 verse 16, Jesus is the bright and morning star. And John 20:21, as the Father sent him, so has he sent us. So we are redeemed as stars. But many are wandering stars. They have missed their way. They have lost direction. Today there shall be recovery. Today there shall be recovery. In Jude verse 13, it talks about raging waves of the sea. I won't agree. Foaming out their shame. Wandering stars. Wandering stars. You have been redeemed as a star, but may you not become a wandering star. We are redeemed to command exploits after the order of Christ, because he said, whosoever believes in me, John 14, 12, the works that I do shall he do also, and greater works than these shall he do, because I go to my Father. Every child of God is deemed to be greater than the greatest of the names in the Old Testament. So that defines our heritage of exploit in Christ. But why are so many of us grounded, missing one's direction in life is the highway to frustrations. Somebody is going to catch a vision, a direction from God today. that will show you the way to go. That will make the last 10 years look like nonsense. Just one right step. One right step. One right step. One right step. One right step. That right step, you won't miss it. The right step that will change your story around, you won't miss it. In the precious name of Jesus. It's a brand new day for you. It's a brand new day for you. Let me come this point, at this point. Please, until you embrace the instructions here, you may not be able to assess the voice from heaven. It begins from here. It begins from here. Otherwise, we hear the voice of the devil and think it's the voice of God. This we have to test whatever you hear. Prove all things. This we have to prove it. So if you don't know what this one is, how can you be tempted with what is coming from outside? Amen. This is in your hand. Get committed to this. And you watch how life will be treating you in wonderful ways. It will take following divine direction to realize our full potentials in Christ. They are real. But to realize them, we need to be committed to following his leadings. Exodus 23 and verse 20. Behold, I send an angel to go before you. He shall keep you in the way and bring you into the place that I have prepared. You have to be guided there. I have to be guided there. No one will miss it again. As we keep following his leadings, only goodness and mercy are permitted to be following us. So from today, sweating and struggles will no longer follow you. We look at the cost of misdirection. I saw in the life of that great apostle by name Paul, an outstanding man of God, anointed by God, walking the fear of God, a man of unusual revelation. So no matter one's pedigree in the faith, there is no substitute to being directed. There is no substitute. Paul was mighty to the apostles of the Jews. That's where he sent him, of the Gentiles. That's where he sent him. Galatians 2:8. For he that wrought effectually in Peter to the apostles of the circumcision, the same was mighty in me towards the Gentiles. Field defined. Outside that field, you may not have expression. Domain defined. Outside that domain, you may not have any expression. Acts 26 and verse 17. Delivering thee from the people and from the Gentiles unto whom now I send thee. Go back to 16, let's go. But rise and stand upon thy feet. He was recanting the vision on the way to Damascus. For I have appeared unto thee for this purpose, to make thee a minister and a witness both of the things which thou hast seen and of those things that I will appear unto thee. Delivering you from the people and from the Gentiles unto whom now I send thee. To open their eyes and to turn them from darkness to light and from the power of Satan unto God, that they may receive forgiveness of sins and inheritance among them which are sanctified by faith that is in me. He was sent to where? The Gentiles. But one time, whatever happened, he said he must go to Jerusalem. What for? To share with them what God is doing among the Gentiles. How? So he went. When the brethren told him that by the Spirit of God, he shouldn't go to Jerusalem, he ignored them because they were his converts. So he went forward. Agabus came to visit the house of Philip. Agabus was a renowned prophet. And he took the cloak out there and bind himself and said, so shall it be done to whosoever holds this coat. He didn't know who owns it. And he began to plead with Paul not to go. Paul said, why are you making me to weep? I'm going. He went. He got there. Katakata began. And God appeared to him in a vision. Get out of this place quickly. You want to see the testimony here? He said, can I explain? That was how he met his Waterloo. Everything went upside down. You won't miss your step. Yeah. I met a great man of God that God used so mightily. And he told me that he took a wrong step, 1985, one step. And everything about his life and ministry came down. Come and say, one step. Not that he told me himself. Not that somebody told me. He told me himself. I took a wrong step back in 1985, and from that time, my life and ministry came down. My God. That kind of wrong step, no one here will ever take it. Therefore, commit your ways to the Lord and trust also in Him, and He will bring it to pass. Commit your ways. Don't just think you know. You don't know. I don't know. But He knows the end from the beginning. He knows the end from the beginning. He knows the end from the beginning. One step. One wrong step. One wrong step. That ministry was the first one to distribute flyers with helicopter in this nation. Helicopter to be spraying flyers. I saw with my eyes open a cripple man, a notable marketplace cripple man, stood up in his crusade by himself, unaided. You won't make a mistake in your life. Lord, guard my feet from falling into error. Guide my feet against falling into error. Guide my feet against falling into error. Keep my feet from falling into a ditch. In Jesus' precious name we have prayed. Now that wrong step looks so acceptable, looks so profound, but it was wrong. Is it not written, blessed are the peacemakers? So to go forth and making peace, why must you now come back tormented, afflicted? Because you are not sent. So clean, so clear, no hidden motive, but not sent. Three of them went on that episode with the same common goal, to see peace installed. One went mad, the other died, the other went blind. You won't miss your step, oh? Yeah. You will not miss your step. Yeah. You will not miss your step. Yeah. None of us shall miss our step. Yeah. Your star will never go down. Your moon will never withdraw itself. Very quickly, what are the wonders in divine direction? What comes out of it? What are the things divine direction offers? One, it enhances our level of command of the supernatural. When God sends you on any particular thing, He backs you up and He begins to confirm what He sends you with signs and wonders following. Can I hear your amen? He led Cyrus, is anointed, held him by his hand, and leading the way. And he said, I will subdue the nations before him. I will. And I will loose the loins of kings. I will open before him the two leaf gates, and gates shall not be shut. I will go before him and make the places straight. I will break in pieces the gates of brass, cut in sunder the bars of iron. I also give him the hidden riches of darkness to show that I'm the one leading him. The supernatural naturally follows people that are led. You are led by God. The supernatural follows you. You are in command of the supernatural. You won't miss it. You won't miss it. You won't miss it. None of us shall miss it. Number two, benefit of divine direction. It provides access to supernatural blessings. Deuteronomy 28 and verse 1 and 2. If you will diligently hearken to the voice of the Lord your God and observe to do all that I command you this day, the Lord your God will set you on high above all nations of the earth. Verse 2. And all these blessings shall come to you and overtake you. God is leading you. Your cup will be running over. Goodness and mercy will be following you. You won't struggle for blessings anymore. May be pursuing after you. Amen. Can I hear your loudest amen? Amen? Number three, divine direction infuses supernatural strength. When you are on course with God's leading, you enjoy supernatural strength in your system. God said to Gideon, have not I sent thee? Go in this thy might. Go in this thy might. When He sends you, He strengthens you in the inner man with might. With might to deliver His agenda. I said severally, right walk never wears people out. It is wrong walk that does. Doing what you are called to do, what you are sent to do, it doesn't wear people out. It's going off it that does. In the name of the Lord Jesus Christ, no one will walk in darkness again. Simple, the way out. Be born again. You can't be led by the Spirit of God until you are born again. As many as are led by the Spirit of God, they are the sons of God. Number two, be spiritually minded. Otherwise, you can't receive the things of the Spirit, but they will be foolishness to you. 1 Corinthians 2 and verse 14. Number three, be committed to walking in the Spirit. You'll be able to pick His leading, His corrections, His reproofs, and His instructions without any stress. I was in the Spirit on the Lord's day and I heard. Revelation 1:10. Only men of the Spirit can hear what the Spirit of God is saying. Only men of the Spirit can hear what the Spirit of God is saying. Galatians 5:25. If we live in the Spirit, let us also walk in the Spirit. Because He can talk to you at any time. So walk in the Spirit. You have to pick what God is saying. Lift up your right hand to heaven and give God thanks. Because you are not going to miss your step. I'm not going to miss my step. I will allow Him to lead the way at all times. His leadings are the highways of life. He leads us on the highways of life. In Jesus' precious name we are praying. Give the Lord a big hand of praise, everybody. I'd like us to know that the year has been prophetically ordained or declared as a year of the highways of life, the covenant highways of life. God will always reveal His agenda to His prophet. You receive the word and believe it. Then you begin to receive grace to walk in it. But every time a great door and effectual is opened unto us, there are many adversaries. 1 Corinthians chapter 16 and verse 9. A great door and effectual is opened unto me, but there are many adversaries. The bondage of Israel was by the machination of the gods of Egypt. And the gods' vengeance stepped in. God's people could not be free. Exodus 12:12. God said, I will pass through the land of Egypt this night. That will happen to us. And we smite all the firstborn in the land of Egypt, both man and beast. And against all the gods of Egypt, I will execute judgment. I am the Lord. So all these shrines raised against your destiny, against your family, against your children, God is passing through this land tonight. And will destroy all the altars of the wicked. A young man fled for safety from Ghana. Because there was an idol in their place. If the firstborn does not worship that idol, he must die. So the father said, run to Nigeria. So he ran to Nigeria and came into church. Midweek service. Which one week of emphasis? God's word was going forth like fire. Guess what? They called him from Ghana. The idol disappeared from the shrine. The word of the Lord sent the idol packing from here without knowing that it was there. So every idol arrayed against your destiny must vanish into the air. You've seen idol run. That one ran. Amen. He fled. They woke up in the morning, they can't find it. Every gang up of the wicked organized against your life, against your family, against your children, against your business, against your career, I command them to lose their grip of your life. And to disappear into the thin air. That's what they call gods of Egypt. Those idols. Someone was accosted here by ritual killers, and the flyer came out from the back pocket and fell before the shrine, and the shrine fell down. Amen. That's paper. This is life. Every shrine raised against you must fall down today. In the name of Jesus. You will hear news that God has shattered the camp of your enemies. We saw vengeance as a vital aspect of God's end time agenda. Isaiah 61 verse 1 and 2a. We saw Jesus, He was anointed with the power, He went about doing good and all that stuff. and to preach the acceptable day, year of the Lord. And when you check Luke 4, 18 and 19, you find out Jesus talked and closed the book at 2a of Isaiah 61, 1 and 2. And he closed the book. That was the end of the former reign. The letter opened with, and the day of vengeance of our God. The day of vengeance, that is a major characteristic of the end time move. Vengeance, vengeance, vengeance, vengeance. And I said earlier on, for what purpose? To comfort all that mourn. They have been on your neck, making life unbearable for you. God said, I will execute vengeance in their camp. Very important, please. Peter said, this is that which was spoken by Prophet Joel, that in the last days, I'll pass my spirit upon all flesh. So last day began since the upper room. We are right now, not just in the middle, I believe, we are towards the end of the last days. We serve a God of vengeance, Romans 12, 19, and it has not changed. Jesus taught us to pray vengeance prayer, Luke chapter 18, verse 1 to 7. Speak about it to these men, always to pray and not to faint. And shall not God avenge his own elect that call upon him night and day? I tell you, he will avenge them speedily, speedily. There will be speedy vengeance today in the camp of your adversaries. The Holy Ghost is the spirit of vengeance, and we saw that happen. Acts chapter 5, Ananias and Sapphira fell down and died. Acts chapter 13, Elymas went blind on the spot. As Paul invoked God's vengeance on him for resisting the word of God. Acts 13, 8 to 11. But note, it's our redemptive responsibility to invoke vengeance upon the wicked. We can't wait for God to do that. He asked us to do it. He said in Isaiah 54, verse 14, thou shalt be far. He said, in righteousness shalt thou be established. Thou shalt be far from oppression. For thou shalt not fear from the terror, and it shall not come nigh thee. Behold it, not by me. And who shall gather together for your sake shall fall. Gather together against thee shall fall for thy sake. Behold, I've created the smith that bloweth the coal in the fire, and that bringeth forth the instrument of his war, for his war, and I've created the waster to destroy. No weapon that is formed against thee shall prosper. And every tongue that shall rise against thee in judgment, thou, not me, thou shall condemn. This is the heritage of the servants of God, of the Lord, and their righteousness of me as they do so. Thou shall condemn. You wait for me, you wait forever. Thou shall condemn. So every gang up of hell against your destiny, as you open your mouth today and condemn them, God will confirm it. Your fruitfulness destiny in Christ is released. Your marital destiny in Christ is released. Your business and career destiny in Christ is released. Your struggle-free life in Christ is released. In the name of Jesus Christ. Psalm chapter 7, verse 9. Psalm 7, verse 9. The word say, oh, let the wickedness of the wicked come to an end. That's our job to say it. Lord, enough. Let the wickedness of the wicked on my life come to an end, but establish the just. For the righteous God, tread the hearts and reins. God is angry with the wicked every day. So there's nothing to pity about the wicked. My defense is of God, which saveth the upright in heart. God judges the righteous, and God is angry with the wicked every day. Exodus 22, verse 8. What? Exodus 22 and verse 8. Thou shalt not suffer what? A witch to live. Every agent of the devil bewitching your destiny, their journey ends today. Their journey ends today. But watch, as we round up. God said, Exodus 4, 22 and 23, thou shalt say unto Pharaoh, Israel is my son, even my firstborn. And I say unto thee, let my son go, that he may serve me. But if you will refuse to let him go, behold, I will kill thy son, because I must free my son. So, vengeance from God is the exclusive reserve of the sons of God. So, until when you are born again, you are not entitled to his intervention of vengeance. You are fierce. Isaiah 49, verse 24 to 26. Shall the prey be taken from the mighty, or the lawful captive deliver? But thus said the Lord, even the captives of the mighty shall be taken away, and the prey of the terrible shall be delivered. For I will contend with them that contend with thee, and I will save thy children. God will stem to our fears today. Now, what is vengeance? And I will feed them that oppress thee with their own flesh. And they shall be drunken with their own blood. As with sweet wine. And all the flesh shall know that I, the Lord, am thy Savior and thy Redeemer, the Mighty One of Jacob. So until he becomes your Savior and Redeemer, you are not entitled to his intervention of vengeance. My God. Let's stop faking it. Hypocrisy never flies with God. God will do anything to rescue his own. Today, every force from hell holding down any aspect of your life, God will deal with them. So, three things to qualify for invocation of vengeance. One, be born again. Two, develop your faith in the God of vengeance. Jesus said, when the Son of Man comes, shall he find faith on the earth? There is faith for vengeance that will be up and running in your veins. Faith for vengeance. Luke chapter 18 and verse 8. Nevertheless, when the Son of Man comes, shall he find this vengeance order of faith on the earth? So develop your faith. I remember the Lord spoke to me through the material, the tape of A.A. Allen, 1979. He preached one powerful message. I still got it on the net recently. The Lord killeth, make it alive. So God is not just watching people to mess up your life. Praise God. Hallelujah. Thou shalt not suffer a witch to live. So it's how to destroy the witches. Come on now. Hallelujah. God doesn't follow human protocols. Doesn't follow. I'm God, that's my name. There's no other God beside me. Amen. Amen. You are walking free today. Oh. Your children are walking free. And number three, be committed to serving God and in his kingdom. Let them go that they may serve me. God will do anything to preserve those who are serving him. Because laborers are few. He'll do anything to preserve those who are serving him. Because laborers are few. They went out on his mission. And then Jesus said, I saw Satan fall like lightning from heaven. Because I gave to you power to tread upon serpents and scorpions. No matter what the powers of the enemy, nothing shall by any means hurt you. So when you are a laborer in the vineyard, you are not permitted to be assaulted by the wicked. Amen. You are not permitted. Amen. You are not permitted. Amen. You are not permitted. Amen. You are not permitted. Amen. So today is your day. Amen. Your long-awaited freedom is finally here. Amen. Your long-awaited freedom is finally here. Amen. In the name of Jesus. Amen. In the name of Jesus. Amen. In the name of Jesus. Among others, God unleashes vengeance through the mist of the anointing oil. Psalm 89, verse 20. I found David my servant, with my holy oil have I anointed him. The enemy shall not exert upon him, nor the sons of wickedness afflict him as before time. I will beat down his foes before his face, and plague them that hate him. But my faithfulness and mercy shall be with him, and in my name shall his horn be exalted. So he deals with your enemies and lifts you to the next level. You are changing level. Yeah. You are changing level. Yeah. In Psalm 92 and verse 10, my horn shall thou exalt like the horn of a unicorn. I shall be anointed with what? Fresh oil. Then my eyes shall see my desire upon the wicked, and my ear shall hear my desire upon the wicked that's risen up against me. Then I shall begin to flourish like a palm tree and begin to scale new heights. He said in Lebanon. It has to happen first. Vengeance usually precedes the breakthrough of the saints. Vengeance usually precedes the breakthrough of the saints. It's your turn at last.
4: Amen.
3: It's your turn at last.
4: Amen.
3: It's your turn at last.
4: Amen.
3: All the demonic forces of confusion, they are off your life.
4: Amen.
3: So by the anointing today, the wickedness of the wicked shall come to an end in your life.
4: Amen.
3: Thank you, Jesus. Expect also every assault on your head by the machination of the wicked to come to an end. Perfect soundness will be your portion in the name of Jesus. Because healing power is in the oil and it will manifest in your life today. Every yoke of the wicked hanging around any aspect of your life, he said, and the yoke shall be destroyed because of the anointing. Today is declared your day of freedom. So we should all expect to return with undeniable vengeance in the camp of our enemies, and new chapters opening to our lives. And so shall it be. And so shall it be. And so shall it be. And so shall it be. Lift up your right hand to heaven, everybody, and give God thanks for the manifest presence of the God of vengeance in our midst. Give God thanks for the manifest presence of the God of vengeance in our midst. Give God thanks for the manifest presence of the God of vengeance in our midst. Give God thanks for the manifest presence of the God of vengeance in our midst. And give Him thanks again for standing up for you against the camp of your enemy today. Thank the God of vengeance for standing up for you against the camp of your enemy today. Oh Lord God, to whom vengeance belongs, show yourself. Show yourself today in the camp of my enemy. Show yourself today in the camp of your enemy. Show yourself today in the camp of my enemy. Let today be my day of long-awaited rescue from those who appear stronger than I.

0: In Jesus' precious name we are praying. Give the Lord a big hand of praise if you believe your day. Today is your day. Amen. The same day God wrought vengeance was the same day that Israel was set free. So today is your day of freedom. By this anointing today, the sons of wickedness shall not afflict you anymore. God shall plague all the angels of the devil that hate you. Those bewitching your destiny shall no longer exist. By the verdict of heaven. In the name of Jesus. If you are not saved, you cannot be a seed of Abraham. That means you have no restoration rights. If you are not born again, you have no restoration rights in redemption. And if you are not a believer, you cannot be listed as one of the end time saints. That means you have no restoration rights whatsoever. Everyone today that is not born again yet, this is your opportunity to escape for your life and enjoy the beauty of eternity right here. If you are there, you want to be saved today, you want your sins to be forgiven you, you want to become a child of the living God, you want to become a joint heir with Jesus Christ, please, I'd like to pray with you. God bless you. God bless you. Everyone that wants to give his or her life to Christ, I pray with you right there where you are in the name of Jesus. This is your chance for a change of story. Jesus' arms are wide open. He wants to receive you right now. This is your chance to escape from the horrors, devastations of this wicked world. It's your chance to make the list of the book of life. Also, there are people here who need to rededicate their life to Christ. Perhaps maybe you are once saved. Things were going great. At the time, you got disenchanted, challenges of life, and then you just got disconnected and your spiritual root is dried up. Every time you listen to the word, let's hope it's true. It's because you are disconnected. Every such one that wants to reconnect back to God, I'd like to pray with you. You want to rededicate your life to Jesus? God bless you. God bless you. God bless you. You want to rededicate your life to Jesus? The same God who has helped me and has helped several thousands in this church will help you also. Glory to God. Please bow your heads first and lift up your right hand to the Most High God and pray this prayer of faith after me. I will experience a dramatic change in your life. Say with me, Lord Jesus, I open my heart to you today. Come into my heart, Lord Jesus. Forgive me my sins. Wash me with your blood. I believe you died for me. On the third day you rose again, that I might be justified. Right now, I believe I am forgiven, I'm justified, I'm saved, I'm born again, I'm a child of God. Thank you, Jesus, for receiving me. Thank you, Jesus, for restoring me. And thank you, Jesus, for saving me. Now I know I am born again. I'm a child of God. I am free from the power of sin to serve the living God. Thank you, Jesus, for saving me. Amen. Keep those hands up as I pray over you. Father, I pray over these precious lives. Your power and your grace has drawn them. Let the same power and grace preserve them. I pray that today marks that turning point of belonging for your life. May all things become new in your life. May you become an embodiment of the validity of new life. In the name of Jesus Christ, so shall it be. I cover every one of you with the precious blood of Jesus against all satanic assault. In Jesus' precious name. Amen. You are blessed.
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3: Marriage is God's idea. And when God is at the center, homes flourish, relationships thrive, and destinies are beautified. But for many, the story has been different. Some are waiting for their marital testimony. Some are battling storms behind closed doors. Some are carrying silent tears, unanswered questions, and delayed expectations. But God has not forgotten you. This Sunday, the 28th of June, 2026, is the

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1: 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The mandate was distinct in an 18-hour long version. The hour has come to liberate the world from all oppressions of the devil through the preaching of the word of faith, and I am sending you to undertake this task. Come experience true liberty in Living Faith Church Worldwide, Kilometer 10, Idiroko Road, Otta, Ogun State, Nigeria. Jesus is Lord.

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1: Encounter with destiny through this commission. Hallelujah. On the 19th of September 2018, I was on my way from Uyo to Ijebu-Igbo for money ritual. But when I got to Ijebu-Ode, I missed my way and found myself in a bus going to Ota. When I got to the Canaan land gate, I called the ritualist to tell him where I was, and he said I had missed my way. He told me to go back to Ijebu-Ode and he would send his son to pick me up. While at the gate, something said to me, "You have been hearing of Canaan land. Why not go inside and see what it looks like?" Hallelujah. Immediately I crossed the security post. My phone, which was 100% charged, went off. And all means to get to the ritualist proved abortive. Let's appreciate Jesus for that. Hallelujah. Since I had no option, I decided to join the midweek service. It was a Wednesday. After Bishop David Oyedepo's ministration, I gave my life to Christ. Hallelujah. Surprisingly, at about 12:25 p.m. on Saturday, I got a text message from an organization to pick up my appointment letter. The interview I had with that organization had taken place in 2016 and had forgotten about it. Thank you, Jesus. The testifies Adumali Solomon. One more time, hands together. Let's appreciate Jesus for that. From a motorcycle rider to a landlord. Hallelujah. I joined this commission in 2011, battered and beaten. I joined the soul winning team and was committed with all my heart and soul. Within a short time, God opened the door for me to buy a personal motorbike, which I used for commercial purposes. With this business, I could pay my rent. Meanwhile, I kept engaging in soul-winning business and never thought I could own a plot of land or build a house. However, one day, I had a dream and saw Bishop David Oyedepo holding a measuring tape and asking me to follow him so he could give me my portion. As soon as I woke up, I had no idea how this dream would materialize, but God did it. I bought a plot of land and I have completed a two-bedroom self-contained. Make that bigger for Jesus. Hallelujah. Currently, I'm living in the house with my wife and three children, and I'm looking forward to hosting a satellite fellowship in my house. I return all the glory to God. Testifies Azaglo Steward. One more time, put your hands together. Appreciate Jesus for this testimony. Yours will follow.
2: Praise the Lord. I'm here to thank this God of this commission who is too faithful to fail. My name is Nene Osan. I've been stagnated on my career for 5 years, but this God of this commission answered in my favor. In Chilo 2023, Papa was encouraging us of financial fortune and our stake in it. So the Lord told me, "You are giving your kingdom sacrifice seeds and your Chilo sacrifice in foreign currency because I'm moving you to the next level." So the account I opened for my domiciliary account, I put it together, and in February this year, dollar was given several figures. But by the time I sold my seed in February, and I started giving my kingdom care covenant seed in that February, multiple doors of employment opened up for me. The Lord was speaking to me and said, "Take it easy. These are various Ishmaels. I will give you your own Isaac." And by this month of April, the Lord has launched me into 6-digit monthly tithing because I have started a new job on the platform of kingdom sacrifice and chilo offerings. Praise the Lord.
1: Hallelujah. Give Jesus a big hand of praise.
3: We are Mr. and Mrs. N. Friday Enokela. Standing here is my wife. She was attacked by a mysterious sickness from 2021 to 2024. We went to Federal Medical Center, Abeokuta, for medical attention. For over 4 months, she was under coma. She couldn't talk. She couldn't eat. She was lifeless. As a result of that, they gave her over 18 big cylinders of oxygen. Later, the chief medical officer called me aside and said, I spent a lot of money. He's advising me to take her home. What that means is that let her go home and die. So it was on a Friday. So on Sunday, I brought her picture to church. I was privileged to see Papa at the honor entrance. Papa laid hand and said, go and come with testimony. On another day, I built up my faith again and I met with the resident pastor. I gave him her picture. The resident pastor prayed an agreement prayer with me and said it is settled. Before I went home, I bought a mama's book, Rescue from Destruction, Anointing, Mantle, and all manners of mystery. I was fully loaded when I got home with Papa's tape. So we started playing it for her. Suddenly, God showed up. For over 1 year, she has not been eating. It's only water and then pap through NG. Now, from that day, she started eating. Hallelujah. And then she couldn't urinate on her own. That day, she removed the catheter and then she started urinating on her own. The person, doctor said, take her home to go and die. She is here on this exalted altar to thank God of Bishop David Oyedepo. Praise the Lord.
4: Hallelujah. Praise the Lord. Mysterious disease terminated via the anointing and the prayer of God's servant. Give Jesus a big, big hand of praise.
5: My encounter with destiny testimony. Celebrate Jesus. I have come to testify about the word encounter I had during the encounter with destiny service. As our father in the Lord, Bishop David Oyedepo, was ministering, he said, we shall receive a word from the Lord that will cause a new chapter of our destiny to be released. I keyed into that proclamation and I asked the Holy Ghost what I should do to get into the next phase of the purpose of Almighty God for my life. The answer came directly in the service, and I immediately made a vow to be committed to his service with all my life. Prior to this time, my left eye had been growing dim. However, as soon as I made this vow, my left eye quickened. Somebody give God praise. Also, a new dimension of joy welled up in my heart. I'm a new man today, and I've come to give God all the glory for this encounter that brought me into a new phase of my life. The testifier is Donald A. Shall we celebrate Jesus? Miracle job via post-resurrection declaration. Give God praise. In August 2015, I resigned from the bank and came down to Lagos to pursue my career in a different sector. Between 2016 and 2018, I realized that when I got the job, I suddenly resigned from it. I applied for another job in a multinational company and was invited for an assessment along with 10 other persons. However, I could not go for the assessment. Meanwhile, while Bishop David Oyedepo made declarations at the Easter service, he said, in the next 40 days, you shall experience the power of Jesus' resurrection. Amazing things will be happening. And I claimed it by faith. 3 days later, without attending the interview or assessment, the multinational company reached me. Somebody give God praise. They offered me an employment with what eyes have not seen kind of salary and other mouth-watering packages. Are you giving God praise? I am to resume on Thursday, May 2nd, 2019. I give God the glory, and the testifier is Wesley Kalu A. For these two powerful testimonies, give God mighty praise.
6: Business breakthrough via tithing. Amen. I joined this commission in 2002 at the age of 27, and the future looked bleak. I started a business with a partner just to meet my needs. But to the glory of God, as a result of the teaching from the altar, the business experienced supernatural advancement. During financial fortune banquet service, I gave a sacrifice seed of 1 million naira, and to the glory of God, the business has changed into another realm. However, the business is still growing at a snail pace. So I ask God, what else to do? I have given you my first million. Then I realized that whenever the bishop preached on corporate tithing, I never key into it. To the glory of God, I started engaging in corporate tithing. And presently, that business is worth $2 million. And it won several awards now. We double as a technical partner to the Central Bank of Nigeria. I give God all the glory. That testifier is Obadare Peter Adewale. If you are putting those hands together, please make it bigger for Jesus. Financial breakthrough via kingdom service. Last year, when Operation 615 was flagged off, I engaged and the Lord blessed my family with a stress-free house. Amen. While I was still rejoicing at that, another operation was flagged up. I was a bit reluctant to engage because I wonder if the Lord will bless me after the blessing from the last operation. However, I engaged with the whole of my heart as I asked God for a sign. While ministering at the service on Sunday, Bishop David Oyedepo said, "Do not look for signs, just engage." I knew the Lord was speaking directly to me. So I continue in the operation. 2 weeks into the operation, a friend sent me an email regarding a scholarship. While I opened the link, I heard a voice saying to me, "This is your reward for engaging in this operation." In April 2019, the result came in and the scholarship was given $2,000. And I was given another $12,000. I return all the glory to the God of my father, Bishop David Oyedepo. The testifier is Happy K.
0: 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Jesus is

2026 prophetic timelines for the Winners family worldwide. We are in the last days, the days of fulfillment of biblical prophecies. Matthew 24 verse 35, Acts 3 verse 20 to 21, the days of supernatural church growth. Isaiah 2 verse 2 to 3, Micah 4 verse 1 to 2, the days of supernatural change of story. Zephaniah 3, 17 to 20, Joel 2, 23 to 27. Therefore, expect to see every prophetic agenda for this season fulfilled in your life according to your faith in the name of Jesus Christ. Amen. 1. 2026 shall be a year of open doors for all winners worldwide. Revelation 3, verse 7 to 8. God shall be opening new chapters to us, both as a church and as individuals, through the revelation of His Word. Isaiah 43 verse 18 to 19, 2 Corinthians 3 verse 18. As we continue to prove our love for God through delightsome obedience to His Word, supernatural doors shall continue to open unto us as individuals all through the year. John 14, 21, Romans 8 verse 28, 1 Corinthians 2 verse 9. 2. In 2026, God shall be turning our mourning into dancing and our trials into testimonies. Psalm 30 verse 11. God shall set before us in the Winners family a feast of fat things and take away the veil covering our eyes for access. Isaiah 25 verse 6 to 8. Jeremiah 1 11 to 12. Jeremiah 5 verse 16. God shall wipe away all tears and swallow up death in victory as we hold fast to the word believing. Isaiah 14 verse 24, Romans 4 17 to 21, Mark 9 verse 23. Number 3. 2026 shall be a year of access to divine secrets. Job 29 verse 4 to 11, access to divine secrets makes stars. Deuteronomy 29 verse 29, Genesis 41 38 to 44, Psalm 25 verse 14, Job 29 verse 4. Engagement with divine secrets turned Abraham, Daniel and Paul to generational peace-setting personalities. Genesis 22 verse 1 to 18, Daniel 2 verse 19 and verse 46, Ephesians 3 15 verse 8 to 11. Number 4. In 2026, there shall be a rise of territory-taking army in our midst. Deuteronomy 2 verse 36. The kind of army the world has never seen, that shall leave no stone untouched in taking territories for Christ. Joel 2 verse 1 to 11 and verse 3. An army of faith-filled kingdom advancement prayer warriors set to take impossible territories for Christ. Isaiah 66 verse 7 to 8, Psalm 2 verse 8, Deuteronomy 2 verse 24 and verse 36. Number 5. 2026 shall be a year of signs and wonders. Romans 8 verse 19. God is set to make His ways and His strange acts known in our midst, both as a church and individuals. Psalm 103 verse 7, Isaiah 28 verse 21 to 22, Isaiah 8 verse 18. But signs and wonders is provoked by prayers, as the apostles of Christ did. John 3 verse 8, Acts 4 29 to 33, Acts 5 12 to 13. Number 6. 2026 shall be a year of supernatural favor. Psalm 102 verse 13 to 15. Serving God and the interest of His kingdom as a priority shall pave way for fearful favor this year. Psalm 35 verse 27, Matthew 6 33. We have the following examples in scriptures of notable servants of God that experienced strange realms of favor. David, 1 Samuel 13 verse 14, 1 Chronicles 28 verse 4, Psalm 89 verse 20 to 24. Daniel, Daniel 1 verse 8, verse 17 and verse 21, Daniel 6, 20 to 23 and verse 28, Paul,
Romans 8 verse 35 to 39, 1 Corinthians 9 verse 16 to 17 and verse 20 to 22, Ephesians 3 verse 8. Number 7, 2026 shall be a year of open door order of church growth. Deuteronomy 1 verse 11. We are the last days, the days of supernatural church growth. Acts 2 verse 14 to 17. Micah 4 verse 1 to 2. Our churches shall be turned to cities without walls as we continue to reach out to the lost across our territories. Zechariah 2 verse 4 to 5. John 15 verse 16. Luke 14 verse 23. Finally, the Lord of hosts has sworn, saying, surely, as I have thought, so shall it come to pass, and as I have proposed, so shall it stand. Isaiah 14 verse 24. And blessed is she that believes, for there shall be a performance of those things which were told her from the Lord. Luke 1 25. Congratulations. Jesus is Lord.

0: just God's idea. And when God is at the center, homes flourish, relationships thrive, and destinies are beautified. But for many, the story has been different. Some are waiting for their marital testimony. Some are battling storms behind closed doors. Some are carrying silent tears, unanswered questions, and delayed expectations. But God has not forgotten you. This Sunday, the 28th of June, 2026, is declared our Covenant Day of Marital Breakthrough, a prophetic encounter where God shall be turning marital concerns into testimonies. Every marital seed shall be broken, every marital spell shall be averted, and God shall decorate destinies maritally. The days of weeping behind closed doors are finally over. It shall also double as our special end-of-month Thanksgiving, marriage and children dedication service. 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This is your season of marital testimony. Be there. Jesus is Lord.
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3: Understanding the wonders of divine direction. Understanding the wonders of divine direction. And by way of introduction, God's servant, our father, began this way with us, letting us know that every child of God is a spiritual Jew. And we find this clearly presented in scriptures, Romans chapter 2, verse 28 and 29. For he is not a Jew which is one outwardly, neither is that circumcision which is outward in the flesh, but is a Jew which is one inwardly, and the circumcision is that of the heart in the spirit and not in the letter, whose praise is not of men but of God. He is a Jew which is one inwardly. No wonder we are made to understand in the book of Galatians 3 and verse 29, we are told there, he said, if ye be Christ's, if you belong to Christ, then you are Abraham's seed and heirs according to the promise. So everyone that is a child of God, that belongs to Jesus, is a spiritual Jew. And it's important that we note the picture painted to us about the Jews in scriptures. In Deuteronomy chapter 32, beginning from verse 9 down to verse 11, it says, for the Lord's portion is his people. What people was he talking about? He said, Jacob is the Lord of his inheritance. So he's talking about the Jews. He said, for he found him in a desert, in a waste howling wilderness. He led him about. He instructed him, and he kept him as the apple of his eye. He said, as an eagle steereth up her nest, and fluttereth her young, spreadeth abroad her wings, and taketh them, and beareth them on her wings. He said in verse 12, so the Lord alone did lead him. So the Bible gives us a picture here as the Jews as eagles in scriptures. That means that if every believer is a spiritual Jew, then every believer is a spiritual eagle. Every believer is a spiritual eagle. But it's important to note that no believer can emerge an eagle without subscribing to the leading of God as a way of life. It is the leading of God that makes an eagle of men. He said, the Lord alone did lead him. So the leading of God is what makes an eagle out of men. In Isaiah chapter 58, in verse 6, when the Bible tells us about the fast that he has chosen, and then we get to verse 11, the Bible begins to say, the Lord will guide thee continually. He will satisfy thy soul in drought. He will make fat thy bones, and thou shalt be like a watered garden and like a spring of water whose waters fail not. And let's jump to verse 14 for time's sake. It says, then thou shalt delight thyself in the Lord, and I will cause thee to ride on the high places of the earth. So God, when he begins to lead his people, he causes the eagle in them to show forth. For somebody hearing my voice, as you subscribe to the leading of God as a lifestyle, I see the eagle in you showing up in the name of Jesus. You believe it? Say the loudest amen. Now, in the physical, we know that the eagle is dependent on the wind to soar. Every other bird struggles to fly, but the eagle rides on the wind to soar. So for the eagle to have his eagle nature fully manifested, it depends wholly on the wind. In the same vein, for the believer to have the eagle nature in him or her manifested, he must depend, or she must depend, solely on the power of the Spirit, the direction of the Spirit. That's what brings about the eagle in us to show forth. I pray today that via the encounter we are having, our sensitivity will come alive to the direction of the Spirit, thereby causing us to soar high in the journey of life. If you believe it, say the loudest amen. Amen.